0: be a successful organization.
1: When you go into games, is there sometimes, hey, we got to be aggressive in this game? You didn't take the air out of the ball when you hit the ball late in the first half, 35 seconds. You threw it, got 3 points out of that. You went for it on fourth down. You threw a double pass. Are those things that you go into a game thinking we're probably going to have to do this, or is it just like feel during the first half?
0: Yes, it is. Yes.
2: If you go into those fourth quarter plays, how important is that as a head coach to make a statement to your guys on fourth down? I believe in the offense, but I also believe in the defense ability to get the ball right back from you, for you personally, because that is a statement to your guys from you.
0: Yeah, it's we all compliment each other. In order to win, you got to play great in all three phases. So, you know, we know that if we don't get it done on offense, our defense has our back. Our special teams is going to make a play. That's how it has to be.
1: First start of his career, 2 years. Can you just talk about what he was able to do?
0: Yeah, what incredible start for him. Really proud of him. Really proud to have his teammates supported him because the ball doesn't get into his hands without great pass rush and great coverage. But really proud of Zeke.
2: Raider Nation showed up in a massive way today, even caused a penalty with the Chargers. Would you just talk about your fans today, please?
0: Yeah, I mean, I've never been to a road game like that where our fans are silver and black. You know, when we came out of the tunnel, they were screaming. And it just really it sends chills down your spine to know that we have that support. And we're extremely grateful. And we know that every day we go on the field, we have to earn their trust and earn their respect.
3: That's the head coach, Clint Kubiak in Lincoln. You've been around a lot of coaches. You played at the highest level in this league doing what I do. I've never been around a coach who doesn't want to enjoy it. He'll enjoy it there. He comes back to the building. They are on to New Orleans, and he's dead serious about it. He said it there 2 or 3 times.
4: Yeah, that's what I like about Coach. He's all about ball. It's you know, he's going through the necessary procedures where a head coach and a quarterback just has to talk to the media and has to fulfill those obligations. As you know, of course, us being on the media side, we appreciate it. But we also know the difficult times. You go back way back when coaches didn't have to talk to media. Quarterbacks didn't have to talk to media, and they would give you those ho-hum answers. So the fact that the Raider Nation showed up, the fact that he showed his appreciation not only for how hard as his team played, and his team is still, in my opinion, many ways, JT, a very young and impressionable team, the fact that they played hard and came out with a victory in a very difficult place in front of what's like our second home, gave the Raider Nation a feeling to be proud of. That hour-long flight from L.A. is going to give that team something to be proud of, but it's a short celebration. Got to get ready for New Orleans.
3: Absolutely. Strip Stallworth calling into the show. Wow, Raiders are 2-0. What's going on, Strip?
5: JT, I'm slugging it out on the 210, trying to get back to Vegas. I don't ever want to hear my friends in Vegas tell me the traffic sucks on the I-15 because, listen, we're very blessed to not have to deal with this. But, JT, I'm just going to pile on what Coach just said. The Raider Nation, I've been going to this game in San Diego, now L.A., for 30 or 40 years. I have never seen the nation come out like it did today. 50,000 Raider fans. I feel like we were responsible for at least 3 or 4 offside penalties, maybe even a couple drops. But I just wanted to pile on what Coach said. Never seen anything like it. The nation energy right now is higher than I've seen it in 30 years, man. So let's keep this thing going.
3: Thanks, Tripp. Wow. Make you a regular caller, longtime friend, former UNLV quarterback.
4: No doubt.
3: Great friends with the great former David Hum, who was my partner for six years on the Raiders pre- and post-game show. That makes me feel great. And congratulations to all the Raider fans who actually bought a ticket, fought to get in there, stayed to the end, and made that coach feel really proud. We'll get to it next, as promised. Your phone calls and Lincoln Kennedy will tell you about his grade for the offensive line. You're listening to Raiders football.
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10: Three receivers tight left. Herbert the shotgun snap. He's waiting. He's throwing. Oh, that is wide open. It's bobbled. And it's picked off. Masterson midfield with blockers at the 40. Down the sideline 30. And finally shoved out of bounds.
11: Has he?
10: The rookies for the Raiders coming up with picks in back-to-back weeks.
3: How about these young players, these young interception machines out of the gate? Raiders really get some big plays on the defensive side. Raiders football brought to you by Modelo, a reward for the fighting spirit. Modelo, the mark of a fighter. Drink responsibly. Lincoln Kennedy, you're great overall for the offensive line. How do you think they performed?
4: You know, I'm going to give them a little bit of a stronger grade because they came away with a win in a very difficult place, and I'm going to say that it's at a B. Now, last week, my grade for them against Miami, I thought was a pretty strong A. This time, they didn't really control the line of scrimmage as much as they did last week against Miami. There was a few times where the Chargers got some penetration, especially at the defensive tackle spot. But overall, being able to hold up, allow Kirk Cousins to get away those three touchdown passes, showed me that they were doing stuff. It wasn't always a beautiful, perfect pocket. No time it ever is. But I'm going to give them a B on this time, JT.
3: Yeah, I'm just a little concerned with the run blocking at times. Ashton was running into the wall again, like we saw last year, getting the ball and getting hammered at the line of scrimmage like last year. I got to look at the 22 tomorrow and see what happened there. But I don't know, Lincoln, if they should have bounced it outside a little bit more, because I didn't see a lot of movement for him in between the tackles and the center.
4: What you got to remember is when you have a running back that has a high ankle injury and is not 100%, you don't want to have them trying to run outside the tackle or sideline to sideline, because they don't have the ability to cut and get downhill as quickly. And I say that because I'm not taking it away from Ashton's ability. I just prefer, for the time being, until we get him back 100% or as much close to 100% as we can, have him run between the tackles. If you want to really run outside some of the stretch plays, I think they should bring in Washington Jr. to have them do those types of things. But then again, you don't want to show your hand too much. So leave Ashton in the game. He's a little valuable. He's very valuable to the team, as you know. You just have to. It'll take some time. And you're going up against different defenses every week.
3: Yeah, this Jim Harbaugh, Mike McDaniel experiment is a disaster.
4: I'll take it.
3: Disaster. Paul Gutierrez is on the hotline. Let's get Paul with his locker room report. Paul, what was the experience like when you got to the locker room?
12: Yeah, I'll tell you what, guys. I'm down here on the field, JT, and there's like a Pee Wee League game or something going on. Mm-hmm. But it reminds me of the time, that last game in San Diego, when you were down there and you just put out that video of yourself on the field and the Raider fans took over. That's exactly what it was like here in the stadium. Raider fans really, Raider Nation really showed up and showed out here today for the team. And the press box was shaking during the fourth quarter with the takeaway, the turnover, the fumble recovery. But in that locker room, it was a little more mellow. I mean, yes, they're happy. Yes, they're excited with the win. Yes, they're glad to be 2-0. But it was the young guys. It was the new guys that made these plays where they're kind of like, yeah, this is what we were brought here to do. This is what we're expected to do. So 2-0 for the fans, awesome. 2-0 for the team itself, they're looking forward to already looking ahead to New Orleans and going forward from there. But there's still a lot to kind of break down as far as what went right and what can be improved upon this win here today.
3: Paul, what did you think was the X factor of the game? Because I thought Herbert, if he had the ball last, would win. I've just seen him do it enough. And I wanted the Raiders to go up by two scores, and they just couldn't do it. They had a punt. Yeah. They just could not keep the momentum going, and the Chargers would get the ball back until the end with those turnovers. So what do you think was the X factor moment of the game?
12: Yeah, it was the communication on the defensive side of the ball. And, you know, we could talk about the Raider fans taking over, and when you looked, it was either a sea of empty seats or a sea of black jerseys from all the Raider fans who were here. But in talking to N'Kobe Dean, he talked about there was a series of two in the second half especially where they played like dog S-word. That was his quote, dog S-word, S-H-I-T. He spelled it out in case we didn't know. But he said after that, they kind of got it together. And I asked him about that, you know, how good does it feel as a defensive player to force a fumble? And he said, that's what you're out there to do. And it feels so good because earlier in the game, they knew that running back is a big guy and they were trying to hit him high. When he went low, boom, the ball pops out and that essentially seals the game. So the X factor to me was the communication on the defense, not letting that feeling of, uh-oh, here we go again. And the reason that's the case, guys, you got so many new players there with a new culture, a new image, a new vision with Robbie Leonard, even though he has been here. They're all buying into this new culture, and they're going forward with it. So that, to me, was the X factor.
4: Paul, what did you think of Kirk Cousins' performance overall? I thought he showed outstanding leadership, especially when the Chargers tried him by pushing everyone up close and forcing tight man coverage. There were a lot of tight windows he had to fit footballs into.
12: Not only that, but I thought he couldn't throw the ball deep anymore. You could almost hear it up in the press box kind of grunting every time he did throw the ball deep to get everything in that arm to get it down the field. But what you saw out of him is just the ultimate gamer, the ultimate team captain, the ultimate guy that, look, he's going to lay it all on the line. And Link, you could speak to this better than either JT or myself, but if you have a guy like that that's in the huddle, it's going to have that effect on everybody else. I remember you told me the story when Rich Gannon first came. Rich Gannon, you guys weren't really sure what he was about until he dislocated his finger and then led you guys on a 90-some-yard drive to beat the Jets. That's the kind of guy that the Raiders have now in Kirk Cousins, where he's willing to lay it all on the line. And, you know, he's seen it. There's nothing he hasn't seen in this league yet. So for him to be able to put it on the line and do that, that just gets the respect level up that much more. And then when he's able to make the plays, like the deep ball, they talked to Trey Tucker a little bit about it. He laughed and said, yeah, you know, when I asked him, I thought Kirk couldn't throw the ball deep. And he said, yeah, the thing is, you guys don't see it in practice, but we do it all the time. So let people think that he can't throw the ball deep.
3: Well, safe travels, Paul. It's better than driving. Flying with the team. Enjoy the victory with everybody. We'll talk to you this week on the radio.
12: Sounds good. And if I was driving, I'd stop off in Barstow and say hey to the family.
3: Hey, there he is. Paul Gutierrez from Barstow, California. Let me get Shields up here quickly in Connecticut. He's been waiting the longest. Go ahead. What's happening?
11: Hey, JT, thanks for taking my call. Great win. I'll be really short. Like I said, great win. 2-0. Game ball goes to Rob Leonard. That's all I got to say. Game ball goes to Rob Leonard. He shut them down, gave our offense chance after chance after chance. Rob Leonard, game ball. Thanks for taking my call, JT.
3: Yeah, thanks, man. And we'll talk about this when we come back on the other side. The addition of Rob Leonard and his new scheme. What did Lincoln Kennedy see in the scheme of what Rob Leonard did with the rotation of the defensive line? We'll get to all that. 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
10: McConkie slot right. Kolar, the tight end, over there too. He now motions close to the line. Snap. Herbert gives it to Hampton. He's Dean, stuck in the hole.
20: The Dean.
10: N'Kobe Dean read it perfectly right at the line. And it's fourth and two.
20: That's target practice, baby.
3: All right, a lot of good play-by-play calls tonight, JT, along with Lincoln Kennedy. Lincoln, the scheme of Robbie Leonard, what have you seen with N'Kobe Dean and Quay Walker and how they're trying to fill there? I think they make more tackles than I'd like to see, because I want to see the defensive tackles make more tackles and stop the run at the initial point of attack.
4: Well, I think it leaves a lot to be desired, but overall team defense is solid. Look, you can't expect, you know, number 98 to take over all the time. You got to have other guys step up. And I think this is the first time, including Tommy Eichenberg, who I thought had a really good, solid game out when he was in there too, spelling. I thought the linebacker core, which is going to be the strength overall of this defense, not taking anything away from number 98, but overall the strength is going to be the linebackers. They showed up and they played. And the block eaters up front will allow you, those linebackers, to make plays like that. And that's important. If they can stay on their guys or just create enough gruff for their isolated blocks, then, you know, your offensive linemen or your backs, they can't get up to those linebackers. They can't make those blocks. With that being said, all in all, I still think overall the run defense needs to be tightened up a little bit more. I think overall, with, you know, Hampton got 94 yards. I think the Chargers were over 100 and something yards rushing together as a team. You got to tighten it up if you're going to be successful.
3: Gangster Raider, you're up next in Los Angeles where the Raiders are celebrating tonight.
21: It's about time the team finally showed up and met the fans, because we always take over L.A., but the team seemed like they stay in Vegas. But they finally showed up in L.A. and took over so far, finally, because the only time we beat them was when there wasn't no fans there, you know what I'm saying? But the team finally showed up, and I like the way they play. I like the way the play caller, even though I don't agree with going for it early on fourth down. We should have took that field goal, you know what I'm saying? But other than that, the play calling was good. I like the way the offensive line play, and Ginty should have got more carries for runs, but that's neither here nor there. But I want to say shout out to the Raider Nation, because we showed up, and we showed out like we always do. And the team, the actual Raiders, actually finally showed up and showed out with us. And you see what happened when they meet the fans, where we at, and they finally show up. I want to say shout out to the Raider Nation. We undefeated, and let's keep it going, y'all. Keep it gangster, y'all. I'm gone.
3: Yeah, the fans were great in this game. Raider football brought to you by Allegiant, the official airline of the Las Vegas Raiders. Low fares, nonstop flights, book now only at Allegiant.com. Lincoln, when they had that first and goal at the 3 or 4 and they couldn't get it in on 4 runs in a row, I thought there wasn't a lot of creativity there. I thought they were running it into the pile. I thought the Chargers knew exactly where they were running it, I was concerned after that. I thought that that could have let the Chargers back in the game and the Raiders could have lost on that one series of not getting points.
4: Well, there are times where you have to test your team, JT. It's early in the season. You know you're going to see the Chargers again. You got to see what type of grit your team has. You never know how good you are until you try it. Now, I applaud, you know, Kubiak and everyone saying that we're going to try to run the ball in. I applaud that. You know what I mean? I get it. And I know there are a lot of fans who are worried about the play calling or the type of, the type of creativity or lack of creativity there. But at the same point, there are times where you got to test your team. You got to see if they're willing to stand up to it. And you take a lot from, you know, learning about from this game moving forward. That might go into future play calling when you make adjustments. But for now, sure, you got the game in control. And, for the last caller that said Ashton should have got more carries, he carried the ball 21 times. I mean, that's a pretty good allotment for running backs in this league, especially in this day and age. And overall, you know, they had 28 rushing attempts. And there were only 29 passing attempts, Kurt. That's pretty balanced. I don't know how much you can really ask for more than that. You got to get more production out of the run game. I do give them that. But there were a lot of times, give the Chargers their due. There were a lot of times they were stuffing and they were penetrating and they were creating havoc in the backfield, especially when Ashton got the football. There wasn't a whole lot of holes to run into.
3: Yeah, we're in the hopes of Brock Bowers will be ready for New Orleans. We won't know until how he prepares this week. And Ashton Jeanty on the turf there in New Orleans could be really good, but he got nicked up in this game.
4: Yeah.
3: Came to the sidelines and came back in. You got to remember, everybody, the Raiders are 2-0 for the first time since 2021. Also, the last time they went to the playoffs, they put up the graphics since 2020. This is the 2026 season. Of the teams that start off 2-0 go to the playoffs 70% of the time. The teams that go 0-2 only go 15% of the time. And coming up here, if the Chiefs lose on Sunday Night Football, the Raiders will lead the AFC West outright for the fourth week in the last 10 seasons and for the first time since week one of 2023. So a lot on the line here, a lot more for the Raiders to play for. We're going to celebrate this for a few days on Raider Nation Radio and get you ready for New Orleans. 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
1: Hudson's in an empty set. Gets the snap. He's looking left. Jalen Naylor sits down. Hits him at the 40 and a first down. Out to the 44. He came close to the line in motion, went right up the middle of the field and sat down, and they picked up 9 yards.
2: That's the chemistry between the two, Cousins and Jalen Naylor.
3: It was important, Lincoln Kennedy. We came out of this game with some Jalen Naylor talking points. And Trey Tucker. Link, I like Trey Tucker as a possession receiver. Everybody wants him to be the deep threat, the Cliff Brancy over the top. I get it. But I also know that he can come and cut across the middle of the field, get down in a low window, catch a 12-yard ball, and move the chains.
4: Well, we saw a lot of that, and we've seen sort of it coming to fruition. I think they're kind of still trying to figure out who does what best. We're also expecting to see better things when we have, you know, Brock Bowers out there, you know, him able to open up things. So I think it's still a work in progress, but I'm pleased to see Trey Tucker be a part of this offense, because coming into the season, I wondered where he was going to fit in. Is he the one who's constantly just trying to take the top off the defense? You know, is he that Tyreek Hill that Kansas City had many years ago in lieu of trying to develop the tight end position? But just being able to come through with big time throws like that, great reads by Kirk Cousins, seeing that too high safety look, noticing that one safety jumped a curl route, which leaves a whole lot of space for Trey Tucker to run that long deep post route and score that touchdown. That was big time. I mean, it really was.
3: Yeah, it was just nice to see people step up throughout the game.
4: No doubt.
3: I'm not here to give game balls, but I'd give one to Zeke Masses. I thought he was fantastic in the game. And, you know, overall, they'll look at the tape tomorrow, but man, the way Quay Walker played, the way he goes sideline to sideline, even if the Raiders give up a first down on third down, I'm not as bummed out as I was in years past where I'm like, oh my God, they're going to hold the ball for another 4 minutes. I think the Raiders can go 3 and out on the next series. And a lot of times they do. Very impressed with the game plan today. Here's Stevie G in Oakland, the town.
5: JT and the professor. Today's a great day, Raider Nation. 2-0 for the start of the season. We're doing it. But what I really like is we're playing that type of toughness I want, complimentary football. No single play, you just mentioned it, no single play, no series stops us now. We can play complementary football between the offense, defense, and special teams. The Chargers had to go a long way. Those punts were deep. They had to drive, a long drive to be able to do it. So our defense was able to step in. We had the turnovers. We had points. We're averaging 26.5 points a game. When's the last time the Raiders have done that? So we're doing it. We're doing it well. Let's go, Raiders.
3: Yeah, I think that's a good way of saying complimentary football.
4: True story.
3: Because the Raiders get the ball back for the offense, and then the offense gives the defense a little bit of rest. And we saw that with Max Crosby. Max Crosby had energy in the fourth quarter to get in Joe Alt's head and put that game away. More of your phone calls coming up on the other side, 855-4-JUST-WIN. And Lincoln Kennedy and I will break down the stats within the stats when we come back. 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
1: KT and the great Lincoln Kennedy as we continue on here, and we'll look at a few of the stats of the game. And Lincoln has helped me with that throughout his whole broadcast career with me, because Lincoln, when it goes with you, I look at plays first. I know you get mad if we're under 60. That's unacceptable. We landed at 62.
2: Right.
1: The Chargers had 60 for a total of 310 yards. You good with that?
2: Of course I would like more, but good with it because they won the turnover battle and they won the game. So when it comes down to, and that's as far as I go, as far as analytics. So when I can tell how prolific or how consistent an offense is, it's the number of plays they run out there on the football field. More importantly, it's also about the amount of touchdowns they get over field goals. And so I think the Raiders are in a position, the way they were able to score and put this game out of reach for the Chargers.
1: Yeah, there are other stats for the Raiders that not were concerning, but they want to be better on. They had 6 penalties. Chargers had 8 in the game. The Raiders had 29 rushing attempts. Yard per rush was just 2 yards per rush.
2: Yes.
1: And that's something that's what I think is going to be the point of emphasis, Lincoln, going into the week of preparation, heading out to the longer road trip to New Orleans.
2: As it should be. And it looked like from the analytical, the next gen stats that I'm seeing online, that the Raiders had more success running over the right side than they did any other side, but also between the tackles over the right guard. And that would be JPJ. So, with that being said, they just got to get a little bit more consistent. I saw some power plays. I also saw, some inside man plays that the Raiders weren't as successful. They got to get a little bit better at consistency on their double teams, especially trailing up or scoop blocks up to the middle linebackers, the linebacker levels. They missed a couple of plays that time. There wasn't a lot of space in there to run, but there's always room for improvement.
1: Mark in New Jersey, you're up next on the Raiders postgame show. Hello, Mark.
3: Hey, JT. Hey, Lincoln. Super excited, 2-0. Feels really good. The offense has looked really, really good today. Kirk Cousins was, on his game. He managed it well. I thought Tucker played really good today. And I believe it's Cody White, the guy that's called up in the practice squad, making the best of his opportunity. When you get that opportunity, you make the best of it. So hopefully they can keep him on the roster. And then as far as the defense, I'll be honest with you, I wasn't really sold on Robbie Leonard this year, but he's proved me wrong. He's had tremendous game plans. He's got the defense looking really good. And I'll tell you, masses. This guy showed up, a rookie coming into the game, playing in a divisional game and balling out and having 2 picks. Mm-hmm. That was huge. So just a great effort. Again, closing games out. In the past, we've been holding on to games. Now we seem to be able to get closing them out. A couple things I'd like to see at the end of games, a couple possessions that we need to put points up. But all in all, 2-0. Who thought we'd be 2-0? Who thought we would win 3 games this year, JT? We already got 2. So 1 week at a time, let's take this to the Saints and come out with a game plan with them, and hopefully we can walk out of there with another W. Thanks.
1: Okay. Yeah. It would be a shame if the Raiders didn't take a 2-0 start and get out to 3-1 or 4-2 or 5-3. That's the way I look at a schedule. You get to 2 wins, you just focus on the next one. This coach will not allow me to interview him talking about 2 games ahead, let alone the victory we just had. I got to have a lot of questions prepared because he is rapid fire, but it's a good way to start off. One more for Lincoln Kennedy, Raiders 66 in Las Vegas. 66, what's happening?
4: Hey, JT and Lincoln, how you guys doing? What a great win. You know, when you consider everything that just happened, we've got a rookie coach in just his second game, playing against a veteran coach who's won 11 games or double-digit games the last 2 seasons. They were embarrassed and in a desperate mode after going 0-1 against a 3-win team from last year at home. Now they're 0-2 at home against 2 3-win teams from last year. They've got a gauntlet schedule ahead. This was a division rival game, and everybody in the division wants to beat the Raiders. And with this rookie coach, they come out with a victory. When you've got a team on paper that is superior, to me, this is one of the most impressive wins in Raider football history. When you consider everything that was going out in this game, I got a little bit worried when they couldn't run the ball, especially down there close to the goal line. They went four and didn't get the score, because last week we were able to run. So I wasn't really concerned about that, but a step up in opposition, and we got the job done. I just cannot say much. And you know what? This DeCamillis, the special teams guy, last week you guys said that he told the long snapper to botch the snap so he could see the rush lanes. This guy is 3D chess level. Telling everybody on that onside kick or punt to do a fair catch signal so they could not be interfered with on the catch, that's brilliant. That's brilliant. Thanks, guys, for the time. Go Raiders. Let's move on to New Orleans.
1: Yes, 66, we'll move on. We'll celebrate this on Raider Nation Radio for a few days this week. Lincoln Kennedy, final thoughts on a game with the Raiders. It wasn't a must-win. They already won a game. It was a must-win for the Chargers, and I really think the Raiders put a dagger into the Chargers' hopes for the entire season.
2: Well, JT, I came into the season saying I just wanted the Raiders to be competitive, and I couldn't quantify the win-loss total. I don't really predict things like that. Mm. But in two games, I saw them play competitive football. I saw them play the better than Miami in week one, obviously, and a lot of people took that in consideration being the opponent. But this time, going to SoFi, which they haven't had a lot of success in, and beating a team or beating a coach who was 4-0 until today, that showed me there's a lot of growth and progression out of this team, a lot of reasons to be happy about. They are competitive. Now, we carry it on. We take it week by week. We got the Saints who are playing well, got to go down to New Orleans, long travel date. So, you know, the short living is that you enjoy this win. You relish in this win, but I like the way Kirk Cousins is playing. I like the way this team is playing. I like the way overall it's being coached. You know, and I like, as you mentioned earlier in the program, complimentary football. I've always appreciated and respected that. When special teams can compliment the offense, can compliment the defense, everyone compliments one another. You play together as a team, you win as a team. This is a total win by this team, and I'm so pleased to be representing the Silver and Black.
1: Thank you, Link. 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Thanks for doing this.
2: 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I'll talk to you soon.
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11: Be aware tonight, from 9 p.m. until 8 a.m. tomorrow morning, Harmon will be fully closed eastbound and westbound overnight from Signature Access to Koval. This is for F1 construction. Once again, that starts at 9 p.m. tonight. 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Overnight lows tonight in the Vegas Valley, 72, with winds of victory.
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1: JT here flying solo. Lincoln Kennedy was fantastic. Our broadcast team doing a great job. We had just a fun time overall. With the group here today, led by Amber Theo Harris and James Jones, Eric Allen, as they were on the TV side here, as we take a look at some of the individual stats of this game and the box score. I thought this was a Trey Tucker game. Some receivers, we said on the pregame show, a receiver was going to have to get out of here with a W and some stats to talk about. That was Trey Tucker. 5 receptions, a 119, a touchdown. The long reception was 42 yards, 7 targets in the game. Dariqi Young had a pretty good game. 1 reception, 27 yards, but it was a big one. Jack Besh had 2 receptions in this game for 25 yards, but it was Cody White. Cody White had 2 receptions on 2 targets for 2 touchdowns. And those are big plays at big times. Michael Mayer, 3 receptions on 4 targets. His long was 10 yards in the game. Running the ball, Ashton Jeanty, 21 carries, 48 yards. I was a little bit concerned about Ashton today and not having holes to run up the middle on. We'll see what happens and what the grade will be for the guards and Tyler Linderbaum. But the Chargers had some space eaters up front. The space eaters definitely blew it up, and they were stopping Ashton in his track. And then Kirk Cousins was 19 of 29 for 253, 3 touchdowns and interception, sacked twice in the game. He gets the victory. Danny in Las Vegas on 920. Hello, Danny.
16: How you doing, JT? Hey, JT, I'm happy about the win. And one thing, you've been around for a long time too, JT. It seemed like every week they're just getting better and better and better. Was it perfect? No, but I didn't see them youngsters playing that well this fast. So I'm very impressed with the coaching staff, and hopefully they can keep getting better. And if they lose, even if they start losing, but as long as it looks like this, I think they're going to be okay.
1: Yeah, they're not going to go undefeated this year, but when you take it, thanks for the call, one game at a time, and you're able to put a good game together after a good game. I can't wait to study New Orleans this week and figure out what New Orleans is going to be able to do in this game. This is going to be an interesting game because Tyler Shuck looks good. They're explosive, and New Orleans won one of the biggest games that you can imagine. So New Orleans is feeling really good about the fact that they beat Baltimore. Baltimore coming out of week one was a beast. And for New Orleans to find a way to take care of business there, that's something that the Raiders got to be concerned about. That's going to be momentum for New Orleans coming into this game, but the Raiders can match that. Raider Johnny is at SoFi leading the game. Hello, Johnny.
17: Yo, JT. Thank you for taking my call again this week. Yep, just leaving the game, my man. Raiders! Bring up to Lee Washington. That's good. Get down with him. Just want to say, yo, JT, this game was electric. It was the game to be at. I ain't gonna lie. I couldn't really pay attention to most of the plays because there was a lot of stuff going around us. But I gotta say, I'm impressed. I feel good. You know, Kirk Cousins may have to need to scramble a little bit. Let's hope, Jensen's okay. Hopefully Bauer comes back and, you know, steps us up to the next level. But thank you for taking my call. Let's go, Raiders. We'll see you on the next one.
1: All right, see if that's one. We're going to get Brock Bowers back, hopefully this week, and I don't know for sure. I'll interview the coach on Tuesday. I'll have a brief understanding about how he's prepping heading into the game. And Ashton Gentry left to go to the sidelines, a little bit banged up before he came back in. I think he's going to need to get in the ice tub, and he's going to get some treatment this week. And I don't know how long until Darian Porter comes out. Trayton Stukes left in concussion protocol. I don't like that, first of all. I want him to be okay, but in this league, if you go into concussion protocol, they keep you there, especially if you're a quarterback. So hopefully he'll be ready to go in New Orleans. Raiders football is presented by Las Vegas, the sports and entertainment capital of the world. Visit Las Vegas, the Las Vegas Convention and Visitors Authority. When we come back, I'll give you my final thoughts on what I thought happened to the game and what's at stake for the Raiders on how they can enjoy it, but build on the momentum next. You're listening to the Las Vegas Raiders Radio Network.
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24: It is a play fake with a blitz off his back foot to the end zone. Touchdown!
25: Cody White!
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25: Cody White!
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1: JT back with you. Cody White got a game ball week one for a great tackle on special teams. I'm assuming he got another game ball for two touchdowns in this game. JT, back with you. There is chaos. You know, I don't gamble. I don't do a lot of gambling. This isn't the place for me to do that. But the largest survivor contest in the world, the Circus Survivor, over 20 million, and a whole bunch of them got slaughtered again today. Everyone went out week one. 30% of the survivors went out with the Chargers week one. Those who didn't pick the Chargers picked them this week. They got lopped out. And then the Browns ended up beating the Buccaneers, which was crazy. Jaden Daniels suffered a very serious elbow injury. They only scored 3 points. You want to talk about a team that fell off the Empire State Building or the Sears Tower in Chicago? How about the Bears fans for their home opener? They're an absolute no-show in their home opener there. And as we mentioned, New Orleans beating Baltimore, Green Bay beating the Jets. in overtime when Aaron Glenn did not have a good answer to why he didn't call a timeout late in that game. Philadelphia survived over Tennessee. New England hammered Pittsburgh. I didn't see the whole game in the highlights. I saw some of it, but Aaron Rodgers looked like it really looks like it's over for him. He just got hit, tattooed, strip sacked. He's going to be in some serious pain this week. And unfortunately for Raider Nation, Denver won. Denver beat Jacksonville, a very good team, 20-13. San Francisco had no problem over Miami. We already faced them there. Figured Seattle would bounce back and beat Arizona. They did it with Drew Locke. And a lot of good games to talk about. We got a Monday night game with New York playing the Rams, which will be fun to watch. So one more. I just want to tell everybody all week long on my local show and my national show, I'm on Sirius XM tonight from 8 to 11 p.m., Mad Dog Sports Radio. I knew that the Raider Nation would show up in L.A., but I knew that already. And I was sick and tired of going to L.A. and losing. So I can't do it every year. I can't get everybody nuts and say, oh, it's going to be a lock. We're better. We're going to win. I had a really good feeling that the Raiders would compete, but I thought it was going to come down to a field goal late in the game. It didn't happen. The Raiders won it convincingly. But that's a good gorilla to get off their back. That streak needed to stop. At one point, we beat Denver 8 in a row. Remember, 8 in a row. We had Denver's number 2. So when there's a streak like that going the other way against us, we got to find a way to end that streak. And the Raiders did it today in front of their home fans in L.A. I sat in this studio with Coach and I said, that fan base is legit. I'll say it again. It's the largest fan base in Raider Nation. I didn't say the best. I said it's the largest volume of Raider fans anywhere in the world. Los Angeles. And we get that game there every year and they play a big role. And today it mattered even more as the Raiders won the game. I'll wrap it up on the other side. You're listening to Raiders football.
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6: Cousins' final knee is there, and the teams can spill out into the field. For the first time since 2020, the Raiders come to SoFi and beat the Chargers in their building. Raiders 26, Chargers 14, and Clint Kubiak in the new Las Vegas era is 2-0 to start the 2026 season.
1: Oh, yeah, that's Jason Horowitz on the call. We talked to both him and Kirk Morrison as they got there. They both had late games last night, and they came in and did a brilliant job. Imagine doing a college game on the West Coast and then their primary job with the Raiders, and they were both fantastic today. Isaiah, thank you, and thanks to our entire team here at Silver and Black Productions, who set us up today. That's it for Raiders Post Game Live. Tonight's coverage of the Las Vegas Raiders has been presented by Allegiant Air, Coca-Cola, America First Credit Union, Spectrum, Modelo, Credit One Bank, Yamaha Resort and Casino at San Manuel, Coors Light, Karma Automotive, Las Vegas Convention and Visitors Authority, and by Ticketmaster. The final score, the Las Vegas Raiders 26, the Los Angeles Chargers 14. Once again, we'd like to thank our crew for tonight's studio hosts, Tim Cates, on-site producer, Isaiah Combs, senior producer Chris Kleiber, producer Dave Sniff, engineer Sam Sniff, stats Eric Miller, spotter Mike Taylor, and the executive producer is Tyler Brewer. For Eric Allen, Lincoln Kennedy, I'm JT. Raider Nation, celebrate this one. 2-0. Who had that? Raise your hand and beep your horn. The Raiders are undefeated. Have a great night, everyone.
3: Do it, everyone. 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Like, oh, especially in this system. I've been saying it for a while since the minute Clint Kubiak got hired that he's in line for a breakout season.
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10: Twin receivers left and right on second down and 7. Mahomes in the gun, takes the snap. He's back to pass. Looking right, fires right. That's caught. Kelce turns it up. Diving into the end zone. Touchdown, Kansas City. Travis Kelce made the catch, turned it up, went diving into the near right pylon. And just like that, the Chiefs have taken the lead. 4:34 to go first quarter. It's 9-7 Kansas City.
11: Second quarter underway. Kansas City 10, Indianapolis 7. Ryan Ratke on the call, our Westwood One teammate from Arrowhead Stadium. That's not the most important update that we're going to bring to you, though. We have Pete Souza that's going to join us 20 minutes from now. Linnell Willingham will drop by towards the end of the program before he hosts Westwood One Sports Night. Recap it, Sunday Night Football and the entire day in the NFL, as we're helping to do here on NFL Now. The important update that we have to bring to you is it's an update on our guy, Robert Williams Jr., the Afghanistan war veteran, Eagles fan that put out that great parody song about the Eagles beating the Titans today. Tasked Will Dalton with finding something. Anything from his socials that might be worth sharing with the nation further. And apparently, haven't heard this yet, Will Dalton delivered just that. Here's more from Eagle fan Robert Williams Jr.

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1: Let's go! Can we do it? Let's go!
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4: You know how to really bring down my vibes, Will.
5: How can it possibly bring down your vibes? The Colts. They just tied this thing up. We got us a ball game on our hands. How could that possibly bring your vibes down? 42-yarder, to be exact, by Schrader. Come on.
4: It's going to get there. Just didn't get a chance. All right. You might have heard Caleb Williams got hurt today. So did Jaden Daniels. Both of them going down, scary situations. We're going to bring out the old panic meter when Pete Souza joins us in a little bit. Assess the level of panic for a lot of teams across the league. But this is something, get ready, you're not going to hear a lot of on all the talking head shows on Monday, but frankly, you should. Credit being given to the Minnesota Vikings. Yes, the Caleb Williams injury is a much bigger deal than the result of one singular game. We recognize that. We understand how impactful it is. We understand how meaningful it is. We're not minimizing that. But the Minnesota Vikings deserve all the flowers for what they did after Caleb Williams went down and before Caleb Williams went down. Because let's not forget, Caleb didn't get hurt until the fourth quarter. And Minnesota held an offense that had scored 59 points last week out of the end zone the entire game. Bears home opener. You'll hear the excuses, Caleb went down and oh, it was raining and the weather. Even Ben Johnson cited that excuse. Oh, the weather completely changed the game. Okay. That's all good and well. That's all fine. But that does not take away for how well coached this Vikings team is. Kevin O'Connell entered this season on the hot seat. The organization didn't seem very stable. This is an organization that fired Kwesi Adofo-Mensah the last day of January after all the top candidates had been interviewed for jobs and hired already, which means they didn't hire a replacement for their GM till after the draft. That's not what the functional organizations do. That is a sign of being dysfunctional. Seemed pretty desperate to bring in Kyler Murray. Kevin O'Connell managed that situation very well. He announced Kyler was going to be a starter, didn't let it become a circus like the Browns competition became in training camp. And KOC also saw that Carson Wentz was a better option than J.J. McCarthy, announced him to be QB2, didn't let politics and where somebody was drafted influence his decisions because he knew that if Kyler Murray were to go down, which he has a history of going down, QB2 needs to be ready to go. And Kevin O'Connell is known to be a tremendous quarterback coach, elevating the play of quarterbacks. Kyler Murray, game one against Green Bay, threw a
3: scoreboard now.
4: I'm going to fight you, Will.
5: You should know we got a battle. Got a battle brewing in Arrowhead. The Chiefs, they just tried to kick a field goal. But guess what? Missed it wide. So we're still tied at 10-all.
4: Wide what way?
5: Wide to the left.
4: Thank you.
6: You're welcome.
4: So now you're providing scoreboard updates when there aren't
5: scores. To the minute. To the minute, to the detail.
4: So even when there aren't there isn't scoring, we're going to do scoreboard updates. That's what we're going to do.
5: I mean, listen, we got to keep you in the know around here, okay? Got to give you the details.
4: Here's what you need to understand. We acknowledge.
5: That's why they call it NFL Now.
4: We acknowledged that Will Dalton, he could handle the heat. He's welcome in the kitchen. All right. Don't think for a second that you can rattle me, Cowboy. Don't think for 1 second that that's how this is going to work. Because I understand the game, Will. I understand the content business. I understand that I could do as many digital shows and national shows across the country and come up with the smartest content that's ever been created in the history of sports talk. And none of it will compare to the entertainment value of the host being annoyed by various sounds or being interrupted by sounds. None of it. The smartest content will fall short of the entertainment level of the host being badgered. I get it. I understand it. Just know, I recognize your guerrilla tactics, and I'm not going to placate it. I'm not going to let it happen. I'm not going to get rattled. I said I wanted to fight you. Doesn't mean I'm going to fist fight you.
6: I would hope not.
4: It's a difference.
6: I would hope not.
4: All right? That's what's important to note. See, nobody wants the Minnesota Vikings to get their flowers, to get their credit. Westwood One sports crew included. Just trying to talk about the Vikings. Everyone wants to talk about the injury and woe is for the Bears and all that. Nobody wants to give love to little old Minnesota, who has not one but two division wins to start the year. And what I was hitting on before I was rudely interrupted is that Kevin O'Connell, he gets his quarterbacks ready to go. And in game one against Green Bay, Kyler Murray threw an interception the first series of the game. Then he goes down with the concussion. Not optimal to be down double digits to Green Bay and to lose your starting quarterback and to spot them a pick. That's not great where you want to be. Yet you had Carson Wentz in high percentage situations. You stayed committed to the run game. You didn't get game planned out. You stayed committed to running the ball, and eventually Green Bay was the side that withered. They crumbled. You won by double digits. And then today, with Carson Wentz again starting for your football team, you win the game. Defensively, Brian Flores might be the best defensive coordinator in the NFL. We know why he hasn't gotten an NFL job, a second NFL job in recent years. You have to be one hell of a coordinator to think you could be a head coach again when you sue the NFL. You sue the owners that you're hoping are to give a shot for you to be hired. And here's the thing. I think next cycle he's probably going to be hired. Because you know what those owners care about more than being sued? Winning. Ask LSU what they care about, being sued or winning. Winning, which is why everybody's so upset last night and didn't win a game. The Minnesota Vikings have Brian Flores as a DC. You got Kevin O'Connell as a great offensive mind. And this team's 2-0 despite the fact their starting quarterback went down in the first quarter of the first game. They deserve their flowers. They deserve a lot of credit today. Pete Souza is going to join us in a bit. Just got the AP poll in today. Figured there'd be... Well, this is no disrespect to you where you were trying to tell me what the AP poll was earlier while six screens were up. Did not process one bit of the information that you asked me earlier. Until right now, just looking at the graphic. But expected a lot of turnover, and turnover we got. Welcome into the top 25, Mississippi State. When you win at Minnesota, you beat Row the Boat by 25, And then go to Columbia, South Carolina, and beat Shane Beamer's team by double digits, too. You should be in the top 25. They are. There's no good reason why Oklahoma should stay in after they lost to Michigan and looked unimpressive against New Mexico. So guess what? They are not in. In fact, they're not even one of the top three teams receiving votes. Bumped out. There was room instead for the Florida Gators, who held on to beat the Auburn Tigers. For some reason, Oregon's still in the poll, even though they do not have a depressive win yet, and they have lost at Oklahoma State, but yet there they are at number 20. Glad to see Houston stays in when they were a two-point conversion away from tying Texas Tech in Lubbock. They get bumped down three spots. So it's a lot of chaos. SMU stays in the poll, despite the fact they lost a shootout against Louisville. They fall six spots. A little surprised today that we see neither West Virginia or Virginia Tech in the top 25. But then it dawned on me, oh, they're not in the SEC. So they're not going to get that level of respect, that level of love. This is the part where I point out it's also a crime that Charlie's UCLA Bruins are in the top 25. Rank them, you cowards! They got 10 votes. That's it, or 10 points? Not even 10 votes, 10 points. Respect the powder blue. That's what we say around here. Not even saying that just to pander. I was watching way too much of that game last night against Purdue. They might actually be good. Beat Cal in the opener. So that's what we got in the poll. Spent way too much time talking about the bottom of the poll. At the top of it, you got Ole Miss moving up four spots from number 8 to number 4. They climb ahead of Indiana, who's played nobody. Climb ahead of Miami, which, all right, fine. You beat Louisville. You beat LSU. You deserve that. Somebody explain to me, like I'm 5, though, why Ole Miss isn't ahead of Georgia and Notre Dame. See, this is the part where I realize that Charlie, who's really in control of the board right now? Because Charlie is as UCLA as it gets. Art is a USC guy. And he got jealous at the UCLA mention of a team not in the poll, that we have to make sure to point out that USC's in at 12. So there you go. We'll appease you in that regard. Could someone give me a sound argument why Ole Miss is behind Georgia and Notre Dame? Specifically Georgia, who's played, what, two Catholic high schools and the worst team in the SEC, while Ole Miss has two awesome wins so far this year. LSU gets bumped from number 7 to number 10, so they don't fall that far, and they shouldn't. That is the AP Top 25.
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5: Speaking of field goals,
4: I was actually about to update it, so I'm not upset.
5: You know, the Chiefs miss theirs. You know who doesn't miss their field goals? The Colts. The Colts. Spencer Schrader does not miss his field goals. Colts reclaim the lead in Arrowhead, 13-10.
4: Spencer Schrader, the pride of Notre Dame.
5: That's right.
4: Thank you, Will. Appreciate it.
6: You're welcome.
4: 13-10. The Colts leading the Chiefs. We need to dust it off because it's been a while since we brought it out. Probably last football season. It's the old panic meter, where there are a handful of NFL teams 2 weeks into their season that might be tempted to panic. And some might be right to do so. Pete Souza will join us to tell us who should panic and who should not next on Westwood One's NFL Now.

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1: Colts 13, Chiefs 10. NFL Sunday Now, as we welcome in our guest here tonight. Let's bring out the old panic meter 2 weeks into the NFL season.
2: Already?
1: Yes, Pete Souza, who joins us now, co-host in the mornings, weekdays, Westwood One Sports with the Drake on the Drake Toll Show. 10-point scale, 10 being code red emergency, 1 being a brisk, cool situation. You tell us the state of some teams in the NFL. Are you ready?
2: I am ready, yeah. I got a couple for you right off the top of my head.
1: Chicago Bears, after losing Caleb Williams, where would you put their panic meter right now?
2: Okay, so I'm going to be a prisoner of the moment. I will put their panic meter at like a 6. At a 6. Because I don't think he's done for the rest of the season. But he will miss a chunk of time. And they had only scored 3 points prior to that anyways. So it was alarming either way. So I think you... But the big part of the panic is the quarterback and an injury to him. That's the overarching point. Yeah, a 6.
1: Ben Johnson said afterwards, it's at least a good thing it wasn't a knee. You're talking about a hamstring. It seems that you feel the same way?
2: Yes, absolutely. I mean, and don't listen to me. Listen to Ben Johnson. You know, like that is great news for Lions fans, because the head coach after a game like that, or the general manager, or whoever you talk to, or maybe the owner in some cases, like, they will set an expectation, right? They never want to say, oh, it's going to be fine. So for a coach to say something positive in a moment like that, I think is pretty revealing.
1: Related, the Washington Commanders, where are they on your panic meter?
2: They're like an 8, 8.5. You know, yes, 100%. I mean, I don't look. They made it to the NFC title game in 2024 on the wings of Jaden Daniels and kind of an over-the-hill gang type feel to take you back to like the George Allen days. But you had a bunch of old players on the Redskins, or the Redskins, the Commanders, excuse me, that helped help those guys advance to the conference finals. They're not there anymore. And if you don't have Jaden Daniels healthy, there's nothing about that offense that can go right. They need to get the ball to their playmakers more, too, to Diggs and to Terry McLaurin. And if there's not a Daniels, then that's not going to happen. Marcus Mariota, valiant effort, and I think that he's a caretaker, but he's not going to ignite any type of energy in your offense. That's a huge panic situation to me. They have not been the same since they lost to the Eagles in that NFC Championship game.
1: Nobody probably had a tougher draw than they did out of the chute, having to go on the road right away with 2 divisional games, at Philly, at Dallas, and then this happens at the end of the half. Already have seen a lot of criticism.
2: How about you get to go to Seattle? You get to go to Seattle next week.
1: Is that right? They play at Seattle after back-to-back road games? That's
2: no, they're
1: brutal.
2: Home. Sorry. Okay. So they're home. They're home.
1: Okay. Yeah. Still, that is Seattle. That's not a lot of fun. You do see a lot of blame being put at Dan Quinn's feet for going for it at the 1 yard line in that spot. And some are blaming him for the injury since it happened in that instance. What say you?
2: No. You can't blame the coach for an injury. I think you could say he was a bonehead all day for going for it on fourth down. I don't think that you
1: see. I like
2: can
1: the
2: blame
1: call.
2: Him.
1: I don't think field goals win that game. I think you need to score touchdowns.
2: I'm kind of in a weird zone because I'm trying to remove myself from the mindset of I want to see analytics less and more. Hey, let's kick a field goal here, right? Sort of a gut instinct type deal. That being said, I do like, hey, like going forward on fourth down in a game like that, like you mentioned, Josh. You need touchdowns in that game. The Cowboys are, it had been clear they were going to score a lot of points.
1: We got Pete Souza with us here, Drake Toll Show co-host. We'll catch him weekday mornings. Kind enough to be up with us at night here, recapping the day in the NFL. Week 2 here. We're

0: This is concerning. I don't put Tampa in that category. I think they're like a 4 or 5.
1: Man, it has been a tough sledding start to survivor pools across the country, with the Chargers losing last week, and then this week you have the Baltimore Ravens go down. I had Tampa in my survivor pool. Maybe we shouldn't have gotten too cute. Probably should have taken San Francisco against the Miami Dolphins, but putting that to the side.
0: Scoreboard. We're so surprised, by the way, Josh.
1: Hold one sec. They're rudely interrupting us because somebody scored. All right. Okay. Will Dalton, what happened?
0: Will! My man.
2: Xavier Worthy just got himself a touchdown. And with that, the Chiefs reclaim the lead, 17-13. See, Pete, I got to update the people around here. That's what I do. Even this guy over here, I gotta keep him posted up. That's what I do. That's why he looks so appreciative right now.
0: He's peacocking with his Panthers jersey on, so we'll let him have it.
1: See,
0: I mean, deservedly so.
1: No. The inside bit is that I can just tell you guys when I get a minute what happens in the game. But no, it has to be right now, because now's in the title, and it's unbeaten entertainment to enter
2: NFL Now. Why are we doing that? Did something else happen that even I don't know about?
0: This is like NFL Red Zone meets 60 Minutes. This is going to be a problem for you guys going forward.
1: They wanted to make sure that you knew the extra point went in, that it's 17-13.
2: It did.
1: That's important. Thank you. Getting to another 0-2 team. We need to do panic meter. We got Pete Souza here with us. Pete, the LA Chargers lost to the Raiders, lost to the Arizona Cardinals. They are 0-2, both losses at home. Panic meter level.
0: I think it's up there. I think it's big time up there because of the way that they've lost these games, and it doesn't seem as though that this is a team you do not expect to start slow. This is a team you expect to enter the season in some sort of lather. And I do worry a little bit. You know, people talking about Justin Herbert, he's going to be just fine. But the surroundings, I'm not so sure about. And by the way, to see how Arizona, they started off well today, but they end up getting thwarted. So now I'm concerned, because this is that time of year where you're like, okay, well, Kansas City lost or beat Denver last week. But really, how good is Kansas City? Because maybe Denver's not that good. So the more and more we get to put a body of evidence together, you can start to come to a verdict in certain instances. And the Los Angeles Chargers one is starting to worry me a little bit. It definitely is. That's a team that should not start that slow.
1: This is me where I put on my... I have my backwards hat on, which is an App State hat. Shout out to the Mountaineers who got a win against Charlotte yesterday.
0: I had a Cincinnati college football game this weekend. Satterfield.
1: You had the Miami of Ohio game?
0: Yeah.
1: Holy hell. Amazing. 28-7 at halftime or in the third quarter, and they blew it. Scott Satterfield came all the way back.
0: I was happy for Satterfield because I was like, they were chanting, you know, fire Satterfield. Like, you could hear it towards the end of the second quarter. I was like, give me a break. Oh. But his App State ties were awesome. He was
1: there. We used to talk to him every week. I love Scott. But Scott is, here's the thing. We have a segment late night on Saturday nights called Club G6, where we just spent a segment talking about the G6 and celebrating the happenings of Group of Six schools while that one-hit wonder that had like a G6 plays in the background. It's a lot of fun. DJ Will Dalton has his disco ball, and he has other things. It's fun.
0: Who was that G6? G6 was what band was that?
1: You know the song band? Like a G6. The Far East.
0: Sure.
1: Yeah, the Far East Movement. Yeah. They have that song, and they have a song called Rocketeer that are pretty good songs. But anyway, the point I'm making is we spend time respecting the G6, and we had to boot, we had to bounce Miami of Ohio out of the club because we couldn't get a P4 scout this week because they blew a 28-7 lead. It's unfortunate.
0: Yeah, they deserve to be shown the exit.
1: But anyway, the hot take I have, my hot take hat is now on, not my App State hat. The Chargers are done. They're toast. Write it off. And I'll tell you why. I'll tell you why, Pete.

0: Tuesday. It's not just that they lost the two teams that I don't think are good. It's not just that. And that they lost those games at home. Here are the next seven games on the Chargers schedule in a row. At the Bills, at the Seahawks, home against the Broncos, at the Chiefs, at the Rams, home against the Texans, at the Ravens. That's your next seven, LA.
1: That's a gauntlet.
0: Buckle up.
1: Here's where I would push back. Like, it's unacceptable for Jim Harbaugh to allow that to happen. And I'm thinking off the top of my head right now, I don't know that in recent memory he has had a team crater. So just absolutely crater. And if they're cooked, that's what it means. And I told you, I am very concerned because for a team that's supposed to be that experienced and that talented, you should start off much better. So to your point, like, there's a lot of concern. But I've never seen Jim Harbaugh get cooked like that. So I've got to see it first to mentally be able to process it.
0: Last one for Pete Souza, because he needs to get to sleep and host a show early tomorrow.
1: This is a lot of fun, man. This is why I love listening to you. All right, keep going. Let's go.
0: Houston Texans, last one. They're 0-2. Lost to the Bengals, lost to the Bills. Your concern level.
1: It's interesting. Because we're dealing with such a situation where, like, I don't want to go that deep to say mental health or mental wellness, but I feel like C.J. Stroud is now really between his ears. And he lost to two very good teams. But he lost. So mentally, you start the year off 0-2. That kid did not need a slow start. He just didn't. I mean, the way he finished last year and all the noise, the panic meter is very high. It's to the point where, and it's a long season and careers can be long, I feel like they could be making a change under center sooner than later, right? And you got to think back to, I mean, I can remember January of 24 or 25, they're playing in a huge playoff game, you know? And last year again, but it's such an untenable situation under center for them right now. So stay tuned.
0: This is the part where the Panthers jersey comes into effect well. Are you familiar with the movie The Curious Case of Benjamin Button?
1: I know it was Brad Pitt, right? And he's got real, like, he was like a shriveled up old man always. Or
0: the premise of the movie is... this guy is like in his middle age, and he meets a woman, falls in love. But the curious case of Benjamin Button is that he was born an old man and just keeps getting younger. He doesn't age older, he ages younger. And then he met somebody who was the same age as him in the middle, who was obviously aging in the normal direction, thus the dilemma of the movie. This has me thinking about the 2023 NFL draft, where Bryce Young went number one, C.J. Stroud went number two. Bryce Young, completely written off, benched, awful, right? Written off, he's too short, terrible. C.J. Stroud had the best rookie season we had ever seen at that point. Goes to the playoff, and as you mentioned, huge playoff game. But then, Bryce had good coaching around him and a good offensive line. And C.J. Stroud lost Laramie Tunsil and lost his great O-line and lost his great weapons. And we're seeing the convergence where Bryce Young, you're talking about the idea that C.J. Stroud might not finish the year under center with the Texans. Meanwhile, Bryce Young has 7 touchdown passes and 650 yards through 2 weeks of the season and just one pick. Maybe a lot of people wrote off that number one versus number two battle too soon.
1: Well, it's a brilliant take, and I love how you're able to dip into the history bucket, because that is a terrific example as to why, you know, we shouldn't be sticking a fork in C.J. Stroud, but we are, because that is why this is so much fun. I mean, the NFL season has started. You're 0-2.
0: Panic
1: played
0: meter.
1: Like ASS. Yeah, I mean, that's why we have a panic meeting.
0: I just said the Chargers
1: are done. Panic.
0: It's September the 9th, the 20th.
1: You got to love it, baby. Well, at least we're talking about games now. That was a point I was going to make before Dalton shanghaied us with the breaking news stinger.
0: Yes.
1: I was about to say that we do so much conversating about this stuff more than ever, and we love it. It's, you know, our livelihood for some of us. But at the same time, I think we do so much talking, we convince ourselves that things are to be a certain way, more so than ever. And that is your line about the survivor pool, right? Like, it's like, how do you screw up a survivor pool? Because these are human beings that suffer from the human condition that are out in front of us. You know, you never know what's going to go down. That's why sports is the best reality television there is.
0: Second to that is the Drake Toll Show with you and Drake Toll together. That's the greatest drama that there is in the morning. Pete Souza, we'll have to do this throughout the season a handful of times.
1: I would love to, dude. Absolutely. Yeah. Anytime, man. I appreciate it, dude. Thanks a lot for the hang. Appreciate it, Josh.
0: Yeah, it's Pete Souza joining us, Panic Meter. I feel better after chatting with Pete. And I feel better after listening to Pete in the mornings with Drake Toll. And you should check him out as well, our friend, Westwood One Sports. No more updates? Nothing else to pass along? Couldn't have waited till we got done talking to Souza. No. Had to tell me about... What was it again? Who scored? I don't even remember. It's the Chiefs touchdown.
2: Xavier Worthy. Thank you very much. Thanks for listening. Appreciate that.
0: I was kind of busy. I was locked in on Pete Souza's sick backdrop. A lot of fun. Do we talk about the Caleb Williams piece and how heartbreaking this is for Chicago? Let me think about it. We'll tell you what we come up with next.
3: 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Monday Night Football on the Westwood One app. Giants at Rams. Could LA be the latest super team to fall flat? An 0-2 start would be devastating for Sean McVay and company. Westwood One Sports.
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0: take on the division rival Kansas City Chiefs the following week. 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
0: The matchup is set for the PCL Championship Series, which will be played here in Las Vegas at the Las Vegas Ballpark. 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

0: 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Here's Josh Graham.
1: Mahomes motions out to his left. Kelce in motion from that side. Sprints all the way to the right. Mahomes gets the snap. Rolls right, throws right. Wide open in the end zone. Caught by Worthy for a Kansas City touchdown. Nobody around Xavier Worthy. He's got his first touchdown catch of the year. And the Chiefs have retaken the lead. 16-13. 2:25 to go in the first half.
2: That's right, Ryan Ratke on the call. Kansas City going back in front against Indianapolis, and that's how it sounded, courtesy of our friend at Arrowhead Stadium, our teammates at Arrowhead Stadium.
0: Scoreboard now.
3: And would you just look at that? As soon as the Chiefs can take a lead, the Colts take it back. Jonathan Taylor. 24-yard touchdown, a tutty. He gets in there, 20-17. Hey, these Colts, they ain't going away. Mike, these Colts, they're not going away.
2: The turntables will turn on you shortly, Will, because...
3: Oh, okay.
2: 15 minutes from now, Graham's gambling's on the way, which means... your chance to try to guess some point spreads.
3: Oh, yeah.
2: That's coming up in just a little bit. So buckle up for that. Also, sometimes you need to admit when you're wrong. Like, I picked LSU to beat Ole Miss. I was wrong. Wear the L on that. I was wrong about taking the Tampa Bay Buccaneers in Survivor. Wrong. Another place I might have been wrong... doubting the NFL, doubting the Shield in their selection of Sunday night football games. Because 20-17, approaching halftime, easily the best game we've had the day so far. So let's hope the second half delivers. We haven't seen a sack. There's been a lot of offensive football until third down and two, Patrick Mahomes being pushed back on his butt. You got DeForest Buckner and others pushing that offensive line back. So Indianapolis is going to get a chance to add to their lead in the final minute until halftime. Let's talk about the big news of the day. Caleb Williams going down with the Chicago Bears. It's impossible to measure how heartbreaking it is for Chicago to lose a player of his caliber. And for peak heartbreak, there has to be some build-up to it. There has to be some excitement. There has to be some expectations. And then a letdown factor to it. You're not really heartbroken if the guy isn't any good or hasn't demonstrated anything that makes you excited, that makes you hopeful. So the context of this injury today, it's worth noting because it's maximum devastation. The Bears were trailing 6-3 in the fourth quarter. They're in the red zone. Will Dalton and I were sitting watching this game, thought that he was going to score. Escaping the pocket, he was going to get into the end zone. The Bears were going to lead. They were going to win this game. Home opener at Soldier Field. Because that's just the magic of this team. The magic of that player. But when Caleb started to scramble, he went down. And it didn't seem that he was contacted when his legs awkwardly slipped beneath him on the wet surface. And it immediately became clear this was serious when he wasn't putting any pressure on his leg. Noticeably emotional, getting on the cart, giving the fans the thumbs up as he exited. And as that's happening, Chicago is blocking or having their tying field goal blocked, and Minnesota goes on to win the football game. 9-3, the final. So in assessing the importance of Caleb in Chicago, he is the most exciting quarterback that the franchise has ever had. The Bears, they've always been known for defensive players, for producing the two of the greatest running backs ever, Gale Sayers and Sweetness. But never quarterbacks. The best quarterback in Bears history is who? Punky QB? Jim McMahon? People love him because he was on a great team, but wasn't the greatest quarterback. People loved him because he drank beer and wore shades. It was kind of irreverent. Not Rex Grossman. Jay Cutler? Yeah. So, with Caleb Williams, he's a number one overall pick. He's a Heisman Trophy winner. He's flashy. He's got a cool nickname. He's on a Madden cover. He's the Iceman. He dropped 59 points last week. And now you might lose him to a significant injury that's brutal. It was officially called a hamstring injury. In fact, we have the post-game sound. Ben Johnson, in his press conference, was asked what he knew and whether or not he spoke with Caleb. And first he said that he was in good spirits, Caleb, and then said this.
4: Yeah, I mean, you could kind of see in real time. I'm actually happy it's nothing with the knee. You know, that was my first inclination. But, yeah, a hamstring could be pretty damaging as well. So we'll see. We'll see how bad it is tomorrow. And, you know, we'll go from there. But, yeah, it's quickly you got to turn the page. And particularly when you're right there, we need the points desperately at that point. And, you know, shame.
2: It was a shame. And the situation's important, as he noted there. This isn't much of a hot take, but without Caleb Williams, this team's not making the playoffs. Now, he was positive, as we noted with Souza. Good thing it's a hamstring and not a knee. He could probably come back. He's probably not going to miss the year. But how long can you afford being without him with Tyson Bagent as your quarterback and this defense losing key pieces off of it? This defense wasn't designed to carry the team. The Bears were talking about this offense being the greatest offense ever. So how long can you survive without him? That's especially a prescient question when you consider that the NFC North is perhaps the best division in the NFL. At least the best top to bottom. The Vikings are 2-0 in it with two division wins. The Packers overcame a 10-point fourth quarter deficit to beat the Jets in overtime. The Lions are 1-1. And now you have the Bears in this situation. So what you do is going to be interesting moving forward. That's what we're pointing out. At least you have Caleb Wilson, Chicago. Will Dalton, you could point to that as a Tar Heel basketball fan.
5: That's right.
2: 1 month away from the start of the college season. Or not the college season, the NBA season starts exactly a month away. At least you have Caleb Wilson, Chicago. You can bank on that. You can be happy with that more than anything else. We are officially at halftime. The Colts running out the clock. Your halftime score. Indianapolis going into Arrowhead Stadium leads the Kansas City Chiefs 20-17. We'll get to some of the halftime figures in just a bit. Will Dalton also. This is an educational program. We love bringing you next week's point spreads for games, forecasting what we might want to play. And the way we do that is with Will Dalton first incorrectly guessing what the lines are. We're trying to guess it right, but usually ending up poorly. Graham's Gambling is what we call the segment, and it's next.
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0: It's NFL Sunday Now on Westwood One Sports. 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
1: We are at halftime. Colts, Chiefs, and a little bit of a surprise. Been a lot of surprising results across the NFL today. The Ravens losing at home against the Saints. The Bucks losing at home against the Cleveland Browns. If the Chiefs were to lose tonight against the Indianapolis Colts, that might top all the surprising results that we've seen. 20-17 Indianapolis at the break. Daniel Jones has an interception and a touchdown pass. Jonathan Taylor had a long touchdown run, 75 yards rushing in the half. Tyler Warren, the touchdown catch for the Colts. Travis Kelce has one of the two touchdown grabs, the other belonging to Xavier Worthy. Very exciting game at Arrowhead Stadium. We have Graham's Gambling that we're going to play momentarily, where Will Dalton's going to try his very best to guess point spreads for next week's games. He tries to guess the lines. It's educational. It's fun because generally he's really bad at it. The last two times out, he's failed to get there, and he's lost by 1 point in the game we'll play. We'll explain the rules in a second. But let's go to the phones. We got Mr. Positive, who's in Michigan. Mr. Positive, we watched Caleb Williams go down. We watched the Detroit Lions lose to the Buffalo Bills. The Green Bay Packers nearly lost to the Jets. How do you make sense of where the NFC North is right now?
2: Oh, Josh, baby, boom shakalaka. Oh, my God. I hope Linnell's doing all right with Caleb and the Commanders.
1: We'll check with them in about a half hour. Yeah.
2: Oh, my God. Yeah, he's going to be devastated. Hey, and I'm looking forward to that birthday card for my birthday, September 23rd.
1: Oh.
2: Real quick, I'm going to be a little bit didactic here. Caleb Williams is not going to recover from this. The quadriceps and the bicep femoris that he injured, his bicep femoris, a.k.a. the hamstrings, there's a muscle imbalance, and that's what caused it. Now, understand, you guys, when it gets cold, he's going to stiffen up. He's going to be very careful running, and that's an injury, depending on the depth of the where the muscle is.
1: Okay. Did we lose Mr. Positive? I think we did. I think we lost you. Oh, now we got you. We got you back.
2: Oh, yeah, I haven't been on?
1: No, you've been on.
2: Are you there?
1: You were at the point where you were telling us about the muscles when it gets cold, and then we lost you.
2: Yes, and the bicep femoris and the quadriceps, the imbalance. And, you know, that puts a wrench in the NFC North, I got to tell you. I mean, Minnesota has a great defense. The Lions have a pretty good offense. You know, let's rock 'em, sock 'em. Going forward, does that change the dynamics in your mind, Josh, baby, going forward with the NFC North?
1: Oh, absolutely.
2: Do you think it's still maybe the Lions, or who do you think?
1: Well, I was on the Bears train, and obviously that changes without Caleb Williams in there. And I appreciate the call, Mr. Positive. As always, it's good to hear from you. The best team right now, it's hard not to think it's Minnesota. I mean, they played two division games. They won them both. They have a great offensive-minded head coach. They have a great defensive coordinator. Give credit to the team that is 2-0. If it's not them, then you probably go Detroit Lions. Sure as hell not saying it's the Green Bay Packers, because they probably should be 0-2 right now, Green Bay. And Detroit is one play away from being 0-2 as well, let's not forget. Let's go to Doc, who's in Dallas. Doc, what's your thought on the NFC North?
3: Yeah, I saw that Caleb Williams injury today. It looked pretty nasty. I'm just glad he's okay. But without Caleb Williams, I think the Bears season is pretty much done.
1: Okay. Thank you, Doc.
3: Oh,
1: do you have anything to add on that? Think we lost him? Okay. There goes Doc in Dallas. Let's get to Will Dalton, probably poorly guessing the lines. It's time for Graham's Gambling.
0: It's time for Graham's Gambling. Let's make some money.
1: So this is how the game works. We all like to dabble. place some bets, fire off today. Today, went 2-2, actually. A.J. Barner's receiving prop didn't quite get there. I'm done with teases for the year. Never again. Because I teased the Bucks and the Chargers. They both lost. Not doing it. Nope. But we did have the Patriots. We did have the Panthers today. So, some positives in the win column there. Will Dalton got 7 football games, college and pro, that you have to guess the point spread for. However many points off you are at guessing these lines, we're going to add them up. You cannot be off by more than 30. You can't hit 30. Right? So, you can't... This is insane that we give you 30 points. Because if you're 4 off on each one, 4 points off what the point spread is, 4 points, you still win.
4: That's right.
1: In the last 2 weeks, you've lost. And you won by 1 point the first week.
4: Just barely.
1: So you're bad at this. But it's entertaining. Barely. We enjoy it. Dealer's choice. Do you want to begin with the college or do you want to go, you know what, we're in the NFL mindset. Let's do NFL. Because we're talking about all these injuries, Will.
4: Yeah.
1: Monday Night Football. Da-da-da-da. Next week, 8 days from now, Chicago Bears hosting the Philadelphia Eagles.
4: I'm going to say, I'm going to say the Eagles by 3.5 points favored.
1: It's 4.5.
4: It's a good start.
1: It is.
4: It's a good start.
1: What could go wrong?
4: That's the game.
1: Your Carolina Panthers face Deshaun Watson and the Cleveland Browns. Home opener. First off, is Deshaun going to get booed, you think?
4: Probably. Not as badly, because they actually won a ball game and they actually, you know, held their own today.
1: Yeah, I'd say he looked pretty good. All right. How about you give me a point spread for that?
4: Let me say, yeah. See, I'm curious how... I'm curious how Vegas is going to react to what they saw today, the fact that it's at home, but what they saw from the Panthers the last couple of weeks offensively, too. I'm going to say that the Panthers are favored by 2.5 points. 2.5.
1: The Panthers are favored by 3.
4: Aha!
1: Wow!
4: Let's go! Let's go.
1: There's no way Will can lose. He's only off by a point and a half.
4: Oh, no.
1: 2 in.
4: Oh, no.
1: Thursday Night Football on Westwood One Sports. The Atlanta Falcons hoping to get some reinforcements back health-wise. They're facing the Green Bay Packers in Green Bay.
4: I'm going to say Packers favored by 2.5. 2.5.
1: They're favored by 7.
4: All right. That's a bit of a jump.
1: So you're at 6 through 3, but we're done with the NFL.
4: Oh, boy. This is where it gets fun.
1: We need to get to some college spreads now, all right?
4: Yeah. Uh-huh.
1: We've got some massive games next weekend.
4: We do.
1: High noon in Knoxville. Rocky Top, you'll always be home sweet home to me. They play Texas. Texas, Tennessee. What's the line?
4: I'm going to say, Texas is favored by 2.5.
1: Texas is favored by 4.
4: I don't know what it is with this 2.5 number. I keep going to it, but
1: I don't know why.
4: I should just say 3.5.
1: 7.5. You're off by. You got 3 to go.
4: All right.
1: Though. So you're,
4: let's go.
1: You're doing a great job this week, Will. Oregon at USC.
4: Oregon at USC. Oof.
1: I mean, listen. Oregon's still in the poll. USC, they're still outside the top 10.
4: Yeah, and Rutgers, they kept up. They kept up with USC this week. I'm going to say USC's favored by 3.5.
1: Oregon's favored by 2.5.
4: What? Why? Why?
1: Vegas is about making money. You're at 13. But, Will, there's only 2 games left to go. So, I think you're probably in the clear. Ole Miss.
4: Yeah.
1: Is at Florida.
4: Oh. I'm going to say Ole Miss is favored by 3.5.
1: Florida's favored by 3.
4: Really? Even after this weekend?
1: Huh. I'm looking at the line right now. Not going to lie to you, I was a little surprised by it. But
4: yeah.
1: You got one more, Will.
4: And I'm at what? What's my score now?
1: You're at 19.
4: Oh, it's always this. It is always this. With like 10, 11 to go.
1: App State at NC State. In your backyard. The Mountaineers at 3-0 facing NC State after the national calamity catastrophe. Vanderbilt game. I think they're 1-2, NC State. They beat Richmond.
4: NC State, they're favored by 14.5.
1: 2 touchdowns.
4: Yeah. Yeah.
1: NC State's favored by 14.5 as well.
4: Let's bump that number down to 10.5. Let's do that. I'm about to be really upset with you if I... Just go ahead. Go ahead.
1: The answer is 13.5.
4: No!
1: Oh, you did great. That's 22.
4: I did, but I should have. I would have missed it by 1.
1: Yeah, 22 is pretty good. That's your best score so far. So, there you go. Will Dalton, he didn't do as badly, but... With salivation.
4: Winner, winner.
1: These lines flipping the way they do. Again, we're going to get to a point where you get good enough at it that we actually should set this line in a place that an adult, a betting adult sets this line.
4: Because then it's just not fun anymore.
1: Right. Because,
4: you know,
1: most people who follow this stuff probably get, if you're off by more than a point, it's bad. But that's like your Super Bowl. Like we're spotting you more than 4 points per answer on average. That's what we're giving you. Which, eventually you're going to grow out of it. Eventually.
4: I agree. Probably not far off.
1: Are you guys about to rudely interrupt me? Just checking before I transition to something else here. This segment is presented by our friends at Progressive Commercial Insurance. 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
0: Scoreboard now.
1: thought that might be coming.
4: On fourth and goal. On fourth and goal. The Chiefs get it. And they go up 23-20. How about that? Oh, touchdown, Chiefs.
1: I think it was Jalen Royal who caught that ball. Jalen Royals. Shout out to him. I just now realized Jalen spelled J like the normal way with Royals. I thought it was spelled differently. I hate it
4: when
1: you
4: good game.
1: Don't know things, but then you say that's right as a way to punctuate things. It's an annoying tick you have. That's right. You knew how Jalen was spelled?
4: J-A-L-E-N. I'm looking at it. What do you think? That's just making stuff up here?
1: We need to give a pick for Giants Rams Monday Night Football tomorrow. Also, last call for phone calls, 310-840-4910. If you want to react to the day of NFL action, Linnell Willingham, we'll check if he's alive, if he's okay. After the Jaden Daniels injury, he'll join us a little bit later on. Keep it tuned to NFL Now.
0: Westwood One. 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Could LA be the latest super team to fall flat? An 0-2 start would be devastating for Sean McVay and company. 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
1: We'll do a wellness check on Linnell Willingham in about 20 minutes when he joins us. He'll be hosting Westwood One Sports Night at the top of next hour, recapping Sunday Night Football, recapping the whole day in the NFL as we've been doing here, this watch-along for Sunday Night Football. Chiefs 24, Colts 20, Colts punting the football as we speak. Monday Night Football features the Giants and the Rams, and this is going to be the biggest spectacle to highlight week two. Spectacle is the right word to use here when these teams meet, because on and off the field, you should expect the stars to be out. It's the home opener for the Rams. It's in the City of Angels. On top of that, it's Monday night. The NFL is the one form of entertainment that we follow monolithically in America today. One loss in Australia for the Rams isn't going to remove the sizzle completely from one of the splashiest off seasons we've seen in recent memory. LA adding a star corner, adding a star defensive end, the defensive player of the year from last year, drafting a quarterback. They've done a lot. It doesn't even matter that Myles Garrett is going to be out because Aaron Donald is making his return after being out a few years or being out of the game for a few years. He expects to go. This is one of the greatest players in the history of the sport who's going to be returning to the game on Monday Night Football. That's on the field. Off of it, get ready to enjoy the cutaways throughout the broadcast. Brad Pitt, he's pushing a new movie. You know he'll be there. Probably Will Ferrell because it's in L.A. Maybe Tom Cruise. He's sitting next to Taylor Swift in a booth. He seems to love football a lot. Maybe Tracy Morgan since it's the Giants. John Stewart comes to mind. Getting into the X's and O's, though, this whole game feels like, can the Giants block up the Rams up front? It helps that Myles Garrett isn't playing. The Rams did not get pressure on the San Francisco 49ers, but the Niners, notably, better offensive line than the Giants have. The biggest concern we have about the Giants going into the year, how well are you going to be able to protect Jaxson Dart? How often is Jaxson Dart going to be in that injury tent? That's the issue. But last week, Dallas, that bolstered up that defensive front, only got two sacks of Dart. So, no Myles Garrett. Maybe the Giants' O-line's a little bit better than we think it is or thought it would be going into the year. The Giants seem like a good foil in this game. Obviously, you have the major markets of New York going against Los Angeles, a rivalry as old as time, and the John Harbaugh piece. But the football piece, the Giants played spoiler on Sunday Night Football a week ago. You want to talk about expectations, you want to talk about hype. Who gets hype more than the Dallas Cowboys do? And the Giants controlled the game. Can they play spoiler again in a prime setting? Can they spoil the party and have everybody wondering, uh-oh, the LA Rams legit? Is this a real thing? Did we overblow this thing completely? Because if you want to talk about a nuclear reactor for the sports talk industry, tomorrow night or Monday night going into Tuesday, just imagine what the talk cycle will be if the New York football Giants are sitting at 2-0 with wins against the Dallas Cowboys and LA Rams, while the LA Rams get their ass handed to them in Australia by the Niners and then lose their home opener in prime time with everybody in watching in America plus God what you're doing at SoFi Stadium. That would be the most interesting result. Wouldn't rule it out because of how well the Giants were disruptive last week and the fact the Rams don't have Myles Garrett. And we don't quite know how many reps Aaron Donald's going to play or how he looks after just a few years. wouldn't think that the Giants pull off an upset, but we also wouldn't think that the Raiders were going to send the Chargers to 0-2 today, or that Baker Mayfield was going to pass up a revenge opportunity beating the Browns, which he's now 0-2 against his former team, and conveniently or fittingly, his Buccaneers are now 0-2. We didn't think those things would happen today either. We didn't think the Baltimore Ravens would lose their home opener to the New Orleans Saints. But that's exactly what happened. It wouldn't even be the most surprising thing to happen this week if the Giants were able to do it. But will they? Probably not. Aaron Donald's probably going to be okay. He's stayed in shape. He wouldn't be returning if he wasn't able to contribute. And they kind of need him. With Myles Garrett out, expect that Aaron Donald will make his presence known. He will wreck a couple of backfields. Hopefully Jackson Dart doesn't get hurt, because we've had too many quarterbacks getting hurt this week. But L.A. will look the part on Monday Night Football, because maybe part of the calculus of them arriving when they did in Australia was not wanting to deal with the after effects of travel by consequence of being in Australia longer than they have to.

0: believe it or not, we haven't spent a lick, as they say here in the South, talking about the Carolina Panthers today. There is no team in the NFL that had a better day today than the Carolina Panthers had. Front and center, you tell us if anybody had a better day than Carolina did. They beat Atlanta 34-3. All the question marks going into the year pointed towards their quarterback. Is he a guy? Is he going to be worth the contract? Is he going to get an extension? He had 285 yards passing, 3 touchdowns, no picks today. On the season now, 7 touchdown passes, 650 yards passing. Maybe the best start any quarterback's gotten off to this year passing. Bryce Young. That's the offensive piece. But what if I told you Bryce Young didn't even have the best outing on his team today? No, that might have been Devin Lloyd. Carolina's defense has been scrutinized for the last week. That's what happens when you allow 59 points to the Chicago Bears a week ago. But in the offseason, unlike previous seasons where the priority's been surrounding Bryce Young with talent, looking at the offense, tailoring the offense, every top draft pick being spent on the offense, Carolina invested on the defensive side of the ball. They brought in Jalen Phillips from the Philadelphia Eagles, and they brought in Devin Lloyd at linebacker, one of the better linebackers in the league from the Jaguars. Devin Lloyd's stat line today is about as good as you will ever see a defensive player have in the NFL. Devin Lloyd, 2 interceptions, including a pick six, 9 tackles, 3 passes deflected, 2 TFLs, including a sack. That's all in one game for Devin Lloyd. 34-3 winners. How about that in the NFL? The team that scored 59 last week scored 3. The team that allowed 59 points allowed 3. Boy, is the NFL really a week-to-week league. They say it, but when they say it, they mean it. Sometimes things are cliches because they're true. That's one of those instances. The NFC South is drunk. Who's the best team in the NFC South? Tampa's 0-2. Probably not them. They lost to the Browns at home today. Some might say it's the reigning NFC South champion, Carolina Panthers. But my pick to win the NFC South in the preseason was the New Orleans Saints. Will Dalton, what was that reaction for? The, like, tongue thing you just did with your mouth reacted to that, saying, okay.
1: I mean, I respect the Saints. I do.
0: Do you? That reaction you gave seemed like you didn't.
1: I respect the Saints, but man, this Panthers offense. I got to tell you.
0: Can I make the case for the Saints?
1: Sure.
0: The case would be, you went to Detroit, and you were 2 yards away from winning the game. It went to overtime. You lost going for 2. To win the game in overtime. You're one play away from being all alone in the NFC South in first place. And unlike anybody else in the South, their first 2 games were on the road. I said this a while back, Will. I mean it. That if the Saints, this is why I like the Saints to win the NFC South. I thought there was a chance they could steal one of the first 2 games in Detroit or in Baltimore. And if they stole one of the 2, they would be in amazing shape. They almost got both of them, Will. And here's what the Saints have after this. The Raiders at home. That is a gimme and a half to anybody who might be listening that's a Raiders fan. Falcons at Saints. You get back-to-back home games against the Raiders and the Falcons. But if you think 2 home games is a lot, Will, back-to-back, how about 3? Then it's the Vikings, who, okay, Vikings are off to a 2-0 start, but it's in the dome. And then it's the Giants, Steelers, Browns, and then the Panthers at home. And you get the Bears after

0: that. We don't know about the injury to Caleb Williams. I just look at that slate, and I'm thinking, this New Orleans team might get ready to go on a run. That's what I see.
1: I'll say this. I still think the Panthers are better. But, and I think their defense maybe started to get their... I think they got the kick in the ass they needed last week. Now, the Falcons stink, but they started to find their footing defensively today.
0: Panthers-Browns is going to be fun next week.
1: It is. And I think, to your point,
0: I can't wait for that game. And it's not because of this... This is hard to say as I'm wearing a Panther jersey right now, but alleged allegiances. The angles to this game. Deshaun Watson returning home. Going to start in the game. Is he going to get booed? What is that going to look like? Bryce Young, the start he's gotten off to. Going on the road again. I can't wait to watch it. I can't wait to watch Panthers-Browns next week.
1: I agree. I think the race between the Panthers and the Saints, to all the points you laid out, which are valid, I think it's going to be a lot of fun. I really do.
0: Didn't love the fourth and goal play call with the game tied at the 1 yard line by Kellen Moore. Didn't love that. They're one play away from being 0-2 if that doesn't pan out, but they got the benefit of a touchdown call on the field, even though the video replay didn't really show clearly that he was in. In fact, it looked like he was short. But in that video replay as well, he's being held by the face mask and having his face mask pulled. So there's a ball don't lie element to this as well, where, okay, did they get it right calling the touchdown? Maybe not, but they should have called the face mask. And if the face mask gets called, then it's first and goal and the Ravens don't have any timeouts. You could just take knees and set up a chip shot field goal. So if you're the Ravens and you want the correct result to happen, you lose on a kick versus if it's a touchdown, you at least have a shot with the ball with Lamar Jackson. And Lamar, unfortunately, he thought a receiver was running a flag, and instead the guy was running more of an out and threw an interception over the top. We will find out together if our guy Linnell Willingham's okay. Like a wellness check. It's what it is. Next on NFL Now.

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8: This week's Findlay Cadillac Henderson Player Performance of the Week is from the NFL, and it's going to Ashton Jeanty for his performance versus the Dolphins Week 1, helping the Raiders pick up the 27-13 victory. Ashton carried the ball 23 times for 102 yards, which is an average of 4.4 yards per carry for all those mathematicians out there. He also was the leading receiver for the Raiders with 6 catches for 45 yards and 2 touchdowns. And following the game, this is what Ashton had to say about his overall performance.
9: First off, I mean, our coaches did a great job preparing us for this game. O-line, receivers, tight ends, my fullback, Hayward, doing a great job in the running game. You know, so I just felt very prepared for the game. And then as a team, we just went out there and executed. So that helped me make plays out there as well.
8: Also, that was Ashton's third career 100-yard game. So what did his head coach, Clint Kubiak, feel about the performance? Here he is following the game.
10: Coming off his injury, I'd say, you know, it's kind of on par from what we've come to expect from him. He's been a leader throughout. What he did tonight is what we expect from him, but doing it on with a bad ankle with a little bit less practice than he's used to, I think just tells you the kind of guy you're dealing with.
8: And the accolades keep on rolling in for one Ashton Jeanty. He joins 49ers running back Christian McCaffrey and former NFL running back Brian Westbrook as the only players with multiple games of at least 100 rushing yards and 2 receiving touchdowns, and is the only running back in Raiders history to record 2 games with multiple receiving touchdowns in his first 20 career games. Not to be outdone by being the 8th running back in NFL history to record 2 games with multiple receiving touchdowns within his first 20 career games, and just the 2nd since the AFL-NFL merger in 1970, joining Bill Jones. Most importantly, Jeanty's performance provided a blueprint for how Las Vegas can be competitive when the time comes to face tougher opponents. Establishing an effective run game mixed with Cousins' short and intermediate throws, the Raiders were able to control the time of possession. Las Vegas had the ball for 34 minutes and 53 seconds compared to Miami's 25 minutes and 7 seconds. The Raiders had 2 drives of at least 10 plays that lasted more than 7 minutes each, including the 16-play, 93-yard scoring drive to begin the game. So shout out to Ashton Jeanty, who, again, just a few weeks ago, looked like he was going to miss significant time in the 2026 season to end up leading the team to a victory in game number 1. That was the Findlay Cadillac Player Performance of the Week, brought to you by Findlay Cadillac Henderson. 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

0: 2-2 start would be devastating for Sean McVay and company. Westwood One Sports. It's NFL Sunday Now on Westwood One Sports. Here's Josh Graham.
1: Uza, for hanging out with us earlier. Pulled out the old panic meter. Had some good fun with that. We got, at the top of the hour, Linnell Willingham, Westwood One Sports Night, going to take you home till the wee hours of the morning, reacting to the full slate that will include Sunday Night Football, Westwood One Sports, the home of Sunday Night Football, Monday Night Football, Thursday Night Football, you name it, we're the home of the NFL here. By the way, the NFL Instant Graham Reaction Show, already up on our YouTube channel at Westwood One Sports Night. So if you missed that, with no breaks and a lot of reaction to the early afternoon games, you can find that in its entirety. It was a lot of fun. We got to listen to Eagle fans do Elvis Presley covers, and we got to react to some video, the whole nine. Are we going to do a scoreboard update before I get to Linnell Willingham, or should we just jump?
0: Scoreboard.
1: Linnell, this is the part we got to let you in on. These guys have Shanghai'd the show where they view the scoreboard updates as being peak obnoxious. How do we badger Josh with the updates? Interrupt at inopportune times. Tell me that we're going to do a scoreboard update right when the segment starts and then not get to it. Will Dalton is trying to rattle me. He's not doing so successfully, but what do you
2: think? Well, now we probably have two annoyed hosts here. Linnell, for different reasons that I'm sure you're about to talk about. Chiefs, how about this? Extended their lead a bit. Kicked a field goal. Now they're up by a touchdown, 27-20. It's looking all right for Mahomes in the game. Still time to go, though.
1: Linnell, before you host the show and you serve as like the therapist for many across the country, like laying on the proverbial couch and they get to tell you their overreactions and their feelings to things happening across the league. Let me be that for you, just to get in the right headspace. Like, you could just tell me how you feel, buddy, with the Jaden Daniels news of the last few hours.
3: I almost called out tonight. I genuinely thought about, like, this is, however bad you think I'm feeling, however emotional you think I am, I'm 10 times more.
1: It's like what Tom Brady said on the broadcast, times 20.
3: It's week two, Josh. And he's already hurt. What am I supposed to say? I honestly, you can think it's an act. You can say what you want about it. Mm-mm. And this is my fault. And if you're looking and watching on our YouTube stream, you see the background here. I am not shy about my rooting interests in the NFL. I am addicted to the Washington Commanders. I eat, breathe, and sleep Washington Commander football. I'm wearing the patch right now. I bleed burgundy and go, I'm distraught right now. I'm heartbroken. I'm emotional. I hate that at my big age of 28, I still am so emotionally attached to the product. I'm sick to my stomach right now. We're going to get into it at some point throughout the show. I don't even want to talk about it on the show tonight because it's going to hijack everything. I honestly am at a point where I think I may be better off just not talking about it. I feel like I'm doing a bad hit with you because I genuinely don't want to speak about it. The decision, and there are going to be people all night that ignorantly call into the show and say, oh, it's hindsight, you're being soft, and this and that. The decision to leave points on the board, potentially, going into the halftime locker room where you were going to get the ball, Josh, coming out of the locker room, chance to double up, to turn down points in that situation is ridiculous to me. And then to add injury to the insult, mm-hmm. Jaden Daniels gets stepped on And now we have no clue how long he's going to be out for. So,
1: by the way, this is actually really good. You're very good at what you do. You're great when you see. You know how coaches say that football's an emotional sport. You know, you got to play with emotion. I think sports talk can be an emotional sport too, and that playing. I would steer into it. I get what you're saying, but what I'm saying is, hey, sports talk can be therapeutic for both the host and for the audience. And also, it might be the biggest story of the day. That and Caleb.
3: I mean, Caleb's going to be fine. I mean, Caleb may play next week for all we know. It's a strain. It's a hamstring strain, we think. That's the initial report. And just me just knowing lower body injuries. When it happened, that's what it looked like. The way that he pulled up.
1: Yeah.
3: Seemed like it was like it was hamstring. They avoided worst case scenario. It's the dark cloud of uncertainty.
1: I'm so glad, by the way. I'm so glad that you said that about the Caleb piece, by the way. Because the entire news cycle tomorrow is going to be all about Caleb Williams, and it annoys me because we're putting it up right now on we talked about it on NFL Instagram. Yeah, the Caleb Williams injury is a big deal, obviously. Yeah, he's a very important player.
3: Yeah.
1: But Minnesota should be a bigger story than Chicago, because what Kevin O'Connell's done as an offensive-minded coach to steer that ship in a direction that is palatable and serviceable, and Brian Flores as a defensive play caller, what he's done, they have two divisional wins. They're 2-0, and no one's talking about them, and no one's going to talk about them tomorrow, except you and me, it seems.
3: Well, I'll be talking about them tonight. And I'm going to talk about them all year long because I was laughed at and mocked when I picked them to make the Super Bowl out of the NFC. And through the first two weekends of the NFL season, you can make an argument they're one of the best teams in the conference. So defense wins. They're going to figure things out at the quarterback position. For them to put a muzzle on Chicago and the Bears the way that they did today, that's impressive stuff. And you knew it was coming. Caleb knows he's getting blitzed. Everyone, Ben Johnson knows that the blitz is coming. There's nothing you can do about it. Brian Flores is the best assistant coach in the National Football League right now, and it's not even close. And it's egregious that he doesn't have a team of his own that he's leading.
1: Washington Commanders head coach Brian Flores?
3: Oh, my God.
1: Just thought I'd tickle you
3: a
1: little.
3: Are you, like, trying to teach? We're in week two, and you're talking about the status of my head coach. I honestly, that's why, like, tonight... there are a lot of you that are listening right now that will continue to listen through the wee hours of the morning because you're addicts of our product of Westwood One Sports Night, NFL Now, all of it. Do not piss me off tonight. I'm gonna give it a disclaimer.
1: No.
3: I'm gonna give a disclaimer to the entire country. I'm emotional. I'm on edge.
1: Mm-hmm.
3: Do not annoy me tonight.
1: This makes me scared to ask the next question I have on the way out.
3: Oh, sure. Go ahead.
2: Do it.
3: Poking.
2: Do it. Do it.
3: Boop, boop, boop, boop.
1: Bryce Young.
3: Like a Teletubby. Oh, what is there to be annoyed about? See, when...
2: You look pretty good.
3: This is the thing.
1: You called the man a when Teletubby that can't play this, football, I think.
3: Oh, I've never played a Teletubby. I called him Mighty Mite. I said he should play the game on stilts.
1: Sorry.
3: But as I said last week after a strong performance, I'll say it here again. I'm a man first when I do this. So when I am wrong, when I am clearly on the opposite or wrong side of something, I'm able to recognize it. Not only did Bryce Young look good today, he looked damn good. And right now, for the first time in a long time, the Tampa Bay Buccaneers are not the best team in the NFC South. I will answer that question later tonight on the show as well. Who is the best team in the NFC South? Because I think it's a very interesting conversation.
1: Me and Will are in disagreement on this. Obviously, Panthers. I think it's the
3: you're
1: same.
3: Wearing Panthers gear. Why do you do this? And because he of my level of annoyance tonight, I have time.
2: He thinks it's the Saints.
1: Gear. I do think
2: he
1: it's
2: thinks
1: the
2: it's the Saints.
1: They're one
3: does.
1: Play away from being 2-0. But then again, I guess
3: the
1: they're one play away from being 0-2.
2: But you know who it is.
3: You got to find
1: see,
3: out my opinion.
1: That's a tease, Will.
3: That's a tease. You got to stick around.
1: I'm wearing the jersey because they won. Last week I had a rant, you know, just I was told by Art, hey, on the Sunday night.
3: Won today. No, because
1: they had the best day in the NFL today.
3: What?
1: Yeah.
3: The Falcons, they played a third and a fourth string quarterback.
1: They won by 31 points.
3: Get out of here.
1: They won by 31 points.
3: They played a third and a fourth string.
1: I think it's fair to say you had the best day today if you won by 31 points.
3: Panther fans out there, all the folks in Charlotte that love Josh, why do you pretend like you're not a Panther fan?
1: The Panther fans don't like me, Will. Tell them.
2: It is a weird shtick.
1: Tell them, Will.
2: Oh, yeah.
1: They were all yelling at me all last week. Tell them. Tell them.
2: They do kind of call him a hater. It is a true thing that happens. It's kind of like Tar Heel fans. Like our guy, B.Dot Linnell, he calls him a Tar Heel hater all the time.
1: He's got a lot of teams.
2: It's a weird thing.
3: This,
1: I'm a Hurricanes and an Oriole fan. I told you.
3: If this is how this year's going to go, like, it's going to be. I'm already not doing well.
2: And go Wizards. Go Wizards.
1: 1 month from the day. 1 month from the day, Linnell.
3: Wow.
1: 1 month from the day the NBA season starts.
3: Yeah, Josh 1,000% in a toxic relationship with his Panthers fandom.
1: I might. Linnell, you have a great
3: show
1: today.
3: Might. Oh, my. That's the closest we've gotten to an admission that he is a Panthers fan. What a night this has been.
1: You have a great night tonight. I can't wait to listen to you in just a little bit, and wishing you well. Thanks for doing this.
3: Yeah, it's gonna be a long 4 hours, America.
1: Linnell Willingham, Westwood One Sports Night, Sunday nights, the highlight of the night. Get to catch that. One more scoreboard check. It is the Chiefs 27. It is the Colts 20. The Colts have the ball. They're driving it. An opportunity to tie this game. It's just something about us being on at night and getting crazy games like Texas, Ohio State, the last two Saturdays, the Giants Cowboy game was a one score game, and here we are, the Chiefs up 7, but the Colts entering the red zone. Westwood One Sports Night, make sure to check that out. Appreciate Charlie, appreciate Art, appreciate Armin, appreciate Pete Souza, and of course Will Dalton. Enjoy Westwood One Sports Night on the way next.
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0: What's 1-1 Sports tonight? Whitney Youngest and Charles and Earl Willingham getting you up to 3 a.m. Eastern time. Wrapping up the day that was in the National Football League. Boy, it was a day. A really tough day for you, boy. You all know I am a diehard Washington Commanders fan. Obviously, one of the bigger stories of the day. Some people may argue the biggest story of the day. The fact that Jaden Daniels left the field, carted off the field with a dislocated elbow. We will get you the details on what happened there a little bit later on. But, man, just it's a brutal, brutal day for your boy, man. I'm going to try and brighten my mood up. Hopefully you all do with your commentary on the phones, 310-840-4910. You can tweet at me as well, same handle on each and every social media platform. It is at NELL_BTP. You can check out the YouTube live stream as well. Just search Westwood One Sports tonight. Real quick, before we get into what has happened today throughout the National Football League, we got a good one on Sunday Night Football, wrapping up the Sunday slate. A team in the Indianapolis Colts, and if you listen to us during the week on Westwood One Sports tonight, I put a nail in their coffin. They did not look like a formidable NFL outfit during week number one against the Baltimore Ravens. But as we know, a bevy of head fakes in week number one of the National Football League season. Here's where things currently stand with the Colts as they're in Arrowhead taking on Kansas City. Tied at 27 apiece. KC currently has the football, 4:15 left to go in regulation. They're driving. Really special, I don't want to say special performance. Let me calm the hell down. But a tremendous bounce back from the Indianapolis Colts here tonight. I think if you're a Colts fan, you have to be, no matter what happens the rest of the way, the fact that your group showed life tonight, I think, says a hell of a lot based off of what happened last week, where at times they looked lifeless. Now it's week number one. Tonight you've seen them get back to the running game. Jonathan Taylor having success. They've got 100 yards or over 100 yards on the ground as a team. We've seen Daniel Jones not really push the football down the field a whole lot. That has to do with the big injury that they suffered, and we'll get to that coming up here in a second. But he's working his way back from that Achilles surgery. You can tell that the athleticism, not all the way back. Maybe that's something that he regains a year and a half from now. But there was a moment on a third down where it's him versus a linebacker. Daniel Jones has the angle, and he ultimately doesn't get the first down. You have to think, if this was Daniel Jones pre-Achilles tear, he would have gotten that first. More of the same for Kansas City here. Running the football, Patrick Mahomes looks a lot more comfortable and a lot more sharp tonight as a passer, as you would expect, right? The season opener, his first time getting his whistle wet since the initial ACL tear. Tonight, 27-38, 271 and 3 touchdowns. Looking like, dare I say, vintage Pat Mahomes. And I'm a Swiftie, stand up now. Vintage Travis Kelce tonight as well. 7 catches, 73 yards, and a touchdown. He has been really the focal point of this Kansas City Chiefs offense tonight. We said it last week, right? After the big win on Monday Night Football. I believe it's not going to take me multiple weeks to figure certain things out, right? There are certain things that I'm going to know right away. I don't believe that what Kansas City did on Monday night, I don't believe that that was any sort of head fake. That is the real deal of who they are. They've had a little bit more of a fight tonight put up from Indianapolis, but they're showing you right now in crunch time that, hey, this is who we are. And by the end of week two, if you weren't already on board after week one, you got to be on board now. The Kansas City Chiefs are 1,010% the class of the AFC. You can say that I'm too quick to hop back on. You can say that you don't buy it. Okay, argue with somebody you love. Hopefully that's me. I'm all the way bought into Kansas City right now. We will keep you up to speed on the remaining 3:15 in regulation between Kansas City and Indianapolis. The Chiefs just punted the football away. Indy going to take over with 3:15 left to go in regulation at their own 18-yard line. We will see what Coach Spags has dialed up for Daniel Jones. and this Indianapolis Colts offense. We start off Westwood One Sports Night on a Sunday night the same way each and every time. What did I learn today? One of the things I learned today, America, is that it is very, very difficult to function in the National Football League when you get to your third and fourth string quarterback. That was the reality today for Kevin Stefanski in the Atlanta Falcons, getting absolutely spanked 34-3 at home. To do that at home, y'all, come on now. If you're a Falcons fan, I feel for you. They got spanked at home by the Carolina Panthers 34-3. The combination, Falcons fans, close your ears. The combination of Cooper Rush and Jack Strand, who I admit I had to look up, the combination of those two dudes, their third and fourth string quarterbacks, 18 of 32, 145 yards, and five turnovers throughout the course of this game. Three of the first four drives for the Atlanta Falcons in this football game ended in a turnover. It was ugly in Atlanta today. And look, I think Falcons fans, to start the season last week, right? You had a little bit of patience because you know that Michael Penix Jr. is working his way back from the ACL tear. You know what's going on currently with Tua. Today, though, the quarterback play that you got, if I'm a Falcons fan, they're back in action on Thursday on a short week. And the expectation, fingers crossed if you're a Falcons fan, the expectation is that Michael Penix Jr. does return and make his season debut in that game coming up on Thursday night. But if he doesn't, and you have to watch another game of Cooper Rush and Jack Strand, I feel for you, Falcons fans. I would be ripping my hair out. Three of their first four drives, y'all, ended in a turnover. Here's Falcons head coach Kevin Stefanski on the bad start today in Atlanta.
1: Obviously, extremely disappointed in that game, and extremely disappointed in how that game started. And then could not crawl out of that hole, and in the second half got away from us. So very disappointed. As you guys know, giveaways and takeaways are the key to this game, and to turn it over that many times. And obviously, we didn't take it away at all. So there's no way to win in the NFL like that.
0: Tough pill to swallow if you're a fan of the Atlanta Falcons. That was just ugly. No other way to really put it, if I'm being honest, man. And here's the thing. The defense for the Falcons was not much better in this one. We're going to give Bryce Young his flowers a little bit later on in the program. He was big time today. But looking at it from the standpoint of the Atlanta Falcons, you have to be better. And I guess it's tough to really point fingers at the defense when, you know, there were five turnovers, you know, from this Atlanta Falcons offense. But, man, it was just a tough day at the office. And moving forward for Atlanta, let's move under the assumption that, yes, it is Michael Penix under center coming up on Thursday night as I quickly try to get you the opponent. It'll be Green Bay. That'll be fascinating. Green Bay in Atlanta coming up on Thursday Night Football from Lambeau. If they fall to 0-3, I don't know how Falcons fans felt about the hiring of Kevin Stefanski. But when you fall to 0-3, when you fall under 500 in the month of September, it gets very late, early. That's the reality currently facing Kevin Stefanski and the Atlanta Falcons. Learned today that hard to win, hard to play good football with your third and fourth string quarterbacks. What else did I learn today? I learned that Stella got a groove back. Who's Stella? In this instance, I'm Stella. I told America before the season started that I was all in on the Cleveland Browns. And last week, after they got embarrassed, absolutely bum-rushed on the road by Jacksonville, I told you that the Browns are probably the worst team in football. You know what I learned today? That the Cleveland Browns are not the worst team in the National Football League. Hell of an effort from Cleveland. If you were following this game throughout the day, you followed it for a while. Bunch of lightning and rain delays in this one. I don't think it went final till close to like 7 o'clock. This was a 1 p.m. kickoff. When it did go final, though, it was the Cleveland Browns victorious in this one, 23-19 over the Tampa Bay Buccaneers. The story of this football game, if I'm keeping it 8 more than 92. My biggest takeaway from this football game is that Deshaun Watson stood the hell up. Deshaun Watson, with his back against the wall, with his NFL starting future on the line, he went out and balled. 24-30, 238 yards and two touchdowns. Led three really strong scoring drives in the second half. And here's the bigger story. For you way bratty Cleveland fans, all week I've heard from you, he better outplay Baker. Baker's going to come in, he's going to outplay. He outplayed Baker Mayfield today. Deshaun Watson, take a damn bow for how you played here this afternoon. You have to. Strong, strong performance from Deshaun Watson. Played on time. Was able to get the football out of his hands to these skilled dudes. And this is the thing. It's not like Watson did anything spectacular. His best ball was a deep shot to Denzel Boston. Outside of that, it was routine pitch and catch. I thought the skill guys of Cleveland did an excellent job routinely getting open. The big three, as we're calling them in Cleveland, right? I used to have Kyrie Irving, Kevin Love, and LeBron James. Meet your new big three, Denzel Boston, Harold Fannin Jr., KC Concepcion, getting it done at the skill position spot for the Cleveland Browns. They were big winners today. They now move to 500 as they get geared up for their home opener next weekend against a very, very good Carolina Panthers team who showed today that, hey, we are for real. But, man, for Deshaun Watson, I was very critical of him during the week because I didn't like the way that he handled himself at the podium. I ripped his ass a new one. But if you go back to what I said coming out of Browns camp and what I've said for the better part of this offseason, whoever was going to be the starter for Cleveland, right, you were going to have a chance to be successful because of what they have on the perimeter with the skill guys. America, we saw that today. We saw the young pups come up big. Talking about Fannin, Boston, who in Boston. What we're talking about is there was only one drop in training camp to that point for Denzel Boston. Super strong hands. You saw him get vertical today. Against a Bucs defense, it's pretty damn good, or at least they're supposed to be. We'll look at things from Tampa's perspective a little bit later on in the program, but while the opportunity to in the program, but while we have the opportunity to do so, we have to give credit to Todd Monken in the Cleveland Browns. Todd Monken, pretty pissed at the podium this week after former Steelers head coach and now Sunday football analyst Mike Tomlin went at the Cleveland Browns a little bit, saying the Browns are just the Browns.
2: Browns are going to Browns that. Okay? So the guys took that part. Thank you.
0: Todd Monken taking Mike Tomlin's comments to heart, as you heard there as well. And I think the team did also, showing that, hey, we aren't just the Browns. We're a formidable NFL outfit that, quite frankly, is tired of being the bottom feeder of the National Football League. If you're a Browns fan, I know that despite what you saw today, there's probably not a whole lot of optimism within your blood. I know how y'all get. And you're thinking, well, Deshaun played well. Well, that's another start or another opportunity that Shador is not going to get, right? I think for the Cleveland Browns and their fan base, as you've seen throughout the first 2 weeks of the NFL season, we're still in this territory of trying to decipher what's real and what's fake when it comes to the start of the National Football League season. If I'm a Browns fan, you know how I'm feeling right now? I don't know what we are. I'm hoping like hell that we're closer to the team that we displayed today, not what we showed last week, honestly. But as far as the quarterback position is concerned, like I say when I do this job, I'm a man first. I sat up here and I bashed Deshaun Watson for what he said at the podium. I have to give him praise for the way that he played today, especially in that second half. It was ugly in the first half now. Don't get me started. It looked like the same old Deshaun Watson, forcing the football underneath, not going through his progressions, not being confident in what he's seeing. And it's just the reality of what it was in that first half. But in that second half, three really, really strong scoring drives, and it helped out numbers on the afternoon. One of his best starts since he's gotten to Cleveland. 24-30, 238 yards and two touchdowns. Head coach Todd Monken had this to say about the performance of Deshaun Watson. Todd Monken, we'll get you that coming up here momentarily, but I thought when it comes to the quarterback position for Cleveland and what they are moving forward, I think Shedeur Sanders, if he's going to play like that, talking about Deshaun Watson, Shedeur Sanders is going to be parked for a little while here. And I think if you're a Cleveland Browns fan, if winning is the most important thing for you, and I would have to think that that supersedes everything, correct? Winning. That's okay that Shedeur Sanders is on the sideline a little bit. It's okay that there's some uncertainty right now, quarterback. The bottom line is, there are teams in the National Football League after today that are 0-2 and are feeling like your boy, the youngest in charge, feeling lifeless, feeling helpless about their franchise. If you're a Browns fan, you have no clue what the future looks like. Today may have been a one-off. You may get your ass whipped in the home opener by Carolina. But enjoy today. Understand that you're not the worst team in the NFL. And Todd Monken, your head coach, the fire that he showed there, that's why I have confidence in the Cleveland Browns turning things around. I think the people that are in charge, Andrew Berry in the front office, Campbell Todd, as I like to call him, leading things as far as being the head coach, like there's a new energy in that building. Guys like Jared Verse being brought in. And one thing that is probably not talked about enough is the lack of leadership that Myles Garrett showed in Cleveland. Yes, you're a great player on the field, but in terms of elevating his teammates, being that guy to keep the morale high, it wasn't him. I told you all, in my 2 days in Berea, the loudest dude on the field every day was Jared Verse. They have a mentality of we're not going to be, you know, the little brothers of the National Football League anymore. And they may have gotten punched in the mouth in week one, but sometimes it takes getting punched in the mouth to really wake the hell up and show folks what you actually are. 310-840-49 is how you hit us up here on Westwood One Sports Tonight, breaking down everything that happened today in the National Football League. Coming up in exactly 40 minutes, we'll get you up to speed on the big quarterback news that we got today in the National Football League. Two starters going down today. We'll give you an update on that coming up in 40 minutes. On the other side, we'll give you an update on the finish of Sunday Night Football. Chiefs and Colts have been battling all night. Got to be proud if you're a Colts fan. They fought. Did they fight hard enough to actually score the upset? We'll let you know next. This is Westwood One Sports Night.
3: 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Could L.A. be the latest super team to fall flat? An 0-2 start would be devastating for Sean McVay and company. 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

Yes, indeed. Westwood One Sports Night continues with the youngest in charge, Janelle Willingham, getting you up to 3 a.m. Eastern time. Number to hit us up on the talk and text line, 310-840-4910. Sunday Night Football in full swing right now. Free football to wrap up the Sunday slate in the NFL. Colts and Chiefs deadlocked at 27 apiece as we get ready for the extra session. The story in this football game, to me at least, is the Kansas City Chiefs offense that folks had questions about in 2025, even before Pat Mahomes got hurt. They're back. Electric performance from this Chiefs offense, nearly 500 yards of offense on the afternoon, and a vintage Pat Mahomes performance tonight. 29 of 41, 319 yards, 3 touchdowns. You've seen him make plays off platform. We've seen him move off of his spot. We've seen him be comfortable and not have his footwork or accuracy impacted by bodies falling around his legs in the pocket. It has been a really, really good Pat Mahomes performance. We'll see as the Chiefs get the ball first here to start the overtime period. We'll see if they can go down the field and score a touchdown. But, man, I just have to be impressed by Pat Mahomes. I can't be more impressed with Pat Mahomes coming back from injury. I know a lot of people were ready to write this group off this offseason, but as I said, when you go through that ACL rehab, and this was the first time in his pro career that he dealt with a major injury like that, it causes you to look in the mirror a little bit. And I think Pat Mahomes has a massive, massive chip on his shoulder. And each week that goes by, he's going to get better and better and better. We will see how things fare for Kansas City here in this overtime period. They've got the football. We'll keep you up to speed on the overtime period as we roll throughout the program here tonight. Let's get to the biggest upset of the day in the National Football League. Happened in the Charm City. My Super Bowl representative in the AFC, and then my Super Bowl champion, period. Talking about the Baltimore Ravens, they went down today at home 24-17 at the hands of Tyler Shuck in the New Orleans Saints. They don't play much in the first half, talking about Shuck and the Saints. But in that second half, they are a wagon. For the second consecutive week, New Orleans storms back in the second half and shows everybody that they're the real deal. What I learned today about the New Orleans Saints is that they're the best team in the NFC South. For the first time in a long time, the Tampa Bay Bucs are not the clear-cut favorite within the landscape of the division. What New Orleans has going on right now is legit. Their offense is very, very difficult to stop. And to do it today against a Baltimore defense that was elite, terrorizing in week one against Indianapolis, you have earned my respect, New Orleans Saints. Here's the other part about Tyler Shuck, because I want to give him his flowers too. I see you now. He did it today without a run game. 27 of 34, 252 and a touchdown. Tyler Shuck did not have the benefit of consistently being able to work off of play action. He had to win with the drop back passing game. He had to win with his arm and his legs. Ravens defensive coordinator Anthony Weaver during the week had a pretty fascinating comment about Tyler Shuck, calling him a poor man's Josh Allen. And if you watched Tyler Shuck today in this football game, you saw what he meant. Keeping plays alive with his legs, making plays off schedule. The arm strength is there. Like, this kid can play. And he looks like every bit of a franchise quarterback. When you draft a dude in the second round, and you think about Tyler Shuck's college career, all the injuries that he had to overcome, him being a 26-year-old sophomore in the NFL. You think about all of that Shuck has had to overcome, this start to the season for him, you couldn't have drawn it up any better. You couldn't

quarterback. They're finding ways to get pressures. They're finding ways to bother the opposing team's quarterback. And with Lamar Jackson being the challenge today, their ability to be disciplined with their rush all throughout the game. Lamar had four rushes for 34 yards today, guys. Four rushes for 34 yards. Like, that's a sign that Chase Young and the pass rushers for New Orleans were disciplined in their rush and kept him caged in for the most part, man. New Orleans is legit. I'm really high on Baltimore, and I don't believe that this was some fluke today. I still believe in Baltimore. I think you saw, and this is the part that Ravens fans are going to have to stomach, you saw Declan Doyle today, you know, show signs of being a young coordinator. You saw Declan Doyle today, quite frankly, wet the bed as far as I'm concerned. In the first half of this football game, Derrick Henry was a problem for this New Orleans Saints defense. In the second half, Derrick Henry had five carries, and the Ravens led 14-6. In a game in which the Ravens led 14-6, Derrick Henry got five total carries in the second half. Declan Doyle, I know you and Lamar broing it up in the locker room. He loves you. You love him. Young, hip, cool, flashy. Kazam, run the damn football, brother. It ain't about style points. It's about winning the damn game. And to have Derrick Henry, who we talked about this week, potentially breaking Emmitt Smith's all-time rushing record, not going to do it if Declan Doyle keeps acting like he ain't got no common sense. A terrible choice and a terrible coaching job to me in the second half by Ravens' new offensive coordinator, Declan Doyle. Derrick Henry, to me, simply did not touch the football enough. He didn't. And look, when you have a young coordinator, right, there are going to be growing pains. When you have a young coordinator, it's not going to be perfect. Week in and week out, man, you never know what you're going to get. That's the reality of it. You like to think that with Lamar Jackson being under center, there's going to be some week-to-week consistency, but nothing's guaranteed. I thought Lamar played well on the day. The turnover that he had at the end of the game to really cost them was a bad throw, miscommunication. I don't know what you want to sum it up as, but the bottom line is it was a turnover to finish things for the Baltimore Ravens. At home, can't have that happen. Can't have that happen. You just can't. You just can't. When it comes to, you know, Baltimore and how they pick up the pieces, how this ultimately impacts, you know, their future moving forward, I don't think it does at all. If I'm a Ravens fan, I'm not at all panicked by what I saw today. When you're in the early portions of the season, right? When you're in this first month of the season, when you consider the culture of NFL preseason and training camp, you're going to have some hiccups. It's going to look ugly at times. It's not going to be perfect. And I think if you're Baltimore, that's the reality of it. No need to panic at all here. Things are fine. But Declan Doyle, see, you can't just lose and not learn anything from it, right? Like I said, with the grand scheme of things, I don't think this result ultimately hurts Baltimore. I'm not coming to any drastic conclusions after what I saw from the Ravens today. But you do hope that the young OC Declan Doyle learned from this and someone gives him the numbers that I just relayed to you all. Up 14-6 in the second half, organizational malpractice that Derrick Henry just gets five more carries throughout the course of the night. It's just the reality of it. I want to make it about the quarterback, though, baby. Tyler Shuck was really, really good in this football game. And it feels like if you're New Orleans, you've got something here, right? Last year, the way that he finished the regular season, I know a lot of Saints fans were pretty giddy, pretty ecstatic about what he was, what he showed the potential that he could be. Through the first 2 weeks of the season, you've seen it. And the thing that I think is most impressive with Tyler Shuck is his willingness to hang in the pocket, stare down the barrel of the rifle, and know
that, hey, I'm going to get hit in the kisser.

but still stand and deliver and make big time throws all throughout the course of the contest, man. He was big time using his legs. He's special. For him, I can only imagine, right? Like, if you all aren't familiar with his story, several season-ending injuries throughout the course of his college career, and he was granted a couple of medical red shirts. He's 26 years old, guys. About to turn 27 years old coming up next week. Yet he's only in his second year in the National Football League. I know Saints fans were probably skeptical, right, of this decision from the front office. Why are we going with a guy that's this old at the quarterback position? And is he really going to be the dude of the future? Through 2 weeks, and then combining that with what you saw at the end of last year, I mean, things are cooking right now in New Orleans for the Saints. Overtime football on Sunday Night Football between the Colts and the Kansas City Chiefs. It's been a back-and-forth affair all night long. We got free football as Indy and Kansas City were tied up at 27 apiece. A game-changing play just happened. We'll get you up to speed with that next here on Westwood One Sports Night.

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0: Westwood One Sports presents Lindell Willingham.
1: Just when it looked like the Kansas City Chiefs were about to run away with this one and go home victorious, the call on the field ultimately overturned. Let's get you up to speed to what's happening here in overtime between the Kansas City Chiefs and the Indianapolis Colts. 3:15 left to go in the extra session. Indianapolis currently has the football at the Kansas City 20-yard line. Daniel Jones hooked up with Laquon Treadwell on a 48-yard deep shot. Treadwell falls on the catch, gets up. It initially looks like he's untouched. Then wham, fumble is forced. Kansas City gets on top of it, and it looked like at that point that was all she wrote. This was going to be the end of the end of the football game. And shout out to instant replay, right? They go to the replay monitor. It is ruled that Laquon Treadwell was slightly grazed while trying to get up. And that ultimately gave Indianapolis more life. They currently are on their 9th life right now, as it's 4th and 8. They're down 3. 3:15 left to go in this extra session. The game comes down to this 4th down snap coming up here. They just took a delay of game. They're probably going to line up and kick a field goal here in this situation. We'll see if they're able to split the uprights. Kansas City with a lot of time to go down and potentially get a game-winning field goal to win. They have all 3 of their timeouts. We'll see what they're able to get on the kickoff return, as the field goal from Indianapolis is up and good. 3:11 left to go in overtime. Colts and Chiefs deadlocked at 30 apiece. What a game this has been, man. Pat Mahomes, to me, is the story in this one. Once again, for the 2nd consecutive week, showing I'm back. I don't look like a dude that is 9 months, 8 months removed from ACL surgery. If you thought he was good last week, tonight, as I've called it, a vintage Pat Mahomes performance, if you ask me, man. This is, this is gut check time right now, though. If you're Pat Mahomes in Kansas City, all you've got to do is go get in field goal range. And, man, you wonder in a situation like this is legs. They become a huge factor.
2: Factor for the game, factor for your parlay, too. You need, what, 15 yards?
1: I need 2 more yards.
2: Yeah, 2 more yards. We need 1 Pat Mahomes scramble. Linnell's coming away with some money here. What is Indianapolis doing? They got gifted an opportunity after the replay, and they got super conservative. Let's play for field position and overtime. I did not like that ensuing 3 plays. Not the 4th down. You're not going to go for it on 4th and 8. But I didn't like those 3 plays after.
1: So I hear what you're saying, right? It wasn't the most creative set of plays after the deep shot to Laquon Treadwell. They went to the ground, and they went to Jonathan Taylor, who's been really the consistent piece of their offense here tonight. But to your point, Denton, Daniel Jones here in this 2nd half, you saw it in the 2nd quarter too, has had success working off of play action, and you're seeing him, you know, be able to get guys like Josh Downs and Laquon Treadwell and Tyler Warren, you know, in the mix here. I think if you're Indy, though, the story to me is, remember during the week, I wrote this team off. After the way that they looked against Baltimore in the opener, I did not think there was much hope for this Indianapolis Colts team. Tonight, what they've showed, while the defense to me is still awful, they've showed that the offense does have life still. If they're able to run the football with Jonathan Taylor, they're going to be, you know, in every game. It's a formula to protect this defense that right now is actually really, really struggling as far as I'm concerned, man. They have been not very good stopping the run in 2 consecutive weeks against Derrick Henry, last week against Baltimore, and then tonight against Kenneth Walker. It has been a real struggle. Here on this final drive for Kansas City, we're going to see, you know, kind of how much they really lean into this newfound identity of running the football, because this is how you salt the football game away. You run it. You put it in the belly of Kenneth Walker, and you let him do the rest. If they're able to close this game out, I know it's looked kind of shaky defensively, but if they're able to close it out, if I'm a Chiefs fan, I'm looking at us going, I know it wasn't perfect, but look around the National Football League through the first 2 weeks. Every team, whether you're 2-0, whether you're 1-1, every team that's played in the first 2 weeks has had some sort of hiccup. It hasn't looked perfect for damn near anybody, man. So if you're Kansas City, I don't feel bad about the way that this has looked, right? I look at how we've won the game. Our defense got a big stop when we needed it, and now we're salting the football game away with our run game, spearheaded by Kenneth Walker, beating up Indianapolis, blowing them off the football. You know what I'd love right now? A little bootleg. Little QB bootleg. Just give me 2 more yards, baby. That's all I ask for. But no.
2: Well, what's the profit if you hit this? Like, please tell me there's not more legs that also need to hit. Like, is this a 2 yards
1: and we're getting
2: money here?
1: It's 2 yards and money. Let me get everybody up to speed here. VR friends at the DK Sportsbook. Yeah, it's 2 yards and money. 5 for $170. Jeez.
2: That's a pretty good dollar amount. I could use 170. You could use 170. I could use. It's not my money. It's your money. But
1: no. Yeah. Point is taken, man.
2: We are all Linnell for the next 2 minutes of this football game.
1: Yeah. What a sweat. That's what you get here on Westwood One Sports Night. Here with you each and every Sunday night, 11 p.m. to 3 a.m. Eastern Time, wrapping up the day that was in the National Football League as we ease our way into the midnight hour on the East Coast, and welcome in our audience that has been listening to our coverage of Sunday Night Football. We'll recap all of the top stories of the day, including the story that had your boy questionable for tonight. I was questionable for tonight's game, emotional support, after what happened today to my beloved Washington Commanders, man. Just a rough, rough day of injuries for a couple of teams at the quarterback position. We'll get you up to speed with everything as we ease our way into the midnight hour on the East Coast. 310-840-4910 is how you hit us up on the talking text line. Sunday Night Football, in the waning moments of this thing, getting ready to wrap as the Chiefs try to salt this one away. 155 and counting left to go in regulation. They've crossed midfield, and they're doing their damnedest to salt this one away with Kenneth Walker. And if you're a Chiefs fan, as I've been repeating here, a lot to be excited about. Oh, my God. Take off, Pat. Go, Pat. Go, Pat. Oh, Pat. Oh, we got it. Oh, we got it. Let's go. Let's go, Pat. That's what I'm talking about, dog. Yeah, 15. Oh, my goodness. Thank you, America. I didn't know if this was going to happen tonight, but we did it. Pat Mahomes turned me up, brother, man. Whew. It's my first win of the NFL season, ladies and gentlemen, so just bear with me here right now. What happened on that play that's got me all geeked up? It was a Pat Mahomes scramble setting up what is now a 3rd-and-1 for Kansas City, and they're very, very close to Harrison Butker field goal range. They got to get this first down, though. A massive 3rd-and-1 and an opportunity here if you're the defense of Indianapolis to come up with a big play. But, of course, that doesn't happen. Man, oh, man. I said it last week, or Monday night, rather. The biggest free agent signing of the offseason was Kenneth Walker. He was big time on Monday Night Football. He's big time here again tonight. What a play call, Big Red. Eat you an extra cheeseburger tonight, big fella. When you're trying to salt the football game away and Kenneth Walker's doing what he wants to do, you call a little QB bootleg after I get my parlay. And you got Kenneth Walker wide open in the flat, man. Andy Reid masterclass on this drive in terms of play calling. And you know what else has been impressive about Kansas City? And maybe when they hit some adversity a little bit later on in the season, this will be more relevant. So the first 2 weeks of the season, Andy Reid has stayed committed to the running game. Got to give him credit for it. A dude that throughout his career has been allergic, you know, to running the football, has been committed to it in the first 2 weeks of the season. Very easy to commit to the run game, right? When you're running it at damn near 6 yards a pop. Very easy to be committed to the run game when you're getting almost 6 yards a carry. I totally understand that. But, hey, they're doing it. And I think, like I said after the Monday night game, we're witnessing a change in identity from this group. We're witnessing a change in identity with this group. And I think what Pat Mahomes showed you tonight is just how dangerous they actually can be. They ran the football really well on Monday night against Denver. But tonight, they're benefiting off of play action as a result of it. That was the next step and the next evolution for this Kansas City offense. And probably my biggest takeaway from this football game, one, the ability to salt it away on the ground. Can I laugh here for a second? I watch a lot of NFL television. And whenever a certain somebody at the big four-letter network starts talking, they go, one, he did it this way. Two, this. And I felt like a certain somebody there in that moment. I'm going to leave him nameless just for the sake of it. If you know ball, you know ball. But just know, the two most impressive things tonight from Kansas City, one, the fact that they were able to salt it away on the ground with Kenneth Walker. And then two, the run game working tonight wasn't just a one-off. It was a force multiplier, as we like to call it. It got the play-action pass game going as well. And as a result, you are seeing vintage Pat Mahomes tonight here in this Kansas City Chiefs football game, man. Kansas City doing the damn thing. Harrison Butker splitting the uprights. And that is how we wrap up the Sunday slate in the National Football League for week number two. Kansas City 33, Indianapolis 30. We'll continue to recap week two and Sunday Night Football coming up on the other side. Don't go anywhere. This is Westwood One Sports Tonight.
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0: Sports Tonight continues as we get you up to 3 a.m. Eastern Time. You know who it is. Youngest in charge, Linnell Willingham, rocking out with you as we get you up to 3 a.m. Eastern Time. Wrapping up another eventful week in the National Football League. One more game left to go. Tomorrow night from La La Land, Rams, Giants, and an NFC tilt to wrap up week number 2. The Sunday slate, though, as advertised. The fact that we're here, ladies and gentlemen, and maybe I'll have this nostalgia for the first couple of weeks of the season. The fact that I just got to sit back, once again, I'm appreciate what today was. You never can take it for granted, guys. The fact that we got to sit back today, I don't know what you all were eating on while you were watching the games today. Had a little Subway tuna wrap, some spicy nacho Doritos, Powerade, vibing, America. It was just fun to sit back and watch football, and all day long, outside of like 2 contests, really, really good games. We'll recap it all as we roll throughout the show. We'll break it down for you each and every Sunday night here on Westwood One Sports Tonight, 11 p.m. to 3 a.m. Eastern Time. You can check me out, youngest in charge, Linnell Willingham, Sunday through Wednesday night here on Westwood One Sports Tonight, 11 p.m. to 3 a.m. Eastern Time. Sunday night football just went final. Kansas City with a 3-point victory against the Indianapolis Colts, 33-30. Really, really strong performance from both teams. And after I was very, very critical, after I was very critical of Indianapolis earlier this week, there's no such thing as moral victories, right, in the NFL. But if you're Indianapolis, you have to feel 1,010% better now than what you felt last weekend after getting a foot broke off in your ass by Baltimore. What Indianapolis showed tonight is that they have some fight. They have some life. There is grit to this group. The problem is when you fall under 500 in the month of September, it gets late very early. When you fall to 0-2 this early in the NFL season, the numbers simply are not in your favor. 51 teams have started 0-2 since the playoffs expanded back in 2020. 43 of the 51 teams have missed the playoffs. Only 8 have made it. The odds are not in Indy's favor. And we know the consequences that reside with that group. The Colts don't win. Pink slips are getting handed out, guys. This is the reality of it. I never want to call for someone's job. I never want to make light of someone's job security. I get it, man. It's how Shane Steichen and Chris Ballard feed their families. But if you really looked at it that way, why would you go into a do-or-die season with Daniel Jones? But my Colts fans out there are probably saying, Linnell, Daniel Jones was fine tonight. Why are you making it about Daniel Jones? He was fine tonight, 21-31. You saw in a couple of plays, though, where the Achilles tear and the lack of current athleticism, lack of burst, you saw where it's not there and how it's going to impact his game. We'll see how long it takes him throughout the course of the regular season to get his groove back, per se. The biggest bright spot, though, for Indianapolis is the fact that they were able to get the running game going with Jonathan Taylor. He is the straw that stirs that drink. If they are able, America, if they're able to run the football week in and week out, they're going to have a shot to win some football games. What I worry about, though, is the defense. If you can't stop the run, I don't know how to stop anybody, as far as I'm concerned. 310-840-4910 is how you hit us up here on Westwood One Sports Night. Appreciate you locking in however you choose to do so. 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You can hit me up on social media, same handle on each and every platform. It is at NELL_BTP. Man, what did we learn today? I always love to start there when it comes to the National Football League. What did we learn today? We learned a lot throughout the course of the NFL day. We learned that Kansas City really does have a new identity on the offensive side. Once again, Kenneth Walker having a big-time performance for the Kansas City Chiefs. And what was most impressive about Kenneth Walker tonight is the fact that they were able to lean on Kenneth Walker in the run game to salt this football game away. Kansas City closed this game out with Kenneth Walker on the ground on a night where Pat Mahomes throws it 47 times for damn near 400 yards and three touchdowns. You closed it out with Kenneth Walker. That's a telltale sign of an identity shift. And if you're a Kansas City Chiefs fan, understand that your progression, your growth is not going to be linear. Because I know what some of you all are going to say. Well, did you see us play defense tonight, Linnell? Ooh-wee. It was tough. I get that. I did see you play defense tonight. But, your offense, when they're clicking like that, I don't know if there's anyone in the National Football League that can stop them. That's just the reality of it. What I learned today, in week number two of the National Football League, full Sunday slate, full of games, I learned that the Philadelphia Eagles, and this was something that I was kind of reluctant to bring to the table here tonight. I learned that the Philadelphia Eagles offense, America is still broken. For the second consecutive week, Philadelphia failed to crack 25 points on offense. And for the second consecutive week, their run game, which was the driving force to their Super Bowl title back in 2024, that run game needs a shot in the arm. Philadelphia is the 2-0 team that I think is the most fraudulent and that, quite frankly, I'm most concerned about. That offense was disgusting today. That offense, for the second consecutive week, could get nothing going on the ground. Here were the numbers for Philadelphia on the ground against the Titans. Tennessee, who got booed off of the field last week. Philly, 32 carries, 89 yards. Montgomery County Public School educated. That's a whopping 2.8 yards a carry. You're not going to win that way. Here's the scary part, though, for Philadelphia. Saquon Barkley, just 4 carries, 9 yards today. Why did he only get 4 carries, America? Left with a stinger, re-entered the football game, had to leave again. They put like the old 1980s neck roll on him. There's some trouble in paradise when it comes to the city of brotherly love. There 1,000% is. If they can't get it going on the ground with their run game, Philadelphia is not going to make the postseason. I picked them out to make the postseason. So this is kind of par for the course, kind of how I thought it was going to go. Here's the bigger issue for Philly. I think schematically, Saquon Barkley does not fit what Philadelphia is trying to do. He is a running back that is most successful when he gets north and south. When you run this West Coast zone blocking scheme and you're being forced to go east and west, I think it minimizes the effectiveness of the back. And I believe there's trouble in paradise with Philly. I do. The schedule for Philly doesn't get easier either. You beat Washington, you beat Tennessee in the first 2 weeks. Two defenses that really aren't that good. You got Chicago, the Rams, the Jags, the Panthers, and the Cowboys coming up in 6 consecutive games. So we're going to find out right away, you know, what it is and what it ain't when it comes to the Philadelphia Eagles, man. I am a little bit concerned about what I'm seeing there from Philly. But when I say the word concerned because I didn't think it looked this bad. It looks ugly to start right now for Philadelphia. Keeping things within the landscape of the NFC East, there was a major, major injury scare today within the NFC East. Commanders quarterback Jaden Daniels left this football game and did not return. It was a scary, scary moment in Jerry World, or even Cowboy fans, as Jaden was on the turf, you know, collectively held their breath. And ultimately, for Commander fans out there, a dark cloud over the organization right now, because of the injury history of the quarterback. Now, how he got injured today, there's a lot of consternation around it. Let me take you back to about 6 p.m. Eastern time in Dallas. The Washington Commanders, after really doing a nice job in the second quarter, walking the football up and down the field, you saw them get in rhythm on the offensive side of the football. They got the ball down to the one-yard line. There's 3 seconds left. It's third and goal. I thought that David Blau made a ridiculous decision to not kick the field goal in that spot. Here's why. Washington at that point trailed by 7, and they were going to receive the second half kickoff. So you had the chance to hit a walk-off field goal, and then your offense is humming right now in between the 20s. That's the key here, because what the smartasses out there are going to tell you is, oh, Linnell, if they were playing so well offensively, why did you want them to stay on the field? They were playing well offensively in between the 20s. Things clearly got bogged up once they got inside of the red area. So to be stubborn in that spot, I didn't like the decision. The ultimate consequence of the decision really could be damning in terms of Washington's projections and potential for the 2026 season. Jaden Daniels on the play gets his foot stepped on, and as he tries to brace for the fall, he uses the left arm, which he dislocated that elbow last year, came back, had to go back on the shelf, and couldn't finish the season as a result. He was tackled on that arm, and the elbow, it dislocated again. He did not return to the football game. Marcus Mariota, to his credit, a valiant effort in relief of Jaden Daniels, making some plays off schedule, doing what he can to keep this bunch within the football game. But this sucks if you're a fan of the Washington Commanders. You have to genuinely question Jaden Daniels' durability. But what I want to talk about is this, because I don't think this had to happen, if we're being frank. 310-840-4910 is the number. What do you make of Washington's decision with 3 seconds left to go in the half at the one-yard line? What do you make of the decision for them to go for the touchdown instead of the field goal? 310-840-4910. Dan Quinn, Commanders head coach, was asked that question in the post-game presser. Fair question, I might ask. Our pal J.P. Finley, NBC Sports Washington, asked the question. Here it was, Dan Quinn on the decision to go for the touchdown at the end of the half.
1: Yeah, I thought, like, looking back on it, like, you know, at the one-yard line, we need touchdowns, John. And so I don't regret the call. Obviously, like, any time someone's injured, you play the what-if game. I don't think this is one of those times for me. I hate that it happened. I didn't see it. You guys may have. Except on Chris. I still haven't seen it yet. But I wasn't hesitant about going into that spot. I thought, man, like, we're going to be aggressive into this game against their offense. So I don't regret that, John. Obviously, the outcome sucks.
0: So, if I'm hearing this right from Dan Quinn, the decision, and correct me if I'm wrong here, y'all. Correct me if I'm wrong. The decision by Washington to go for the touchdown was rooted in their lack of confidence in the defense. That's what it was about. Their decision at that point in the football game to leave points on the board potentially, to leave points on the field potentially, if you miss the field goal or if you get the play stopped, or excuse me, if you get stuffed or whatever, not taking the three there in that spot, knowing how your offense had hummed all day, doesn't make a whole lot of sense. But I want to go back and look at what Dallas's offense had been up until that point. You had just forced the three and out defensively. If there was a time to breathe a little bit of life into your defense, if there was time to get into the space to go, Dan Quinn, it was then. Have confidence in your defense, who had just forced a three and out. Frustrating. And you can meet me with hindsight is 20/20, and, you know, you're only mad at the decision because he got hurt. Nah, that's not why I'm mad. I'm mad because I ain't like the fundamental choice. Your defense just got a three and out. you get the football coming out the locker room, and they can't stop you. Opportunity to double up there by Dan Quinn and the Washington Commanders, and they left it on the floor. That's the reality of it. And now, Jaden Daniels is on the shelf, and we don't have a whole lot of, you know, clarity or certainty around how long he's actually going to be out. That's the tough piece of all of this. 310-840-4910 is the number. Ugly situation in Washington earlier today with Jaden Daniels leaving this football game. What did you make of the decision by the Commanders to go for the touchdown in that instance instead of kicking a field goal, knowing that they were going to get the football coming out of the halftime locker room? 310-840-4910. You can chew on that. And then, should Commander fans be genuinely concerned about the durability of Jaden Daniels moving forward? Do you have confidence that he'll be able to overcome the injury bug that's plagued him over the past calendar year? 310-840-4910 is the number here on What's Up One Sports Tonight. A bunch of different ways you can hit us up. I just gave you the number to the talking text line. You can hit us up in the YouTube chat as well. Just search What's Up One Sports Tonight. A couple of folks chiming in with some comments in the chat. Noah Conley commenting on what I said about the Eagles earlier today, saying, on the Eagles, it felt like 100 degrees on the field. They should be fine with how good the defense is. But, yeah, Saquon is struggling. I have him in one fantasy league. If you do have old Saquon in a fantasy league, I do feel a little bad for you. Tough. The production for him, simply not there. And I think the problem that exists in Philadelphia is the scheme that you all run to run. I don't think the highly paid running back that you have, I don't think is what he's best suited to do. So then there's a conflict of interest. Do you do things to make Saquon comfortable because of how much money he makes? Or do you play Take Bigsby more? That's the question. 310-840-4910. Jaden Daniels leaving the game earlier today against the Dallas Cowboys after a, in my opinion, controversial decision by Dan Quinn and company to leave points on the board, potentially not kicking a field goal in the end of half situation where they're at the 1 yard line. They went for the touchdown. Daniels gets stepped on a couple of steps later, dislocated elbow. His future in Washington for the remainder of the season now in doubt. Do you have any concerns about his ability to be the long-term answer in Washington moving forward? Last year for him, riddled with injury, and now to start 2026, it's been riddled with injury. 310-840-4910. Your thoughts on what's currently going on in Washington. Next.
2: 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Could LA be the latest super team to fall flat? An 0-2 start would be devastating for Sean McVay and company. 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

in the chat. Y'all supposed to be on my side tonight, man. Your hostess with the most is emotionally scarred tonight because of what happened to my beloved Washington Commanders. This is Westwood One Sports Night with the youngest in Charles and L. Willingham. Excuse me, I'll get you up to 3 a.m. Eastern time. We do it each and every Sunday night here on Westwood One Sports Night, breaking down the day that was in the National Football League. We just had Sunday Night Football wrap up. I'll get you a full-scale recap of that as we enter the 1 a.m. hour. But the biggest story today within the landscape of the National Football League, Jaden Daniels exiting the game for the Washington Commanders today against the Dallas Cowboys right at the end of the half. Washington struggled a little bit out the chute offensively, but then got it going. Daniels, before the injury, played really, really well on the afternoon. You saw him running, protecting himself well, sliding on a couple of different occasions. He was on pace for one of those vintage Jaden Daniel performances, right? Where he was going to potentially go over 100 yards rushing and 250 yards passing. He was playing big-time ball. The moment in which he got injured is going to be up for debate for a while. I look at it very clearly, right? The decision that rookie offensive coordinator David Blau made was a silly one. The Washington Commanders chose to go for the touchdown in the end of half situation. They had or been in the midst of a 15-play, 64-yard drive at that point, and Washington decided at the 1 yard line, at the end of regulation, or end of the half rather, with 3 seconds left, that they were going to go for the touchdown instead of kicking the field goal. For the life of me, I can't understand that decision. And everyone keeps saying, well, look at the way the football game was going, Linnell. You were going to need to score touchdowns, not field goals. I'm sorry. The moment before that, the offensive possession prior for Dallas, Washington forced a 3-and-out. And they got negative 4 yards. So how about pump a little life into your defense? They got to stop. Reward them with getting some damn points, no matter how you get it. Here's the other piece of it. You got the football coming out of the locker room. Worst case scenario, right? Going into the half, it's 17-13. And guess what? Dallas couldn't stop you. The two offensive drives prior for Washington, a 8-play, 66-yard touchdown drive, then a 13-play, 73-yard field goal drive. You were walking the football up and down the field. You were starting to get into your groove offensively. And where did you struggle? In between the 20s, in my opinion, right? So instead of trying to force it in from the one, take the 3, go to the second half, get the football back, get into your first 15 script in the second half, and go win the game, man. This isn't about Jaden Daniels' injury. It's about a terrible decision, in my opinion, for the second consecutive week at the 1 yard line. Last week, and people can say, well, Linnell, if the play would have been executed properly, it would have worked. If my grandmother had a mustache, she'd be my grandfather. I don't want to hear that. You're at the goal line with an opportunity to win the football game, and you put the ball in the hands of John Bates. Not Antonio Williams, not Stephon Diggs, not Terry McLaurin. And then this week, you march all the way down the field. Yeah, you got stopped. Big whoop. Kick the field goal. You get the football back coming out the locker room. For the life of me, I cannot understand the decision that was made by Washington. You lost the quarterback and came away with no points. Says Alonzo Castillo hitting us up in the YouTube chat. You can do so as well if you want to get in on the conversation. Just search Westwood One Sports Night on YouTube. I'm distraught right now. I genuinely contemplated whether I was coming in tonight. I'm hurt, heartbroken by what happened, man. I'm emotional because, as I'll say all throughout the season, and y'all see my background, if you're watching on YouTube, I ain't hiding who I'm rooting for. I ain't scared to rep it. I believe burgundy and gold now. But right now, what sucks is this wasn't even a play where Jaden Daniels was, you know, not keeping himself out of harm's way. This wasn't a play where Jaden Daniels was doing too much and not being smart. This was just a freak accident.
and that freak accident now has Washington at 0-2 looking like they're not going to make the postseason. We know the stats and the numbers on teams that start 0-2 in the NFL relative to their postseason success and chances. Ain't very good. Ain't very good, man. 310-840-4910 is the number. There was another injury situation today in the National Football League out in Chicago with the Bears. Caleb Williams going down in their game against the Minnesota Vikings. They're calling it a hamstring. We will see what comes from it and how much, you know, time Caleb Williams ultimately has to miss. But

0: actually happy. It's nothing with the knee. You know, that was my first inclination. But yet, a hamstring could be pretty damaging as well. So we'll see. We'll see how bad it is tomorrow, and you know, we'll go from there.
1: Whoo! Tough spot to be in right now. If you're Bears head coach Ben Johnson, man, look. Their offense today, and we're going to talk about the Minnesota Vikings coming up here momentarily because, woo, for the second consecutive week, they're putting on for Minnesota right now. And the way that they're playing defense, Brian Flores is the best executive right now in football. Vikings are legit, dude. They are. We're going to talk about them coming up. But for the Bears offensively and what they weren't able to accomplish, it was a rough go. They had a rough go at it after being the best offense in the NFL in week number one. It was not easy today for Chicago. On the day as a whole for the Bears, they couldn't even crack 300 yards offense, 297 yards of total offense today from Chicago. Here's the thing that's damning, though, and why, if you're Ben Johnson, you're really kicking yourself. You ran the football really well today. 31 carries, 134 yards. 4.3 yards a pop, and it's not like there was one explosive that totally, like, skewed the numbers. This was a down-in, down-out butt-whipping up front. There was a level of consistency that Chicago had in terms of creating lanes in the run game. I give credit to Brian Flores because anytime a Ben Johnson offense has that sort of success on a per-carry basis with that volume of carries, it's going to translate to the pass game going nuclear. Kanye crazy. Isn't that fitting? Kanye crazy. We're talking about the Bears. Hello. You know what I'm saying? But that's normally what it leads to. And it didn't. So I give a whole lot of credit to Minnesota Vikings defensive coordinator Brian Flores, man. He deserves it. Take a bow. For my money, he is, without a shadow of a doubt, the best assistant in all of the National Football League. And it's a war crime that he doesn't have his own football team. That he's not the head man of a football team. Honestly. It's tough. I just feel like for both Washington and Chicago, I think for Washington, the dark cloud's a little bit bigger. And I think if you're a Commanders fan, there should be a little bit more doom and gloom here with you because we don't know how long Jayden Daniels is going to be out. As far as Caleb Williams and how long he's going to be out, I don't really know. It's a hamstring. So, like, it depends on how significant of a hamstring strain it ultimately is. I do know this, though. If either of those two dudes, and it's not no shade towards the backups or the defense of both teams, if both JD5, Jayden Daniels in Washington, and Caleb Williams in Chicago, if they both have to miss time, you can pack it in. You can mail it in, talking about the 2026 season. Sorry, Bears fans. Sorry, Commander fans. Aftershock MKT hits us up in the YouTube chat and says, it was also raining the entire game, Linnell. I believe that played a huge part in both offenses not being able to do anything. Yeah, so this is the thing. I was watching the pregame show ahead of the kickoff of Minnesota and Chicago, and you know what was being advertised? Oh, there's going to be a torrential downpour, 20-mile-an-hour winds. The weather wasn't even that damn bad in Chicago today. I watched most of that game. That's not an excuse for the way that those two offenses played today. The weather's just not. I think for Chicago, Brian Flores has been Ben Johnson's kryptonite since coming to Chicago. That's just the reality of it. He's had their number, you know, in all three of these meetings to this point. As far as Minnesota and how they move the football, remember what I said during the week. If I was Kevin O'Connell and Carson Wentz came out and played well and we moved the football consistently, I'd be hesitant to go back to Kyler Murray because you don't want to throw water on an offensive fire. That's not the case. If Kyler clears the concussion protocol, he should be back and should be starting next weekend for Minnesota. But America, whenever y'all ready, baby, I'm here. You can give me a pat on the back. You can send me a nice text on the talking text line. I picked the Minnesota Vikings to represent the NFC in the Super Bowl. You all laughed at me. You all said I don't know ball. That defense.

is a mother lover. You kidding me? That group flies. They force turnovers. Look at the goal line stop they got today. Forcing a turnover at the goal line. There's a mentality that they're going to defend every blade of grass. Every time out. Come from the top down, man. Brian Flores got them Bamas hustling. Love what I saw today from the Minnesota Vikings. And they're a group. They're a group that should be taken seriously, man. 310-840-4910 is the number here on Westwood One Sports Night. A lot more to get to, including my biggest takeaway from today's slate of games. I'll give you my thoughts on that. Let's take your calls next.

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1: Yes, indeed. You heard the big voice guy, youngest in charge, Linnell Willingham, rocking out with you as we get you up to 3 a.m. Eastern time here on a Sunday night edition of Westwood One Sports Night. Geeked up to be here with you all, recapping the day that was in the National Football League. 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Tough, tough day for your boy. As we open up the phone lines here, hopefully I get some kind words and some condolences sent to me. Man, it's rough being a Commander fan right now. Give your well wishes to me and the super producer of the program, Denton Day. Is a rough day for our beloved Commanders. What are your biggest takeaways from week number two of the National Football League season, man? 310-840-4910. Your biggest takeaway from today's slate of games. I'll give you mine coming up here in a second. Let's start with Rayshawn in Oregon wanting to chime in. What's going on?
2: Hey, I was wondering about the Minnesota Vikings.
1: Yeah.
2: I think Vikings have the best red zone defense by far in the NFL. The Bears were 0-3 in the red zone today, which is pretty good because they scored 59 last week.
1: Yeah. No, I think you're spot on with the Vikings defense. Make no mistake about it, that is a championship level, championship caliber defense. The only issue is they got to get things figured out offensively. Justin Jefferson and Carson Wentz were able to hook up a couple times today. They got the running game going with Aaron Jones. But outside of that, not a whole lot to write home about when it comes to, you know, the offensive side of the football for Minnesota. But that defense, that's a group that is good enough on their own to keep Minnesota in some football games. 310-840-4910. Myron is in Dallas. What's up, Myron?
3: Matt Young is in charge. I got a little empathy for you, bro. Believe it or not, I thought about you when I saw RG4 go down. You were the first person I thought about.
1: You know what? You know what, Myron? You're not about to keep calling him RG4, you know? I am not about to. Hold on. I can't sit up here and allow you to keep calling him damn RG4. You're putting it in the air. That negative energy, that juju. He ain't nothing like Robert's self-centered ass.
3: Hold on. You from D.C. I got that RG4 from y'all in D.C. So back up that a little bit. But let me tell you this, man.
1: Yes,
3: I'm just as disappointed in my Cowboys. I've been bragging about them, you know, talking them up, playoffs, NFC championship. What I seen today in this win is that, bro, we ain't even gonna make the playoffs. We ain't even gonna get over 9 games. And here's the reason why. We're a pass happy offense. Okay? That doesn't travel well. That won't win you championships. We got tight ends that can't block me. You know what I mean? And that showed up today, which, when you take tight ends that can't block and you take a few holes that we have currently in our offensive line, that knocks us out, especially when you look at this defense, which, again, I'm going to give a little, you know, grace to them because, to be honest, they're, 60 days of playing together as a unit.
1: Oh, Myron, nobody want to hear that, man. Myron, nobody want to hear that. It had training camp. It had the offseason. Myron, I'm going to let you run, brother. I appreciate you, man. I hope you enjoyed yourself. 310-840-4910. I mean, Miss Aaron in the chat saying, RG4, ha, ha, ha. JD0 says Daily Row. This is, seriously, y'all aren't going to do this tonight. I promise to God, I will not allow this to happen. You will get blocked tonight. Daily Row, you know all about getting blocked, pal. No, I'm kidding. 310-840-4910 is the number. What is your biggest takeaway from today's slate of games in the National Football League? Give me your biggest takeaway from week number two as a whole in the National Football League. It wraps up tomorrow night on Monday Night Football. Giants, Rams from La La Land. You can't fake desperation in this league. There's one team playing tomorrow night that should be a lot more desperate than the other. We'll give you a full-scale preview of Monday Night Football as we go through the 1 a.m. hour on the East Coast. 310-840-4910 is how you hit us up on the talking text line. Give me your biggest takeaway from today's slate of games. Give me your biggest takeaway from week number two thus far in the National Football League. 310-840-4910 is the number. A lot of different ways that I could go in terms of my biggest takeaway from today's slate of games. A lot of different ways I could go. Honestly, I'm going to go to Pittsburgh here for a second. And it doesn't, I'm not proud to do this. I'm not happy, you know what I'm saying, to do this. My biggest takeaway from today's slate of games is that the Pittsburgh Steelers are the worst offense in the National Football League, and Aaron Rodgers is holding this team back to start the year. Yeah, I said it. Aaron Rodgers, and that offensive line for that matter, is holding the Pittsburgh Steelers back. First and foremost, as I said all offseason, right? I really didn't understand what Pittsburgh was thinking going into this year with Aaron Rodgers, right? Why not see what you got in Drew Aller and Will Howard? Why not focus on finding the long-term answer at the game's most important position? Instead, they're running it with Aaron Rodgers. And through 2 weeks of play, guys, Aaron Rodgers' ass has been terrible. Aaron Rodgers in 2 weeks of play in this National Football League season, it's not been very good. Today, 20 of 39, 187 yards, and a pick. Sacked four times throughout the course of the game. Here's the problem with Aaron Rodgers and the biggest thing plaguing the Steelers. He can't beat pressure. When an offensive lineman blows an assignment, the play's dead. In today's day and age, the pass rushers are too good. You name me another quarterback outside of Aaron Rodgers that's as stuck in the mud or is screwed when they face pressure. Every other quarterback that plays week in and week out is able to escape pressure better than Aaron Rodgers has, man. Honestly. Every quarterback in the NFL has the ability to get away from pressure but Aaron Rodgers and whoever the hell they were starting in Atlanta today or the last two games. I mean, if I'm a Steelers fan, I'm pissed. Because the defense for the second consecutive week played well. You only gave up 20 points to Drake May in that Patriots offense. There is a lot to write home about with this group. A hell of a lot. On the defensive side, offensively, though, this is unsustainable. Talking about what's currently going on. Someone's going to get fired if it continues at this pace. I'm just being honest. If it continues at this pace, someone's going to get fired. That's the reality of the situation. Some of the numbers here that tell the story of just how bad this Pittsburgh offense is. Through 2 weeks of the NFL season, the Pittsburgh Steelers, I swear to God, I'm not making this up. They're 5 for 25 on third down through 2 weeks, guys. Yuck. Are you kidding? 5 of 25 on third down through two games? How the hell do you score points if you can't get first downs? Not very good. Hit me up at 310-840-4910. Give me your biggest takeaway from today's slate of games in the NFL. Give me your biggest takeaway from week two of the NFL season. My biggest takeaway is that the Pittsburgh Steelers are the worst offense in all of the National Football League, and Aaron Rodgers not only has looked awful to start, I believe he's holding the Pittsburgh Steelers back right now as a football team. The numbers are nasty. 13 points in the opener against Atlanta. By the way, guys, Atlanta gave up 34 points today to the Carolina Panthers. Yet the Steelers put up 13 last week. Come on. They scored 3 today against New England. In week one, they averaged a whopping 4.1 yards per play. Not very good. Today, 3.5 yards per play. Last week, 3 of 13 on third down. Today, 2 of 12. Something's got to give And if I'm being real, I think the biggest issue plaguing the Steelers right now, one, the run game hasn't really gotten going at a consistent rate, but two, they have to play perfect up front along the offensive line because Aaron Rodgers' ass can't move. I wonder what Aaron Rodgers thinks the problem is that's plaguing the Steelers. Oh, lucky for you guys, he spoke post-game. Here is Aaron Rodgers on what's plaguing the Steelers to start the season here.
4: In a game like today where there wasn't a lot of flow to it, we need to be better, and it starts with me, at like making sure Mike knows what's working, what's not working, our coaches know, and so we can call stuff that we feel like has a better chance.
1: I'm sorry. We rarely would do this on the show. Could I ask you to play the audio again? Here is Aaron Rodgers on what went wrong today as the Steelers went 2-for-12 on third down.
4: In a game like today where there wasn't a lot of flow to it, we need to be better, and it starts with me at like making sure Mike knows what's working, what's not working, our coaches know, and so we can call stuff that we feel like has a better chance.
1: Aaron Rodgers basically just said he and the players need to do a better job of telling the coaches that the plays they're calling suck. What? That's basically what Aaron Rodgers just came out and said is, yeah, you guys suck at calling plays, and I need to be better at recognizing when you suck. Pittsburgh fans, Yinzers out there, you pierogi-eating monsters. I feel for you right now, baby. This is tough. This is rock bottom. Because your defense, again, played well. And this wasn't against a backup like it was in week one. This is against Drake May. You look good again. But your offense, stuck in the mud. Pittsburgh being the worst offense in the NFL and Aaron Rodgers holding them back, it's my biggest takeaway from week number two of the National Football League season. Give me yours at 310-840-4910 here on Westwood One Sports Night. We got one more game left to go in week two. What is your biggest takeaway from week number two of the NFL season? It wraps up tomorrow night with Rams and Giants. We're back with more next here on Westwood One.
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1: Westwood One Sports Night continues with the youngest in charge, Linnell Willingham, getting you up to 3 a.m. Eastern Time, recapping the day that was in the National Football League. I'm taking your calls, 310-840-4910. What's your biggest takeaway from today's slate of games? Your biggest takeaway from week number 2 of the NFL season? 310-840-4910 is the number. Shannon out in Vegas wanting to check in. Shannon, what's going on?
29: Hey, thanks for taking my call. I appreciate it.
1: Yes, indeed. Appreciate you chiming in.
29: So after two games, I think it's fair to say, lifelong Dolphin fan. I'm 54. Okay. Been watching football from 8. And I think it's fair to say the Dolphins will go down as one of the greatest teams in history back in 72, but also one of the worst teams in history. I don't think this team will ever have a lead in any football game. They will be 0-17, and they should just contact Arch Manning's representatives now to find out if he will sign with them, because they will be the number one pick without a doubt.
1: Can I ask this question? Because you immediately went to talking about Arch Manning. Do you think that that's the biggest problem plaguing this group, quarterback?
29: No, it's not the biggest problem, but
1: Can I give you a disclaimer? Don't be like the stupid-ass Las Vegas Raiders. And I know all you Raider fans are going to call into the station talking about, oh, look at our Raiders, look at how well we're playing. You idiots. Kirk's good enough. Fernando wasn't worth the number one pick. Imagine if you spent that on a player who could help you. not forcing it on a quarterback.
29: I agree. I agree with that. I agree. But, you know, games are won and lost, they say, by the play of the quarterback sometimes. And I think just for the Dolphins to get, I don't know what the word I want to use. They need some pizzazz to the team. They need something big.
1: You want to become relevant. You want to become relevant, and I understand that.
29: Exactly.
1: You become, relevant by winning. You sound like... You sound like Jerry Jones right now, brother. Let me help you out. Splash, sexy, exciting.
29: I just
1: want
29: to win, baby. I just want to win.
1: No, I can respect it. And look, if you don't listen to the program regularly, I hope we get you for the foreseeable future. I'm one of the biggest losers in America, partner. In my high school career, dude, I won. You can't even count on both hands how many games I won. I probably won like 6 total games in my whole high school career. In my mediocre college career, I barely won. So I get wanting to win. And I'm a Commanders fan, brother, 28-year-old Commanders fan. I ain't seen nothing. So I get you wanting to win, baby, right? Like, I get that. But quarterback and getting some sexy toy isn't going to help you. You got to get some trench work, man. Like, they need offensive line help. They need defensive line help.
29: But, yo, we went that way. Remember when the Dolphins had the number one pick and we took, I think the guy's last name was Long? And we didn't take Matt
1: Chris
29: Ryan.
1: Long?
29: You're talking about something
1: Chris
29: like
1: Long?
29: That. I forget his name. Some dumb Long it could have been.
1: You're saying, and I appreciate the call. My thing is, you paid Malik Willis for a reason. I think Malik Willis is somebody that you could win football games with. I genuinely do. I just am like, how long of a leash is he going to get? He's not the problem here in the first 2 weeks of the season for Miami. For damn sure he's not. 310-840-4910 is the number. Give me your biggest takeaway from today's slate of games in the NFL. Your biggest takeaway from week number 2 of the National Football League season. What an eventful week number 2 that it was. We got free football to wrap up the slate of games with Sunday Night Football and get you a full-scale recap of Sunday Night Football as we ease our way into the 2 a.m. hour on the East Coast. Right now, though, hit me up on the phones, 310-840-4910. Give me your biggest takeaway from today's slate of games from week 2 of the NFL season. Chris is in Chris is in Dallas wanting to chime in. Chris, you better tread lightly, brother. What's going on, Chris?
0: Hey, man. I'm excited and happy right now. But I'm going to be light on you right now because I do like Daniels. He's a wonderful quarterback. I hate to see that happen to him. And I wanted to see the rival come back. Robbie, I'm a longtime Cowboy fan, way back with Tony Dorsett and all that, you know. But I'll say this. The biggest takeaway for my team is Chris. We'll work in progress with Christian Parker, and we need to go get Joey Porter from Pittsburgh and get a cornerback back there with a veteran cornerback to go with our cornerbacks. And we need a linebacker. So that's the biggest takeaway from the win. And the offense is still – it's political. We got an offense that can play with anybody, you know.
1: So I think that's my biggest takeaway today is that the offense is back, right? Like, I expect the defense to continue to have hiccups throughout the early portion of the season as they try to, you know, iron out the kinks. It's the byproduct, brother, you know what I'm saying, of not playing in the preseason. You know that. So I expect them to have some hiccups. The offense playing the way that they played today, that's why I said coming out of last weekend, if you called and checked in with us, I thought last weekend on Sunday Night Football said more about the Giants than the Cowboys. I think the Giants are for real. I think the Cowboys just met their match that night. And I think the group that we saw today is closer to what Dallas actually is. The defense, though, even after investing hella resources on that side of the football, the defense is still a problem.
0: Yeah. I agree.
1: Chris,
0: totally.
1: I appreciate you as always, brother. 310-840-4910. The WVUer types at us in the YouTube chat and says, as a Steelers fan, the fact that the starting offensive line never played together in the preseason, and it shows no blocking for the running backs and the, let me try to read this number, the 5,378-year-old quarterback can't move anymore like he used to. So I totally understand that. As far as Pittsburgh goes, that's my biggest takeaway of the week. If you're just now joining us here on Westwood One Sports Night, where the hell you been at? First and foremost, America. No, appreciate you being here As always, I'm here with you each and every Sunday night, 11 p.m. to 3 a.m. Eastern Time. You can check me out Sunday through Wednesday, 11 p.m. to 3 a.m. Eastern Time, here on Westwood One Sports Night, breaking down everything that happened today in the National Football League. As far as Pittsburgh is concerned, if you're just joining us here tonight, the numbers are as bad as it looks. Through two games this year, the Pittsburgh Steelers, 5 of 25 on third down. This weekend, they averaged 3.5 yards per play, and they scored 3 points. Aaron Rodgers hasn't looked good. The WVUer says in the YouTube chat, it's the offensive line, it's the offensive line. Here's the thing. The offensive line, right, isn't going to be perfect. They're just not. The problem is with Aaron Rodgers is he's probably the only starter in the NFL that can't overcome the shortcomings of his offensive line, and that's a massive problem. Alonzo Castillo says Pittsburgh's still making the playoffs. I picked them to make the playoffs. I did. I even have a winning the playoff game. But if they don't fix things offensively, they're not. If they don't fix things offensively, they're not going to make the playoffs. 310-840-4910. Give me your biggest takeaway from week number 2 of the National Football League season and today's slate of games, baby. A lot to chew on. Caleb Williams, Jayden Daniels both leaving the game. The Ravens getting upset by the Saints. What you want to chew on? 310-840-4910. Heidi is in Detroit wanting to chime in. Heidi, welcome into Westwood One Sports Night.
2: Heidi, thank you, honey. I love your show.
1: Appreciate
2: I'm rarely up this late, but I swear to God, I'm up this late because I got such a kick out of the Kansas City game. I've been a fan of the young quarterbacks. My husband called Mahomes, Mata Mahomes. He called Matthew Stafford, my baby boy, Stafford. And Aaron Rodgers, honest to God, being a Michigan, living in Michigan, you want to root for the Lions. I'm 67 years old. You had to have another team, right? So I'd go to the Packers. I'd go, anybody in our division. And Aaron Rodgers, honest to God, I can't stand that dude. He is such a baby.
1: I know, right?
2: And I
1: didn't always feel this way, by the way, Heidi. I didn't always feel this way.
2: Honestly, so I'm 10 years old, watching football with my father. I'm one of six. I'm the only one watching football with my daddy-o. I'm 10 years old. I'm watching my second team, because we're Lions, 1970. And I'm like, daddy,
1: you're old as hell, man.
2: Pittsburgh is my team because of Terry Bradshaw. And he's a hunk. A hunk was the word for women.
1: Terry, sweetheart, I'm going to let you run. The moment you start, you get on here and start kissing.
3: Wait, you don't think Terry Bradshaw was a hunk back in the day?
1: His ass turned to dust by tomorrow morning. 310-840-4910. Your biggest takeaway from week number 2 of the NFL season, your biggest takeaway from today's slate of games. My biggest takeaway is there is definitely trouble in Pittsburgh with the Steelers. I want to talk about the Chargers before we get out of here as well. 310-840-4910. Dan in Fort Lauderdale wanting to chime in. Dan, what's going on, brother? Welcome in.
4: The quarterback I want to talk about, he's 4 times better looking than Terry Bradshaw. And he always seems to go under the radar. Nobody's ever really talking about him. And when they do, they make dismissal comments about him. Is Brock Purdy. Today he was 20 of 22. And after he qualified for his 50th start in the NFL, he is now the number one all-time leading quarterback in NFL history for quarterback rating. So he had an excellent game today. McCaffrey scored 2 TDs.
1: You played the damn Dolphins, brother. Get over yourself, pal. Are you kidding? Is that what I got to sit up here and listen to, Dan? And you my man, Dan.
4: Well, but come on, Dan. I'm going over the last 50 starts for Brock Purdy. He's number one all time. Not just this week. I mean, they look good in the first week, too. So,
1: no, they did.
4: Let's start giving this guy his props. Let's start giving him his props over 50 games. Stretch.
1: I can hear you. I can hear you, Dan. You know what? Maybe because my football Sunday didn't go as well as yours, I'm a little bit grumpy. I don't mean to hate on you and dim the light of Brock Purdy. The brother only had two incompletions today now, Dan. I hear you on that.
4: He played well. That's an incredible day. Yeah. But he's been doing that over and over, season after season, leading the NFL in quarterback rating. So now it's time to give him his props. They wanted to make us proud. They gave him, they canonized him after 1 year. Brock Purdy's been doing it for a while now. Let's give Brock Purdy his due.
1: No,
4: and
1: for sure.
4: And continue watching him for the rest of the season.
1: I will. I can give, and I appreciate the call, Dan. I can give Brock Purdy his due. The only problem is he played against a defense that was due. So, like, how much do I really read into it? Two incompletions today is great. They did whatever they wanted offensively. I got you, Niner fans. And y'all know how I feel. When I have him at D-Day in the Super 6, but I had him like top three. I put some respect on San Fran. But y'all calling in here popping it after beating the Dolphins. Pick on somebody your own size. 310-840-4910 is the number. Give me your biggest takeaway from this NFL Sunday, week number two in the National Football League. JoJo 305 says the Colts are some cowards. The Colts balled tonight, JoJo. I know you're probably pissed if you're a Colts fan and they lost. And we don't do moral victories. I understand it. But they balled tonight, man.
3: No, they were cowardly tonight. How do you settle for the extension of overtime when you know Mahomes is on the other sideline? You go for the win after they kick the field goal. That was terrible from Snyder.
1: That was a bad decision on that. Yeah.
3: Oh, it was awful.
1: That's interesting. Especially when you consider the way the defense played tonight, Denton. Like, I get it. I didn't even think about it from that angle. Cowardly is how y'all would describe the Colts. Hit me up if y'all an Indy, baby. If you're rooting for the Colts, 310-840-4910. Give me your biggest takeaway from week number two of the NFL season. JoJo says they should have went out on the shield. Don't give Mahomes the ball back. I feel you, JoJo. 310-840-4910. Dylan, caller from Redwood City, wanting to chime in on the Niners. What's up, dude?
5: What's going on, man? Thank you for doing the show. I appreciate it. Love it. Every Sunday night, I'm in my garage working and just listen to you guys chat away.
1: Appreciate you, man.
5: I'm just stoked the Niners are doing what they're doing. But, God, can we please have a day without a devastating injury? It is... I mean, watching really Robinson go out today.
1: You my man from now on. Whenever this brother calls in, he gets to the front of the line. You feel for me. You empathize with me, and I can respect it, man. I'm heartbroken.
5: I get. It's just like, what are we doing here? How does this keep happening? But you know what? They keep plugging away. And yeah, we did what we were supposed to do today. That was phenomenal. And, you know, last week we did what we should do, which is stomp dudes who weren't taking the travel trip seriously. But we just need to keep plugging away. And I'm talking to a friend tonight. And I'm like, well, where's our next receiver going to come from? And that's where I'm kind of at right now. I'm like, this is tough. You know, you need another person. So that's kind of where I'm at right now.
1: I think it's a lot of good, though, from what they've done here to start the season. The big question for San Fran, and y'all Niner fans know this, are you going to stay healthy? How long before the attrition sweeps through the locker room? Appreciate the call as always, man. 310-840-4910. Taking your calls on the biggest takeaway, your biggest takeaway from week number two of the NFL season. If you're just now joining us, there was a lot that happened today throughout the course of the NFL day. We opened up the show with what I learned today. One thing that I learned earlier today is that a certain NFL franchise that everyone's left for dead, they're not dead just yet. I'll take your calls on your biggest takeaway from today. And then the NFL franchise that showed today, they've got some life. There's a pulse in a certain NFL city. Where? I'll tell you next.
28: 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Could L.A. be the latest super team to fall flat? An 0-2 start would be devastating for Sean McVay and company. Westwood One Sports.
6: 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It appears by its own numbers, the U.S. government seems insolvent. 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

0: to 3 a.m. Eastern Time, wrapping up the day that was in the National Football League. We get you a full-scale recap of Sunday Night Football, which was an absolute treat. I might add, a vintage Pat Mahomes performance. Did the Chiefs finish on top? 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What's your biggest takeaway from week number two of the National Football League? 310-840-4910. I see you all filing in on the phones. I'm going to get with you. Let's go to Tony in Miami, who I know wants to call and pop it on the Raiders. I got something to say about your Raiders front office, Tony. What's going on, brother? Congratulations, man.
1: I appreciate it. Listen, I need to check you on a few things about the Raiders.
0: Talk to me,
1: first
0: Tony.
1: First of all, we're not trying to invent the wheel. Mendoza is not the first quarterback that didn't start. We talking about Brett Favre. I mean, not Brett Favre. Aaron Rodgers didn't start. Mahomes only started because Smith got hurt. Jordan Love didn't start. On down the line.
0: Here's the thing, though, with both Jordan Love, Rodgers, and Pat Mahomes. Neither of them are the number one overall pick, Tony. When you select somebody number one, he got to be ready to go from the get-go, man. Y'all look at what y'all did in free agency, Tony.
1: Who do you suggest that we pick? We got a running back already.
0: What's y'all biggest issue right now?
1: Wide receiver.
0: You could have traded back and ended up with the number one wide receiver in the draft and got more pieces that could help you. You could have taken a second-round quarterback. You didn't have to take Mendoza.
1: We got a quarterback for the future. We know what we're doing. We're 2-0.
0: You really? But this is the thing, though, bro. Oh, we dropped him. Good conversation, Tony. Tony, I rock with you. I'm going to be hard on the Raiders because they made a decision that I don't agree with, and I got to stand on it because I still don't agree. And the better they play, if I'm being honest, the more justified I am in my take. You might be a real playoff team in the AFC. Not really. Raider fans, don't get too excited. Good start to the season, but saying that you're going to make the playoffs is bat bleep crazy. 310-840-4910. Give me your biggest takeaway from week number two of the National Football League season. One of my biggest takeaways, I told you the Steelers were a big takeaway of mine. Their offense sucks. I'm going to keep things within the landscape of the AFC North here for a second. Deshaun Watson, brother, I owe you an apology, man. I owe you an apology because, one, let me walk everything back here for a second. One, Deshaun Watson, I apologize for writing you off last week, right? I was the Browns guy all offseason, America. I was the Browns guy all offseason that told you, yeah, this group was going to be better than you all gave him credit for. I picked all four teams a couple months ago to make the postseason in the AFC North. Obviously, I knew that wasn't a real thing, but I'm bullish on the Browns. I love the skill group, and you saw those guys come to light today. Denzel Boston, Harold Fannin, Casey Concepcion. I said it all offseason. I don't know who's going to be the starter for Cleveland, but whoever does start, they're set up for success because of what they have at the skill position spot, man. And today, I got to give credit where credit is due. It is very easy when everyone's doubting you, when no one believes in you, when people are talking down on you and making fun of you. It's very easy to tuck your tail between your legs and buy into the narrative that's been formulated around you. It's easy to do that. It's easy to quit. It's easy to lay down. Say what you want about Deshaun Watson. I called him tone deaf during the week. I think his inner circle does too much ass kissing, which is why he gets up to the podium and says the stupid stuff like he said last week. Say what you want about what Deshaun Watson has displayed from a behavior standpoint. He balled the hell out today. Under a ridiculously difficult set of circumstances. On the road against a defense in Tampa against a team in Tampa who is desperate today. They didn't want to fall to 0-2. Are you kidding me? Y'all know the numbers since 2020 when you start 0-2. So to do that on the road and then to have the backdrop all week of, I wish we didn't trade Baker Mayfield. Now we have terrible ass Deshaun Watson. To hear all that noise all week and to not let that phase you, I think Deshaun Watson deserves a round of an applause. And then secondly, with the Browns, Todd Monken, man. Say what you want about Todd Monken. I told you all, I believe in his old school ass mentality. He's chewing people out on the practice field. He cares. He gives a damn. He's brutally honest at the podium. He didn't take Mike Tomlin's comments last weekend on Sunday Night Football too lightly, saying that the Browns are going to brown. Here's what Todd Monken had to say after the big-time W today.
2: Browns are going to browns. That. Okay? So, but the guys took that to heart.
0: The hell with that? The hell with saying the Browns are going to brown? I love Todd Monken popping it on behalf of the Cleveland Browns. That's bulletin board material from Mike Tomlin. And if you're a Cleveland fan, stand on it. Pop it today. You earned the right to be excited about what you guys have going on right now. And I'm not saying Deshaun Watson is going to be some long-term solution at the quarterback position. That's not at all what I'm saying. I don't even know what's going to happen next week, if I'm being honest. I don't. But the reality is, the Browns showed you today that they're not the worst team in the NFL. There is some fight within this group. 310-840-4910. Give me your biggest week two takeaway from week two of the NFL season. 310-840-4910. Let's go to Benny in Dallas wanting to check in. Benny, what's up, man?
3: How you doing tonight, Linnell?
0: I'm doing good, brother, man. Appreciate you checking in.
3: And once again, you know, you already know that you're the second smartest person on this call. So, you know, we get that established already. But I want you to see that the 49ers, they flexed a little bit of their muscle today. They didn't even go all out. I mean, this was a torturous game, as far as Miami is concerned. But also, the comment you were making about the Cleveland Browns, no, I applaud that coach. But what he got up on the podium and said tonight, no. No, I think you're dead on when you said that is bulletin board material, you know. Put that up there and let them see it every week, you know what I mean?

0: Oh, no. Now you're pulling on my heartstrings, Benny. I got to let you run. Appreciate you, man. 310-840-4910. If Jaden Daniels wouldn't have gotten hurt, we would have won. You bet your ass if Jaden Daniels didn't get hurt, we would have won a damn game, Benny. Ugh. 310-840-4910. Give me your biggest takeaway from week number two of the NFL season. I got a lot more to give you all as well. Gave you my thoughts on the Pittsburgh Steelers. Gave you my thoughts on the Cleveland Browns. Why don't we keep things within the landscape of the AFC North? One of my other big takeaways from today is that Ravens offensive coordinator Declan Doyle, after crowning him maybe prematurely last year, I think today he showed his first growing pains of the 2026 season. The Baltimore Ravens were up 14-6 in the second half. Derrick Henry got 5 carries, America, all second half. They were up 14-6. Come on, Declan Doyle. I get it, right? You want a high five at Lamar? You geeked up? Y'all wearing matching bust down rollies? I get it. You're young and turn. Everybody in that Ravens organization loves you. You know what else they love doing, brother? Brother man? They love winning. They love winning more than anything else. And today, your play calling in the second half stopped this group from winning. You lost at home to the New Orleans Saints. What did I learn about the Saints today? I'll tell you that coming up in about 8 minutes. 310-840-4910 is the number. Let's go to Derek in Arizona wanting to check in. Derek, what's up, man?
1: Hey, what's going on? Well, thank you for taking my call. So my biggest take of week two is that the Dallas Cowboys offense is still gaudy. And they showed up and they showed out. And Dak Prescott, now he's got the record. Are you kidding me? So nobody can sit there and dog and say that Dak Prescott isn't an elite quarterback when he's ahead of all the quarterbacks. And you know who those quarterbacks are, Staubach, Aikman, Romo, the most touchdown passes. And he's got to be the record against the team he's threw his first touchdown pass against is amazing.
0: No, it is, brother. I think Dak played well. I thought that was one of the bigger takeaways of today, man. I appreciate the call, Derek. Dak in Dallas's offense showing life, having a pulse. Massive, massive takeaway today. Massive, massive takeaway today. Because that's why we think they have a shot to win the Super Bowl. Not because of the defense. We just need the defense to be top 20 and opportunistic. That offense has to play at a Super Bowl level every week for them to reach their goals. Last week was an anomaly. You know, call it them, you know, knocking off the cobwebs. But today they got in their jam offensively, albeit against a Washington defense who I don't know whether or not they're fool's gold or not. They were good in week one against Philadelphia, but Philly's offense sucks. Did you see him against the Titans today? So that's what's crazy. We're only 2 weeks in, guys. There are certain, you know, definitive statements that I'm willing to stand on and say, but we're still in that learning process, baby. 310-840-4910. Your biggest takeaway from week number two of the NFL season. My OG, John, out in Oklahoma. What's going on, John? How you doing, brother?
2: What's happening, Lionel? Listen, man, let me tell you something about the first 2 weeks of football. It's the most important 2 weeks of the season. You go 0-2, you don't see the playoffs. 15% of the time on added extra game. People need to realize it's life or death the first 2 weeks, man. You don't get there at 0-2, you're done. You put a fork in them, they're done. Anybody 0-2.
0: You can't play with your food, John.
2: You just gave the numbers, man. I don't make the rules, Lionel. That's the way it is, brother. That's the odds. I don't make them. That's the odds. Look back. It increased a little bit when we added an extra game, brother.
0: 51 teams since the playoffs expanded in 2020 have started 0-2. 43 have missed the playoffs. Only 8 have made it.
2: Exactly. They don't make it. But 0-2, you're done. Your season's over, man. It's done. You go 0-3, and it's 7%. 7%, Lionel. I'll tell you what, AFC North, you want to talk about them? Pittsburgh's problems are coach,
0: let's
2: man.
0: Let's talk about them, John.
2: Huh? You talk, well, I'm just, you say, we'll stay in the AFC North. Washington's no, done, I'll tell you.
0: I like the energy that you brought tonight, John. Hey, man, I ain't heard from you in a minute,
2: so
0: man.
2: I'm so fed up. But AFC North, you know, I don't know what, is Ozzie Newsom still running the show at Ravens? Because I'm not sure, but whoever got rid of the coach, he went to New York, that's a big mistake. I don't know who they're ever going to play hardball with. And he had to come to our division, you know. John.

0: to win the division this year. Philly's not going to repeat. Dallas is full, though.
1: Okay.
0: Yeah, man. Hey, first time in 20 years somebody repeated them, right? You think they're going to three-peat? No. Giants are for real. They were good last year. Just fell short. They lost their number one draft pick.
1: They lost a lot of close games, too, John, last year.
0: Right, yeah. And look, their number one player went out, their number one pick, that receiver from LSU. Lost him right off the bat. Without that, who knows? They'll win the division this year. That'll be the only team out of our division. Philly might make the playoffs. Dallas ain't making them. We know that Washington ain't making it. And,
1: well, hey, hold on now, John. Huh? Don't put a nail in our boys yet, John.
0: I've been watching this Redskins team for 55 years. I got a feel for them no matter who's coaching or who's playing. I just got it.
1: John,
0: I don't know.
1: I appreciate you as always, OG. Lionel, good to hear from you, brother.
0: I promise you, Lionel, this schedule, before they started playing, I said they're looking 0-5 right straight in the eyes. They're 0-2 now.
1: John, you better rebuke it in the name of Jesus, brother. I appreciate you, man. First of all, this is how you know John's worked up. This is one of my guys from D.C. He's calling from Oklahoma, but he's a diehard Redskin Commanders fan. He's been calling me since, like, 2022. I think this is the first time he's ever called me Lionel. That's how you know he's fired up. Damn Commander fans are so hot under the collar, we can't even get people's names right. I love his accent. He gets me fired up. He gets me furred up, D-Day. I love it, baby. Can we check in on the super producer for a second? Then how are you feeling as we make it through what's been a brutal Sunday for both of us, brother?
2: I'm dead inside.
1: Can you tell by the dulcet tones of his voice? Man, a few words. Don't even say anything else. Just leave it at that. 310-840-4910. That's how you know we keep it 8 more than 92 here on Western 1 Sports Tonight. Denton Day says he's dead inside. I want to hear what you all think is your biggest takeaway from week two of the NFL season. The number one thing that you want to talk about, man, it's almost like we're opening up the floor just for you at 310-840-4910. Give me your biggest takeaway from week two of the NFL season. Coming up on the other side, I'll take your calls on that as we ease our way into the 2 a.m. hour on the East Coast, that final hour of power. I'll get you a full-scale breakdown and recap of Sunday Night Football, Chiefs, Colts. We got free football. Who came out on top? I'll let you know in exactly 22 minutes. On the other side of the break, though, your calls, your biggest takeaway from week two of the NFL season next.
3: 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Could L.A. be the latest super team to fall flat? An 0-2 start would be devastating for Sean McVay and company. 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
10: This week's Findlay Cadillac Henderson Player Performance of the Week is from the NFL, and it's going to Ashton Jeanty for his performance versus the Dolphins Week 1, helping the Raiders pick up the 27-13 victory. Ashton carried the ball 23 times for 102 yards, which is an average of 4.4 yards per carry. He also was the leading receiver for the Raiders with 6 catches for 45 yards and 2 touchdowns. So what did his head coach Clint Kubiak feel about the performance? Here he is following the game.
11: Coming off his injury, I'd say what he did tonight is what we expect from him, but doing it on with a bad ankle with a little bit less practice than he's used to, I think just tells you the kind of guy you're dealing with.
10: So shout out to Ashton Jeanty, who, again, just a few weeks ago looked like he was going to miss significant time in the 2026 season to end up leading the team to a victory in game number one.
9: That was the Findlay Cadillac Player Performance of the Week, brought to you by Findlay Cadillac Henderson.
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1: What an eventful week number two it has been. Across the landscape of the National Football League, youngest in charge, Linnell Willingham rocking out with you as I get you up to 3 a.m. Eastern Time. 310-840-4910. That's how you hit us up on the talking text line. I want your biggest takeaway from today's slate of games in the NFL. Give me your biggest takeaway for week number two of the NFL season. An eventful week number two. We had some big time injuries happen across the NFL. Jayden Daniels going down, leaving the game against Dallas. Caleb Williams going down, leaving the game against the Minnesota Vikings. If you're just now joining us, for both Washington and Chicago, if either Caleb or Jayden has to miss a significant amount of time, the rest of the team for both Chicago and Washington, not good enough to pick up the slack. Their season would be effectively over if they got news that Caleb and Jayden Daniels would have to miss long, significant periods of time. That's just the reality of how to make the rules. You know what I'm saying? In terms of biggest takeaways from today, there's so much that happened, it felt like, throughout the landscape of the National Football League. We had a couple of fans popping it on behalf of the San Francisco 49ers. We had some fans popping it on behalf of the Raiders. Can I double-click on the Raiders real quick? Am I allowed to do that here on Westwood One Sports Night? Don't look now, but the Las Vegas Raiders off to a 2-0 start here in 2026. They were big fat winners again, 26-14 on the road. I say that, put that in air quotes, against Justin Herbert in the LA Chargers. And for Vegas, man, you went out and spent a lot of money via free agency. And through the first 2 weeks of the season, your defense has given you the returns that you need as far as their production and their performance in the first 2 weeks. They're stopping teams from, you know, getting massive explosives. They're forcing turnovers. They're getting a little bit of a pass rush. For the Raiders, you got to be thrilled about what you've gotten. Kirk Cousins today. Woof! 19-29, 253, three touchdowns and a pick. That's Kirko Chains to the rest of you. You know what I'm saying? He was big time. This roster, I can't believe I'm about to say this. This roster to me has shown you through the first 2 weeks and today in particular that we're a little bit more frisky than maybe America and the general public, you know, gave us credit for. We're somebody, you know? When you think about the Achilles heel of the Raiders and what is currently plaguing them, I think they can use another pass rusher. They can use a corner. They can use a wide receiver. You can use some offensive line help, too. They had the number one overall pick, and they took Fernando Mendoza, who I will tell you all, Tom, blue in the face, was not worth the number one pick. What if they would have traded down and say they traded down to ahead of Kansas City and got Mansoor Delane? And then got an extra second-round pick as a result, or extra first-round pick as a result, and went and got a wide receiver in the second, or went and got a corner in the second. I just think they wasted that pick on somebody that's not going to be able to help them right away. And I know what you Raider fans are going to say. We don't want him to help us right away. He's the quarterback of the future. Your future is now, man. NFL stands for not for long, right? You're 2-0. When the last time the Raiders been 2-0? Capitalize on it. If you're Coach Kubiak, right, it's about setting the tone. It's about sending a message to the rest of the country that the Raiders are no longer going to be a bully, or excuse me, are no longer going to be bullied by the rest of the National Football League. We're no longer the doormat of the NFL. They showed that through the first 2 weeks, albeit against the Dolphins team, who I think is terrible, and then the Chargers team, who we'll talk about in a second, is probably going nowhere fast. So I think it's fascinating. I love when a team begins to take after the personality of their head coach. And Clint Kubiak is just now really letting his personality show. Post-game, Clint Kubiak in the Vegas Raiders locker room had this to say about the victory. And we'll get you the Clint Kubiak audio coming up here in a quick second. That's on me. I thought Clint and what he did what he did in the post game, wearing his emotions on his sleeve. Shout out to the Raiders social media team for capturing it. Like, that stuff juices dudes up. Dudes want to know that you're in the fight with them. Clay Kubiak may not be able to play a snap in between the white lines. And by the way, if it really got unchy for the Raiders, I guarantee you Clint Kubiak can come in to play some quarterback for you in a pinch. But you want to know that he's in the fight with you. You want to know that he's feeling everything that you're feeling, and as far as pressure, adversity, the grind. And I think through 2 weeks, and this dates back to training camp for Vegas, I thought he earned the respect of this football team when he threw Kirk Cousins and Max Crosby out of practice. When Max Crosby hit Kirk on the arm in practice and he threw them two jokers out, I thought that was him taking a stranglehold of this locker room saying, hey, me, Glenn Kubiak, no head coach of the Vegas Raiders, call me El Jefe. That's what you need to call Clint Kubiak in Vegas with the Raiders. A boss. Handling his business, baby. Here's Clint Kubiak post-game hyping the fellas up after a big-time win moving Vegas to 2-0.
2: How do you change a place? You do something they say you can't. You guys did something they said you can't. 7-point dog, that. Great job, man. Great job.
1: Makes me want to take my damn shirt off. Seriously, I shouldn't do that. That would not be a visually pleasing sight. Right now, at least. You check me out closer to the end of the calendar year. Maybe it's a different story. But Clint Kubiak, I love the energy. I love the charisma. I love the machismo. Vegas Raider fans, you're in good hands with Clint. The question is, can the good times continue to roll with the Las Vegas Raiders? In terms of what's next for Vegas, big time winners tonight. They take on the New Orleans Saints in New Orleans next week. A battle of two of the most surprising teams in the NFL throughout the first 2 weeks. 310-840-4910. Let's go to Anthony in Chicago. Anthony, what's up, buddy?
3: I disagree with you. If Williams is out, I don't think the Bears season is over. I think we could rely a lot on the Bears receivers to keep us in it, but our second string got to step up a little bit.
1: I just can't believe that you're being serious right now. Your defense sucks. Your run game is pretty good, but Tyson Bagent, I don't know if he's the guy. You're telling me that you feel like if Caleb, I just want to ask you again so you can repeat yourself. Say it with your chest. You think if Caleb Williams goes down, the Bears are fine? You think if Caleb Williams has to miss extended time, they won't miss him? You think they'll be just fine? It's crazy talk. 310-840-4910 is the number. If you don't want to take my word for how important Caleb Williams is to the Bears, take the word of Bears head coach Ben Johnson, who post-game, after the loss, you know, had to pick up the pieces for his group. An emotional loss for his team. They lose the franchise quarterback, and then he's got to talk about it in front of the local media post-game. Here's what Ben Johnson had to say about the loss of Caleb.
4: Actually, happy it's nothing with the knee. You know, that was my first inclination. But, yet, a hamstring could be pretty damaging as well. So we'll see how bad it is tomorrow, and you know, we'll go from there.
1: Ben Johnson not too pleased, and I totally understand why. A tough day at the office for the Chicago Bears. Couldn't figure it out offensively. And then Caleb Williams forced to leave the football game during the crunch time of this football game. It was about 5-6 minutes left. Bears were driving, and he was playing okay before that point. Brian Flores, though, getting the better of Ben Johnson. Final hour of power coming up on the other side. I want your calls on your biggest takeaways from week 2 of the NFL season. When we come back, a full-scale recap of Sunday Night Football next.
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2: 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Taking your calls now on your biggest takeaways from week two of the NFL season. What a NFL Sunday it was. The Las Vegas Raiders moving to 2-0. Kyle Shanahan and the Niners moving to 2-0 after they beat the hell out of the Miami Dolphins. We had the Carolina Panthers. Bryce Young, by the way, I owe Bryce Young an apology. I knew there was something I was missing here tonight. I owe Bryce Young an apology. I say it all the time. I am a man first when I do this job. I come on here and I pop and I'm passionate. I love doing it. But when I'm wrong, I will hold myself accountable for being wrong. And through 2 weeks of the NFL season, I've been really wrong about Bryce Young. This dates back to the 2026 campaign as well when it comes to Bryce Young's performance under center with Carolina. It's been a fantastic start for him. Nearly identical stat line last week as this week. This week, 23 of 36. 287, three touchdowns. For a dude that's slight in frame, right? 5'10", 204 pounds. I'm not trying to be funny. I swear to God, every time I go to ESPN, they make his height and weight smaller. 5'10", 205 pounds. He doesn't play like he's that small, is how I would put it. His ability to make middle of the field to far hash throws is impressive. He got a little cannon on him, man. He does. Pocket rocket. He's like a little deuce, a baby pea shooter is what Bryce Young is, man. He's like a handgun. But he gets it done, man. Like, I really was impressed by him the last 2 weeks. Today in particular, watching him push the football down the field vertically on a consistent basis was fun to watch. Probably the most ridiculous name ever for a mob of a dude. I got to say that in a more understandable way. I'm trying to talk about the Cokeheads. Jalen Coker of the Carolina Panthers, his fan base, his following is called the Cokeheads. I think it's the craziest thing ever. All he does, the Holy Cross wide out, all he does is come out and ball. Today, 8 catches, 66 yards. Since last year, dating back to last year, him and Bryce Young have built a rapport with one another, and it's been pretty damn fun to watch. Shout out to the Carolina Panthers, 34-3 winners today on the road against the Atlanta Falcons. They travel to Cleveland next week, where the energy is going to be at an all-time high for the season opener for the Browns after their big win today on the road against Baker and the Bucks. 310-840-4910 is the number. Give me your biggest takeaway from week number two of the National Football League season. Talking text line wide open for you. 310-840-4910. Let's go to Zach in Cleveland. Congratulations, Zach. What's up, baby?
3: Hey, man. First of all, I just want to say love the show. Started listening to it in 2 months. Now that I've been on Nice, amazing. Like you, owe some apologies today. There I was talking all that smack about Deshaun Watson, about how we were going to go to the home opener next week and boo him so Shadur can get in the game. But, oh, my gosh, came out, played great today. The defense looked good. I guess, you know, and I also owe apologies to all the Browns. Basically, as a true diehard fan, I was like, what is our defense doing last week? What is our offense doing? But, you know, new offense, new defensive schemes, And everyone pulled it out today in Baker's face. Amazing.
2: It was fun to watch. I'll say this real quick before we let you run, buddy. The football gods, man, always say, like, they always are going to do what they do. I mean, for Deshaun Watson, who just hasn't been able to get anything right, for him to lead a touchdown drive, get the lead, and then a multi-hour thunder and lightning delay happens, it's just fitting for what life has been like for Deshaun Watson. Mr. Can't get right himself.
3: That's right.
2: It's been tough.
3: Well, thank you.
2: I'm pretty. We I love appreciate it here, you as Cleveland. Always, man. You should, man. If you're a Browns fan out there, man, this is your time to pop it, dog. And look, I don't know what's going to happen next week against Carolina. To be honest, y'all might get your ass whipped. Carolina looks interesting offensively, I will say that. But look, I'm not going to sit here and promise Cleveland fans that Deshaun Watson is going to play that well again. And look, if we're being frank, you probably want to burn the first half tape if you're Deshaun Watson. He was terrible in the first half. But he led three really good scoring drives in the second half that, you know, ultimately got them the victory in this football game. When it looked good for Deshaun, here's what it looked like. It's him getting outside the pocket. We saw him push the football vertically today to Denzel Boston. Question is, can he maintain this? Question is, was this a one-off? As far as looking at this from Tampa Bay's perspective, what the hell is going on with the Bucs? Why in the hell are the Bucs 0-2 right now? Why do the Bucs look the way that they look? What's going on with Baker? You did all that crying and moaning and groaning this offseason, Big Show, about how you wanted to get paid and you wasn't going to talk after camp and this and that and you deserve this. Baker, brother, the first 2 weeks of the season, your ass has been horrendous. Now, some people may say, oh, you're gassing it. What do you mean horrendous, dude? Well, when you turn the football over at this rate, you ain't going to win. Can't win with it, can't coach with it, just can't do it. 310-840-4910 is the number. Give me your biggest takeaway from week number two of the National Football League season. Let's go to Hugo in Maryland. Want to chime in. Hugo, what's going on?
4: Hey, I just wanted to say, man, look, I'm 37 years old, watching the Commanders Redskins since, what, 99, Brad Johnson. Man, look, Washington Commanders fans are the most, like, they always think they're going to be so much better than they really are, man. We got so many holes. We still need DBs. We need offensive linemen. And at the end of the day, I haven't heard nobody say this, but Dan Quinn should be at fault. Like, fourth down near the, like, bro, he should have went for that field goal. Like, I don't even think James Daniels should have been out there in the first place. That's just how I feel, bro. That was a bad coaching right there.
2: You think he should be fired, Hugo? You think that's over the top?
4: I don't know, man. I don't think he should be fired. I'm on, like, I don't know, man. Like you said earlier, NFL stands for not for long, right? So how long do we hold on to, you know, the car that keeps breaking down, right? You know what I'm saying? Before, like, you know what I mean? I don't know, bro.
2: I think you're being emotional right now. And if I'm keeping the 8 more to 92, Hugo, I understand it. I understand being emotional right now, bro. If you're a Commander fan. I totally get it. I got to let you run because we're up against 310-840. Appreciate you, man. 410-840-4910. What a day it's been, dog. Like, and I've been good for the past hour now that we started talking about some tragedies of other teams. It's just been a rough day for me. And you know what would really set me over the edge today, on a day that I've already been stressed out by my beloved Commanders? Someone pissing me off in the chat. That's something that would really take me over the top. So, for those of you that need a reminder, I'm the youngest in charge, Linnell Willingham. This is Westwood One Sports Night. If you accidentally call me Lionel, I guess it's okay. But the moment you call me Darnell, we officially have a problem on this program. 310-840-4910 is the number. Let's run through the calls before we get you a recap of what happened tonight on Sunday Night Football, because boy, did we get another treat. Magus calling out from Ohio. What's going on, Marcus? Welcome into Westwood One Sports Night.
5: Hey, what's going on, Linnell? Just wanted to say thanks first for taking my call. And I need your help with something, but more or less don't need your help. I just need to use your show as a national platform to say if anyone can throw a football, can they please report to Flowery Branch, Georgia? Because this situation, I read a stat today that said the Falcons' total quarterback rating for week two was 38.2. Had they just spiked the ball on every play, it would have been 39.6. I don't know what else to do, man. Tua's hurt. Penix won't play. Cooper can't play. And this young kid, his first pass, he throws the ball backwards and turns it over.
2: Hold on. The Jack Strand thing. Hold on now. The Jack Strand thing. I've been following it all week. They were chanting for him tonight. Marcus, he comes in off the pine, and it's like it was NFL Follies watching it, bro. I swear to God.
5: Yeah, absolutely. It was crazy. I'm sitting here watching this game at work, and I'm just like, what am I doing to myself? Like, why do I root for this team anymore?
2: The numbers today were ridiculous for the Falcons. I appreciate the call, brother, and I empathize with you. It was a painful day for me as well. One of the biggest takeaways from week number two in the NFL, I learned it's hard to function in the National Football League when you get down to your third and fourth string quarterback. That was the reality today in Atlanta for the Falcons as they await Tua Tagovailoa and Michael Penix. You know, them getting off the shelf, Tua dealing with a back. Penix may make his debut coming up on Thursday against the Pack. But here were the numbers today for Cooper Rush and Jack Strand. For the Atlanta Falcons, I promise you this isn't AI. They were a combined 18 of 32 for 145 yards and five turnovers. Three of the first four drives of the Atlanta Falcons ended in a turnover. I'm not the only one who thought it was piss poor and atrocious. Their head coach, Kevin Stefanski, post-game, had this to say about the awful performance of the Falcons today.
6: Obviously, extremely disappointed in that game and extremely disappointed in how that game started. And then could not crawl out of that hole and in the second half got away from us. So very disappointed. As you guys know, giveaways and takeaways are the key to this game, and to turn it over that many times, and obviously we didn't take it away at all, so there's no way to win in the NFL like that.
2: Poor Kevin Stefanski. Last year, he was in Cleveland. Think about what that quarterback situation was like. And then this year, he's dealing with what's going on in Atlanta. I honestly feel bad for Kevin Stefanski. He shouldn't have took this job, though. As far as I'm concerned, it's your fault. You made your bed, you got to lay in it. Let's go to Dan in Jersey. What up, Dan?
7: Yo, Nell, what's going on, brother?
2: What's going on, partner? Good to hear from you, man. What you got?
7: So I've called you before, brother. I'm a Steeler fan, and yes, here's why I'm going to say that the Steelers aren't the biggest take, because when you debuted, you know, get it off your chest last week. I called in and I said the exact same things that you're saying right now. I've seen this offense. It was a disgrace. I have two kind of biggest takes. I wasn't sure which one I wanted to do, man.
2: Give me both, brother. It's your world, man. Go ahead.
7: All right, man. One was the Chargers, man. Like, I guess I refuse to believe that the Chargers were going to be this bad, but, man, when you're thrown, they got a tough schedule, right? You're throwing away your season by losing to the Cardinals and the Raiders.
2: Two gimmies, dude.
7: Like, I'm telling you, man. Like, it's hard. Your schedule's hard enough to be giving games away. But listen, I'm a realistic fan, so like, this isn't bias coming out. So my other one is really the Ravens. You know, because the thing I notice about, you know, the Ravens, when they get into tight games, they don't play as well. You watch this team play with a lead, they look like the top offense in the league.
2: When they
7: start playing in tight games, man, they tend to choke up. And, I mean, you can't be giving games away to the Saints if you're trying to be one of that Super Bowl echelon teams.
2: Yeah, it was a bad decision at the end of regulation by Lamar Jackson, something that I know he's going to want back. I appreciate you as always, man. Good points. I want to double-click on Dan Steelers here for a second. If you're just now joining us, that was my biggest takeaway from today's slate of games. I think the Steelers are the worst offense in the NFL, and Aaron Rodgers is holding this football team back to start the regular season. They look terrible, guys. And I went, you know, to Latrobe, PA at the campus of St. Vincent during my training camp tour. I got an up-close and personal look at the Steelers. I have them making the playoffs. If they don't get this together offensively, their season's over. The last 2 weeks for Pittsburgh combined, they're 5 of 25 on third down. I'll give you all some time to put your pinky finger in your ear, dig the wax out so you can really hear what the hell I just said. Yes, America, I'm not bluffing. Two consecutive weeks of data, the Steelers are 5 of 25 on third down. Last week, they scored just 13 points. Last week, just 4.1 yards per play. This week, 3 points, 3.5 yards per play. Yuck. It is ugly what's currently going on in Pittsburgh right now with the Steelers. Their signal caller, Aaron Rodgers, in the postgame presser, pretty transparent about what's going on. He gave his thoughts on why Pittsburgh has struggled so much offensively, specifically in today's game.
8: In a game like today where there wasn't a lot of flow to it, we need to be better, and it starts with me, at like making sure Mike knows what's working, what's not working, our coaches know, and so we can call stuff that we feel like has a better chance.
2: Look, we had some conversations earlier this week on Westwood One Sports Night about how likable of a person Aaron Rodgers is. If I was Mike McCarthy, I would cuss Aaron Rodgers' ass the hell out. I'd tell him to turn his damn jersey in. Who do you think you are, Slim? I don't get. Aaron, you suck today, pal. You think it's the play calling? That's the reason why the Steelers are 5 of 25 on third down to start the year? It's the play calling, right, Aaron? Give me a damn break, dude. These passive-aggressive-ass comments, I'm over it with Rodgers, dog. There was a point in time this offseason where I sat up here and would tell anybody who would listen, hey, Pittsburgh, I wouldn't be rocking with Aaron Rodgers. Find your young answer, your long-term answer at quarterback, and either Drew Aller, Will Howard, or even getting the Kyler Murray sweepstakes. I would have been okay with that. Anything. But this drama queen, he's such a fraud, dog. Could you imagine, like, going in the meeting? I would ask, hey, Aaron, what did you mean by this? You think we're calling bad plays? Why don't you call the plays? Since you know so damn much. Since you got your degree and you think you know every damn thing. It's just frustrating, man. It just is. 310-840-4910. Give me your biggest takeaway for week number two of the NFL season. Rick, out in Baltimore, wanting to check in. What's up, Rick?
9: Hey. Yeah, the Ravens, look. We didn't believe that the Saints were any good, but if you looked a week back and watched the Saints came back against the line, we should have known that everybody did wager on the Ravens. We got faked out by that 8.5-point favoritism. The Saints, we got to give them credit because when they came back from 21-0 down and went to overtime against Detroit,
2: Detroit sucks, so I didn't want to give them too much credit for that. But
9: well, Detroit is a serious team. When they get ready and they play, I think they're a serious team. I think New England proved when they punched Pittsburgh in the mouth, they might be a serious team. And a lot of people told me Pittsburgh had no chance today. They were guaranteed. People called me up from all different parts of the world and told me Pittsburgh would have no chance, that they really thought the Patriots were putting it together today. But now what the Ravens might have done is they're looking forward to going to Rio next week, Rio de Janeiro, because they got to go and play Dallas. And I'll tell you one thing. You could take the Saints and you can parlay them with the Ravens next week, because both teams will play out of their mind next week. I think that's my two top plays next week. I think the Saints will come marching home. And I like the Ravens to go to Rio.
2: I appreciate the call. It ain't going to be easy to get the win over in Rio. It's not, and I appreciate you. It won't be easy, man. I think if you're the Cowboys, I actually feel bad. You get a pissed off Ravens team who only ran Derrick Henry 5 times in the second half. That was one of my other big takeaways from today. Declan Doyle, new offensive coordinator for the Ravens. He was awesome, in week number one, but to be up 14-6 in the second half and only run the football with Derrick Henry 5 times, organizational malpractice. You deserve whatever piss poor outcome comes your way. Let's go to Brad in Cleveland. What up, B?
10: Linnell, how you doing?
2: I'm doing good, brother. Appreciate you chiming in, man.
10: Yeah, I checked in with you you know, a couple weeks ago after the Rams, after Myles Garrett debut, and it was pretty bad. And now it looks like the Browns, you know, are on track to winning the trade with the Rams on the Myles Garrett trade just after. Yeah, that's what we're talking about here. And also, it looks like we're on track to winning that trade with what's his name? The guy from Jacksonville, the two-way player from Jacksonville.
2: Come on, Travis Hunter.
10: Yeah. I mean, so, you know, that's kind of, you know, I said Cleveland is, this is a rebuilding year, a development year of our young talent. I think you kind of saw that today. The young wide receivers did well for Cleveland.
2: What have I been saying, Brad? What have I been saying all summer, Brad? I don't know who's going to win the quarterback job, but they got a shot because the skilled dudes are legit.
10: Yeah. Cleveland has done a good job drafting the last 2 years. I have given them credit, and all we need is a quarterback. You plug a quarterback in here with the young talent. That's why I think the Browns are looking towards the 2027 draft. But after that, I think the tanking will be over, and then the winning is going to start. That's my opinion.
2: Appreciate you as always, man. Three for me, collectible giveaway. What type of scam-likely-ass YouTube account is this? Three for me, collectible giveaway says, Detroit Lions hater, they're going to make you eat your words. No, they're not. The Lions suck. I know I'm a little overdue on this, but, like, I can't wait till tomorrow. If you all thought, who did I really give it bad to tonight? I feel like I had to lay it into a couple teams tonight. If you got it tonight and your respective fan base heard me trash your team, the Steelers got it tonight. You better tune into Westwood One Sports Night tomorrow night. I mean, I wish I was on Thursday night after that game. I mean, are you kidding me? I called it, though, so I don't. Y'all like to tell me that all my takes are terrible and I don't know anything and I'm just some failed Division III defensive lineman that's living the dream through sports talk radio. I am, by the way. I know what I'm talking about. I told you all about Detroit. That might be the worst secondary in the NFL. If Khalil Shakir would have had two more damn receptions, that would have been another parlay I would have hit. Who's keeping track, though, right? 310-840-4910. That's the number here on Westwood One Sports Night. Calvin is in Dallas. What up, Calvin?
11: What's up, youngest in charge? Just wanted to say, shout out to my Saints. I think we are the best second half team this season. If we can just tweak a little bit of our first half, hey, we might be the sleeper team, man. We might be the sleeper team this year. I think Tyler Shurg, if he can get it together, man, we might have picked up something from Louisville. That's my take.
2: Appreciate you, man. Look, I think that's the fascinating piece with New Orleans. I hope if you're a Saints fan, you realize you may have your franchise quarterback moving forward. Wrapping up things on the phones, Bo, calling out from California. What up, Bo?
12: Hey, what's up, Linnell?
2: What's
12: this
2: up,
12: this is Bo in California. Talking about my Niners again.
2: I don't blame you, man.
12: that was a good game, man.
2: Against Miami, and you laughed my at only
12: me.
2: Thing, Bo.
12: You, I know, but you laughed at me. Top three, NFC. Niners.
2: Well, did you see my? Did you catch my Super Six Pack? Did you catch the Super Six Pack this past week? I think I had him at third in my power rankings coming out of week one. You got every right to call into this program and pop it. What'd you say, buddy?
12: Niners to the bowl.
2: I don't know if they're going to go that far. They got to stay healthy to do that. If they're able to stay healthy, they got as good of a shot as anybody in the conference. I appreciate you as always, man.
12: I will call in and I'll let you know, brother.
2: Let me know. 310-840-4910. Last chance to get in on the phones. You can hit me up in the YouTube chat as well. Just search Westwood One Sports Night on YouTube. Let's do this. We're going to do a little 2-1 coming up on the other side of the break. I want to get you a full scale recap of what happened on Sunday Night Football. Plus, I want to look ahead to tomorrow night, later tonight, Monday Night Football. Giants, Rams, both teams desperate. Who gets the W? I'll tell you next.
13: 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Could L.A. be the latest super team to fall flat? An 0-2 start would be devastating for Sean McVay and company. 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

and rocking out with you here on Westwood One Sports Night. Each and every Sunday night, we break down what happened in the day that was in the National Football League. What a day. Emotional day for me. Jaden Daniels going down. I'm distraught, heartbroken, fingers crossed. He's not out for that long. It's tough. I got Mark Q8T4N in the YouTube chat. I'm reading this comment because I wish I would have brought it up earlier. We'll definitely get into this tomorrow. Biggest takeaway, Bengals got a defense. You damn right. And Mark, did you hear Jonathan Allen's pregame speech? For years, I had to listen to Jonathan Allen clap like this with his do-rag with no waves and try to hype up the Commanders. He hyped up the Bengals defense today, and it worked, man. John Allen, and I'm not being funny. John Allen had a fire pregame speech today, getting the Bengals ready for action. Him and that Bengals front, man, two consecutive weeks of them playing really good defense up front, stopping the run, making a team one-dimensional. Got to be proud if you're a Bengals fan. Hey, you know what's crazy about Cincy? Their offense hadn't even really gotten going yet. Like, if we keep it at 8 more than 92, they're scary as hell. Because the offense has yet to show up to the dinner table. The defense, though, saying, I don't mind if I do. I'll take a side of everything.

should be extremely desperate. Should be extremely desperate in terms of, you know, how you feel about what's going on, you know, coming up tomorrow night on Monday Night Football. No Myles Garrett, and you're going to have to stop the run. The reason why I don't feel great about L.A. tomorrow, and here we go, I'm officially going to shoot my shot. Give me the New York Giants tomorrow night, and here is why. In week number one, what did the Los Angeles Rams struggle with? The duo of Kalen Black and Christian McCaffrey. They did not do a good enough job stopping the run on the evening. 30 carries, 174 yards at 5.8 yards a pop for San Fran in the opener against the Rams. Cam Scatamoo, Tyrone Tracy, Motor Singletary. You better start him in fantasy. You can tell I don't play fantasy football. How the hell are you going to start somebody on a Monday? But no, you pick up what I'm putting down here. Like, I just feel like they have the formula, talking about the Giants, to muddy the game up and roughhouse a little bit with the L.A. Rams. Lean on them a little bit. Punch them in the jaw. Knock the chin strap loose. Be the more physical team. Be the aggressor. Here's what I don't like for the Giants tomorrow night. I say it all the time, right? I say it all the time when it comes to the National Football League and pro sports, period, right? You cannot fake desperation, right? No matter what pro sport you're talking about, you cannot fake desperation. And while I like the Giants tomorrow night, while I believe they have the formula to get it done because of how well they can run the football, the Rams, without a shadow of a doubt, are the more desperate team. And I think that might be the deciding factor. But make no mistake, I'm not walking back what I said last week about New York. I think what they showed last weekend on Sunday Night Football versus Dallas said more about them than the Cowboys. And, oh, look, Dallas today getting back on track offensively. But to wrap up week number two, we're going to get probably the best game of the weekend. I'm excited for it. I love that for the first time in a long time, it feels like, you know, the Rams have their backs against the wall. And they're desperate. 310-840-4910 is the number here on Westwood One Sports Night. I can't believe I just officially on the record picked the Giants. I can, though, because I rock with what they have up front along the offensive line. They can run it. Pass rush gets home. A lot of good things to write home about. A lot of good things to be excited about if you're a Giants fan. As far as what happened earlier tonight on Sunday Night Football, what a treat that we ultimately got on Sunday Night Football between the Indianapolis Colts and the Kansas City Chiefs. Shout out to the Colts. I left the Colts for dead during the week on Westwood One Sports Night. I left the Colts for dead. I thought they had, you know, really no opportunity to even be competitive in this football game. I looked at the way that they played in week one against Baltimore and said, psh, the Colts, forget about them. Not real. Today, in hostile territory, they showed their ass. There were 33-30 losers at the hands of Kansas City, but Jonathan Taylor got it going on the ground. You saw Daniel Jones just manage the game as well as he could. The interception sucks. It's probably the difference in this football game. Outside of the turnover, I thought Daniel Jones did some good things. You could tell and see the ill effects of his Achilles tear, though. There were a couple of moments where he's trying to beat a defender to the sideline, to the sticks. He's got the angle and just simply can't outrun him because of where he is from a physical standpoint. As far as Pat Mahomes is concerned, America, he's back. Vintage Pat Mahomes performance tonight. 32 of 47, 382 yards, and three touchdowns. What was more impressive for Kansas City tonight is once again, for the second consecutive week, they showed a legitimate commitment to running the football. They're going through an identity change right now. Their DNA, their makeup of this football team, they're trying to add a level of toughness.
right?

0: they're also they're also trying to make life easy for Pat Mahomes. And I think they did that for the second consecutive week. Kenneth Walker, I'll keep saying it, he's the best free agent signing all offseason. He's going to end up being the most impactful, free agent signing all offseason. He is. 24 carries, 117 yards tonight. Then he adds in six catches for 61 yards, dog. He had 30 touches for damn near 200 yards tonight. Talking about Kenneth Walker. He is the real deal. Here's what I thought was most impressive about KC. We saw what Pat Mahomes did through the air, right? That was special. We saw what Kenneth Walker did. But on that final drive, right, for Kansas City, this is where the statement to me was made. Not to the Colts, but to the rest of the National Football League. Here was the statement. On that final drive from Kansas City, it's four straight Kenneth Walker runs before a 22-yard Pat Mahomes pass to guess who, Kenneth Walker, to close things out. They salted the game away with their running attack. When's the last time Kansas City has been able to do that? They normally have to gadget their way to closing the game out by throwing screens and jet sweeps and whatnot, man. For them to continue to lean into the run game the way that they have, it's a lot to write home about, baby. If you are a fan of the Kansas City Chiefs, don't look now. We up. Kansas City's back. They look like, without a shadow of a doubt, the best team in the AFC. And what's scary? It's only week two. And you got that sort of vintage Mahomes performance already. Could you imagine what he looks like a month from now? If they're able to stay healthy, that's the key. And that's the beautiful part. It's a beauty and a curse, right? Gift and a curse was best album that came out in the year of 2024. Beauty and a curse, though, for KC. It's great that they're playing well right now, but if they get hurt, that's what sucks. And that's the tough part about the National Football League, the beauty and the curse of it. Your season can change on any given play. The Commanders found that out today. The Chicago Bears ultimately found that out today. Tough, man. Tough. But it was ultimately the Chiefs that came out on top, 33-30. As I mentioned, vintage Pat Mahomes performance. What's next for Kansas City after this impressive 2-0 start? Back-to-back dates against the Dolphins and the Raiders. So let the good times roll when it comes to Kansas City. Just looking at the schedule real quick. What you about to say, Denton?
1: Hold on. I would like to point out that you just talked about their daunting next 2 weeks, and you did include the Las Vegas Raiders. That's where we're at right now. The Las Vegas Raiders, led by Kirko Chains, or Kirko Coles, as the chat is calling him.
0: Wait, what's hold on now. What's that? Where's that nickname originated from?
1: Which one? Kirko Coles?
0: Kirko Coles, yeah.
1: One of your best friends.
0: Oh,
1: because
0: he shops
1: chat.
0: At Coles.
1: Yeah, it's because he shot. I mean, my boy is him and Brock Purdy loaded with Coles cash.
0: You said it came from one of the low IQ individuals in the chat. That's not surprising.
1: I said one of your friends. I didn't say anything about their IQ.
0: No. Fish are friends, not food.
1: That's a better accent than your Mahomes impression. your Mahomes impression sounds like Obama for some reason.
0: Yeah, my Mahomes impression sucks. It's actually like pretty bad. You said it sounds like Obama?
1: Yeah. Give me Mahomes again.
0: Oh. Yeah, I thought we did a good. I don't even think I tried to do a Mahomes. I may have just been talking like myself. Yeah, I thought we did a good job tonight going out. Me, Trav, and the boys did a good job moving the football offensively. It's a terrible Mahomes.
1: That sounds like the very lovely caller that we had earlier in the show.
0: I feel like I need to hold my nose if I want to really talk like Pat. He has such a dad bod.
1: I think most quarterbacks do.
0: He's really got it, though. Like, he's got it going on. You know who we didn't talk about at all tonight, Denton? And I'm taking this moment, and every time I'm right, I'm going to pop it to you all. I told you all the Seahawks wouldn't skip a beat without Sam Darnold. And what have they not done? Skipped a beat without Sam Darnold. Drew Lock tonight, big time. First start since 2024, and he came up big as Seattle went on the road and won big against the Arizona Cardinals. Seahawks play Washington zone next week. The Benzo, yeah.
1: Oh my God! I mean, that
0: I love the uniform. Did you like the uniforms?
1: That. I thought the uniforms were fine, but when I constantly saw Jackson Smith and Jigba in the end zone, I was like, yeah, man, that is a beautiful end zone.
0: Just reminds you just how nice the scenery is in this neighborhood, huh? Man, speaking of the end zone, I was going to save this for numbers that matter, but like, might as well give it to you now too. The Atlanta Falcons, first team since the 08 Rams to go through two games of the regular season and not have one trip to the red zone. Nasty stuff. Nasty stuff.
1: Have they considered changing that?
0: So, let's just ask this question. Maybe we can chew on this tomorrow, too. But real quick, while we got a couple seconds before we take another timeout. Who's, like, the saddest fan base right now? Like, yeah, but
1: because like if you're a Falcons fan that had expectations, that's on you.
0: Right, no,
1: because right. even that's at your absolute you. Best, it was Tua.
0: Yeah,
1: in 2026. I mean, that's on you. The Dolphins, you kind of know what your offensive line is. I think Malik's a fine quarterback, but relatively unproven in the grand scheme of things. The Cardinals, you had a holdout with Jacoby Brissett. In 2026, it's pretty nuts. But anytime you lose a quarterback to an injury, and like you're a lot more confident in the Caleb stuff than I am.
0: I just had to exterminate a bug just now. I'm sorry.
1: I am. I'm glad you did. I'm terrified that Caleb Williams is going to get news that hamstring is bad. Like everyone seems to be like, oh, he's fine. I mean, how many times does a guy get carted off and then play the next week?
0: I don't think he's going to play the next week, Denton. But I think initially, when you see someone pull up like that, you think the worst-case scenario.
1: Yeah.
0: I thought hammy right off the rip because, like, I've seen what happens when people are running full speed and then that hammy gives. It's like you get shot. Like, it's like, oh, my leg! So, I think Caleb... So, Mike Florio of Pro Football Talk, we'll actually let you hear from him coming up on the other side. He gave a pretty specific update on what they've been hearing thus far in the immediate hours following Caleb Williams' scary injury that caused him to leave the football game. We'll give you an update on Caleb Williams, plus put this bad boy to bed next.

0: Sean McVay and Company. 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
1: Oh, what a night it's been, ladies and gentlemen. Appreciate you choosing to hang out with us here on Westwood One Sports Night. As I try to wrap the show here, I can't think. I'm dejected, dog. Me and Denton in the break were just talking about how sad we actually are about our Commanders. And we were looking ahead, talking about games that are on the schedule a little bit later. Tough, tough injury day in the NFL at the quarterback position. We've talked extensively about Jayden Daniels and him leaving the game against Dallas in that first half. We also touched on Caleb Williams and him coming up with a hamstring strain, it seemed like, near the tail end of regulation for Bears and Vikings. It was about 5 minutes left. He was getting ready to scramble towards the end zone, pulled up, and you assume hamstring based on how he pulled up. A couple of hours later on the Football Night in America pregame show, Mike Florio, Maria Taylor doing their best to give us the latest on Caleb Williams.
2: Yeah, it looked bad, but I'm told that there is optimism that it is not a severe injury. It could be as slight as a grade one. That's the lowest level hamstring injury, but they'll know more tomorrow when they do the MRI. I'm told that Caleb is in good spirits to attack the recovery, whatever it may be. He had a left hamstring injury, the other leg, at USC, so he's been through this before. The Bears host the Eagles next Monday night. It's Tyson Bagent if Caleb Williams can't go.
1: Those lucky-ass Philadelphia Eagles, they suck, Denton. Like, oh, that was one of my other like, Caleb's not going to be out for long is what it sounds like, based off of Mike Florio's reporting. The Eagles are such frauds. I'm so glad I had them missing the postseason. I feel vindicated the first 2 weeks. Their offense sucks. Saquon Barkley's hurt. They can't run the football. Jalen Hurts turned it over twice again today. Say what you want, though, about Jalen Hurts, and I say what I want about Jalen Hurts. You know what I'm saying? He makes some big-time throws at the end of games, man. He has the clutch gene, low-key, man, where when you least expect him to, drop it in the bucket. It's frustrating as hell to watch. Philadelphia, as you just heard from Mike Florio, they take on the Chicago Bears next week, most likely without Caleb Williams, so the Eagles could be having a cakewalk to get to 3-0. Frustrates me, man. If Washington's season really goes off the rails, damn tanking for Arch, I'm tanking for Trinidad. That's going to do it for a Sunday night edition of Westwood One Sports Night. Commander fans out there, I kid. We're not tanking for anything because we're still in the fight. Appreciate you all hanging out with us. Thank you to Peyton. Thank you to our trainee. Thank you to our guy, Denton Day. Thank you for your calls as always, man. You can keep the conversation rolling with me on social media. It is at NELL_BTP. Back with you later on tonight to break down the finale of week number 2. Rams, Giants from LA. I say it all the time. You can't fake desperation in pro sports with a more desperate team win on Monday Night Football. We'll recap it all for you later tonight.
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on Sports Tonight continues as we get you up to 3 a.m. Eastern Time. You know who it is. Youngest in charge, Linnell Willingham, rocking out with you as we get you up to 3 a.m. Eastern Time. Wrapping up another eventful week in the National Football League. One more game left to go. Tomorrow night, from La La Land, Rams, Giants, and an NFC tilt to wrap up week number 2. The Sunday slate, though, as advertised. The fact that we're here, ladies and gentlemen, and maybe I'll have this nostalgia for the first couple of weeks of the season. The fact that I just got to sit back, once again, I'm appreciate what today was. You never can take it for granted, guys. The fact that we got to sit back today, I don't know what you all were eating on while you were watching the games today. Had a little Subway tuna wrap, some spicy nacho Doritos, Powerade, vibing, America. It was just fun to sit back and watch football, and all day long, outside of like 2 contests, really, really good games. We'll recap it all as we roll throughout the show. We'll break it down for you each and every Sunday night here on Westwood One Sports Night, 11 p.m. to 3 a.m. Eastern Time. You can check me out, Youngest in Charge, Linnell Willingham, Sunday through Wednesday night here on Westwood One Sports Night, 11 p.m. to 3 a.m. Eastern Time. Sunday Night Football just went final. Kansas City with a 3-point victory against the Indianapolis Colts, 33-30. Really, really strong performance from both teams. And after I was very, very critical, of Indianapolis earlier this week, there's no such thing as moral victories, right, in the NFL. But if you're Indianapolis, you have to feel 1,010% better now than what you felt last weekend after getting a foot broke off in your ass by Baltimore. What Indianapolis showed tonight is that they have some fight. They have some life. There is grit to this group. The problem is when you fall under 500 in the month of September, it gets late very early. When you fall to 0-2 this early in the NFL season, the numbers simply are not in your favor. 51 teams have started 0-2 since the playoffs expanded back in 2020. 43 of the 51 teams have missed the playoffs. Only 8 have made it. The odds are not in Indy's favor. And we know the consequences that reside with that group. The Colts don't win. Pink slips are getting handed out, guys. This is the reality of it. I never want to call for someone's job. I never want to make light of someone's job security. I get it, man. It's how Shane Steichen and Chris Ballard feed their families. But if you really looked at it that way, why would you go into a do-or-die season with Daniel Jones? But my Colts fans out there are probably saying, Linnell, Daniel Jones was fine tonight. Why are you making it about Daniel Jones? He was fine tonight, 21-31. You saw in a couple of plays, though, where the Achilles tear and the lack of current athleticism, lack of burst, you saw where it's not there and how it's going to impact his game. We'll see how long it takes him throughout the course of the regular season to get his groove back, per se. The biggest bright spot, though, for Indianapolis is the fact that they were able to get the running game going with Jonathan Taylor. He is the straw that stirs that drink. If they are able, America, if they're able to run the football week in and week out, they're going to have a shot to win some football games. What I worry about, though, is the defense. If you can't stop the run, I don't know how to stop anybody, as far as I'm concerned. 310-840-4910 is how you hit us up here on Westwood One Sports Night. Appreciate you locking in however you choose to do so. 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Just search Westwood One Sports Night. You can hit me up on social media, same handle on each and every platform. It is at NELL_BTP. Man, what did we learn today? I always love to start there when it comes to the National Football League. What did we learn today? We learned a lot
throughout the course of the NFL day. We learned that Kansas City really does have a new identity on the offensive side. Once again, Kenneth Walker having a big-time performance for the Kansas City Chiefs. And what was most impressive about Kenneth Walker tonight is the fact that they were able to lean on Kenneth Walker in the run game to salt this football game away. Kansas City closed this game out with Kenneth Walker on the ground on a night where Pat Mahomes throws it 47 times for damn near 400 yards and three touchdowns. You closed it out with Kenneth Walker. That's a telltale sign of an identity shift. And if you're a Kansas City Chiefs fan, understand that your progression, your growth is not going to be linear. Because I know what some of you all are going to say. Well, did you see us play defense tonight, Linnell? Ooh-wee. It was tough. I get that. I did see you play defense tonight. But your offense, when they're clicking like that, I don't know if there's anyone in the National Football League that can stop them. That's just the reality of it. What I learned today, in week number two of the National Football League, full Sunday slate full of games, I learned that the Philadelphia Eagles, and this was something that I was kind of reluctant to bring to the table here tonight. I learned that the Philadelphia Eagles offense, America is still broken. For the second consecutive week, Philadelphia failed to crack 25 points on offense. And for the second consecutive week, their run game, which was the driving force to their Super Bowl title back in 2024, that run game needs a shot in the arm. Philadelphia is the 2-0 team that I think is the most fraudulent and that, quite frankly, I'm most concerned about. That offense was disgusting today. That offense, for the second consecutive week, could get nothing going on the ground. Here were the numbers for Philadelphia on the ground against the Titans. Tennessee, who got booed off of the field last week. Philly, 32 carries, 89 yards. Montgomery County Public School educated. That's a whopping 2.8 yards a carry. You're not going to win that way. Here's the scary part, though, for Philadelphia. Saquon Barkley, just 4 carries, 9 yards today. Why did he only get 4 carries, America? Left with a stinger, re-entered the football game, had to leave again. They put like the old 1980s neck roll on him. There's some trouble in paradise when it comes to the city of brotherly love. There 1,000% is. If they can't get it going on the ground with their run game, Philadelphia is not going to make the postseason. I picked them out to make the postseason. So this is kind of par for the course, kind of how I thought it was going to go. Here's the bigger issue for Philly. I think schematically, Saquon Barkley does not fit what Philadelphia is trying to do. He is a running back that is most successful when he gets north and south. When you run this West Coast zone blocking scheme and you're being forced to go east and west, I think it minimizes the effectiveness of the back. And I believe there's trouble in paradise with Philly. I do. The schedule for Philly doesn't get easier either. You beat Washington, you beat Tennessee in the first 2 weeks, two defenses that really aren't that good. You got Chicago, the Rams, the Jags, the Panthers, and the Cowboys coming up in 6 consecutive games. So we're going to find out right away, you know, what it is and what it ain't when it comes to the Philadelphia Eagles, man. I am a little bit concerned about what I'm seeing there from Philly. But when I say the word concerned because I didn't think it looked this bad. It looks ugly to start right now for Philadelphia. Keeping things within the landscape of the NFC East, there was a major, major injury scare today within the NFC East. Commanders quarterback Jayden Daniels left this football game and did not return. It was a scary, scary moment in Jerry World, where even Cowboy fans, as Jayden was on the turf, you know, collectively held their breath. And ultimately, for Commander fans out there, a dark cloud over the organization right now because
of the injury history of the quarterback. Now, how he got injured today, there's a lot of consternation around it. Let me take you back to about 6 p.m. Eastern time in Dallas. The Washington Commanders, after really doing a nice job in the second quarter, walking the football up and down the field, you saw them get in rhythm on the offensive side of the football. They got the ball down to the 1 yard line. There's 3 seconds left. It's third and goal. I thought that David Blough made a ridiculous decision to not kick the field goal in that spot. Here's why. Washington at that point trailed by 7, and they were going to receive the second half kickoff. So you had the chance to hit a walk-off field goal, and then your offense is humming right now in between the 20s. That's the key here, because what the smartasses out there are going to tell you is, oh, Linnell, if they were playing so well offensively, why did you want them to stay on the field? They were playing well offensively in between the 20s. Things clearly got bogged up once they got inside of the red area. So to be stubborn in that spot, I didn't like the decision. The ultimate consequence of the decision really could be damning in terms of Washington's projections and potential for the 2026 season. Jaden Daniels on the play gets his foot stepped on, and as he tries to brace for the fall, he uses the left arm, which he dislocated that elbow last year, came back, had to go back on the shelf, and couldn't finish the season as a result. He was tackled on that arm, and the elbow, it dislocated again. He did not return to the football game. Marcus Mariota, to his credit, a valiant effort in relief of Jaden Daniels, making some plays off schedule, doing what he can to keep this bunch within the

0: football game, but this sucks if you're a fan of the Washington Commanders. You have to genuinely question Jaden Daniels' durability. But what I want to talk about is this, because I don't think this had to happen, if we're being frank. 310-840-4910 is the number. What do you make of Washington's decision with 3 seconds left to go in the half at the 1 yard line? What do you make of the decision for them to go for the touchdown instead of the field goal? 310-840-4910. Dan Quinn, Commanders head coach, was asked that question in the post-game presser. Fair question, I might ask. Our pal J.P. Finley, NBC Sports Washington, asked the question. Here it was, Dan Quinn on the decision to go for the touchdown at the end of the half.
1: Yeah, I thought, like, looking back on it, like, you know, at the 1 yard line, we need touchdowns, John. And so I don't regret the call. Obviously, like, anytime someone's injured, you play the what-if game. I don't think this is one of those times for me. I hate that it happened. I didn't see it. You guys may have. Except on Chris. I still haven't seen it yet. But I wasn't hesitant about going into that spot. I thought, man, like, we're going to be aggressive into this game against their offense. So I don't regret that, John. Obviously, the outcome sucks.
0: So, if I'm hearing this right from Dan Quinn, the decision, and correct me if I'm wrong here, y'all. Correct me if I'm wrong. The decision by Washington to go for the touchdown was rooted in their lack of confidence in the defense. That's what it was about. Their decision at that point in the football game to leave points on the board potentially, to leave points on the field potentially, if you miss the field goal or if you get the play stopped, or excuse me, if you get stuffed or whatever, not taking the three there in that spot, knowing how your offense had hummed all day, doesn't make a whole lot of sense. But I want to go back and look at what Dallas's offense had been up until that point. You had just forced the three and out defensively. If there was a time to breathe a little bit of life into your defense, if there was time to get into the space to go, Dan Quinn, it was then. Have confidence in your defense, who had just forced a three and out. Frustrating. And you can meet me with hindsight is 2020, and, you know, you're only mad at the decision because he got hurt. Nah, that's not why I'm mad. I'm mad because I ain't like the fundamental choice. Your defense just got a three and out. You get the football coming out the locker room, and they can't stop you. Opportunity to double up there by Dan Quinn and the Washington Commanders, and they left it on the floor. That's the reality of it. And now, Jaden Daniels is on the shelf, and we don't have a whole lot of, you know, clarity or certainty around how long he's actually going to be out. That's the tough piece of all of this. 310-840-4910 is the number. Ugly situation in Washington earlier today with Jaden Daniels leaving this football game. What did you make of the decision by the Commanders to go for the touchdown in that instance instead of kicking a field goal, knowing that they were going to get the football coming out of the halftime locker room? 310-840-4910. You can chew on that. And then, should Commander fans be genuinely concerned about the durability of Jaden Daniels moving forward? Do you have confidence that he'll be able to overcome the injury bug that's plagued him over the past calendar year? 310-840-4910 is the number here on Westwood One Sports Night. A bunch of different ways you can hit us up. I just gave you the number to the talk and text line. You can hit us up in the YouTube chat as well. Just search Westwood One Sports Night. A couple of folks chiming in with some comments in the chat. Noah Conley commenting on what I said about the Eagles earlier today, saying on the Eagles, it felt like 100 degrees on the field. They should be fine with how good the defense is. But, yeah, Saquon is struggling. I have him in one fantasy league. If you do have old Saquon in a fantasy league, I do feel a little bad for you. Tough. The production for him, simply not there. And I think the problem that exists in Philadelphia is the scheme that you all run to run. I don't think the highly paid running back that you have, I don't think it's what he's best suited to do. So then there's a conflict of interest. Do you do things to make Saquon comfortable because of how much money he makes? Or do you play Take Bigsby more? That's the question. 310-840-4910. Jaden Daniels leaving the game earlier today against the Dallas Cowboys after a, in my opinion, controversial decision by Dan Quinn and company to leave points on the board, potentially not kicking a field goal in the end of half situation where they're at the 1 yard line. They went for the touchdown. Daniels gets stepped on a couple of steps later, dislocated elbow. His future in Washington for the remainder of the season now in doubt. Do you have any concerns about his ability to be the long-term answer in Washington moving forward? Last year for him, riddled with injury, and now to start 2026, it's been riddled with injury. 310-840-4910. Your thoughts on what's currently going on in Washington. Next.

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0: in the chat. Y'all supposed to be on my side tonight, man. Your hostess with the most is emotionally scarred tonight because of what happened to my beloved Washington Commanders. This is Westwood One Sports Night with the youngest in Charles and L. Willingham. Excuse me, I'll get you up to 3 a.m. Eastern time. We do it each and every Sunday night here on Westwood One Sports Night, breaking down the day that was in the National Football League. We just had Sunday Night Football wrap up. I'll get you a full-scale recap of that as we enter the 1 a.m. hour. But the biggest story today within the landscape of the National Football League, Jaden Daniels exiting the game for the Washington Commanders today against the Dallas Cowboys right at the end of the half. Washington struggled a little bit out the chute offensively, but then got it going. Daniels, before the injury, played really, really well on the afternoon. You saw him running, protecting himself well, sliding on a couple of different occasions. He was on pace for one of those vintage Jaden Daniel performances, right? Where he was going to potentially go over 100 yards rushing and 250 yards passing. He was playing big time ball. The moment in which he got injured is going to be up for debate for a while. I look at it very clearly, right? The decision that rookie offensive coordinator David Blau made was a silly one. The Washington Commanders chose to go for the touchdown in the end of half situation. They had had or been in the midst of a 15-play, 64-yard drive at that point. And Washington decided at the one-yard line, at the end of regulation, or end of the half, rather, with 3 seconds left, that they were going to go for the touchdown instead of kicking the field goal. For the life of me, I can't understand that decision. And everyone keeps saying, well, look at the way the football game was going, Linnell. You were going to need to score touchdowns, not field goals. I'm sorry. The moment before that, the offensive possession prior for Dallas, Washington forced a 3-and-out. And they got negative 4 yards. So how about pump a little life into your defense? They got to stop. Reward them with getting some damn points, no matter how you get it. Here's the other piece of it. You got the football coming out of the locker room. Worst case scenario, right? Going into the half, it's 17-13. And guess what? Dallas couldn't stop you. The two offensive drives prior for Washington, a 8-play, 66-yard touchdown drive, then a 13-play, 73-yard field goal drive. You were walking the football up and down the field. You were starting to get into your groove offensively. And where did you struggle? In between the 20s, in my opinion, right? So instead of trying to force it in from the one, take the 3, go to the second half, get the football back, get into your first 15 script in the second half, and go win the game, man. This isn't about Jaden Daniels' injury. It's about a terrible decision, in my opinion, for the second consecutive week at the one-yard line. Last week, and people can say, well, Linnell, if the play would have been executed properly, it would have worked. If my grandmother had a mustache, she'd be my grandfather. I don't want to hear that. You're at the goal line with an opportunity to win the football game, and you put the ball in the hands of John Bates. Not Antonio Williams, not Stephon Diggs, not Terry McLaurin. And then this week, you march all the way down the field. Yeah, you got stopped. Big whoop. Kick the field goal. You get the football back coming out the locker room. For the life of me, I cannot understand the decision that was made by Washington. You lost the quarterback and came away with no points. Says Alonzo Castillo hitting us up in the YouTube chat. You can do so as well if you want to get in on the conversation. Just search Westwood One Sports Night on YouTube. I'm distraught right now. I genuinely contemplated whether I was coming in tonight. I'm hurt. Heartbroken by what happened, man. I'm emotional because, as I'll say all throughout the season, and y'all see my background, if you're watching on YouTube, I ain't hiding who I'm rooting for. I ain't scared to rep it. I believe burgundy and gold now. But right now, what sucks is this wasn't even a play where Jaden Daniels was, you know, not keeping himself out of harm's way. This wasn't a play where Jaden Daniels was doing too much and not being smart. This was just a freak accident. And that freak accident now has Washington at 0-2 looking like they're not going to make the postseason. We know the stats and the numbers on teams that start 0-2 in the NFL relative to their postseason success and chances. Ain't very good. Ain't very good, man. 310-840-4910 is the number. There was another injury situation today in the National Football League out in Chicago with the Bears. Caleb Williams going down in their game against the Minnesota Vikings. They're calling it a hamstring. We will see what comes from it and how much, you know, time Caleb Williams ultimately has to miss. But Bears fans know it. Commanders fans know it. Without your starting quarterback for both Chicago and Washington, if Daniels and Williams both have to miss significant time, the season of the Commanders and the season of the Bears is over. Sorry. Let's just call it a spade a spade. If either Daniels or Williams has to miss significant time, Washington season's over, Chicago season is over. If you don't want to take my word for it, take Ben Johnson's word for it in terms of the level of concern that folks in Chicago should have. Here's Bears head coach Ben Johnson post-game talking about the injury to quarterback Caleb Williams.
1: Actually happy it's nothing with the knee. You know, that was my first inclination. But yet a hamstring could be pretty damaging as well. So we'll see how bad it is tomorrow, and you know, we'll go from there.
0: Whew. Tough spot to be in right now if you're Bears head coach Ben Johnson, man. Look, their offense today, and we're going to talk about the Minnesota Vikings coming up here momentarily, because whoo, for the second consecutive week, they're putting on for Minnesota right now. And the way that they're playing defense, Brian Flores, the best executive right now in football. Vikings are legit, dude. They are. We're going to talk about them coming up. But for the Bears offensively and what they weren't able to accomplish, it was a rough go. Well, they had a rough go at it after being the best offense in the NFL in week number one. It was not easy today for Chicago. On the day as a whole for the Bears, they couldn't even crack 300 yards offense, 297 yards a total offense today from Chicago. Here's the thing that's damning, though, and why, if you're Ben Johnson, you're really kicking yourself. You ran the football really well today. 31 carries, 134 yards, 4.3 yards a pop, and it's not like there was one explosive that totally, like, skewed the numbers. This was a down-in, down-out butt-whipping up front. There was a level of consistency that Chicago had in terms of creating lanes in the run game. I give credit to

I just feel like for both Washington and Chicago, I think for Washington, the cloud, the dark cloud's a little bit bigger. And I think if you're a Commanders fan, there should be a little bit more doom and gloom here with you, because we don't know how long Jayden Daniels is going to be out. As far as Caleb Williams and how long he's going to be out, I don't really know. It's a hamstring. So, like, it depends on how significant of a hamstring strain it ultimately is. I do know this, though. If either of those two dudes, and it's not no shade towards the backups or the defense for both teams, if both JD5, Jayden Daniels in Washington, and Caleb Williams in Chicago, if they both have to miss time, you can pack it in. You can mail it in, talking about the 2026 season. Sorry, Bears fans. Sorry, Commander fans. Aftershock MKT hits us up in the YouTube chat and says, it was also raining the entire game, Linnell. I believe that played a huge part in both offenses not being able to do anything. Yeah, so this is the thing. I was watching the pregame show ahead of the kickoff of Minnesota and Chicago. And you know what was being advertised? Oh, there's going to be a torrential downpour, 20-mile-an-hour winds. The weather wasn't even that damn bad in Chicago today. I watched most of that game. That's not an excuse for the way that those two offenses play today. The weather's just not. I think for Chicago, Brian Flores has been Ben Johnson's kryptonite since coming to Chicago. That's just the reality of it. He's had their number, you know, in all three of these meetings to this point. As far as Minnesota and how they move the football, remember what I said during the week. If I was Kevin O'Connell and Carson Wentz came out and played well and we moved the football consistently, I'd be hesitant to go back to Kyler Murray, because you don't want to throw water on an offensive fire. That's not the case. If Kyler clears the concussion protocol, he should be back and should be starting next weekend for Minnesota. But America, whenever y'all are ready, baby, I'm here. You can give me a pat on the back. You can send me a nice text on the talking text line. I picked the Minnesota Vikings to represent the NFC in the Super Bowl. You all laughed at me. You all said I don't know ball. That defense is a mother lover. You kidding me? That group flies. They force turnovers. Look at the goal line stop they got today. Forcing a turnover at the goal line. There's a mentality that they're going to defend every blade of grass. Every time out. Come from the top down, man. Brian Flores got them Bamas hustling. Love what I saw today from the Minnesota Vikings. And they're a group. They're a group that should be taken seriously, man. 310-840-4910 is the number here on Westwood One Sports Night. A lot more to get to, including my biggest takeaway from today's slate of games. I'll give you my thoughts on that. Let's take your calls next.

0: 0-2 start would be devastating for Sean McVay and company. Westwood One Sports.
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0: time here on a Sunday night edition of Westwood One Sports Night. Geeked up to be here with you all, recapping the day that was in the National Football League. We'll do that each and every Sunday with you here on Westwood One Sports Night. 11 p.m. to 3 a.m. Eastern Time. Tough, tough day for your boy. As we open up the phone lines here, hopefully I get some kind words and some condolences sent to me. Man, it's rough being a Commander fan right now. Give your well wishes to me and the super producer of the program, Denton Day. Is a rough day for our beloved Commanders. What are your biggest takeaways from week number two of the National Football League season, man? 310-840-4910. Your biggest takeaway from today's slate of games. I'll give you mine coming up here in a second. Let's start with Rayshawn in Oregon wanting to chime in. What's going on?
1: Hey, I was wondering about the Minnesota Vikings.
0: Yeah.
1: I think Vikings have the best red zone defense by far in the NFL. The Bears were 0-3 in the red zone today, which is pretty good because they scored 59 last week.
0: Yeah. No, I think you're spot on with the Vikings defense. Make no mistake about it, that is a championship level, championship caliber defense. The only issue is they got to get things figured out offensively. Justin Jefferson and Carson Wentz were able to hook up a couple times today. They got the running game going with Aaron Jones. But outside of that, not a whole lot to write home about when it comes to, you know, the offensive side of the football for Minnesota. But that defense, that's a group that is good enough on their own to keep Minnesota in some football games. 310-840-4910. Myron is in Dallas. What's up, Myron?
2: Matt Young is in charge. I got a little empathy for you, bro. Believe it or not, I thought about you when I saw RG4 go down. You were the first person I thought about.
0: You know what? You know what, Myron? You're not about to keep calling him RG4, yeah. I am not about to. Hold on. I can't sit up here and allow you to keep calling him damn RG4. You're putting it in the air. That negative energy, that juju. He ain't nothing like Robert's self-centered ass.
2: Hold on. You from D.C. I got that RG4 from y'all in D.C. So back up that a little bit. But let me tell you this, man.
0: Yes,
2: I'm just as disappointed in my Cowboys. I've been bragging about them, you know, talking them up, playoffs, NFC championship. What I seen today in this win is that, bro, we ain't even gonna make the playoffs. We ain't even gonna get over 9 games. And here's the reason why. We're a pass happy offense. Okay? That doesn't travel well. That won't win you championships. We got tight ends that can't block me. You know what I mean? And that showed up today, which, when you take tight ends that can't block and you take a few holes that we have right currently in our offensive line, that knocks us out, especially when you look at this defense, which, again, I'm going to give a little, you know, grace to them because, to be honest, they're, 60 days of playing together as a unit.
0: Oh, Myron, nobody want to hear that, man. Myron, nobody want to hear that. It had training camp. It had the offseason. Myron, I'm going to let you run, brother. I appreciate you, man. I hope you enjoyed yourself. 310-840-4910. I mean, Miss Aaron in the chat saying, RG4, ha, ha, ha. JD0 says Daily Row. This is, seriously, y'all aren't going to do this tonight. I promise to God, I will not allow this to happen. You will get blocked tonight. Daily Row, you know all about getting blocked, pal. No, I'm kidding. 310-840-4910 is the number. What is your biggest takeaway from today's slate of games in the National Football League? Give me your biggest takeaway from week number two as a whole in the National Football League. It wraps up tomorrow night on Monday Night Football. Giants, Rams from La La Land. You can't fake desperation in this league. There's one team playing tomorrow night that should be a lot more desperate than the other. We'll give you a full-scale preview of Monday Night Football as we go through the 1 a.m. hour on the East Coast. 310-840-4910 is how you hit us up on the talking text line. Give me your biggest takeaway from today's slate of games. Give me your biggest takeaway from week number two thus far in the National Football League. 310-840-4910 is the number. A lot of different ways that I could go in terms of my biggest takeaway from today's slate of games. A lot of different ways I could go. Honestly, I'm going to go to Pittsburgh here for a second. And it doesn't, I'm not proud to do this. I'm not happy, you know what I'm saying, to do this. My biggest takeaway from today's slate of games is that the Pittsburgh Steelers are the worst offense in the National Football League, and Aaron Rodgers is holding this team back to start the year. Yeah, I said it. Aaron Rodgers, and that offensive line for that matter, is holding the Pittsburgh Steelers back. First and foremost, as I said all offseason, right? I really didn't understand what Pittsburgh was thinking going into this year with Aaron Rodgers, right? Why not see what you got in Drew Aller and Will Howard? Why not focus on finding the long-term answer at the game's most important position? Instead, they're running it with Aaron Rodgers. And through 2 weeks of play, guys, Aaron Rodgers' ass has been terrible. Aaron Rodgers in 2 weeks of play in this National Football League season, it's not been very good. Today, 20 of 39, 187 yards, and a pick. Sacked four times throughout the course of the game. Here's the problem with Aaron Rodgers, and the biggest thing plaguing the Steelers. He can't beat pressure. When an offensive lineman blows an assignment, the play's dead. In today's day and age, the pass rushers are too good. You name me another quarterback outside of Aaron Rodgers that's as stuck in the mud or as screwed when they face pressure. Every other quarterback that plays week in and week out is able to escape pressure better than Aaron Rodgers' ass, man. Honestly. Every quarterback in the NFL has the ability to get away from pressure but Aaron Rodgers and whoever the hell they were starting in Atlanta today or the last two games. I mean, if I'm a Steeler fan, I'm pissed. Because the defense for the second consecutive week played well. You only gave up 20 points to Drake May and that Patriots offense. There is a lot to write home about with this group. A hell of a lot. On the defensive side, offensively, though, this is unsustainable. Talking about what's currently going on. Someone's going to get fired if it continues at this pace. I'm just being honest. If it continues at this pace, someone's going to get fired. That's the reality of the situation. Some of the numbers here that tell the story of just how bad this Pittsburgh offense is. Through 2 weeks of the NFL season, the Pittsburgh Steelers, I swear to God, I'm not making this up. They're 5 for 25 on third down through 2 weeks, guys. Yuck. Are you kidding? 5 of 25 on third down through two games? How the hell do you score points if you can't get first downs? Not very good. Hit me up at 310-840-4910. Give me your biggest takeaway from today's slate of games in the NFL. Give me your biggest takeaway from week two of the NFL season. My biggest takeaway is that the Pittsburgh Steelers are the worst offense in all of the National Football League, and Aaron Rodgers not only has looked awful to start, I believe he's holding the Pittsburgh Steelers back right now as a football team. The numbers are nasty. 13 points in the opener against Atlanta. By the way, guys, Atlanta gave up 34 points today to the Carolina Panthers. Yet the Steelers put up 13 last week. Come on. They scored 3 today against New England. In week 1, they averaged a whopping 4.1 yards per play. Not very good. Today, 3.5 yards per play. Last week, 3 of 13 on third down. Today, 2 of 12. Something's got to give. And if I'm being real, I think the biggest issue plaguing the Steelers right now, one, the run game hasn't really gotten going at a consistent rate, but two, they have to play perfect up front along the offensive line because Aaron Rodgers' ass can't move. I wonder what Aaron Rodgers thinks the problem is that's plaguing the Steelers. Oh, lucky for you guys. He spoke post-game. Here is Aaron Rodgers on what's plaguing the Steelers to start the season here.
3: In a game like today where there wasn't a lot of flow to it, we need to be better, and it starts with me, at like making sure Mike knows what's working, what's not working, our coaches know, and so we can call stuff that we feel like has a better chance.
0: I'm sorry. We rarely would do this on the show. Could I ask you to play the audio again? Here is Aaron Rodgers on what went wrong today as the Steelers went 2-for-12 on third down.
3: In a game like today where there wasn't a lot of flow to it, we need to be better, and it starts with me, at like making sure Mike knows what's working, what's not working, our coaches know, and so we can call stuff that we feel like has a better chance.
0: Aaron Rodgers basically just said he and the players need to do a better job of telling the coaches that the plays they're calling suck. What? That's basically what Aaron Rodgers just came out and said is, yeah, you guys suck at calling plays, and I need to be better at recognizing when you suck. Pittsburgh fans, Yenzer's out there. You pierogi-eating monsters. I feel for you right now, baby. This is tough. This is rock bottom. Because your defense, again, played well. And this wasn't against a backup like it was in week one. This is against Drake May. You look good again. But your offense... stuck in the mud. Pittsburgh being the worst offense in the NFL and Aaron Rodgers holding them back. It's my biggest takeaway from week number two of the National Football League season. Give me yours at 310-840-4910 here on Westwood One Sports Night. We got one more game left to go in week two. What is your biggest takeaway from week number two of the NFL season? It wraps up tomorrow night with Rams and Giants. We're back with more next here on Westwood One.
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10: Westwood One Sports Night continues with the youngest in charge, Linnell Willingham, getting you up to 3 a.m. Eastern Time, recapping the day that was in the National Football League. I'm taking your calls, 310-840-4910. What's your biggest takeaway from today's slate of games, your biggest takeaway from week number two of the NFL season? 310-840-4910 is the number. Shannon out in Vegas wanting to check in. Shannon, what's going on?
11: Hey, thanks for taking my call. I appreciate it.
10: Yes, indeed. Appreciate you chiming in.
11: So after two games, I think it's fair to say, lifelong Dolphin fan. I'm 54, okay. Been watching football from 8. And I think it's fair to say the Dolphins will go down as one of the greatest teams in history back in 72, but also one of the worst teams in history. I don't think this team will ever have a lead in any football game. They will be 0-17, and they should just contact Arch Manning's representatives now to find out if he will sign with them, because they will be the number one pick without a doubt.
10: Can I ask this question? Because you immediately went to talking about Arch Manning. Do you think that that's the biggest problem plaguing this group, quarterback?
11: No, it's not the biggest problem, but
10: Can I give you a disclaimer? Don't be like the stupid-ass Las Vegas Raiders. And I know all you Raider fans are going to call into the station talking about, oh, look at our Raiders, look at how well we're playing. You idiots. Kirk's good enough. Fernando wasn't worth the number one pick. Imagine if you spent that on a player who could help you, not forcing it on a quarterback.
11: I agree with that. But, you know, games are won and lost, they say, by the play of the quarterback sometimes. And I think just for the Dolphins to get, I don't know what the word I want to use. They need some pizzazz to the team. They need something big.
10: You want to become relevant. You want to become relevant, and I understand that.
11: Exactly.
10: You become relevant by winning. You sound like you sound like Jerry Jones right now, brother. Let me help you out. Splash, sexy, exciting.
11: I just want to win, baby.
10: No, I can respect it. And look, if you don't listen to the program regularly, I hope we get you for the foreseeable future. I'm one of the biggest losers in America, partner. In my high school career, dude, I won. You can't even count on both hands how many games I won. I probably won like 6 total games in my whole high school career. In my mediocre college career, I barely won. So I get wanting to win. And I'm a Commanders fan, brother, 28-year-old Commanders fan. I ain't seen nothing. So I get you wanting to win, baby, right? Like, I get that. But quarterback and getting some sexy toy isn't going to help you. You got to get some trench work, man. Like, they need offensive line help. They need defensive line help.
11: But, yo, we went that way. Remember when the Dolphins had the number one pick and we took, I think the guy's last name was Long? And we didn't take Matt
10: Chris
11: Ryan.
10: Long? You're talking about
11: something
10: Chris
11: like
10: Long?
11: That. Oh, I forget his gosh. Name. Some dumb Long it could have been.
10: You're saying, and I appreciate the call. My thing is, you paid Malik Willis for a reason. I think Malik Willis is somebody that you could win football games with. I genuinely do. I just am like, how long of a leash is he going to get? He's not the problem here in the first 2 weeks of the season for Miami. For damn sure he's not. 310-840-4910 is the number. Give me your biggest takeaway from today's slate of games in the NFL. Your biggest takeaway from week number 2 of the National Football League season. What an eventful week number 2 that it was. We got free football to wrap up the slate of games with Sunday Night Football and get you a full-scale recap of Sunday Night Football as we ease our way into the 2 a.m. hour on the East Coast. Right now, though, hit me up on the phones, 310-840-4910. Give me your biggest takeaway from today's slate of games from week 2 of the NFL season. Chris is in Chris is in Dallas wanting to chime in. Chris, you better tread lightly, brother. What's going on, Chris?
12: Hey, man. I'm excited and happy right now. But I'm going to be light on you right now because I do like Daniels. He's a wonderful quarterback. I hate to see that happen to him. And I wanted to see the rival come back. Robbie, I'm a long-time Cowboy fan, way back with Tony Dorsett and all that, you know. But I'll say this. The biggest takeaway for my team is Chris, we'll work in progress with Christian Parker, and we need to go get Joey Porter from Pittsburgh and get a cornerback back there with a veteran cornerback to go with our cornerbacks. And we need a linebacker. So that's the biggest takeaway from the win. And the offense is still it's political. We got an offense that can play with anybody, you know.
10: So I think that's my biggest takeaway today is that the offense is back, right? Like, I expect the defense to continue to have hiccups throughout the early portion of the season as they try to, you know, iron out the Kings. It's the byproduct, brother. You know what I'm saying? I'm not playing in the preseason. You know that. So I expect them to have some hiccups. The offense playing the way that they played today, that's why I said coming out of last weekend, if you called and checked in with us, I thought last weekend on Sunday Night Football said more about the Giants than the Cowboys. I think the Giants are for real. I think the Cowboys just met their match that night. And I think the group that we saw today is closer to what Dallas actually is. The defense, though, even after investing hella resources on that side of the football, the defense is still a problem.
12: Yeah. I agree.
10: Chris, probably. I appreciate you as always, brother. 310-840-4910. The WVUer types at us in the YouTube chat and says, as a Steelers fan, the fact that the starting offensive line never played together in the preseason, and it shows, no blocking for the running backs, and the, let me try to read this number, the 5,378-year-old quarterback can't move anymore like he used to. So I totally understand that. As far as Pittsburgh goes, that's my biggest takeaway of the week. If you're just now joining us here on Westwood One Sports Night, where the hell you been at? First and foremost, America. No, appreciate you being here. As always, I'm here with you each and every Sunday night, 11 p.m. to 3 a.m. Eastern Time. You can check me out Sunday through Wednesday, 11 p.m. to 3 a.m. Eastern Time, here on Westwood One Sports Night, breaking down everything that happened today in the National Football League. As far as Pittsburgh is concerned, if you're just joining us here tonight, the numbers are as bad as it looks. Through two games this year, the Pittsburgh Steelers, 5 of 25 on third down. This weekend, they averaged 3.5 yards per play, and they scored 3 points. Aaron Rodgers hasn't looked good. The WVUer says in the YouTube chat, it's the offensive line. Here's the thing. The offensive line, right? Is it going to be perfect? It's just not. The problem is, with Aaron Rodgers, is he's probably the only starter in the NFL that can't overcome the shortcomings of his offensive line, and that's a massive problem. Alonzo Castillo says, Pittsburgh's still making the playoffs. I picked them to make the playoffs. I did. I even have it winning the playoff game. But if they don't fix things offensively, they're not. If they don't fix things offensively, they're not going to make the playoffs. 310-840-4910. Give me your biggest takeaway from week number 2 of the National Football League season and today's slate of games, baby. A lot to chew on. Caleb Williams, Jayden Daniels both leaving the game. The Ravens getting upset by the Saints. What you want to chew on? 310-840-4910. Heidi is in Detroit wanting to chime in. Heidi, welcome into Westwood One Sports Night.
13: Heidi, thank you, honey. I love your show.
10: Appreciate
13: and I'm rarely up this late, but I swear to God, I'm up this late because I got such a kick out of the Kansas City game. I've been a fan of the young quarterbacks. My husband called Mahomes, my Mahomes. He called Matthew Stafford, my baby boy, Stafford. And Aaron Rodgers, honest to God, being a Michigan, living in Michigan, you want to root for the Lions. I'm 67 years old. You had to have another team, right? So I'd go to the Packers. I'd go, you know, like anybody in our division. And Aaron Rodgers, honest to God, I can't stand that dude. He is such a baby. He's such
10: right?
13: And really,
10: and I didn't always feel this way, by the way, Heidi. I didn't always feel this way.
13: Honestly, so I'm 10 years old, watching football with my father. I'm one of six. I'm the only one watching football with my daddy-o. I'm 10 years old. I'm watching my second team, because we're Lions, 1970. And I'm like, daddy-o.
10: You're old as hell, man.
13: Pittsburgh is my team. Because of Terry Bradshaw, and he's a hunk. A hunk was the word for women.
10: Terry, I'm gonna let you, sweetheart, I'm gonna let you run. The moment you start, the moment you get on here and start kissing.
14: Wait, you don't think Terry Bradshaw was a hunk back in the day?
10: His ass turned to dust by tomorrow morning. 310-840-4910. Your biggest takeaway from week number 2 of the NFL season. Your biggest takeaway from today's slate of games? My biggest takeaway is there is definitely trouble in Pittsburgh with the Steelers. I want to talk about the Chargers before we get out of here as well. 310-840-4910. Dan in Fort Lauderdale wanting to chime in. Dan, what's going on, brother? Welcome in.
15: The quarterback I want to talk about, he's four times better looking than Terry Bradshaw. And he always seems to go under the radar. Nobody's ever really talking about him. And when they do, they make dismissal comments about him. Is Brock Purdy. Today he was 20 of 22. And after he qualified for his 50th start in the NFL, he is now the number one all-time leading quarterback in NFL history for quarterback rating. So he had an excellent game today. McCaffrey scored two TDs.
10: You played the damn Dolphins, brother. Get over yourself, pal. Are you kidding? Is that what I got to sit up here and listen to, Dan? And you my man, Dan.
15: Well, but come I'm going over the last 50 starts for Brock Purdy. He's number one all time. Not just this week. I mean, they look good in the first week, too. So,
10: no, they did.
15: Let's start giving this guy his props.
10: I feel
15: Let's start giving him his props over 50 games. Stretch.
10: I can hear you. I can hear you, Dan. You know what? Maybe because my football Sunday didn't go as well as yours, I'm a little bit grumpy. I don't mean to hate on you and dim the light of Brock Purdy. The brother only had two incompletions today now, Dan. I hear you on that. He played
15: That's
10: well.
15: An incredible day. Yeah. But he's been doing that over and over, season after season, leading the NFL in quarterback rating. So now it's time to give him his props. They wanted to make us proud. They gave him, they canonized him after 1 year. Brock Purdy's been doing it for a while now. Let's give Brock Purdy his due.
10: No,
15: and
10: for
15: continue
10: sure.
15: Watching I can for give the rest of the season.
10: I will. I can give, and I appreciate the call, Dan. I can give Brock Purdy his due. The only problem is he played against a defense that was due. So, like, how much do I really read into it? Two incompletions today is great. They did whatever they wanted offensively. I got you, Niner fans. And y'all know how I feel. When I have him at D-Day in the Super Six, but I had him like top three. I put some respect on San Fran. But y'all calling in here popping it after beating the Dolphins. Pick on somebody your own size. 310-840-4910 is the number. Give me your biggest takeaway from this NFL Sunday, week number two in the National Football League. JoJo 305 says the Colts are some cowards. The Colts balled tonight, JoJo. I know you're probably pissed if you're a Colts fan and they lost. And we don't do moral victories. I understand it. But they balled tonight, man.
14: No, they were cowardly tonight. How do you, settle for the extension of overtime when you know Mahomes is on the other sideline? You go for the win after they kick the field goal. That was terrible from Steichen.
10: That was a bad decision on that. Yeah.
14: Oh, it was
10: That's
14: awful.
10: Interesting. Especially when you consider the way the defense played tonight, Denton. Like, I get it. I didn't even think about it from that angle. Cowardly is how y'all would describe the Colts. Hit me up if y'all an indie, baby, if you're rooting for the Colts. 310-840-4910. Give me your biggest takeaway from week number two of the NFL season. JoJo says they should have went out on the shield. Don't give Mahomes the ball back. I feel you, JoJo. 310-840-4910. Dylan, caller from Redwood City, wanting to chime in on the Niners. What's up, dude?
16: What's going on, man? Thank you for doing this show. I appreciate it. Love it. Every Sunday night, I'm in my garage working and just listen to you guys chat away.
10: Appreciate you, man.
16: I'm just stoked the Niners are doing what they're doing. But, God, can we please have a day without a devastating injury? It is... I mean, watching Robinson go out today.
10: You my man from now on. Whenever this brother calls in, he gets to the front of the line. You feel for me. You empathize with me, and I can respect it, man. I'm heartbroken.
16: I get. It's just like, what are we doing here? How does this keep happening? But you know what? They keep plugging away. And, yeah, we did what we were supposed to do today. That was phenomenal. And, you know, last week we did what we should do, which is stomp dudes who weren't taking the travel trip seriously. But we just need to keep plugging away. And I'm talking to a friend tonight, and I'm like, well, where's our next receiver going to come from? And that's where I'm kind of at right now. I'm like, this is tough. you know, you need another person. So that's kind of where I'm at right now. I mean,
10: I think it's a lot of good, though, from what they've done here to start the season. The big question for San Fran, and y'all Niner fans know this, are you going to stay healthy? How long before the attrition sweeps through the locker room? Appreciate the call as always, man. 310-840-4910. Taking your calls on the biggest takeaway, your biggest takeaway from week number two of the NFL season. If you're just now joining us, there was a lot that happened today throughout the course of the NFL day. We opened up the show with what I learned today. One thing that I learned earlier today is that a certain NFL franchise that everyone's left for dead, they're not dead just yet. I'll take your calls on your biggest takeaway from today. And then the NFL franchise that showed today, they've got some life. There's a pulse in a certain NFL city. Where? I'll tell you next.

0: devastating for Sean McVay and company. 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

0: 3 a.m. Eastern Time, wrapping up the day that was in the National Football League. We get you a full-scale recap of Sunday Night Football, which was an absolute treat, I might add. A vintage Pat Mahomes performance. Did the Chiefs finish on top? 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What's your biggest takeaway from week number 2 of the National Football League? 310-840-4910. I see you all filing in on the phones. I'm going to get with you. Let's go to Tony in Miami, who I know wants to call and pop it on the Raiders. I got something to say about your Raiders front office, Tony. What's going on, brother? Congratulations, man.
1: I appreciate it. Listen, I need to check you on a few things about the Raiders.
0: Talk to me,
1: first
0: Tony.
1: First of all, we're not trying to invent the wheel. Mendoza is not the first quarterback that didn't start. We're talking about Aaron Rodgers didn't start. Mahomes only started because Smith got hurt. Jordan Love didn't start. On down the line.
0: Here's the thing, though, with both Jordan Love, Rodgers, and Pat Mahomes. Neither of them were the number one overall pick, Tony. When you select somebody number one, he got to be ready to go from the get-go, man. Y'all look at what y'all did in free agency, Tony.
1: Who do you suggest that we pick? We got a running back already.
0: What's y'all biggest issue right now?
1: Wide receiver.
0: You could have traded back and ended up with the number one wide receiver in the draft and got more pieces that could help you. You could have taken a second-round quarterback. You didn't have to take Mendoza.
1: We got a quarterback for the future. We know what we're doing. We're 2-0.
0: You really? But this is the thing, though, bro. Oh, we dropped him. Good conversation, Tony. Tony, I rock with you. I'm going to be hard on the Raiders because they made a decision that I don't agree with, and I got to stand on it because I still don't agree. And the better they play, if I'm being honest, the more justified I am in my take. You might be a real playoff team in the AFC. Not really. Raider fans, don't get too excited. Good start to the season. But saying that you're going to make the playoffs is bat bleep crazy. 310-840-4910. Give me your biggest takeaway from week number 2 of the National Football League season. One of my biggest takeaways, I told you the Steelers were a big takeaway of mine. Their offense sucks. I'm going to keep things within the landscape of the AFC North here for a second. Deshaun Watson, brother, I owe you an apology, man. I owe you an apology because, one, let me walk everything back here for a second. One, Deshaun Watson, I apologize for writing you off last week, right? I was the Browns guy all offseason, America. I was the Browns guy all offseason that told you, yeah, this group was going to be better than you all gave him credit for. I picked all four teams a couple months ago to make the postseason in the AFC North. Obviously, I knew that wasn't a real thing, but I'm bullish on the Browns. I love the skill group, and you saw those guys come to light today. Denzel Boston, Harold Fannin, Casey Concepcion. I said it all offseason. I don't know who's going to be the starter for Cleveland, but whoever does start, they're set up for success because of what they have at the skill position spot, man. And today, I got to give credit where credit is due. It is very easy when everyone's doubting you, when no one believes in you, when people are talking down on you and making fun of you. It's very easy to tuck your tail between your legs and buy into the narrative that's been formulated around you. It's easy to do that. It's easy to quit. It's easy to lay down. Say what you want about Deshaun Watson. I called him tone deaf during the week. I think his inner circle does too much ass kissing, which is why he gets up to the podium and says the stupid stuff like he said last week. Say what you want about what Deshaun Watson has displayed from a behavior standpoint. He balled the hell out today. Under a ridiculously difficult set of circumstances, on the road against a defense in Tampa against a team in Tampa who was desperate today. They didn't want to fall to 0-2. Are you kidding me? Y'all know the numbers since 2020 when you start 0-2. So to do that on the road and then to have the backdrop all week of, I wish we didn't trade Baker Mayfield. Now we have terrible ass Deshaun Watson. To hear all that noise all week and to not let that phase you, I think Deshaun Watson deserves a round of an applause. And then secondly, with the Browns, Todd Monken, man. Say what you want about Todd Monken. I told you all, I believe in his old school ass mentality. He's chewing people out on the practice field. He cares. He gives a damn. He's brutally honest at the podium. He didn't take Mike Tomlin's comments last weekend on Sunday Night Football too lightly, saying that the Browns are going to brown. Here's what Todd Monken had to say after the big-time W today.
2: Browns are going to browns. That. Okay? So the guys took that to heart.
0: The hell Thank with you. That? The hell with saying the Browns are going to brown? I love Todd Monken popping it on behalf of the Cleveland Browns. That's bulletin board material from Mike Tomlin. And if you're a Cleveland fan, stand on it. Pop it today. You earned the right to be excited about what you guys have going on right now. And I'm not saying Deshaun Watson is going to be some long-term solution at the quarterback position. That's not at all what I'm saying. I don't even know what's going to happen next week, if I'm being honest. I don't. But the reality is, the Browns showed you today that they're not the worst team in the NFL. There is some fight within this group. 310-840-4910. Give me your biggest week two takeaway from week two of the NFL season. 310-840-4910. Let's go to Benny in Dallas wanting to check in. Benny, what's up, man?
3: How you doing tonight, Linnell?
0: I'm doing good, brother, man. Appreciate you checking in.
3: And once again, you know, you already know that you're the second smartest person on this call. So, you know, we get that established already. But I want you to see that the 49ers, they flexed a little bit of their muscle today. They didn't even go all out. I mean, this was a torturous game, as far as Miami is concerned. But also, the comment you were making about the Cleveland Browns, no, I applaud that coach. But what he got up on the podium and said tonight, no. No, I think you're dead on when you said that is bulletin board material, you know. Put that up there and let them see it every week, you know what I mean? And also, the last comment I got to make is those people in Dallas. I live in Dallas. I moved here from Los Angeles, and I've been here almost 25 years. But the fans in Dallas, I mean, these people here are sick. You know, they actually believe that these guys got to get – that team is pretty much trash. If I tell you –
0: Are you serious, Benny? Benny, here's my thing, and I get where you're coming from, right? I thought last weekend on Sunday night it said more about the Giants than the Cowboys. The fact that the Cowboys got out of the mud today offensively, I think Cowboy fans should be very excited about that.
3: Well, you know what? And they can be, but I still think they're just picking up fool's gold. They ain't nothing but yellow rocks. I'm telling you, because look here. If Jaden Daniels doesn't go out, I'll guarantee you. I think the Commanders could have won that game. If he doesn't go out, he's going to keep that.
0: No, now you're pulling on my heartstrings, Benny. I got to let you run. Appreciate you, man. 310-840-4910. If Jaden Daniels wouldn't have gotten hurt, we would have won. You bet your ass if Jaden Daniels didn't get hurt, we would have won a damn game, Benny. 310-840-4910. Give me your biggest takeaway from week number two of the NFL season. I got a lot more to give you all as well. Gave you my thoughts on the Pittsburgh Steelers. Gave you my thoughts on the Cleveland Browns. Why don't we keep things within the landscape of the AFC North? One of my other big takeaways from today is that Ravens offensive coordinator Declan Doyle, after crowning him maybe prematurely last year, I think today he showed his first growing pains of the 2026 season. The Baltimore Ravens were up 14-6 in the second half. Derrick Henry got 5 carries, America, all second half. They were up 14-6. Come on, Declan Doyle. I get it, right? You want a high five at Lamar? You geeked up? Y'all wearing matching bust down rollies? I get it. You're young and turn. Everybody in that Ravens organization loves you. You know what else they love doing, brother? Brother man, they love winning. They love winning more than anything else. And today, your play calling in the second half stopped this group from winning. You lost at home to the New Orleans Saints. What did I learn about the Saints today? I'll tell you that coming up in about 8 minutes. 310-840-4910 is the number. Let's go to

0: in life having a pulse. Massive, massive takeaway today. Massive, massive takeaway today. Because that's why we think they have a shot to win the Super Bowl. Not because of the defense. We just need the defense to be top 20 and opportunistic. That offense has to play at a Super Bowl level every week for them to reach their goals. Last week was an anomaly. You know, call it them, you know, knocking off the cobwebs. But today they got in their jam offensively, albeit against a Washington defense who I don't know whether or not they're fool's gold or not. They were good in week one against Philadelphia, but Philly's offense sucks. Did you see them against the Titans today? So that's what's crazy. We're only 2 weeks in, guys. There are certain, you know, definitive statements that I'm willing to stand on to say, but we're still in that learning process, baby. 310-840-4910. Your biggest takeaway from week number two of the NFL season. My OG, John, out in Oklahoma. What's going on, John? How you doing, brother?
1: What's happening, Lionel? Listen, man, let me tell you something about the first 2 weeks of football. It's the most important 2 weeks of the season. You go 0-2, you don't see the playoffs. 15% of the time when they add an extra game. People need to realize it's life or death the first 2 weeks, man. You don't get there at 0-2, you're done. You put a fork in them, they're done. Anybody 0-2.
0: You can't play with your food, John.
1: I'm telling you, the numbers, man. I don't make the rules, Lionel. That's the way it is, bro. That's the odds. I don't make them. That's the odds. Look back. It increased a little bit when we added an extra game, brother.
0: 51 teams since the playoffs expanded in 2020 have started 0-2. 43 have missed the playoffs. Only 8 have made it.
1: Exactly. They don't make it. 0-2, you're done. Your season's over, man. It's done. You go 0-3, and it's 7%. 7%, Lionel. I'll tell you what, AFC North, you want to talk about them? Pittsburgh's problems are coach,
0: let's
1: man.
0: Let's talk about them, John.
1: You said you want to stay in the AFC North. Washington's done, I'll tell you.
0: I like the energy that you brought tonight, John.
1: Hey, man, I'm so fed up. But AFC North. I don't know what – is Ozzie Newsom still running the show at Ravens? I'm not sure, but whoever got rid of the coaches, he went to New York, that's a big mistake. I don't know who they're ever going to place hardball with. And he had to come to our division, you know. Giants will win the division this year. Philly's not going to repeat. Dallas is full of gold.
0: Okay.
1: Yeah, man, first time in 20 years somebody repeated them, right? You think they're going to three-peat? No, Giants are for real. They were good last year. Just fell short. They lost their number one draft pick.
0: They lost a lot of close games, too, John.
1: And look, with their number one player went out, their number one pick, that receiver from LSU. They lost him right off the bat. Without that, who knows? They'll win the division this year. That'll be the only team out of our division. Philly might make the playoffs. Dallas ain't making them. We know that Washington ain't making it.
0: Hold on now, John. Huh? Don't put a nail in our boys yet,
1: man,
0: John.
1: I've been watching this Redskins team for 55 years. I got a feel for them no matter who's coaching or who's playing. I just got it.
0: I appreciate you as always, OG. Good to hear from you, brother.
1: I promise you, Lionel, this schedule, before they started playing, I said they're looking 0-5 right in the right straight in the eyes. They're 0-2
0: good
1: now.
0: Gracious. John, you better rebuke it in the name of Jesus, brother. I appreciate you, man. First of all, this is how you know John's worked up. This is one of my guys from D.C. He's calling from Oklahoma, but he's a diehard Redskin Commanders fan. He's been calling me since, like, 2022. I think this is the first time he's ever called me Lionel. That's how you know he's fired up. Damn Commander fans are so hot under the collar, we can't even get people's names right. I love his accent. He gets me fired up. He gets me furred up, D-Day. I love it, baby. Can we check in on the super producer for a second? Denton, how are you feeling as we make it through what's been a brutal Sunday for both of us, brother?
2: I'm dead inside.
0: Can you tell by the dulcet tones of his voice? Man, a few words. Don't even say anything else. Just leave it at that. 310-840-4910. That's how you know we keep it 8 more than 92 here on Westwood One Sports Tonight. Denton Day says he's dead inside. I want to hear what you all think is your biggest takeaway from week two of the NFL season. The number one thing that you want to talk about, man, it's almost like we're opening up the floor just for you at 310-840-4910. Give me your biggest takeaway from week two of the NFL season. Coming up on the other side, I'll take your calls on that as we ease our way into the 2 a.m. hour on the East Coast, that final hour of power. I'll get you a full-scale breakdown and recap of Sunday Night Football, Chiefs, Colts. We got free football who came out

0: on top. I'll let you know in exactly 22 minutes. On the other side of the break, though, your calls, your biggest takeaway from week two of the NFL season next.
1: 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Could LA be the latest super team to fall flat? An 0-2 start would be devastating for Sean McVay and company. 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

0: Westwood One Sports presents Linnell Willingham.
1: What an eventful week number two it has been. Across the landscape of the National Football League, Youngest in charge, Linnell Willingham rocking out with you as I get you up to 3 a.m. Eastern Time. 310-840-4910. That's how you hit us up on the talking text line. I want your biggest takeaway from today's slate of games in the NFL. Give me your biggest takeaway for week number two of the NFL season. An eventful week number two. We had some big time injuries happen across the NFL. Jayden Daniels going down, leaving the game against Dallas. Caleb Williams going down, leaving the game against the Minnesota Vikings. If you're just now joining us, for both Washington and Chicago, if either Caleb or Jayden has to miss a significant amount of time, the rest of the team for both Chicago and Washington, not good enough to pick up the slack. Their season would be effectively over if they got news that Caleb and Jayden Daniels would have to miss long, significant periods of time. That's just the reality of it. I don't make the rules. You know what I'm saying? In terms of biggest takeaways from today, there's so much that happened, it felt like, throughout the landscape of the National Football League. We had a couple of fans popping it on behalf of the San Francisco 49ers. We had some fans popping it on behalf of the Raiders. Can I double-click on the Raiders real quick? Am I allowed to do that here on Westwood One Sports Night? Don't look now, but the Las Vegas Raiders off to a 2-0 start here in 2026. They were big fat winners again, 26-14 on the road. I say that, put that in air quotes, against Justin Herbert in the LA Chargers. And for Vegas, man, you went out and spent a lot of money via free agency. And through the first 2 weeks of the season, your defense has given you the returns that you need as far as their production and their performance in the first 2 weeks. They're stopping teams from, you know, getting massive explosives. They're forcing turnovers. They're getting a little bit of a pass rush. For the Raiders, you got to be thrilled about what you've gotten. Kirk Cousins today. Woof! 19-29, 253, three touchdowns and a pick. That's Kirko Chains to the rest of you. You know what I'm saying? He was big time. This roster, I can't believe I'm about to say this. This roster, to me, has shown you through the first 2 weeks, and today in particular, that we're a little bit more frisky than maybe America and the general public, you know, gave us credit for. We're somebody, you know? When you think about the Achilles heel of the Raiders and what is currently plaguing them, I think they can use another pass rusher. They can use a corner. They can use a wide receiver. You can use some offensive line help, too. They had the number one overall pick, and they took Fernando Mendoza, who I will tell you all, Tom, blue in the face, was not worth the number one pick. What if they would have traded down? And say they traded down to ahead of Kansas City and got Mansoor Delane and then got an extra second-round pick as a result or extra first-round pick as a result and went and got a wide receiver in the second or went and got a corner in the second. I just think they wasted that pick on somebody that's not going to be able to help them right away. And I know what you Raider fans are going to say. We don't want him to help us right away. He's the quarterback of the future. Your future is now, man. NFL stands for not for long, right? They're 2-0. When the last time the Raiders been 2-0? Capitalize on it. If you're Coach Kubiak, right, it's about setting the tone. It's about sending a message to the rest of the country that the Raiders are no longer going to be a bully, or excuse me, are no longer going to be bullied by the rest of the National Football League. We're no longer the doormat of the NFL. They showed that through the first 2 weeks, albeit against the Dolphins team, who I think is terrible, and then the Chargers team, who we'll talk about in a second, is probably going nowhere fast. So, I think it's fascinating. I love when a team begins to take after the personality of their head coach, and Clint Kubiak is just now really letting his personality show. Post-game, Clint Kubiak in the Vegas Raiders locker room had this to say about the victory, and we'll get you the Clint Kubiak audio coming up here in a quick second. That's on me. I thought Clint and what he did what he did in the post game, wearing his emotions on his sleeve. Shout out to the Raiders social media team for capturing it. Like, that stuff juices dudes up. Dudes want to know that you're in the fight with them. Clay Kubiak may not be able to play a snap in between the white lines. And by the way, if it really got unchy for the Raiders, I guarantee you Clint Kubiak can come in to play some quarterback for you in a pinch. But you want to know that he's in the fight with you. You want to know that he's feeling everything that you're feeling, and as far as pressure, adversity, the grind. And I think through 2 weeks, and this dates back to training camp for Vegas, I thought he earned the respect of this football team when he threw Kirk Cousins and Max Crosby out of practice. When Max Crosby hit Kirk on the arm in practice and he threw them two jokers out, I thought that was him taking a stranglehold of this locker room, saying, hey, me, Glenn Kubiak, no head coach of the Vegas Raiders, call me El Jefe. That's what you need to call Clint Kubiak in Vegas with the Raiders. A boss. Handling his business, baby. Here's Clint Kubiak post-game hyping the fellas up after a big-time win, moving Vegas to 2-0.
2: How do you change a place? You do something they say you can't. You guys did something they said you can't. 7-point dog, that. Great job, man. Great job.
1: Makes me want to take my damn shirt off. Seriously, I shouldn't do that. That would not be a visually pleasing sight. Right now, at least. You check me out closer to the end of the calendar year. Maybe it's a different story. But Clint Kubiak, I love the energy. I love the charisma. I love the machismo. Vegas Raider fans, you're in good hands with Clint. The question is, can the good times continue to roll with the Las Vegas Raiders? In terms of what's next for Vegas, big time winners tonight. They take on the New Orleans Saints in New Orleans next week. A battle of two of the most surprising teams in the NFL throughout the first 2 weeks. 310-840-4910. Let's go to Anthony in Chicago. Anthony, what's up, buddy?
3: I disagree with you. If Williams is out, I don't think the Bears season is over. I think we could rely a lot on the Bears receivers to keep us in it, but our second string got to step up a little bit.
1: I just can't believe that you're being serious right now. Your defense sucks. Your run game is pretty good, but Tyson Bagent, I don't know if he's the guy. You're telling me that you feel like if Caleb, I just want to ask you again so you can repeat yourself. Say it with your chest. You think if Caleb Williams goes down, the Bears are fine? You think if Caleb Williams has to miss extended time, they won't miss him? You think they'll be just fine? It's crazy talk. 310-840-4910 is the number. If you don't want to take my word for how important Caleb Williams is to the Bears, take the word of Bears head coach Ben Johnson, who post-game after the loss, you know, had to pick up the pieces for his group. An emotional loss for his team. They lose the franchise quarterback, and then he's got to talk about it in front of the local media post-game. Here's what Ben Johnson had to say about the loss of Caleb.
4: Actually, happy it's nothing with the knee. You know, that was my first inclination. But yet, a hamstring could be pretty damaging as well. So we'll see. We'll see how bad it is tomorrow, and you know, we'll go from there.
1: Ben Johnson, not too pleased, and I totally understand why. A tough day at the office for the Chicago Bears. Couldn't figure it out offensively. And then Caleb Williams forced to leave the football game during the crunch time of this football game. It was about 5-6 minutes left. Bears were driving, and he was playing okay before that point. Brian Flores, though, getting the better of Ben Johnson. Final hour of power coming up on the other side. I want your calls on your biggest takeaways from week 2 of the NFL season. When we come back, a full-scale recap of Sunday Night Football next.
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10: 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Taking your calls now on your biggest takeaways from week two of the NFL season. What a NFL Sunday it was. The Las Vegas Raiders moving to 2-0. Kyle Shanahan and the Niners moving to 2-0 after they beat the hell out of the Miami Dolphins. We had the Carolina Panthers. Bryce Young, by the way, I owe Bryce Young an apology. I knew there was something I was missing here tonight. I owe Bryce Young an apology. I say it all the time. I am a man first when I do this job. I come on here and I pop and I'm passionate. I love doing it. But when I'm wrong, I will hold myself accountable for being wrong. And through 2 weeks of the NFL season, I've been really wrong about Bryce Young. This dates back to the 2026 campaign as well when it comes to Bryce Young's performance under center with Carolina. It's been a fantastic start for him. Nearly identical stat line last week as this week. This week, 23 of 36, 287, three touchdowns. For a dude that's slight in frame, right? 5'10", 204 pounds. I'm not trying to be funny. I swear to God, every time I go to ESPN, they make his height and weight smaller. 5'10", 205 pounds. He doesn't play like he's that small, is how I would put it. His ability to make middle of the field to far hash throws is impressive. He got a little cannon on him, man. He does. Pocket rocket. He's like a little deuce, a baby pea shooter is what Bryce Young is, man. He's like a handgun. But he gets it done. man. Like, I really was impressed by him the last 2 weeks. Today in particular, watching him push the football down the field vertically on a consistent basis was fun to watch. Probably the most ridiculous name ever for a mob of a dude. I got to say that in a more understandable way. I'm trying to talk about the Cokeheads. Jalen Coker of the Carolina Panthers, his fan base, his following is called the Cokeheads. I think it's the craziest thing ever. All he does, the Holy Cross wideout, all he does is come out and ball. Today, 8 catches, 66 yards. Since last year, dating back to last year, him and Bryce Young have built a rapport with one another, and it's been pretty damn fun to watch. Shout out to the Carolina Panthers, 34-3 winners today. On the road against the Atlanta Falcons. They travel to Cleveland next week, where the energy is going to be at an all-time high for the season opener for the Browns after their big win today on the road against Baker and the Bucks. 310-840-4910 is the number. Give me your biggest takeaway from week number 2 of the National Football League season. Talking text line wide open for you. 310-840-4910. Let's go to Zach in Cleveland. Congratulations, Zach. What's up, baby?
11: Hey, man. First of all, I just want to say love the show. Started listening to it 2 months now that I've been on Nights. Amazing. Like you, owe some apologies today. There I was talking all that smack about Deshaun Watson, about how we were going to go to the home opener next week and boo him so Shadur can get in the game. But, oh, my gosh, came out, played great today. The defense looked good. I guess, you know, and I also owe apologies to all the Browns. Basically, as a true diehard fan, I was like, what is our defense doing last week? What is our offense doing? But, you know, new offense, new defensive schemes, and everyone pulled it out today in Baker's face. Amazing.
10: It was fun to watch. I'll say this real quick before we let you run, buddy. The football gods, man, always say, like, they always are going to do what they do. I mean, for Deshaun Watson, who just hasn't been able to get anything right, for him to lead a touchdown drive, get the lead, and then a multi-hour thunder and lightning delay happens, it's just fitting for what life has been like for Deshaun Watson. Mr. Can't get right himself.
11: That's right.
10: It's been tough.
11: Well, thank you.
10: I appreciate you as always, man. You should, man. If you're a Browns fan out there, man, this is your time to pop it, dog. And look, I don't know what's going to happen next week against Carolina. To be honest, y'all might get your ass whipped. Carolina looks interesting offensively, I will say that. But look, I'm not going to sit here and promise Cleveland fans that Deshaun Watson is going to play that well again. And look, if we're being frank, you probably want to burn the first half tape if you're Deshaun Watson. He was terrible in the first half. But he led 3 really good scoring drives in the second half that, you know, ultimately got them the victory in this football game. When it looked good for Deshaun, here's what it looked like. It's him getting outside the pocket. We saw him push the football vertically today to Denzel Boston. Question is, can he maintain this? Question is, was this a one-off? As far as looking at this from Tampa Bay's perspective, what the hell is going on with the Bucs? Why in the hell are the Bucs 0-2 right now? Why do the Bucs look the way that they look? What's going on with Baker? You did all that crying and moaning and groaning this offseason, Big Show, about how you wanted to get paid and you wasn't going to talk after camp and this and that and you deserve this. Baker, brother, the first 2 weeks of the season, your ass has been horrendous. Now, some people may say, oh, you're gassing it. What do you mean horrendous, dude? Well, when you turn the football over at this rate, you ain't going to win. Can't win with it, can't coach with it, just can't do it. 310-840-4910 is the number. Give me your biggest takeaway from week number 2 of the National Football League season. Let's go to Hugo in Maryland wanting to chime in. Hugo, what's going on?
12: Hey, I just wanted to say, man, I'm 37 years old. Watching the Commanders Redskins since, what, 99, Brad Johnson. Man, look, Washington Commanders fans are the most, like, they always think they're going to be so much better than they really are, man. We got so many holes. We still need We need DBs. We need offensive linemen. And at the end of the day, I haven't heard nobody say this, but Dan Quinn should be at fault. Like, fourth down near the – like, bro, he should have went for that field goal. Like, I don't even think James Daniels should have been out there in the first place. That's just how I feel, bro. That was a bad coaching right there.
10: You think he should be fired, Hugo? You think that's over the top?
12: I don't know, man. I don't think he should be fired. I'm on, like, I don't know, man. Like you said earlier, NFL stands for not for long, right? So how long do we hold on to, you know, the car that keeps breaking down, right? You know what I'm saying? Before, like, you know what I mean? I don't know, bro.
10: I think you're being emotional right now. And if I'm keeping the 8-more to 92, Hugo, I understand it. I understand being emotional right now, bro. If you're a Commander fan. I totally get it. I got to let you run because we're up against 310-840. Appreciate you, man. 410-840-4910. What a day it's been, dog. Like, and I've been good for the past hour now that we started talking about some tragedies of other teams. It's just been a rough day for me. And you know what would really set me over the edge today on a day that I've already been stressed out by my beloved Commanders? Someone pissing me off in the chat. That's something that would really take me over the top. So for those of you that need a reminder, I'm the youngest in charge, Linnell Willingham. This is Westwood One Sports Night. If you accidentally call me Lionel, I guess it's okay. But the moment you call me Darnell, we officially have a problem on this program. 310-840-4910 is the number. Let's run through the calls before we get you a recap of what happened tonight on Sunday Night Football. Because, boy, did we get another tree. Magus calling out from Ohio. What's going on, Marcus? Welcome into Westwood One Sports Night.
13: Hey, what's going on, Linnell? Just wanted to say thanks first for taking my call. And I need your help with something, but more or less don't need your help. I just need to use your show as a national platform to say if anyone can throw a football, can they please report to Flowery Branch, Georgia? Because man, this situation, I read a stat today that said the Falcons' total quarterback rating for week two was 38.2. Had they just spiked the ball on every play, it would have been 39.6. I don't know what else to do, man. Tua's hurt. Penix won't play. Cooper can't play. And this young kid, his first pass, he throws the ball backwards and turns it over.
10: Hold on. The Jack Strand thing. Hold on now. The Jack Strand thing. I've been following it all week. They were chanting for him tonight. Marcus, he comes in off the pine, and it's like it was NFL follies watching it, bro. I swear to God.
13: Yeah, absolutely. It was crazy. I'm sitting here watching this game at work, and I'm just like, what am I doing to myself? Like, why do I root for this team anymore?
10: The numbers today were ridiculous for the Falcons. I appreciate the call, brother, and I empathize with you. It was a painful day for me as well. One of the biggest takeaways from week number two in the NFL, I learned it's hard to function in the National Football League when you get down to your third and fourth string quarterback. That was the reality today in Atlanta for the Falcons as they await Tua Tagovailoa and Michael Penix. You know, them getting off the shelf, Tua dealing with a back. Penix may make his debut coming up on Thursday against the Pack. But here were the numbers today for Cooper Rush and Jack Strand. For the Atlanta Falcons, I promise you this isn't AI. They were a combined 18 of 32 for 145 yards and 5 turnovers. 3 of the first 4 drives of the Atlanta Falcons ended in a turnover. I'm not the only one who thought it was piss poor and atrocious. Their head coach, Kevin Stefanski, post-game, had this to say about the awful performance of the Falcons today.
14: Obviously, extremely disappointed in that game, extremely disappointed in how that game started, and then could not crawl out of that hole, and in the second half got away from us. So very disappointed. As you guys know, giveaways and takeaways are the key to this game, and to turn it over that many times, and obviously we didn't take it away at all, so there's no way to win in the NFL like that.
10: Poor Kevin Stefanski. Last year, he was in Cleveland. Think about what that quarterback situation was like. And then this year, he's dealing with what's going on in Atlanta. I honestly feel bad for Kevin Stefanski. He shouldn't have took this job, though. As far as I'm concerned, it's your fault. You made your bed, you got to lay in it. Let's go to Dan in Jersey. What up, Dan?
15: Yo, Nell, what's going on, brother?
10: What's going on, partner? Good to hear from you, man. What you got?
15: So I've called you before, brother. I'm a Steelers fan, and yes, here's why I'm going to say that the Steelers aren't the biggest take, because when you debuted, you know, get it off your chest last week, I called in, uh-huh, and I said the exact same things that you're saying right now. I've seen this offense. It was a disgrace. I have two kind of biggest takes. I wasn't sure which one I wanted to do, man.
10: Give me both, brother. It's your world, man. Go ahead.
15: All right, man. One was the Chargers, man. Like, I guess I refuse to believe that the Chargers were going to be this bad. But, man, when you're thrown, they got a tough schedule, right? You're throwing away your season by losing to the Cardinals and the Raiders.
10: Gimmies.
15: It's over,
10: two
15: man.
10: Gimmies, dude.
15: Like, I'm telling you, man. Like, it's hard. Your schedule's hard enough to be giving games away. But, listen, I'm a realistic fan, so like, this isn't bias coming out. So my other one is really the Ravens. You know, because the thing I notice about, you know, the Ravens, when they get into tight games, they don't play as well. You watch this team play with a lead, they look like the top offense in the league.
10: I gotta agree.
15: When they start playing in tight games, man, they tend to choke up. And, I mean, you can't be giving games away to the Saints if you're trying to be one of that Super Bowl echelon teams.
10: Yeah, it was a bad decision at the end of regulation by Lamar Jackson, something that I know he's going to want back. I appreciate you as always, man. Good points. I want to double-click on Dan Steelers here for a second. If you're just now joining us, that was my biggest takeaway from today's slate of games. I think the Steelers are the worst offense in the NFL, and Aaron Rodgers is holding this football team back to start the regular season. They look terrible, guys. And I went, you know, to Latrobe, PA, at the campus of St. Vincent during my training camp tour. I got an up-close and personal look at the Steelers. I have them making the playoffs. If they don't get this together offensively, their season's over. The last 2 weeks for Pittsburgh combined, they're 5 of 25 on third down. I'll give you all some time to put your pinky finger in your ear, dig the wax out so you can really hear what the hell I just said. Yes, America, I'm not bluffing. Two consecutive weeks of data, the Steelers are 5 of 25 on third down. Last week, they scored just 13 points. Last week, just 4.1 yards per play. This week, 3 points, 3.5 yards per play. Yuck. It is ugly what's currently going on in Pittsburgh right now with the Steelers. Their signal caller, Aaron Rodgers, and the postgame presser, pretty transparent about what's going on. He gave his thoughts on why Pittsburgh has struggled so much offensively, specifically in today's game.
16: In a game like today where there wasn't a lot of flow to it, we need to be better, and it starts with me, at like making sure Mike knows what's working, what's not working, our coaches know, and so we can call stuff that we feel like has a better chance.
10: Look, we had some conversations earlier this week on WrestleMania Sports Night about how likable of a person Aaron Rodgers is. If I was Mike McCarthy, I would cuss Aaron Rodgers' ass the hell out. I'd tell him to turn his damn jersey in. Who do you think you are, Slim? I don't get. Aaron, you suck today, pal. You think it's the play calling? That's the reason why the Steelers are 5-25 on third down to start the year? It's the play calling, right, Aaron? Give me a damn break, dude. These passive-aggressive-ass comments, I'm over it with Rodgers, dog. There was a point in time this offseason where I sat up here and would tell anybody who would listen, hey, Pittsburgh, I wouldn't be rocking with Aaron Rodgers. Find your young answer, your long-term answer at quarterback, and either Drew Aller, Will Howard, or even getting the Kyler Murray sweepstakes. I would have been okay with that. Anything but this drama queen. He's such a fraud, dog. Could you imagine, like, going in the meeting? I would ask, is that, hey, Aaron, what did you mean by this? You think we're calling bad plays? Why don't you call the plays? Since you know so damn much. Since you got your degree and you think you know every damn thing. It's just frustrating, man. It just is. 310-840-4910. Give me your biggest takeaway from week number 2 of the NFL season. Rick out in Baltimore wanting to check in. What's up, Rick?
17: Hey. Yeah, look, the Ravens, look, we didn't believe that the Saints were any good, but if you looked a week back and watched the Saints came back against the Lions, We should have known that everybody did wager on the Ravens. We got faked out by that 8.5-point favoritism. You know, the Saints, we got to give them credit because when they came back from 21-0 down and went to overtime against Detroit, we didn't realize.
10: Well, Detroit sucks. So, Detroit sucks. So I didn't want to give them too much credit for that, but.
17: Well, Detroit is a serious team. When they get ready they're a serious team. And I think New England proved when they punch Pittsburgh in the mouth, they might be a serious team. And a lot of people told me Pittsburgh had no chance today. They were guaranteed. People called me up from all different parts of the world and told me Pittsburgh would have no chance, that they really thought the Patriots were putting it together today. But now what the Ravens might have done is they're looking forward to going to Rio next week, Rio de Janeiro, because they got to go and play Dallas. And I'll tell you one thing. You could take the Saints and you can parlay them with the Ravens next week, because both teams will play out of their mind next week. I think that's my two top plays next week. I think the Saints will come marching home. And I like the Ravens to go to Rio.
10: I appreciate the call. It ain't going to be easy to get the win over in Rio. It's not, and I appreciate you. It won't be easy, man. I think both – well, if you're the Cowboys, I actually feel bad. You get a pissed-off Ravens team who only ran Derrick Henry 5 times in the second half. That was one of my other big takeaways from today. Declan Doyle, new offensive coordinator for the Ravens, he was awesome, you know, in week number one. But to be up 14-6 in the second half – and only run the football with Derrick Henry 5 times, organizational malpractice. You deserve whatever piss-poor outcome comes your way. Let's go to Brad in Cleveland. What up, B?
18: Linnell, how you doing?
10: I'm doing good, brother. Appreciate you chiming in, man.
18: Yeah, I checked in with you, you know, a couple weeks ago after the Rams, after Myles Garrett debut, and it was pretty bad, and now it looks like the Browns, you know, are on track to winning the trade with the Rams on the Myles Garrett trade just after. Yeah, that's what we're talking about here. And also, it looks like we're on track to winning that trade with what's his name? The guy from Jacksonville, the two-way player from Jacksonville.
10: Come on, Travis Hunter.
18: Yeah. I mean, that's kind of, you know, I said Cleveland is, this is a rebuilding year, a development year of our young talent. I think you kind of saw that today. The young wide receivers did well for Cleveland.
10: What have I been saying, Brad? What have I been saying all summer, Brad? I don't know who's going to win the quarterback job, but they got a shot because the skilled dudes are legit.
18: Yeah. Cleveland has done a good job drafting the last 2 years. I have given them credit, and all we need is a quarterback. You plug a quarterback in here with the young talent. That's why I think the Browns are looking towards the 2027 draft. But after that, I think the tanking will be over, and then – the winning is going to start. That's my opinion.
10: Appreciate you as always, man. 3 for me, collectible giveaway. What type of scam likely ass YouTube account is this? 3 for me, collectible giveaway says, Detroit Lions hater, they're going to make you eat your words. No, they're not. The Lions suck. I know I'm a little overdue on this, but like, I can't wait till tomorrow. If you all thought, Who did I really give it bad to tonight? I feel like I laid into a couple teams tonight. If you got it tonight and your respective fan base heard me trash your team, the Steelers got it tonight. You better tune into Westwood One Sports Night tomorrow night. I mean, I wish I was on Thursday night after that game. I mean, are you kidding me? I called it, though, so I don't. Y'all like to tell me that all my takes are terrible and I don't know anything and I'm just some failed Division III defensive lineman that's living the dream through sports talk radio. I am, by the way. I know what I'm talking about. I told you all about Detroit. That might be the worst secondary in the NFL. If Khalil Shakir would have had 2 more damn receptions, that would have been another parlay I would have hit. Who's keeping track, though, right? 310-840-4910. That's the number here on Westwood One Sports Night. Calvin is in Dallas. What up, Calvin?
19: What's up, youngest in charge? Just wanted to say, shout out to my Saints. I think we are the best second half team this season. If we can just tweak a little bit of our first half, hey, we might be the sleeper team, man. We might be the sleeper team this year. I think Tyler Shurg, if he can get it together, man, we might have picked up something from Louisville. That's my take.
10: Appreciate you, man. Look, I think that's the fascinating piece with New Orleans. I hope if you're a Saints fan, you realize you may have your franchise quarterback moving forward. Wrapping up things on the phones, Bo, calling out from California. What up, Bo?
20: Hey, what's up, Linnell?
10: What's
20: this
10: up,
20: this is Bo in California. Talking about my Niners again.
10: I don't blame you, man.
20: That was a good game, man.
10: Against Miami, you that's my only
20: me.
10: Thing, Bo.
20: You, I know, but you laughed at me. Top three, NFC. Niners. Well,
10: did you see my? Did you catch my Super Six Pack? Did you catch the Super Six Pack this past week?
20: I think I had him.
10: I think I had him at third in my power rankings coming out of week one. You got every right to call into this program and pop it. What'd you say, buddy?
20: Niners to the bowl.
10: I don't know if they're going to go that far. They got to stay healthy to do that. If they're able to stay healthy, they got as good of a shot as anybody in the conference. I appreciate you as always, man.
20: I will call in and I will let you know, brother.
10: Let me know. 310-840-4910. Last chance to get in on the phones. You can hit me up in the YouTube chat as well. Just search Wessel One Sports Night on YouTube. Let's do this. We're going to do a little 2-1 coming up on the other side of the break. I want to get you a full scale recap of what happened on Sunday Night Football. Plus, I want to look ahead to tomorrow night, later tonight, Monday Night Football. Giants, Rams, both teams desperate. Who gets the W? I'll tell you next.

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11: 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Each and every Sunday night, we break down what happened in the day that was. In the National Football League. What a day. Emotional day for me. Jaden Daniels going down. I'm distraught, heartbroken, fingers crossed. He's not out for that long. Stuff. I got Mark Q8T4N in the YouTube chat. I'm reading this comment because I wish I would have brought it up earlier. We'll definitely get into this tomorrow. Biggest takeaway, Bengals got a defense. You damn right. And Mark, did you hear Jonathan Allen's pregame speech? For years, I had to listen to Jonathan Allen clap like this with his do-rag with no waves and try to hype up the Commanders. He hyped up the Bengals defense today, and it worked, man. John Allen, I'm not being funny. John Allen had a fire pregame speech today, getting the Bengals ready for action. Him and that Bengals front, man, two consecutive weeks of them playing really good defense up front, stopping the run, making a team one-dimensional. Got to be proud if you're a Bengals fan. Hey, you know what's crazy about Cincy? Their offense hadn't even really gotten going yet. Like, if we keep it at 8 more than 92, they're scary as hell. Because the offense has yet to show up to the dinner table. The defense, though, saying, I don't mind if I do. I'll take a side of everything. Most importantly, a side W. They're 2-0 through the first 2 weeks of the season, man. And that defense has been the driving force behind their success. Got to be thrilled if you're a fan of the Cincinnati Bengals. You got to be. Let's do this. Later on tonight, we'll have Rams and Giants to officially wrap up week number 2 in the NFL from La La Land. And I think Los Angeles, talking about the Rams, is the more desperate team here tonight. Well, at least they should be, because you're 0-1. And you got punched in the mouth on national television in front of everybody. So if you are a fan of the LA Rams, understand that, yeah, your team should be extremely desperate. Should be extremely desperate in terms of, you know, how you feel about what's going on, you know, coming up tomorrow night on Monday Night Football. No Myles Garrett, and you're going to have to stop the run. The reason why I don't feel great about L.A. tomorrow, and here we go, I'm officially going to shoot my shot. Give me the New York Giants tomorrow night, and here is why. In week number 1, what did the Los Angeles Rams struggle with? The duo of Kalen Black and Christian McCaffrey. They did not do a good enough job stopping the run on the evening. 30 carries, 174 yards at 5.8 yards a pop for San Fran in the opener against the Rams. Cam Scadaboo, Tyrone Tracy, Motor Singletary. You better start him in fantasy. You can tell I don't play fantasy football. How the hell are you going to start somebody on a Monday? But no, you pick up what I'm putting down here. Like, I just feel like they have the formula, talking about the Giants, to muddy the game up and roughhouse a little bit with the LA Rams. Lean on them a little bit. Punch them in the jaw. Knock the chin strap loose. Be the more physical team. Be the aggressor. Here's what I don't like for the Giants tomorrow night. I say it all the time, right? I say it all the time when it comes to the National Football League and pro sports, period, right?

you know, the Rams have their backs against the wall, and they're desperate. 310-840-4910 is the number here on Westwood One Sports Night. I can't believe I just officially on the record picked the Giants. I can, though, because I rock with what they have up front along the offensive line. They can run it. Pass rush gets home. A lot of good things to write home about. A lot of good things to be excited about if you're a Giants fan. As far as what happened earlier tonight on Sunday Night Football, what a treat that we ultimately got on Sunday Night Football between the Indianapolis Colts and the Kansas City Chiefs. Shout out to the Colts. I left the Colts for dead during the week on Westwood One Sports Night. I left the Colts for dead. I thought they had, you know, really no opportunity to even be competitive in this football game. I looked at the way that they played in week one against Baltimore and said, psh, the Colts, forget about them. Not real. Today, in hostile territory, they showed their ass. There were 33-30 losers at the hands of Kansas City, but Jonathan Taylor got it going on the ground. You saw Daniel Jones just manage the game as well as he could. The interception sucks. It's probably the difference in this football game. Outside of the turnover, I thought Daniel Jones did some good things. You could tell and see the ill effects of his Achilles tear, though. There were a couple of moments where he's trying to beat a defender to the sideline, to the sticks. He's got the angle and just simply can't outrun him because of where he is from a physical standpoint. As far as Pat Mahomes is concerned, America, he's back. Vintage Pat Mahomes performance tonight, 32 of 47, 382 yards, and 3 touchdowns. What was more impressive for Kansas City tonight is once again, for the second consecutive week, they showed a legitimate commitment to running the football. They're going through an identity change right now. Their DNA, their makeup of this football team, they're trying to add a level of toughness, right? They're also they're also trying to make life easy for Pat Mahomes. And I think they did that for the second consecutive week. Kenneth Walker, I'll keep saying it, he's the best free agent signing all offseason. He's going to end up being the most impactful, free agent signing all offseason. He is. 24 carries, 117 yards tonight. Then he adds in 6 catches for 61 yards, dog. He had 30 touches for damn near 200 yards tonight. Talking about Kenneth Walker. He is the real deal. Here's what I thought was most impressive about KC. We saw what Pat Mahomes did through the air, right? That was special. We saw what Kenneth Walker did. But on that final drive, right, for Kansas City, this is where the statement to me was made. Not to the Colts, but to the rest of the National Football League. Here was the statement. On that final drive from Kansas City, it's 4 straight Kenneth Walker runs before a 22-yard Pat Mahomes pass to guess who, Kenneth Walker, to close things out. They salted the game away with their running attack. When's the last time Kansas City has been able to do that? They normally have to gadget their way to closing the game out by throwing screens and jet sweeps and whatnot, man. For them to continue to lean into the run game the way that they have, it's a lot to write home about, baby. If you are a fan of the Kansas City Chiefs, don't look now. We up. Kansas City's back. They look like, without a shadow of a doubt, the best team in the AFC. And what's scary? It's only week 2. And you got that sort of vintage Mahomes performance already. Could you imagine what he looks like a month from now? If they're able to stay healthy, that's the key. And that's the beautiful part. It's a beauty and a curse, right? Gift and a curse was the best album that came out in the year of 2024. Beauty and a curse, though, for KC. It's great that they're playing well right now, but if they get hurt, that's what sucks. And that's the tough part about the National Football

0: like the beauty and the curse of it, your season can change on any given play. The Commanders found that out today. The Chicago Bears ultimately found that out today. Tough, man. Tough, but it was ultimately the Chiefs that came out on top, 33-30. As I mentioned, vintage Pat Mahomes performance. What's next for Kansas City after this impressive 2-0 start? Back-to-back dates against the Dolphins and the Raiders. So let the good times roll when it comes to Kansas City. Just looking at the schedule real quick. Would you about to say that?
1: Hold on. I would like to point out that you just talked about their daunting next 2 weeks, and you did include the Las Vegas Raiders. That's where we're at right now. The Las Vegas Raiders, led by Kirko Chains, or Kirko Coles, as the chat is calling him.
0: Wait, what? Hold on now. What's that? Where's that nickname originated from?
1: Which one? Kirko Coles?
0: Kirko Coles, yeah.
1: One of your best friends.
0: Oh,
1: because
0: he shops
1: chat.
0: At Kohl's.
1: Yeah, it's because he shot. I mean, my boy is him and Brock Purdy loaded with Kohl's cash.
0: You said it came from one of the low IQ individuals in the chat. That's not surprising.
1: I said one of your friends. I didn't say anything about their IQ.
0: No. Fish are friends, not food.
1: That's a better accent than your Mahomes impression. Your Mahomes impression sounds like Obama for some reason.
0: Yeah, my Mahomes impression sucks. It's actually like pretty bad. You said it sounds like Obama?
1: Yeah. Give me Mahomes again.
0: Oh. Yeah, I thought we did a good. I don't even think I tried to do a Mahomes. I may have just been talking like myself. Yeah, I thought we did a good job tonight going out, me, Trav, and the boys. We did a good job moving the football offensively. It's a terrible Mahomes.
1: That sounds like the very lovely caller that we had earlier in the show.
0: I feel like I need to hold my nose if I want to really talk like Pat. He has such a dad bod.
1: I think most quarterbacks do.
0: He's really got it, though. Like, he's got it going on. You know who we didn't talk about at all tonight, Denton? And I'm taking this moment, and every time I'm right, I'm going to pop it to you all. I told you all the Seahawks wouldn't skip a beat without Sam Darnold. And what have they not done? Skipped a beat without Sam Darnold. Drew Lock tonight, big time. First start since 2024, and he came up big as Seattle went on the road and won big against the Arizona Cardinals. Seahawks play Washington next week. Dope Benzo, yeah.
1: Oh, my God. I mean,
0: I love the uniform. Did you like the uniforms?
1: That. I thought the uniforms were fine, but when I constantly saw Jaxon Smith-Njigba in the end zone, I was like, man, that is a beautiful end zone.
0: Just reminds you of just how nice the scenery is in this neighborhood, huh? Man, speaking of the end zone, I was going to save this for numbers that matter, but, like, I might as well give it to you now, too. The Atlanta Falcons, first team since the 08 Rams to go through two games of the regular season and not have one trip to the red zone. Nasty stuff.
1: Have they considered changing that?
0: So, let's just ask this question. Maybe we can chew on this tomorrow, too. But real quick, while we got a couple seconds before we take another timeout. Who's, like, the saddest fan base right now? but...
1: Because, like, if you're a Falcons fan that had expectations, that's on you.
0: Because
1: even at your absolute best, it was Tua. In 2026. I mean, that's on you. The Dolphins, you kind of know what your offensive line is. I think Malik's a fine quarterback, but relatively unproven in the grand scheme of things. The Cardinals, you had a holdout with Jacoby Brissett in 2026. It's pretty nuts. But anytime you lose a quarterback to an injury, and like you're a lot more confident in the Caleb stuff than I am.
0: I just had to exterminate a bug just now. I'm sorry.
1: I'm glad you did. I'm terrified that Caleb Williams is going to get news that hamstring is bad. Like, everyone seems to be like, oh, he's fine. I mean, how many times does a guy get carted off and then play the next week?
0: I don't think he's going to play the next week, Denton. But I think initially, when you see someone pull up like that, you think the worst case scenario.
1: Yeah.
0: I thought hammy right off the rip because, like, I've seen what happens when people are running full speed and then that hammy gives. It's like you get shot. Like, it's like, oh, my leg. So, I think Caleb. So, Mike Florio of Pro Football Talk. We'll actually let you hear from him coming up on the other side. He gave a pretty specific update on what they've been hearing thus far in the immediate hours following Caleb Williams' scary injury that caused him to leave the football game. We'll give you an update on Caleb Williams, plus put this bad boy to bed next.
2: 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Could LA be the latest super team to fall flat? An 0-2 start would be devastating for Sean McVay and company. 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
1: Oh, what a night it's been, ladies and gentlemen. Appreciate you choosing to hang out with us here on Westwood One Sports Night. As I try to wrap the show here, I can't think. I'm dejected, dog. Me and Denton in the break were just talking about how sad we actually are about our Commanders. And we were looking ahead, talking about games that are on the schedule a little bit later. Tough, tough injury day in the NFL at the quarterback position. We've talked extensively about Jayden Daniels and him leaving the game against Dallas in that first half. We also touched on Caleb Williams and him coming up with a hamstring strain, it seemed like, near the tail end of regulation for Bears and Vikings. It was about 5 minutes left. He was getting ready to scramble towards the end zone, pulled up, and you assume hamstring based on how he pulled up. A couple of hours later on the Football Night in America pregame show, Mike Florio, Maria Taylor doing their best to give us the latest on Caleb Williams.
2: Yeah, it looked bad, but I'm told that there is optimism that it is not a severe injury. It could be as slight as a grade one. That's the lowest level hamstring injury, but they'll know more tomorrow when they do the MRI. I'm told that Caleb is in good spirits to attack the recovery, whatever it may be. He had a left hamstring injury, the other leg, at USC, so he's been through this before. The Bears host the Eagles next Monday night. It's Tyson Bagent if Caleb Williams can't go.
1: Those lucky-ass Philadelphia Eagles, they suck, Denton. Like, oh, that was one of my other... Caleb's not going to be out for long, is what it sounds like, based off of Mike Florio's reporting. The Eagles are such frauds. I'm so glad I had them missing the postseason. I feel vindicated the first 2 weeks. Their offense sucks. Saquon Barkley's hurt. They can't run the football. Jalen Hurts turned it over twice again today. I say what you want, though, about Jalen Hurts, and I say what I want about Jalen Hurts. You know what I'm saying? He makes some big-time throws at the end of games, man. He has the clutch gene, low-key, man, where when you least expect him to, see, drop it in the bucket. It's frustrating as hell to watch. Philadelphia, as you just heard from Mike Florio, they take on the Chicago Bears next week, most likely without Caleb Williams. So the Eagles could be having a cakewalk to get to 3-0. Frustrates me, man. If Washington's season really goes off the rails, damn tanking for Arch, I'm tanking for Trinidad. That's going to do it for a Sunday night edition of Westwood One Sports Night. Commander fans out there, I kid, we're not tanking for anything because we're still in the fight. Appreciate you all hanging out with us. Thank you to Peyton. Thank you to our trainee. Thank you to our guy, Denton Day. Thank you for your calls as always, man. You can keep the conversation rolling with me on social media. It is at NELL_BTP. Back with you later on tonight to break down the finale of week number 2. Rams, Giants from LA. I say it all the time. You can't fake desperation in pro sports with a more desperate team win on Monday Night Football. We'll recap it all for you later tonight.
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0: is the Drake Toll Show on Westwood One Sports and the Westwood One Sports app. Drake Toll with you from the Savannah Bananas organization. 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There's Pete Souza, ESPN play-by-play. Addie Bates produces. Laura Jimenez runs the board. And Patrick Mahomes wins the Super Bowls. Man, the last time I saw you, the last time we talked was on Friday, and we waxed poetic about Josh Allen, how good Josh Allen is, maybe the greatest regular season quarterback of all time. But nobody has played in more postseason games without a Super Bowl start than Josh Allen. And the next time we get on the air, what do we just come off of? Watching Patrick Mahomes on two good knees put on a masterclass again. The Chiefs have now done it in back-to-back weeks. They've made Patrick Mahomes look young. They've made Travis Kelce look young. They've made Xavier Worthy look like a star. And Kenneth Walker III, albeit not the same output he had as week one, was once again a stud last night to drive Kansas City to a 33-30 overtime win over the Colts. And if you have not bought stock now as the Kansas City Chiefs, as a team who's still within their Super Bowl window, then you need to buy that stock before 9 a.m. Eastern time. Pete, good morning. Good to be with you.
1: Drake, last night felt much bigger than 33-30. Last night felt like Patrick Mahomes crossed a threshold, right? Like, we already know that this guy is one of the greatest, like, quarterbacks ever to play the game. And his first act was as elite as it comes. But, like, in sports, right, the one thing that we love our heroes to do, become great, get knocked off, and then climb the mountain again, right? Not only is it a test of resilience, and again, you're usually talking dynasty when you're talking about a first act like that and a second act like potentially we're staring down the barrel of, right? Maybe more Super Bowls, because Patrick Mahomes, when you look about the lofty expectations we've had for him every single year, he's delivered except for the past probably three, last year including injury, right? So ever since that Super Bowl loss to the Eagles, it's felt like he's been on a downward trajectory. Well, last night reminded us that 9 months removed from an ACL, he is one of those guys. Like, he is a Michael Jordan going to play baseball, coming back and winning three more titles. It's Tom Brady with that 9-year gap and no Super Bowls, coming back and winning three more. It's Joe Montana getting benched for Steve Young and coming back and winning two more Super Bowls. Like, Tiger Woods with all his drama, coming back, winning the 2018 Masters. Like, we love this so much. And Mahomes last night, who I have, or had, I should say, and I'm a witness now, I had serious doubts about coming into this year. Last night, he took a lot of those doubts and poured water on them with not only a prolific performance, but also the way he won the game. It was as though, you know how they talk about players that would go up against Scottie Scheffler more recently, or Tiger Woods back in the day, like, and they melt under the hot glare of that aura, right? That's what I felt like we saw happen to Daniel Jones again last night. It's like, oh, I'm trying to win a game against the Chiefs defense, but I'm also trying to beat Patrick Mahomes. And that in itself can be overwhelming for me. That's the superstar stuff that Mahomes is reminding us he still has in the canister.
0: Can I'm only get three timeouts per week, and I didn't want to use one right here. So I held off.
1: You get an extra 20. You get an extra 20.
0: So. I held off the time. We can get the TV timeout. By the way,
1: although that conversation must have been incredible on Friday, I wasn't here. So we didn't talk about Josh Allen together, just so you know. But we talked together Thursday night.
0: It's the year of our Lord 2026. We'll get there. We'll have that conversation again. But if the statement is, and you're not incorrect, that Mahomes has not looked the same since the Super Bowl loss to Philadelphia, 40-22, and that was not a bowing out of Mahomes, but last season didn't go the way you wanted to. And you mentioned it. I thought the last 3 years haven't been exact. I thought I'd Google it. That Super Bowl was played on February 9th, 2025. Like, it wasn't that long ago. Mahomes really only took, what, 9 games off last season? And that's it. Outside of that, the only gap we've seen in the Kansas City Chiefs dynasty, and I'm going to call it a dynasty, they've been winning Super Bowls since 2020. The only gap that is in the Kansas City Chiefs dynasty here is when Patrick Mahomes tears his ACL. And when doctors and talking heads are saying, all right, he's hurt in November. He's not going to be back for the first game of the 2026 season. Take your time. Not only is he back in the first game, he was a stud last weekend. And then last night, Mahomes goes 32 of 47. Listen to this. 382 yards through the air and three touchdowns. 382 through the air and three scores. Patrick Mahomes is back. And it's not like he's back from playing bad football. He's just back from tearing his ACL. See, the gap that I think you're referencing is only perceived. When Mahomes is on the field and on the field healthy, which, again, we didn't see back half of last year, he is still a top three quarterback in the National Football League, if not number one. Someone dethrone him.
1: Well, look, I think you're giving him a little too much grace here, because when you think about the year that they got absolutely torched in that Eagles Super Bowl in New Orleans.
0: They were in the Super Bowl. They were in the Super Bowl.
1: Yeah, they were. They were in the Super Bowl, but they backed into the Super Bowl. And they were like a broken down, you know, Ferrari heading into the Super Bowl. They backed into the playoffs that year, if you remember. And they didn't have that, really, that aura that I feel like we saw last night. Like, they didn't have that, that year that they got embarrassed by the Eagles in the Super Bowl, right?
0: Like, yes, they did. They did.
1: And to your point, it was the Super Bowl. It wasn't a throwaway game. But I still didn't feel like you had the full-on, like, nuclear Kansas City Chiefs attack in that postseason. Last night was a reminder, like, this is – because think about it. You never saw Michael Jordan get embarrassed in an NBA Finals. You never saw Tom Brady get embarrassed in a Super Bowl. You never saw Tiger Woods get embarrassed. That was an embarrassing Super Bowl for Mahomes and the Chiefs, which really was one of those deals. Like, if you're a Superman fan, like in Superman 2, when Superman goes into the diner and he doesn't have his strengths and he gets absolutely pulverized by that townie, you know, in the diner in Superman 2. And then he gets his strength back and he goes in the diner and he beats up the townie. Like, that is what it's starting to feel like. Like, Patrick Mahomes has his super strength back.
0: Christopher Reeve Superman. Which Superman are we on here?
1: Yeah, I'm not a Henry Cavill guy or Cavill or whatever the heck. I'm Chris Reeves all the way, dude. All the way. Right. Mahomes is back, and this is the rarest part of greatness, doing it twice. You know, he won three straight championships. Okay. Michael Jordan did. Good.
0: Maybe I'm coming around on you now. Because the case you're making here is we're looking at Superman. We're looking at the guy who's indestructible. This is Rocky. And the first couple movies, Rocky keeps winning. Like, oh, great. We're to the end of the movie. Rocky's going to win. But the second Rocky loses, it takes all your regular season accomplishments. It takes all the past victories, the other movies, the franchise, and it brings it down a few notches. And you remember they're human. And then, so you're saying we forgot Mahomes was human for a second. And now we're starting to get back into the, oh, shoot, Rocky won again. We're back around on Rocky here.
1: We are, no, because that's what America loves. He's climbing the mountain again, dude. He's climbing the mountain. And a couple guys, if you think about it, who were unable to do that, right? Dan Marino, right, made a Super Bowl in his second year. Like, as a very little kid, I can remember this magical guy with a cannon for a right arm and the cool, long, curly hair. I was like, this guy's going to be in the Super Bowl every year, speaking of Dan Marino. He got one year, got trounced, never got back again. Is that like a Dan Marino like problem? Yeah, it is, to be honest. If you want to be elite, you can't make it to one Super Bowl and then never get back again. We always talk about Dan Marino like one of the best, right? Think about Aaron Rodgers. Like, we saw him yesterday. Like, that's getting real ugly. That guy's never been able to reclaim the standard that he had when they won a Super Bowl in Green Bay. And even guys like Brett Favre, you know, like, these are guys who are iconic. They make it to the mountaintop. And then that second act is usually like almost brutal to watch. You know, it's this Aaron Rodgers stuff is uncomfortable, just like the end of Brett Favre was. Patrick Mahomes, this second act is magical, dude. And I am here for it all the way. All the way.
0: You gave the comparisons of Tom Brady's second act, and kind of the opposite of that would be a Marino or a Brett Favre, the guys who and Aaron Rodgers are seeing right now, who their second act.
1: Yeah, the comments who just flamed out. Yeah.
0: Yeah. Peyton Manning. Talk about a guy who, top of the NFL, and then injuries derail him. And we're talking life-threatening injuries. It was always the neck, head area. This is finicky, and he's one hit away from this being life-threatening. He comes back with Denver, and then has the greatest offensive output in NFL history in 2013 and goes on to win in Denver at a very high level. His second act was elite. We're talking a small you
1: well, got Joe Montana push back there a little too. Bit, push back a little bit on Peyton Manning. He knew that he just had to be a caretaker in that 2016 team. You know, he didn't have to set the world on fire, which was just as good. Which was just as good, in my opinion, right? To shepherd a team to a championship and find a different way to do it is just as amazing to me in its own right.
0: But yeah, now you really got me thinking about, because you got me on this Superman Rocky thing of like these TV shows that season 7's kick ass, season 9's not great. You know, but it's still emotional in season 9 because it gets winding down. That's what 2013 Peyton Manning. I think we may be seeing that version. Oh my gosh, are we watching Patrick Mahomes' version of the 2013 Peyton Manning season? Now, for those who are unaware, that year Manning threw for 5,477 yards and 55 touchdowns, going to the Super Bowl with the Denver Broncos. So I'm not gonna need. I don't need Patrick Mahomes to do that. But we are seeing, again, 380 yards last night from Mahomes through the air. We are seeing him look at his career best. And by the way, he's doing it again with plumbers and electricians in his receiving corps. Like Travis Kelce is old and decrepit, and you told me that he was a waste this season. You didn't, Pete, but I was the world.
1: No,
0: told
1: I
0: me.
1: Did. I did. I said on this show, he's not Gronk. Like, he's not, and what I meant by that was he's not that much of a weapon, like, that dangerous. Like, I always felt like when Gronk
0: was... who had 9 receptions for 100 yards and a touchdown last night. He's lost his fastball, huh?
1: I didn't see that coming, man. I have 1,000%. And then we got Taylor Swift. I mean, if you've got the biggest star in the world, I want to tell you this, because if you guys didn't see last night, Travis scores his first touchdown. We're sort of kind of not on Taylor watch anymore, because it's just kind of like we've all sort of moved on.
0: Normal,
1: so seeing her
0: normal.
1: In that luxury box after he scored was like awesome. It was like, oh, give me some more of that. I hadn't seen that in a minute. She's bouncing up and down. And then she points at her ring finger and says, that's my husband. So, I mean, you want to talk about the ultimate flex if you're Travis Kelce. You have the biggest star in the world, right? Like, thirsty for you. That's my husband. That guy, I mean, that's impressive, dude.
0: Laura has spent the last 64 seconds just hovering the bonk button. She's real. She's right there on top of it. You're listening to Westwood One Sports, the Westwood One Sports app. The Colts fall to the Chiefs in Kansas City last night in overtime. Final score 33-30. Patrick Mahomes, electric. Travis Kelce, electric. I'm going to double down on this. Plumbers and electricians. Mahomes is throwing to Rashi Rice, Tyquan Thornton, Jalen Royals is in there. Noah Gray still exists. Now, I think Xavier Worthy is still a bona fide wide receiver, one in the National Football League, but I'm going to continue to use the word potential for Xavier Worthy, who is 23 years old and has time to mature in the NFL. And look, I'm not, you know, Kenneth Walker III. I can't dilute what Kenneth Walker III did in week one, and I won't dilute that. And last night, 61 receiving yards. The way the Chiefs are using him, Pete, we were low on Travis Kelce. We were low on Kenneth Walker III. And without those two guys, this Chiefs offense isn't the machine that we're seeing. I'm going back. You said last week, when the Cowboys lost to the Giants, that's on Dak Prescott. Because Josh Allen goes and wins that game. Because Patrick Mahomes goes and wins that game. The opposing team scores 28. You want to go toe-to-toe? I'll go toe-to-toe. We'll go score for score. Last night, the Colts of all teams, because of Jonathan Taylor, forced the Chiefs to go score for score, toe-to-toe. Mahomes did it, and he did it without a bona fide wide receiver one in the NFL. That's, I'm telling you, he's doing some silly stuff right now.
1: Yeah, but that's, you're also, and I haven't either. Look, there's a huge part of this puzzle that's Andy Reid. And if you want, Eric Bieniemy as well. I mean, these teams, these dynasties, they turn, a Wendell Tyler, right? All the way back to the 49ers, or on a much more epic level, a Roger Craig. They turn those guys into Hall of Famers, right? Like, and these are not like, Roger Craig was not like a middling back, but I never saw him as a Hall of Famer till he got, you know, inducted recently and he was put up on the ballot. And my point is, like, the 49ers Super Bowl and those runs propped him up. The same thing we're seeing with a guy like Kenneth Walker, who I think is solid, but he's not in the top third of NFL running backs, or let's say top 10, top eight, right? And like, that's what Andy Reid does. He takes, like a guy like Pacheco and makes him a star. You know, even, I mean, Tyreek Hill is a superstar, but what's he done since he left Kansas City, right? Like, there's a lot of the connective tissue for players who may not make it somewhere else, somehow make it within that infrastructure of Kansas City. And that's why, and sometimes I think these coaches and their egos get a little too carried away, because sometimes you do need a better wide receiver in that room you just mentioned that's lukewarm, or you need a better running back. I think Kenneth Walker is strong enough to get the job done, but
0: what you're giving me is Julian Edelman in New England. Julian Edelman plays for the Savannah Bananas, if not for Bill Belichick.
1: There
0: being
1: you
0: like,
1: go. He's that sitting there next to you on Saturday nights. You know,
0: yeah, what's like it, Kent State, Toledo? Yeah. Like that's these coaches that elevate these players. You're spot on. The reason they can't
1: Kevin
0: City
1: Falk
0: Chiefs
1: in New England.
0: Wow, you know, guys I like love that. This game. Yeah, this is a great game. Guys that would have sucked without the rivalry.
1: Maybe they would have been sucked anywhere else.
0: They would have been overlooked or unsigned. Genuinely, I don't think Edelman would be in the NFL if not for Belichick saying, "Give me the quarterback from the Power Five ranks."
1: Wes Welker,
0: kind of guys. Right. Yeah, and the Chiefs are creating that. I want to give you a free pass here. Nobody thought Kenneth Walker III would be at an MVP level in Kansas City. He didn't flash MVP stats in Seattle. Last night, he accounted for nearly 200 yards, 117 on the ground and 61 through the air. Kenneth Walker III is the catalyst to a team in Kansas City that is Super Bowl caliber. It is Westwood One Sports. The Westwood One Sports app, as good as all this is, we have an injury update out of Chicago for Caleb Williams. Uh-oh. That's next on the Drake Toll Show.
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4: That's more than two words.
5: Jaden Daniels. Caleb Williams. Injuries across the board in the NFL, the quarterback position. And the Chicago Bears got news late last night. Caleb Williams writhing in pain, rolling around, 5 minutes to go in the ball game, a one-score game against the Minnesota Vikings, and everyone gasps. The same Caleb Williams who had put up 59 points the week prior in a win over the Carolina Panthers, who had just 3 points in a dilapidated game against the Vikings and at home, and oh, now he's hurt! Just for us to find out last night that just he tweaked his hamstring a little bit. And then here come the Twitter warriors of, how in the world are you lying on the ground? He's screaming and rolling around there just for a grade one hamstring injury. And the thought is that Williams will not miss substantial time with this, can work his way back quickly, if not this week, soon. That's the thought, the hope, the expectation. So before we even talk injuries, if the fact is Caleb Williams is going to be fine, then I can really, I was worried that we would have to hold off on the microscope today, that we wouldn't be able to put a microscope on the Chicago Bears because their quarterback had gone down for the year. Turns out, no, he'll be all right. And now the microscope is on. The,
6: yeah, the now little we light get to come at him.
5: Yep. The Petri dish has slid underneath it, and Pete and I both are sharing the one little eye hole. We're in there right now watching the amoeba float around. 9-3. You want to talk about regression to the mean? The Bears scored 59 points in week one. Three points in week two. And we talked last week to Chris Bleck, who joined the Drake Toll Show. Chris Bleck of Bleck and Abdallah, Westwood One Sports. Listen to them middays. And he said the real issue is the defense. You know, and will this defense be able to hold up? You held the Vikings to 9 points. Problem is, Pete, the Bears only scored three. Is this squarely the fault of the now revived Caleb Williams?
6: Honestly, if you want to really go hot take city, you could throw it on the NFL for throwing a ratchet into the Brian Flores operation.
5: Do I want to go hot take city? Is that me?
6: No, I'm saying if anybody, like the first thing I think of is the NFL, how wrong it was in the whole Brian Flores investigation, how wrong it still is as that thing goes through litigation. And we watch this defensive coordinator, this brilliant mind, continue to befuddle and dazzle the opposition so far this year. The Vikings are 2-0. Last week they won with Carson Wentz at quarterback and a game plan that was made for Kyler Murray, right? And nobody thought they were going to come back and win that game. And they did because Brian Flores blitzed 80% of the time and his pressure got there about 50% of the time. Yesterday, before that injury, Caleb Williams, I think, had a quarterback rating of 56. He was 15 of almost 30 for 140 yards. You know, those numbers there, they don't tell the whole story, but they certainly support the Brian Flores argument that he is making all of these quarterbacks, this opposition, regardless of who it is, look extremely pedestrian. He did it to Jordan Love last week. And 3 points for a team that scored 59 the week before? Like, that's Brian Flores. That, like Caleb Williams doesn't suck. The Vikings just could be that good. And this is how you win Super Bowls, by the way, with the defense.
5: So the Flores situation you're referencing, by the way, is the Rooney Rule. And in the Rooney Rule, it is that the lawsuit that Flores filed was surfaced around the Rooney Rule, where the NFL has put in place for the last two decades infrastructure in order for head coaches who are of color to have more equal opportunity in the National Football League. Pete, we have one more black head coach in the NFL than we did in 2003. So this has not worked. And the reason it hasn't worked is something that Brian Flores brought to light. He said, hey, whoa. I'm getting interviews that are shams here. Like, I'm walking in with the New York Giants, the Denver Broncos, and I'm walking in and they're like, hey, favorite color, red. All right, sweet. Thanks, Flores. Good interview. You're up there for the job.
6: I mean, he tells a story. He says John Elway and that whole crew, they were like ridiculously hungover. It seemed like they were just there because they had to be there when they interviewed him. And he was upset. And it goes back to Jerry Jones. There was an opening once and he did the Rooney Rule. and kind of check the box because he had a phone call with Dennis Green. And Dennis Green was the same type of guy as Brian Flores. Like, not necessarily like, oh, shucks, thanks, happy to be here. He's like, no, dude, that made no sense. You're wasting everybody's time. This rule sucks. So anyways, Flores now is suing the NFL, right? Is in it, that's in litigation right now. But you have to believe that a lot of the smoke that's connected with that has kept him from becoming a head coach again.
5: There,
6: because when he was with the Dolphins, he was actually pretty good.
5: And he's claimed,
6: and people
5: tend
6: to forget that.
5: That when he was with the Dolphins, that their owner, Stephen Ross, offered him $100,000 for every loss during the 2019 season to tank for the team. Yes. That's absurd. This should be still one of the biggest stories in the NFL. We love the, well, 24 hours, move on. And that's that's what's kept Flores as a defensive coordinator and in Minnesota. And boy, is it working. The Bears are held to 9 points. Funny to me, I just picture Brian Flores with a cigar somewhere, watching the Bears put up 59 points against the Panthers, going, huh, I can stop that. It just he's analyzing the offense like, oh, there's a tick from the left tackle. Must be a run play. Like, he's dissecting this. And yesterday, the final score of 9-3 just showcases that Flores is that guy. And oh, by the way, Caleb Williams played 55 minutes of this game. You can't go, oh, well, Williams was hurt. Nope. I don't allow that excuse in this context. Caleb Williams was hurt the last 5 minutes of the game, and the prevalent thought is Williams will be back next week or in the weeks to come, and it's not serious.
6: But, well, it's not serious, but that injury is a pain in the ass, too. Like, that could be something that plagues him all year long if they're not careful with it.
5: Pain in the hamstring, but, you know, who's counting?
6: Pain in the hamstring, yeah, but it can really – it can follow you around all year long. So, right. Mardi Gras – in Chicago, right? Or you know, the St. Patrick's Day parade where they get the river
5: Mardi
6: green
5: Gras,
6: there.
5: As we know, well, in Chicago.
6: Yeah. So keep an eye on, like, that celebration. You might want to press pause right there, because last week with almost 60 points and a dominating win, I mean, you had the Panthers taking out their starting quarterback because you knew you were just never they were never going to catch
5: him.
6: Like, so much different this week, and that's why the NFL is what it is. I mean, there's something around every corner. But what was around the corner for Chicago this week was very scary. And Ben Johnson will have to recalibrate and figure it out. But like you said, we're back here to average, to the median.
5: Yep. He is Pete Souza, Westwood One Sports, the Westwood One Sports app. You're listening to the Drake Toll Show. Drake Toll with you as Addie Bates produces. Laura Jimenez runs the board, talking injuries in the National Football League. And if you guys weren't feeling so good, and after this weekend, maybe you're a fan of one of these teams whose quarterbacks are hurt. Maybe you're not feeling so good after your full Sunday of football. We're sponsored today by RK Zero Proof. Sundays go down smoother with great taste and zero alcohol. Feel good on Monday. Drink RK. If you feel like, ah, man, I wouldn't have my quarterback for a few weeks. What do I do about this? RK, right there for you. Great taste, zero alcohol. Feel good on a Monday. In injury news and much worse injury news, the Commanders, Jaden Daniels, suffered an elbow injury against the Dallas Cowboys. And, man, it's on the one hand, right, for context purposes, like I say, oh, surely you've seen the video, or I hope you've seen the video. I hope you haven't seen the video. The guy goes down, tries to catch himself on the turf, and effectively elbow inverts. And this looks much more severe, not to necessarily compare it to Caleb Williams, but it seems as though Williams will be back soon enough. I don't think the same is the case for Jaden Daniels, who dislocated his elbow against the Cowboys. It was a brutal-looking injury. He'll undergo more imaging and tests today. And as far as Dan Quinn knows, his quote is on the possible return of Daniels this season, "I haven't had any reason to think otherwise." He may have avoided the out for the year injury, but this one's going to take a bit.
6: Look, I hate this because it is reminiscent of a guy I know that you think very highly of, and you and he went to the same institution, but we've heard it before, and we're going back to the RG3 thing, man. There's again, we talked about it earlier, if you're just joining the show, how Patrick Mahomes seems to be the type of quarterback that climbed the mountain, became elite, won several Super Bowls, and then endured humanity. You know, you lose a Super Bowl by a lot, you get injured, and it seems like he's ready to climb the mountain again, just like a Tom Brady did, just like we mentioned a Michael Jordan coming back, right? Tiger Woods. Now, this is different, right? is who is our who is RG3? Who is Jaden Daniels going to be? Is he going to be Joe Burrow? Is he going to be Matthew Stafford? Because those guys got the crap beat out of them for their first 2 years. Matthew Stafford missed 19 games in his over the course of his first two seasons, right? And the resilience and the work, and the he was fortuitous. The luck, right? Is Stafford's been healthy after that, right, for the most part?
5: Offensive, what's going to happen? Offensive a bit of you not to throw JJ McCarthy in there, but please continue.
6: Yeah, I think the tombstone has already been engraved for that guy. So I think this is another big turning point for somebody. Now, there's nothing that Daniels can do until he gets his diagnosis and finds out how long he's going to be out. But injuries like this for a guy like Daniels not only affect your play on the field, but they affect between your ears and your confidence. And especially it affects the Redskins playbook. Like, you know, what makes this guy dynamic is his ability to run around. And although that was an injury where he was trying to catch himself, it's not like he was down the field and got pinged. Nevertheless, it was his mobility, once again, trying to make something out of nothing that got him in trouble.
5: That was the quote from Terry McLaurin postgame, is that deflated, took the air out of us a little bit, McLaurin told reporters. And it was a situation where the Commanders are trying to score at the end of the half against the Dallas Cowboys.
6: To tie the game.
5: Yeah, right. And Quinn said, I don't regret, you know, going for it rather than a field goal in the situation. And you push a little bit too far, and that's when the guy's hurt. Could have happened on the third play of the game. It could happen on third and one in the second quarter. It happened in a situation that was rushed for the Commanders to try to tie the game against the Cowboys, and it becomes the storyline. And after that, the Commanders couldn't recover, and Dallas wins by double digits last night, which I guess we can,

0: yards, four touchdowns, dropping passes into a bucket to guys like CeeDee Lamb, George Pickens, oh, and Jake Ferguson. The Cowboys and Lamb, to put a little focus, 153 receiving yards this weekend. The Dallas Cowboys finished out a game where Jaden Daniels leaves and his backup quarterback has pretty similar stats to Jaden Daniels. Give credit to the Cowboys still for taking this game.
1: Look, here's where I'm at with this morning, okay? Is Dak Prescott going to be a great story? And in a sense where a feature on the 6 o'clock news, a guy from a trailer park in Mississippi who beat the odds to become a fourth round draft pick out of Mississippi State and then one of the best known quarterbacks on the planet, right? And it's a wonderful. He threw four touchdowns yesterday. He is now the Cowboys' all time leading touchdown passer. Mm-hmm. He wore a Roger Staubach jersey to the game. He left in a Roger Staubach jersey. He mentioned how he felt that aura running through him today. Well, guess what Roger Staubach did? He won a couple Super Bowls. Okay. Guess what Troy Aikman did? He won a bunch of Super Bowls, right? This is all well and good for Dak, and they're 1-1.
0: Do you know who he passed?
1: Go ahead.
0: You saw who he passed?
1: Yeah, Romo.
0: Right. And we talk more about Romo for his antics in the broadcast booth than we do with NFL. Like, my son in 5 years is going to look up and say, oh, Dad, Tony Romo, the broadcaster.
1: Wait a minute. You got news for us, dude? What's going on with your son in five years?
0: Well, I hope not. But you're going somewhere with this in that we don't talk about Tony Romo, the football player. In 9 years, we might be like, man, Dak sounded great on Fox today and have no conversation about
1: exactly.
0: Yeah.
1: Exactly. Cause he didn't win any Super Bowls.
0: Right.
1: So
0: right,
1: do you want to be a 60 minutes feature or do you want to be a Super Bowl champion? Like that's what Dak Prescott's got to figure out. And maybe it's bigger than him, right? And it probably is, but the Cowboys defense looked great yesterday. I read a stat this morning where Dak Prescott and the Cowboys have never been 0-2 in the Dak Prescott era. And that's because they've gone 0-1 a ton and he's like 7-1 in game twos or something like that in this era where he's started. And like that is in itself Dak Prescott, right? I'm in a hole. Now we're out of it. Hope is abound and I'm about to let you down. It goes back to what I said about the mayor. And this is the Cowboys to me, right? The mayor of Amityville and Jaws. Every year, it's like, come on, get back in the water. Get everybody back in the water. You know, the mayor in Jaws, he was like, he was a guy that could remind us a little bit of our current president. You know, he wasn't necessarily, he was kind of shooting from the hip sometimes. And he wanted people back on that beach and in that town because the commerce needed it. You know, same thing with Dak Prescott and the Cowboys. They tell their fans every year, we've got hope. We're going to have a better defense and come to AT&T, Jerry World. And then what do? They let everybody down, right? It's a huge fart for everybody, the second half of the season. No, really. Or it's like getting attacked by Jaws. So here we are again, Dak. Are you going to be the wonderful 60 minutes feature of this guy who made so much of his life, which is actually what really counts? But we're talking football now and we're talking about the arena of sports, right? Yeah. Like where we worship you if you can win one big silver trophy. You got to do that, brother.
0: Screw it if you're a good guy. Screw it if you win the Walter Payton. You got to win Super Bowls in this league, buddy. Come on.
1: If I'm a Cowboys fan, I'm starting to get like a little annoyed by that wonderful Man of the Year award patch that Dak always has on his shirt. Like, can we replace that with the Super Bowl logo?
0: Oh, my goodness. He's Pete Souza. 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More on that next. 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
2: 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Could LA be the latest super team to fall flat? An 0-2 start would be devastating for Sean McVay and company. 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
1: Shed Titans up left. The snap. Middle pressure. Levin Cox throws. Tipped up. Intercepted. In the end zone. Jalen Braxton caught the tip ball. Just 58 seconds left. Ole Miss can celebrate for now. They've got to finish it up.
2: The LSU Tigers walked into hostile territory. The Grove. Vaught Hemingway Stadium. Man, those polos were starched. And the Rebels walk away with a 32-24 victory and knock off Lane Kiffin. And Lane Kiffin's played the role of villain so well, dating back to his early days in Oakland, where there's the projector firing, where Al Davis, the owner of the Raiders, walks in, brings a projector, is like, we're firing the coach. Here's all the reasons why. I'm going to project him on the wall. Hilarious. Then he goes to Tennessee to be the head coach, leaves after one 6-6 campaign to go to USC. He's hated there. At USC, he's fired on the tarmac. He's hated there. He goes to Alabama. He's the offensive coordinator for Nick Saban. He's fired there. Controversy has followed Lane Kiffin. Well, the next chapter in that is obviously leaving Ole Miss to go to LSU. And boy, the Rebs were excited to have Lane back in their confines. And Lane Kiffin, who's embraced this role of the villain, had the big tough guy, the big tough man, had this to say post-game after his loss to his former team.
3: Like I said, probably not what I would have thought. It was just a lot, you know, coming in. And I'm sure that'll be criticized, whatever. But there's a lot of stuff. Like I said, 6 years here and a lot of things and a lot of life-changing experiences and a lot of really good people that helped me through some really hard times.
4: How different than you expected?
3: I just thought it'd probably be more in like the competitive mode, you know, and just kind of embrace it. And it was just a little bit, I don't know, sometimes you can't predict your emotions. You know, I know that sometimes I don't act like it, but I'm a human too, you know, and so.
2: Oh, what are you going to do, cry? What are you going to do, cry about it? Are you going to cry in front of everybody? Like a little baby? Pete, this is a brand of human being that I really can't stand. And what I loved is last week having Talty on, the author of the book, this new Lane Kiffin book out, that details how Kiffin would burn people in Oxford, how he would ask for favors and then he wouldn't deliver on, and you gave, I think
5: the
2: you
5: story
2: gave
5: the that example. John told us, the book is Lane Being Lane. You can get it in stores everywhere. John Talty is a reporter for CBS Sports and covers the SEC primarily. And in writing this book, you know, you talk to a million people and he talked to guys who, like a restaurateur there, who said Lane was notorious for, hey, on a busy Friday night, I'm going to be in there in 5 minutes with a huge recruit and I need the best table in the spot, you know, for 8 people. And Lane would never show. I mean, and never apologize.
2: Right.
5: And there were a few stories like that.
2: Mad at his private planes weren't good enough, and none of it was up to the standard of the Ole Miss head coach, the guy who's winning football games. And now you return, and now it's the swan song. Now it's, I'm a human. You threw your quarterback on the injury report this week just to screw with. There were reports that I think Pete Golding brought it up, that Lane texted him, yo, my quarterback's out. What an absolute... ass. What a bad, and there's a reason Lane Kiffin has never had championship acumen. It continues to bite him. He continues to lose big games as a head coach. And man, it happened again on Saturday. Lane Kiffin, egg on his face, but instead of Thanos coming to the podium being like, I'll be back. We will return. I will take what's rightfully mine. He comes to the podium and the villain of college football says, well, guys, it was a hard day, and I am human. Don't do that!
5: Lane Kiffin did last year is why he will... Now, I don't want to say he'll never win a championship, but it's certainly why
2: say
5: he
2: it.
5: Hasn't
2: I
5: to
2: want
5: this
2: you to
5: point.
2: Say it. I want to hear it. I want to hear you say it.
5: I'm not going to say it. I'm going to stick to my guns here, although I do like to be a showman at times. Because I still think that's in the cards for him as he continues to evolve as a person. But the crap he pulled last year... You have a team going to the college football playoff, a team that was ultimately, even without you, was a minute to playing in the championship game. And you bail on that to go to another school. I mean, It's never been seen like this again. Even if you go all the way back to Bill Frieder coaching Michigan, and he takes the Arizona State job. This is in 1990, kids, right? College basketball we're talking about. The Michigan's coach bounced on the Wolverines before the tournament, and he was replaced by Steve Fisher because Bo Schembechler, the AD, said, I want a Michigan man coaching Michigan. And Steve Fisher and ran the table and won the championship, right? Like, that is the most rarest of situations ever. And Michigan had a way worse shot of winning a championship when that happened than Mississippi did last year. Like, Mississippi should have won the championship last year if it wasn't for that jackass having to go to the next hot chick. You know, like, it's super lame. It's super lame, and there's no crying or, you guys, don't you know that I'm human, that makes up for it. Because if his superpower is being smart and being able to coach so well, like, you failed that test. That's a football test that you bombed by bouncing on a potential champion to go chase the next bright, shiny toy.
2: It is time. 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
5: And by the way, you went back into Oxford and they beat your butt. Just they beat the brakes off you.
2: For the Biggest Loser of the day. He's the only Biggest Loser of the day. He's Lane Kiffin. And I don't even the press conference where he's like, and they're going to talk about it. And they're going to say it. They're going to, you know, all you guys will talk about it. We will, Lane. We will talk about it. Pete Golding, Ole Miss win this weekend. And without Kewon Lacy, doesn't play for majority of the second half. This bang-up running back for Ole Miss, who might be the best back in the country, they've got to readjust without him. And Trinidad Chambliss puts the team on his shoulders and goes and wins the football game. And end of the contest, Sam Levitt has an opportunity to drive LSU right back there. If they score a touchdown, get a two-point conversion, we're tied and very likely go to overtime. Instead, the defense holds up. And guess what, Pete? Credit to Ole Miss fans. Lane Kiffin didn't get hurt. You didn't need the state troopers and the National Guard. And this was a hell of a college football atmosphere. And all the crying LSU did leading into this, the governor asking for extra security and the National Guard to come in. No, we played good old-fashioned football. You got beat. And it's even more glorious that it was that Ole Miss honorably discharged Lane Kiffin this weekend.
6: Boo, you stink!
5: Look, they did, and I agree. I think it would have been great theater to see Lane win the game, and I think he is always great theater. And I have season tickets to the guy because he is so compelling. But 1,000% to see them fall flat on their face felt like some karma police doing their job, not the state troopers.
2: I also had a lot of money on the Ole Miss money line, so. It was the vindication was there. I was a really big fan of what happened
5: good
2: on Saturday. LSU is still a good football team. Let's not forget that. For the LSU fans listening, and they're mad that we're being mean right now, LSU is still a good football team, still top 15, if not top 10 caliber, and they'll be fine in 2026.
7: I don't know.
2: 15 seconds here. Agree or disagree with that?
5: I totally agree. I think they can still win the national championship. No question.
2: Yeah. He is Pete Souza. You're listening to Westwood One Sports, the Westwood One Sports app. Those are your biggest losers of the day. That's it. It's just Lane Kiffin. That's all I had for you.
5: Who else do you need, dude?
2: Right. Drake Toll with you on the Drake Toll Show. Addie Bates produces. Laura Jimenez runs the board. And it's time to delete this franchise that I thought would win its division next on the Drake Toll Show.
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6: Dead today, the Tampa Bay Buccaneers. You kidding me, man? I spent all off season. Pete, here's what was awesome. Is about a month and a half ago, is you were on the show for, what, 2 weeks? And now this has become become more permanent.
7: Yeah. We've now had you're on stuck with me, baby boy.
6: Far more often, yeah. And at that time, what broke that week was Baker Mayfield contract negotiations were falling apart. Vita Vea had requested a trade. Vita Vea being this all-pro defensive lineman for the Bucs. Obviously, Baker has the potential to be their franchise quarterback. And we both came to the consensus. And it took me a while to come around on this, but you were spot on. If you don't pay Baker, he's going to play like a bat out of hell. He's going to be this just otherworldly. He's got to prove himself. This is going to be the year of Baker so that he can shove it in your face, Tampa, or he can show to some other franchise, I'm your franchise quarterback. Bring me Cleveland Browns 23, Tampa Bay Buccaneers 19. So you're telling me that all the money I put on Bucs futures preseason, win total, win the division, go to the NFC Championship, that all of that is null and void. The Tampa Bay Buccaneers, I am ready to pronounce them dead as a part of today's obituary. Dead today, Baker Mayfield and the Bucs. Pete, over to you.
7: Look, they're not dead. And here's my they're not.
6: Deshaun Baker Mayfield Watson even looked good. That's bad, Pete.
7: So what did you mention? You mentioned that Baker needs that motivation. And a lot of times it's self-induced for him, whether it is he's being a malcontent about a contract or maybe he's being too vocal about a negotiation that we talked about. You just mentioned this offseason. 0-2 is a heck of a tailwind, dude. And I will tell you, they are going to rally right now around Baker Mayfield, around guys like Bucky Irving, even if it's got to be guys like Tez Johnson. Like, these guys got to figure it out.
6: Yeah.
7: These guys got to figure it out. And there is an opportunity for them with this veteran-laden squad to figure it out. Oh, I am saying the Bucs are going to be okay. They are, but it looks terrible right now. And I think cratering and bottoming out early in the season for them is actually a good thing, because it's the motivation that'll get him back.
6: Mike Evans for San Francisco this weekend, by the way. We should have a Mike Evans tracker every time we talk about the Tampa Bay Buccaneers who let him walk in the offseason. Evans had 3 receptions for 54 yards, was the second leading receiver for a team that won 35-13, San Francisco over the Dolphins. So you start to talk about, oh, the Bucs, they lost a step offensively. Yeah, no kidding, huh?
7: I would have let him go. He's like 100 years old, Mike Williams.
6: He catches for 1,000. Mike Evans catches for 1,000 yards every year, and he's still doing it. He's the same age as Odell Beckham Jr., but he looks incredible right now.
7: He is. He's defying the odds. He's 100%.
6: He already has a third of his receiving output from last year. Granted, he played half the season due to injury, but he's right back. He's
7: still
6: right
7: amazing.
6: Back. And guess who's 2-0? Mike Evans and San Francisco. They have 35 active players due to injury. They're 2-0, and the Bucs are 0-2. You know what, though? On the flip side of this coin, let's not give too much hate to the Buccaneers. Before we give love to the other team, you're listening to Westwood One Sports, the Westwood One Sports app. It is our obituaries today. Dead today, Cleveland Browns haters. You know what? More specifically, dead today, the Cleveland Browns ownership. Listen to this from the podium. If we've been talking all offseason about how the Haslam family who owns the Browns, they're the real ones in control here. They're the ones that are pushing down Todd Monken, the head coach, who's a puppet who has to start Deshaun Watson. Well, it seems as though the young Jedi is fighting back. Here's Todd Monken postgame.
8: Browns are going to Browns. That. Okay? So, the guys took that to heart. Thank you.
6: F that, man. Think the Browns are going to Brown? Mic drop. If I'm the ownership, I'm a little scared of that. What if Anakin Skywalker has a little too much power here? Todd Monken's getting a little too crazy. He's trying to win, Pete. They don't like winning
7: in Cleveland. We all know the movie. This is Major League right now. Okay, like the owners sitting there. They're like, we hired this old like coach, right, that we would figure could be a stopgap for a year and could be so bad that we can get Arch Manning in here.
6: And
7: we're going to start
6: Jimmy
7: this
6: Haslam,
7: guy.
6: And he's got the, yes. It's a cardboard cutout of Jimmy Haslam, and they strip off a piece of clothing after every win until Haslam's naked. Yeah?
7: Just like the movie Major League, what they did to the owner there, this beautiful owner who came in and took over for her dead husband. It's the Indians franchise. That she wants to run into the ground so she can move them to Florida. And what do? They give everybody a big you-know-what burger to eat, right? And that's what Todd Monken is trying to do right now. I actually had Miami of Ohio at Cincinnati this week for ESPN. I spent about 3 days in Cincinnati talking a lot of Bengals and Browns to people there, sports radio people there, and people close to the organizations. And the word that I heard is that this is really a Todd Monken decision, the Deshaun Watson situation. If you remember, about a year ago, I guess, that the Haslams had mentioned publicly that this was unacceptable, what Deshaun was giving them at starting quarterback. And I was told that for the owner to go public and say that, that was all you needed to know about where the Haslams are with Deshaun Watson. And that makes me believe that this is a Todd Monken deal. And now all of a sudden, at 1-1, maybe this dude's got a vision, right? Todd Monken being that dude that makes him an NFL coach and makes me, as Armin Williams likes to say, a member of the ensemble over here at the Drake Toll Show.
6: That being Armin Williams, the program director at Westwood One Sports and the Westwood One Sports app. Wonder where he is today. 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
7: He could be part of the ensemble.
6: And the Drake Toll Show, 310-840-4910. We're opening up that phone line the rest of this hour, 310-840-4910. We're taking your phone calls at 7:15 about the NFL, a reaction Monday. So call
9: Thank
6: in
9: you, President
6: now.
9: Trump.
6: But our final obituary, dead today, tennis shoes? Well, any sort of shoes. Nashville turf temperature, 157 degrees this weekend, melting the bottom of cleats, the bottom of tennis shoes, and even sending Nick Sirianni to an IV. Brutal temps on Sunday in Nashville. At what point, Pete? Because, I mean, I read this story and I'm like, who cares? But then I start thinking, oh, no, I know who cares. Everybody who wants one of these damn domes, Everybody wants a dome stadium. Oh, the weather, you control the weather. I hate the domes. I don't like the domes. Yeah. We're another game closer. Eagles beat the Titans 24-20 in a pretty good ball game, and Nick Sirianni nearly has a heat stroke out there.
7: Well, Nick Sirianni should stay hydrated, and everybody needs to suck it up. If you got to, no,
6: message.
7: Really,
6: that's peace.
7: If you got, if you have to change your shoes, then change your shoes. It's football, dude. The weather is a part of it. Whether
6: that's
7: it's
6: a guy who lives in Texas.
7: Whether it's 190 degrees outside or whether it is minus 30, that's how the game is supposed to be played. That's how we drew it up in the sand when Rutgers played Princeton in the 1800s. Like, the domes and everybody freaking out that it's hot. Yeah, no kidding, it's hot. It's the middle of September in Tennessee.
6: Here's what you're forgetting is Rutgers and Princeton did play in a dome. The Kibbe Dome, America's first stadium, home of the Idaho Vandals, hosted every college football game for the first decade. I do think, and I hear this a lot when I live, specifically I did, covering the Big 12, living in Texas, like, well, yeah, of course the stands were empty. The TCU game was 107 degrees. What about UT Austin, huh? They're pretty full down in Austin today. SMU had a good crowd. What do you mean Baylor had a bad crowd? It seems like the A&M fans aren't bothered by the heat. Notable resident of Texas, Addie Bates, well, born and raised in Austin, produces the show. Addie, is it too hot to football?
9: Oh my gosh, get over it. Guys, I have friends who did two-a-days in high school. You go in the morning, you go in the afternoon. Yeah, you know what? That
6: know
9: was
6: people.
9: A thing. Two-a-days are a thing.
6: Yeah. Yeah, that's great.
9: Yeah, get over it. I get it. It's hot. Drink water. Prep beforehand. Take care of yourself throughout the week. Jesus.
7: By the way, Addie is in Houston. She went out last night. I think she's at like a VFW late night. She's joining us from. If you could only see, it's like pitch black behind her. We got this beautiful face.
9: I got a jukebox?
7: Yeah, wow.
6: Looks like the cantina scene in Star Wars. That's just all. Those are our
9: obituaries.
6: I have
9: a guitar signed by Axl Rose.
6: Oh,
7: no kidding. Oh,
6: from
7: wow.
6: The police.
7: You keep the lights on in there.
6: From the police.
7: Wow.
6: That's really good. That's Addie Bates.
7: No, don't do it. It's not. He's not from the police. He's from Guns N' Roses. It's going to make me lose my mind.
6: That's good. That's what Pete's here. Pete's here to be the police on this show. He is Pete Sousa, ESPN play-by-play. Addie Bates produces. Laura Jimenez runs the board. It's the Drake Toll Show. Time for the quickie. Top five headlines in all of sports. Addie Bates reads the headlines. Drake and Pete have a minute to respond to each. I'll take the first one.
9: Ooh, here you go. The Chiefs win in overtime to wrap up NFL Sunday on week two.
6: You forgot! You forgot that Patrick Mahomes is good. Oh, his ACL's torn. Oh, he lost to the Eagles in the Super Bowl. Oh, Mahomes, he needs, this is the twilight years. He needs a cast of characters to help him out. Always got old man Travis Kelce and Rashi Rice, who's driving cars real fast. But no, not last night. No, Kenneth Walker III was a star again. 117 yards on the ground. Kenneth Walker III, the running back for the Chiefs, 61 receiving yards. And Pat Mahomes, I buried the lead, 382 passing yards, 3 touchdowns. You need a guy who can go win you the ballgame. If you need a guy who can be the catalyst to get you over the hump when the Colts score 30, that guy is Patrick Mahomes. He's back in the Chiefs' Super Bowl window. Is still open. 2-0 in Kansas City, and the Colts might just fire everybody. That's a minute.
9: Here's your next headline. Hurts taunts Titans after Eagles win. He says, finish what you started.
7: Look, Jalen Hurts, they talk first. That's the thing. Like, and Jalen Hurts is not a guy who's going to start a fight verbally, right? He will finish it on the field. If he's one thing, it's a stand-up guy, and he's a leader, son of a coach, does a lot of things right. We can go all the way back to when Tua took his job at Alabama, right? And Jalen was obviously hurt, but he handled it like a model citizen and sort of showed you the guy he is. If Jalen Hurts is talking smack, there's a real good reason behind it. And I'm not just saying that because I'm an Eagles fan and I love Jalen Hurts, because I think he always gets dumped on and I think it's crap. I think if Jalen Hurts is talking, there's a very good reason for him to be talking. So I'm behind him 100%. Go ahead, Jalen. It's my guy.
9: Drake, here's your next headline. Commanders quarterback Jaden Daniels dislocates his elbow, set for more tests.
6: Yeah, we're going to know more about this over the course of today. So keep it dialed in right here, Westwood One Sports and the Westwood One Sports app, as we find out MRI results. But Dan Quinn, the head coach of the Commanders, was clear. He doesn't think at this point it's season ending, the dislocated elbow. Watching it live, the dude's elbow inverts. It's just a gross play to see. This happened on the final play going into halftime against the Dallas Cowboys. The Commanders trying to score. And it was just, please, if you haven't seen it, I don't know if you want to see it. It looked season ending. It's great news that it might not be. And as we find out more today, I would venture to say the Commanders need Jaden Daniels to compete in a division in the East that's as wide open as it's been in the last few years, as the Eagles have more question marks maybe than I expected. But I also want to give some credit to Marcus Mariota, who stepped up, carried the boats, went 11 for 16, 111 yards and a touchdown in the second half. Mariota, old man on the roster, looked decent. He'd be an okay stopgap. We'll see what the timeline is for Jaden Daniels. That's a minute.
9: Pete, here's your next headline. Ole Miss is up to number 4. LSU slides to 10th as 10 SEC teams are currently ranked.
7: I think it's fine. It is what it is. I believe the SEC, Texas is number 1, Addie Bates. There you go. Texas is number 1, and they deserve to be number 1. And the SEC, I have no issue with 10 SEC teams being ranked. I really don't. And I understand that it is sort of the heartbeat of college football, and you can, do the old deep throat, follow the money, right? It's understandable that these schools... It's understandable that these schools get the run that they get with their relationship with networks.
6: We work in media. I think we understand the deep throat reference. You might have to unpack that a little bit here. It is 2026.
7: It's
6: so deep throat.
7: It's all the president's men when they're trying to break open the Watergate scandal, and they go meet a guy named Deep Throat who's giving them off the record information. And one of the big things he says is follow the money.
6: You give me Deep Throat, All the President's Men, and Watergate. Again, those three terms are just mixed bag.
9: It's a movie.
6: I know it is.
7: Based on reality. People know about the Watergate scandal.
6: Richard Nixon Richard Nixon is paying for information. And the source that's giving information to Bob Woodward and Carl Bernstein? I think it's Carl.
7: Yep, you got it. Yeah.
6: Who work for the Globe. They have a source.
7: The Washington Post.
6: They have a source that tells them.
9: The Globe was Spotlight.
6: That Nixon should be impeached, and the source's name was Deep Throat.
10: Twice in legal minute?
7: So 10 SEC teams ranked, follow the money, baby. I got no issue with it either.
6: I love it. Good, Pete. Good.
9: Alrighty, Drake, here's your final headline, and we're gonna go to the diamond for this one.
6: Hey!
9: Chicago Cubs Alex Bregman was hit in the face by a foul ball while on deck, and he was sent to the hospital for tests. There is a photo out.
6: Yeah, actually super scary when it happened. Now that we know he's going to be okay, now that he went in for x-rays, CT scans, by the way, there was a conversation about not sending him in for x-rays and CT scans. So they don't think this is going to be very serious. Hit him in the cheekbone, under the eye. That's all they knew. His nose is bleeding. There's some swelling. When it first happened, it was scary. Then Bregman posted a photo on his Instagram story. And you're like, okay, it's kind of funny when people get hurt. It's a little less like when people trip and when you hear the stories of Derek Holland, the old Rangers pitcher, the Dutch oven, he tripped down his stairs and tore his ACL. You're like, all right. Okay. There's something human instinct. I see picture of guys' eye swollen and lip swollen, and you're like, all right. There's something. Now that he's okay, now that he's good, all right. I will not hurt myself.
7: I'm with you on that. I love the people falling down the
6: stairs.
7: There's
6: a deprecation.
7: You know it's not true.
6: There's like a deprecation.
7: Remember like Bill Clinton and Greg Norman were drinking one time? The golfer Greg Norman and Clinton like broke his leg or something and fell down the stairs. And he was something benign happened. It's like, it's what happened.
6: Yeah, that's because he's just clumsy. He was clumsy.
7: I have one old man add-on from being in Cincinnati this weekend. I was on a little Friday afternoon jog walk. It's Oktoberfest. There's a real buzz down there by the river. Reds are playing the Cubs, right? I thought about going to the game.
6: You should have gone.
7: I didn't go, but I went to the team store. I couldn't have been any more disappointed. Okay. There were two Pete Rose like articles in the entire joint, okay? Two floors. I couldn't find anything that represented the 1990 title where they beat the A's in the, one of the biggest upsets in Major League Baseball history. I couldn't find a Tony Perez jersey. I was looking for an Eric Davis jersey. I couldn't find that. Like, if you're the team store, you're the authority. I need you to cover all the bases, no pun intended. I don't need to search around for a Tony Perez jersey that I'm not going to find for 25 minutes on a Friday.
9: Did you see any Billy Bates memorabilia who was on that 1990 team? That's my second cousin.
6: Wow!
7: Stop it.
9: I'm being so serious.
6: Bang. I'll say this.
7: Yes!
6: I was in Detroit at Comerica Park this weekend calling two games, and a little too much Ty Cobb stuff. It got to the point where I was like, it's like, this is a lot of Ty Cobb. Like, Miguel Cabrera was a little less racist. We could rebrand a little bit, but they had the Ty Cobb lounge. Ah, look, the Ty Cobb section. Oh, you're sitting in the Ty Cobb seat. But you can only sit there if you are, you know. Like, it was...
9: We are the world.
6: That's a lot of... Like, they're really...
7: They do it the right way in Detroit. Yeah.
6: That's how my ancestors would have wanted it. As they should. More Ty Cobb.
7: What was the common denominator between our two baseball stadiums this week? Do you know, Drake?
6: Kirk Gibson.
7: Sparky Anderson.
6: All right. Probably more than
7: Big
6: that.
7: Red Machine manager.
6: There's one.
7: And
6: then
7: Detroit Tigers World Series manager. All right, I'm done.
6: Pete Souza, co-hosting ESPN Play-by-Play. That's Addie Bates. That was the quickie that was really long today. Top five headlines in all of sports and some banter on the end. It's Laura Jimenez runs the board. That's Addie Bates. You know what? Fine. I'll accept it. This team in the NFC South, who I thought would win four games, is about to go to the Super Bowl. This is Westwood One Sports, the Westwood One Sports app. This is the Drake Toll Show.
5: It sure feels like the Chiefs are back. After KC beat Indy, Andy Reid's crew is 2-0. Sorry, other teams. It looks like the Chiefs weren't done. 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Westwood One Sports.
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0: It's Reaction Monday on Westwood One Sports. Here's Drake Toll.
1: What if the New Orleans Saints are going to march in? The NFC South, as wide open as any division in football here, is, I mean, it's driven. It's driven by nobody. The Bucs were my team that I thought were going to dominate the NFC South. I thought Atlanta would be putrid, terrible. All of my preseason predictions had Atlanta winning less than five games, which is going to be the case, by the way. And the Carolina Panthers are, they beat the Atlanta Falcons. I can't give you much out of that one. The New Orleans Saints, this is, they're after beating the Baltimore Ravens on Sunday in Baltimore. I am ready, and you can call it an overreaction if you want, Pete. I'm ready to crown the New Orleans Saints as a playoff team who wins the NFC South this year. Now, we just talked some Buccaneers. I'm going to sell my stock in the Bucs and put it in the New Orleans Saints, who are 1-1, and one of those wins is a road contest in a road contest against Baltimore. The other loss is a 1-point overtime loss in a road contest against Detroit. I am in on Tyler Shuck's New Orleans Saints.
2: More often than not, I would push back on you and say it's week two, settle down. You know, the Saints are 500, but the fashion in which they lost last week, which was they blew a huge lead. They got out in front, right? Clearly they have the firepower. And now this week, they were a 9-point underdog. I took the Ravens minus the nine, almost with no worries. And this is a huge win on the road against the Baltimore Ravens. I don't know where I'm at now with the Ravens, but you know, you expected it to be like a Derrick Henry parade with Zay Flowers out. And Derrick Henry only managed 68 yards. He averaged just over 4 yards a carry. Like, the Ravens used to be the team that could say, we're going to run Derrick Henry down your throat. And if you don't believe us, we're going to beat you with Lamar Jackson and a couple of wide receivers. Like, they couldn't do that yesterday. And it says a lot about the Saints' defense, along with Tyler Shuck. So, yeah, are they going to win the division? Maybe, because of how bad the division looks like. It sucks right now.
1: 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Drake Toll with you. He's Pete Souza, ESPN play-by-play. We've opened the phone lines, 310-840-4910, a Reaction Monday. Let's get your thoughts on the NFL and your team from Sunday, 310-840-4910. Carl in Chicago is holding on the line. Carl, give me one more second before we get to you here. I want to finish this thought on the Saints, because they're being led by Tyler Shuck. And preseason, if you told the casual NFL fan, hey, Tyler Shuck is going to be in contention to lead the NFL in passing yards through the first couple weeks of the season, I mean, that'd be stupid, silly. But 400 yards last week, another 250 tacked on this week. He's got 662 passing yards to open the year. Tyler Shuck has been dominant in these two games and led the Saints to a combined 54 points against the Detroit Lions and now the Baltimore Ravens. And oh, by the way, it's not like the Saints controlled this game and won this game. I'm almost more impressed by what they did in the fourth quarter, scoring 15 unanswered points after being down 17-9 entering the fourth. Heck, with 10 minutes to go in the ball game, they were still down by 8. They win the game by a touchdown. Chris Olave looked great. Tyler Shuck looked great. They didn't need a rushing attack. Listen to this, Pete. 27 carries for 65 yards. That's bad. But Kellen Moore's passing attack, he's the head coach of the Saints, the old Cowboys offensive coordinator. Kellen Moore's passing attack has been lethal to the tune of number one in the NFL. If you can't buy that, I'd love 310-840-4910. I'd love to know how.
2: Well, you hit it, man, with the Kellen Moore stuff. I mean, and again, we mentioned Jalen Hurts a little bit ago. Like, he hasn't been the same since Kellen Moore left Philly. And, you know, it would look like Tyler Shuck is in a real primetime situation here to be led by, you know, someone like Kellen Moore. It could be the perfect storm. And I love how the Saints won. They showed resilience because they blew a huge lead last week. And when they got down yesterday, it was not here we go again. It was, let's find a way to win. And that's what they did, which tells you a lot about the mettle of a team. Early in the season, victories like that against opponents like that on the road can be signature wins that your whole season is built off of. Critical win. I don't think you can say enough about what that has done for the Saints. I can't even imagine the esteem and the mentality they roll on with this week.
1: And the confidence. Post game, here's Tyler Shuck with CBS. The confidence this Saints team has. There's some swagger.
2: Tyler Aw-shucks.
3: Man, we were just fighting the whole time. Our group, you know, we work hard every single day. We're, you know, this is the closest unit any of us has ever been a part of. We just love the grind, man. We love the battle. It was good to come out with a team victory there, man. It was hard fought.
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4: Hey, who doesn't? Who doesn't, okay? He goes out there, and this is 2 weeks in a row. We start off kind of slow. You're like, okay, well, maybe last week was a fluke whenever he threw for over 400 yards. And then he goes out there and he dominates in the second half. Whatever Kellen Moore is feeding these guys during halftime, I need that injected into my veins because it is working. When they come back out there, they look like a totally different team against a team, the Ravens, that I was really high on this season. I was hoping Lamar Jackson would prove that he is actually Lamar Jackson and that we cannot blame Harbaugh, their ex-coach, for all of their mistakes. I was hoping this would be a new Ravens team, but the Saints go out there and they dominate the second half. And I woke up this morning happy to be a Saints fan.
1: Yeah. Get some of that. Westwood One Sports, the Westwood One Sports app. Pete?
2: She's under a spell. By the way, the Tyler Shuck spell. She is very much involved
1: from Mardi Gras.
2: With the Saints team.
1: She was in Chicago, yes. Went to Mardi Gras, saw the green the Green Lake, and said, "All right, fine."
2: Shut up, dude.
1: Westwood One Sports, the Westwood One Sports app. Let's open it up. 310-840-4910 on a reaction Monday. And we gave big thoughts on the Bears earlier, who scored just 3 points in a 9-3 loss against the Vikings. Before we dive back into maybe the biggest loser of the week from a team standpoint in the Bears, let's go to Carl in Chicago. Carl, your thoughts on a team that went from 59-3. That's quite the dichotomy.
5: Drake, that's the second week in a row you've gone from the biggest loser of the week to Carl from Chicago in less than 5 seconds. Are you trying to say something to me? Because I think this is a compliment, actually. I'm kind of wondering, but I actually enjoy it. I enjoy it. I'd rather stand out than fit in. First of all, it's a green river. That'd be something that they could dye the entire lake, Michigan, green, but it's the river. And I do actually want to mention, since you're talking about it, back in March when I was busy on Westwood One predicting that Michigan would win the NCAA championship over Duke, yeah. I also mentioned to Jay and Silent Bob that the Chiefs were going to be way better than the Ravens when they were saying that the Ravens were going to be the best team in the AFC or one of the top two teams in the AFC. And I did say at the beginning of the season, Bills and 49ers, I have since changed it to Chiefs and 49ers, but I said Chiefs and 49ers, I have since changed it to Bills, but who knows, my first one might be right. When it comes to the Bears, you know, the Broncos in 2013 had the best offense with 606 points in a 16-game season, on pace for 644.3 points after 17 games after last week. The Bears were on pace for 1,003 points in a 17-game season. After this week, they are now on pace for 527 points and must average 39 points every single game just to match the 2013 Broncos. And, of course, all the Bear fans on the radios are starting the what-ifs and if this is going to happen. They're all prepared when we only win 9 or 10 games. Like I said, we're going to win 10-7. Well, if Caleb was healthy, this would happen. If Caleb didn't get injured, this would have happened. This is the delusional part of Bears fans that just seem to just live in the jacuzzi of Lake Michigan every single day. Of course, jacuzzis don't exist in Lake Michigan because it's cold water. When it comes to the Bears, the only bright side I could think is we have a backup quarterback named Tyson Bagent who has studied at the University of Ben Johnson. Last year, with no meaningful minutes, everyone is saying that we should be able to trade Bagent and get a third rounder, a fourth rounder. And I'm saying he hasn't played against anyone good to justify that. But he's got a reputation because of all the studying he's done. The bright side is that we will be able to actually see Tyson Bagent play meaningful minutes against top-tier defenses And we will be able to see what his true market value is, because maybe we can trade him and get a valuable draft pick to help build our defense. And don't be surprised if in the offseason you see DeAndre Swift and Jalen Johnson go. We need to build the defense. Just like I said last week, the defense was good. The weather was sloppy. We're still lopsided. And I will end it with this. 2028 NFC Championship. I am saying, if you don't believe the Pope has an influence, he does now. I am christening this the Pope.

0: oversaturate us with so many games on so many nights. It really is like you're planning a trip with your buddies. You get to talk about it all week long, and you get so excited before you go on that trip. That is a game day. And now this week, getting ready for the trip, Bears fans get to talk about what we might find in our backup quarterback. You know, that's exciting. That's why the NFL is a monster and a one of one.
1: 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Get your draft picks ready. And the Cardinals and the Saints in a couple of years, too. I mean, that's all, Carl's spot on, as always. It's Westwood One Sports, the Westwood One Sports app. That is Pete Souza. That is Addy Bates. 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The Steelers are changing their play caller to their quarterback? That's next on the Drake Toll Show.
2: It's a reaction Monday. 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

0: from the gun. Four-man rush for the Patriots. Rodgers is hit by Barmore. The ball is loose. Ponder has it. Scoops to the 10. Breaks a tackle. Into the end zone. And a score. Touchdown, Patriots.
1: It's Reaction Monday on Westwood One Sports. Here's Drake Toll.
2: You know, pretty defensive game between the New England Patriots and the Pittsburgh Steelers. Who told you that, right? These two defenses will be the stars. But in a game that's pretty defensive, well, then wouldn't you hope your quarterback can maybe hold on to the ball? Wasn't the case for Aaron Rodgers. Strip sack, touchdown, New England. 20-3, the final score. Patriots on top of the Pittsburgh Steelers. So you would think we go to point some fingers at Aaron Rodgers, who was hapless. 23 for 39, 187 yards, no touchdowns, one interception. You would think that we maybe start asking some questions about old man Aaron Rodgers, who was sacked four times, and his capability as a starting quarterback in the National Football League. But no, don't you dare ask those questions of Aaron Rodgers, because he's got questions of you. Here's the starting quarterback of the Steelers who fumbled the ball, scoop and score for the Patriots, the guy who gave New England 7 points, saying that, of course, he's not the problem, Aaron.
3: Nothing more dangerous than an old man with money.
2: That would be Jerry Jones, who says there's nothing more dangerous than an old man with money, which is a funny line from Jerry. We'll get there. In the meantime, here is Aaron Rodgers, the play caller for the Pittsburgh Steelers.
4: In a game like today where there wasn't a lot of flow to it, we need to be better, and it starts with me, at like making sure Mike knows what's working, what's not working, our coaches know, and so we can call stuff that we feel like has a better chance.
2: What a loser. What a loser. He's the guy who fumbles the ball, and ultimately, if you only put up 3 points and your fumble gave up 7, I mean, you lost the game in baseball. You get the loss. You get the loss on your ledger here. And then you come to the podium, and you're like, yeah, you know, tough game, couldn't get into a flow. And it starts with me telling the coaches what plays to call. That's what Aaron Rodgers just said at the podium.
5: Well, here's my huge issue with that. Here's my huge issue with that. You know, it's, again, we've been sold a bill of goods by these people in the NFL. Every offseason, it's, you know, some kind of PR spin. And this one for the Steelers in particular was Mike McCarthy knows Aaron Rodgers, right? They speak the same language, football-wise and people-wise. And, you know, if anything, they're going to be in sync and they'll be in unison this year. You know, again, like I called the Cincinnati game for ESPN, Cincinnati college football against Miami, Ohio. You meet with all the players and all the coaches. Cincinnati's quarterback, JC French, mentioned that he is very well connected now mentally with Scott Satterfield, Cincinnati's head coach. He's like, I know what he's going to call before he calls it. Or if I'm going to change a play, he knows I'm going to change the play. That like unison, right? And being in sync can really make your team a lot better. It helps you level up. And that was expected to be built in for this Steelers team. So now you're telling me, not only do you suck on fire if you're Aaron Rodgers. He is really bad. Every time he throws the ball, it never clears the line of scrimmage almost, right? And he sacked 6 times this year. We just heard one that gave the opponent a touchdown coming back from break. And he just doesn't have it anymore. So you expect him to have the little things, you know, the intangibles, being a leader, understanding the offense, leading the offense. And then you have this chicanery at the podium after the game. I don't understand. The one positive Steelers fans were probably looking forward to is now not even a positive. Like, get on the same page with your boy, dude. Mike McCarthy, like, that's your guy. Figure it out.
2: It's Aaron Rodgers. And it's Aaron Rodgers opening our Idiots of the Day.
6: Idiot of the Day.
2: It's Westwood One Sports, the Westwood One Sports app, the Drake Toll Show. Drake Toll alongside Pete Souza, Addie Bates produces, and Laura Jimenez runs the board. And Aaron Rodgers is bad at football. Fall from grace is a way to put it. What I want to understand, and maybe you can help me with this. This is the question I have. Before I have any big, bold take, the question I have. Why the hell are we bending over backwards for Aaron Rodgers? Why did the whole league stop for Aaron Rodgers this offseason and Pittsburgh needed their quarterback to come back? You are ensuring your offense sucks for another year. Why did you want to do that? Why were you so hell-bent on making sure that you are bad? I don't get this.
5: There's always themes, man. It's just like we love storylines as people. And I mean, from the general manager to the janitor to the fan, we love that Mike McCarthy and Aaron Rodgers are going to reunite and maybe they'll rekindle that flame that won them a Super Bowl together in Green Bay. And here's all the amazing years that Aaron Rodgers had. I'm with you. But that's what we were sold. It's garbito, dude. It's not true. I know what I saw. Don't tell me what I saw last year. I know what I saw. You know, and I'm not Gil Brandt, but I know what I saw.
2: Well,
5: the guy sucks now.
2: If Brett Favre walked through the door tomorrow and said, I'm ready to play quarterback. No! Like, it's cool, and the story's there, and they're going to flash the cameras at you. And like, oh, cool, it's Brett Favre. Nice! It's like, number one, Brett's too old. Number two, where is that federal money from Mississippi, huh? Where is it? Come on. Come on, Brett. Come on, where is it? I'm sorry, it's the day of the Drake Toll Show. Let's give you that, Jerry Jones. You're an idiot of the day if you're a Jerry Jones hater. Here's what the owner of the Dallas Cowboys had to say when he walked into the media scrum immediately after beating the Commanders last night.
3: Nothing more dangerous than an old man with money. Don't hear that's my quote of the day. Hey, listen,
2: it's like I'm watching Landman.
5: As long as he doesn't say that, like walking into a strip club, then everybody can keep their cookies
2: as long
5: in their
2: as he
5: stomach.
2: Doesn't Robert, he doesn't Robert Kraft this thing. He doesn't
5: That's the announcement you make going into like an adult establishment if you're looking for trouble at that age if you're Jerry Jones. But no, maybe the Cowboys will make some moves.
2: It's the final scene in, I think, Landman. Isn't it like the sequel to Yellowstone? Man, I'm behind here. I'm behind. But it'd be the final scene.
5: Don't spoil it for me. I have not finished Landman season two, so don't
2: do it. And the old guy's in his office, and he's just, everything's fading dark. Nothing worse than an old man with money. Cowboys win one game, and Jerry's got the billfold out. He's got the hits. Everybody knows that one old guy who only carries cash, and they pull their billfold out at all moments, so you see the wad of cash. That's Jerry Jones.
5: They love it.
2: That's Jerry Jones.
5: Yeah.
2: All right, idiots of the day. Let's keep it on the gridiron. John Mateer, the quarterback at Oklahoma, OU beat New Mexico 14-6. Now, Jason Eck will be a head coach at the Power Four next season. He's the head man at New Mexico. He's made the Lobos a very good football team, so don't be fooled by that score. But also don't be fooled by the idea that John Mateer is an elite quarterback. This guy is struggling on fire, to use a Pete term. And then yesterday he got to the podium and revealed that the wide open touchdown that led Oklahoma to win this game was a play that he didn't even see. The fans did, John.
7: So the middle safety came down to fit the run. We had a run fake, and then I was late to it. I looked left, and I kind of skipped over to the third read, and I kind of heard everybody screaming, and I was like, well, something must be going on. And I see Isaiah puts his hand up. I'm serious. Puts his hand up, and I see him.
8: You say heard screaming from
7: the crowd? Yeah, fans. Yeah. Normally you don't hear it, but, sometimes, yeah.
2: The quarterback of the Oklahoma Sooners only threw a wide-open touchdown because the fans were yelling at him that the play, he's open, he's open! And for one split moment, Mateer heard it.
5: He's not the first guy to have that happen to him. He may be the first one that's dumb enough to admit it, and I love him for that. I do. I love him for that. I love the honesty. I love going against the grain. I love being vulnerable. He's more of a winner in my book for being transparent about that. I do appreciate that because, man, that's a kind of a stupid thing to say. I could catch myself doing something like that.
2: Yeah.
5: Like that, I can relate.
2: All right, final idiot of the day, and we got to decide who the idiot is on this. The Georgia Bulldogs pummeled Arkansas on Saturday. You might not have cared. You may not have watched the game. I don't need you to. But I've never seen this in a football game at any level. The Bulldogs were practicing on the field individual drills while leading the game by multiple touchdowns. Georgia, why are you practicing?
9: That's a question for Trey Scott. That's a belief he has of, we're not getting enough work. They're not running the ball. They're not being physical enough. We need to get work. So he gets work between snaps and between huddle breaks to make sure we're getting enough They're earning their NIL every day.
2: Trey Scott, a Georgia defensive assistant, and Pete, it's worse than saying the other team sucks.
5: I'm going right back to you, homie. Okay. You're from Arkansas. This is Arkansas once a proud football program. What the heck is going on, dude?
2: Yeah, you're one defensive.
5: You're from Arkansas.
2: Right, you're one defensive drill closer to firing your AD here. You're just one public embarrassment closer. It's stunning. Now, do you push back on Georgia here? Is this just a bad optic that you're practicing your assistant?
5: Not at all. I think it's real. I think you got the guys out there in uniform. You probably took it light on Friday. Some of your best players probably saw minimal work and didn't see any of the looks that they would like them to see to grow and develop. And I think it's kind of embarrassing for Arkansas, but clearly Georgia's not worried about that, which they shouldn't be.
2: Yeah, what a disaster on the hill in Fayetteville. Those are your idiots of the day. He's Pete Souza, ESPN play-by-play. Laura Jimenez runs the board. Addie Bates produces. Drake Toll with you. And we learned last night who will win the Super Bowl. Yeah, I'm ready to go there next on the Drake Toll Show.
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0: Last night was a vintage look at arguably the NFL's best quarterback. And I know Josh Allen is so dynamic, and I understand that Joe Burrow gets a ton of love, and Lamar Jackson is up there. But Patrick Mahomes, the Kansas City Chiefs, are winding back the clock, defying the odds, and this is a Super Bowl caliber team. I didn't hear much about the Chiefs in the offseason. I didn't hear much about Mahomes in the offseason. Kelsey's too old. Their weapons aren't good enough. Kenneth Walker III coming in from Seattle is a good piece, but running backs in the NFL these days just aren't going to move the needle. And now the Chiefs are 2-0 and toppled the Indianapolis Colts last night, 33-30 in overtime, thanks to Mahomes rising to the occasion once again to the tune of 382 passing yards and 3 touchdowns. The Chiefs are back, and they only barely left. 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Drake Toll from the Savannah Bananas organization, Locked On Big 12, and right here on Westwood One Sports alongside ESPN play-by-play Pete Souza. Addie Bates produces, Laura Jimenez runs the board. Pete, the Chiefs last night proved again. Now, back-to-back weeks after they beat the Broncos last week, they proved again, Super Bowl window open.
1: 31 years old. Patrick Mahomes is not old, but he was starting to feel old, especially after.
0: He's only 31.
1: Yeah.
0: He's only 31.
1: And 9 months removed from an ACL tear. And I think how quickly he came back concerned a lot of people. And it definitely concerned me. And I was, and we discussed this earlier in the show, I wasn't out on Patrick Mahomes, but I was definitely leaning towards, hey, there's a very rare, unique type of superstar who can cross that threshold to a second act in a Hall of Fame career. We're talking Tom Brady. I mentioned Tiger Woods, Joe Montana. All those guys had huge, amazing first portions of their career, had a middling kind of lukewarm deal, whether it was injury, personal stuff, whatever. And then they come back and they win more titles. They win more, you know, majors like the 2018 Masters for Tiger, and they defy odds and they become, you know, on your Mount Rushmore of sports superstars. My question before the season was, is Patrick Mahomes going to be the guy who had a great run and then that's it? He rides off into the sunset because of injury. And, you know, sometimes, let's face it, you experience success. You get on the banquet circuit. You know, you get fat out there in the streets. You put your feet up and then you ride off into the sunset. This is the exact opposite. And low key, I think something we don't give Mahomes enough credit for is how hard he works. Because I actually did talk to a couple people around Kansas City. The guy who was my back when I, who recruited me to play football at the University of Richmond is the Chiefs defensive line coach, Joe Cullen. And, I know this. Nobody works harder than Patrick Mahomes. Nobody works harder. And just because he doesn't post videos of it, we act like it's not happening. This is proof that it's happening, right? Last night was proof. It was bigger than 33-30, Kansas City. It was Patrick Mahomes reminding us of just how good he is, and that this trip is far from over.
0: You know, for a team in Kansas City that is lauded for Patrick Mahomes, the name to know might genuinely be Kenneth Walker III. Mahomes doesn't open up for 380 passing yards last night, if not for the compliment of Kenneth Walker III. I sat down with Gary Patterson, who we worked together for this 20-week contract about a year ago. He was the head coach at TCU, now a Hall of Fame head coach in college football, the current defensive coordinator at USC. And he told me how to stop Mike Leach. I didn't ask, by the way. He's just a football guy. We sit down, order our appetizers, and coach is like, hey, man, you want to know how to stop Mike Leach? It's like, all right, that legendary Texas Tech coach Leach, this offensive innovator. Like, yeah, sure. And he breaks it down with, he said, what people underrate is how the run game complements the pass game. Because Leach might end a game and have only ran the ball 10 times. He said, but those 10 times were so strategic, and when you just didn't see it coming, you look up and you think, dang, he got me. It's like, all right, keep talking, coach. And he unwinds how all these gaudy quarterback statistics that Leach put up were somehow complemented by a run game that was just right there when you least expected it, that opened up the pass. Last night, Kenneth Walker, 24 carries, 117 yards. Now, consecutive games with over 100 yards for the Kansas City Chiefs. Last year's Super Bowl MVP with the Seahawks, goes to KC and immediately is an instant impact for Kansas City and has opened up the offense for Patrick Mahomes, their OC Eric Bieniemy, the play caller Andy Reid. He's opened it up so that these old and questionable targets that Mahomes is throwing to are open. I mean, the complimentary football might start with Kenneth Walker III, and I don't know if any of us saw that coming.
1: No, I certainly didn't, and I think when you mention Kenneth Walker, his production on the ground, a balanced, dangerous attack, I think you have to start talking about Eric Bieniemy being back in the fold. Now, I know he doesn't call every last play, but clearly there's something about him and the potion to Kansas City's success that involves Eric Bieniemy and Andy Reid working together. I mean, that's very obviously, it's worked since, you know, they met in 1999. In Reed's first year coaching the Philadelphia Eagles. And now look at this relationship. Bieniemy was a player on that Eagles team. It's special. And they're back together again this year. And it gets me thinking, well, maybe that was part of one of the missing puzzle pieces. You know, maybe that was important to have Eric Bieniemy in the cut. And then a lot of times down the stretch last night, we were looking at Daniel Jones trying to rally. A couple things happened last night, which I think anywhere else other than Patrick Mahomes' house, I think he's going to be okay. One, when he ran out of bounds and got lit up like a Christmas tree late in the game, if he's not playing at Kansas City or if he's a little better, he gets that flag. Daniel Jones does. He did not get that flag. That is almost like a loss at the knee of Patrick Mahomes almost. The aura kind of gets you there. And then when you had the ball after the, if you watched the game last night, there was a controversial call where, the Colts, it seemed to, were going to win the game, right? Because a player caught a pass and then, we're going to win the game because the Colts player caught the pass. You and I were texting about it, Drake. On the field, it was ruled a completion and then a fumble, but yeah. It was then overturned, and it was just a completion. That first play where you want to win sudden change as a football guy, Daniel Jones gets up to the line of scrimmage. Everybody was in the box, right? Check off on that play, dude. I'm not Dan Marino, but I saw that. You're a quarterback. Take a shot at the end. Everybody knows you're going to run. Take a shot. Be a winner. He didn't do that there. Those were two instances where I thought, not only is Patrick Mahomes so special that he's willing this team back to victory, but Patrick Mahomes is so special that his opposition is melting under the hot glare of his heroics. And that is why that I feel like the Chiefs are gearing up for another Super Bowl run because of moments and vibes like that.
0: You know who I feel bad for in these moments? As this conversation wanes, I start to think about Josh Allen. I think about Lamar Jackson. I think about Joe Burrow, right? I looked this morning. CBS Sports did its quarterback power rankings. Number one, Josh Allen. Number two, Lamar Jackson. Three, Patrick Mahomes. Four, Joe Burrow. Pretty standard. I might have Matthew Stafford over Burrow, but that seems pretty standard. A lot of folks would put those first four quarterbacks as your top four. Like, we're over here like, man, Lamar hasn't won the one. Oh, Josh Allen doesn't have the one. Oh, Joe Burrow doesn't have, he went, but he doesn't have the Super Bowl. You know why? Because damn Patrick Mahomes is standing in your way. We're going to go these guys' entire careers. Oh, yeah, you know, we'll be 4 years from now. Josh Allen, 34. This could be the year. 6 years from now. Man, Joe Burrow's 35. This could be the year. But then there's 39-year-old Patrick Mahomes still in his window, still winning. We might get to the end of these dudes' careers and say, man, what a waste. They didn't win at all. You know why? Because one dude was standing in their way the entire time. That's why they didn't get rings. One dude was just right there.
1: Talk to Charles Barkley about Michael Jordan. I mean, really. Talk to Clyde Drexler about Michael Jordan.
0: You're stuck. You're stuck. Barkley deserves a ring. Everyone knows that, right? And what? Michael Jordan standing in your way. Josh Allen deserves the ring. And year in and year out, I get it. We're coming off of the year where it didn't apply, that Mahomes wasn't there, and none of those names could get it done. We gave Drake May the shot at the Super Bowl. But gosh, we're getting to the end. By and large, at the end of their careers, we'll say the reason Lamar, Joe Burrow, Josh Allen, because odds are one or two of those guys won't win a ring, the reason they didn't is because of Patrick Mahomes' existence on this planet. That's how good this guy is. He is holding out these generational talents from winning because he just refuses to stop.
1: And it's so early in the season, but his ability to win these first two games, right? Last night in dramatic fashion, you know, is building a case for the Chiefs to have home field advantage, which I think will really matter because you don't want to go play that AFC championship per se, as we really pursue pontification here at, you know, the new Rich Stadium in Buffalo. The name of it escapes me right now, but I can promise
0: Highmark,
1: you there's
0: Highmark,
1: Highmark. There's no commemoration of OJ there. And if you want to see a funny segment on that, go watch Jim Rome's YouTube clips. Or you can listen to Jim Live, Westwood One Sports, here later in the day. He did an amazing job recapping why the juice is not in Highmark Stadium. And it'll make you laugh. But I really believe that home field advantage is going to matter in the postseason for Josh Allen. God, could on the road in Kansas City again in the AFC Championship. I know I'm getting ahead of myself, but like that spells doom for Josh Allen, as far as I'm concerned. It's important for Buffalo to win the division and to have home field.
0: 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Let's jump from last night to tonight. The future. The Los Angeles Rams, the consensus Super Bowl winners coming into the season, lost by 20 in their first game down under in Australia. But tonight, they play at home against the New York Giants in Monday Night Football, ESPN. The Rams are 6.5-point favorites. Let's take you to the phone line, 310-840-4910. Pete, before you and I give our take on tonight's contest, George in L.A. has been waiting for 24 minutes on the line. George, good morning. Thanks for holding on. We always love getting your phone calls. Give me your take on the L.A. Rams tonight. You're on the Drake Toll Show.
2: Hey, good morning, Drake and Pete. I enjoy your banter. Nothing like home cooking, you guys. The Rams will be fine. Giants had a nice first game, but reality was set in tonight against the Rams. I'm very interested to see Aaron Donald and what kind of shape he's in at 35 years old. But overall, I think the Rams have a better roster and they'll take care of business tonight.
0: Always appreciate that phone call perspective, George. Thanks for listening every day.
1: Thanks, George.
0: Calls too. I mean, I don't wait 24 minutes on anything. Like if I go to Cava and it's 24 minutes, right? If I'm in line at Chipotle for 24 minutes, I'm out. I'm leaving. Appreciate your time, George. Appreciate that. Aaron Donald.
1: I will usually stay because I pack in, you know, to go somewhere else and to get there. I'm going to go through the same rigmarole, so I might as well just suck it up.
0: But then the other restaurant's closer to your house. You know, it's like, all right, you justify it. Maybe I'll just cook at home. Aaron Donald tonight, I'm the Giants, and I read this yesterday, expect Aaron Donald to, quote, play like Aaron Donald in his return for the Rams. And this homecoming for LA, the word expectation, what is the expectation for the homecoming?
1: Well, first of all, I think we don't really know who the Rams are and we don't really know who the Giants are. So this is going to be a phenomenal experiment for us tonight because there's almost no way the Giants, in my opinion, are as good as we saw last Sunday night against Dallas. But hey, it's John Harbaugh. It's a new look. It's a new vibe, right? That's what the Rams are going up against tonight. I really like the Giants and the points.
0: I don't want to bury the lead. I took Giants money line. I've already placed my bet today. The Giants win this ball game. Yeah.
1: So
0: I hate it for George. I love George. George is a great guy, but I can't.
1: So they will win the game if they can run the football. The Rams, I'm talking about. You got yourself in a situation, and it seems like it was a month ago, and good for the Rams because maybe they've recovered by now. But you got yourself in a situation in Australia where you just couldn't move the ball. Before you knew it, it was an avalanche. You were down, and there was nothing Matthew Stafford could do when, you know, every play the 49ers knew that they were trying to throw the football. Good news for the Rams, the 49ers won yesterday. So all this like, oh, we got to unpack the baggage from going to Australia, blah, blah, blah. Like, well, the 49ers recovered. So hopefully you will too, right? And win this game. It's been a minute. I still believe that the Rams will win this game. I think the Giants will cover. And I think the wild card is Puka Nacua. I think he's questionable right now. I think you need
0: stole the tease right out from underneath me. You already know you're missing it. So let's go. Okay. Let's push the break just a minute or two here. You already know you're without Myles Garrett. He's on the IR. Now, Puka Nacua is questionable tonight for the Rams. And all of a sudden, Aaron Donald's looking around. It's the meme for the Fresh Prince of Bel Air when Will Smith walks back in and all the furniture's gone in the living room. It's like, wait a second. I came back to play alongside Myles Garrett. I came back for the Wiley offense led by Puka Nacua at wide receiver. Where the hell is everybody? The Rams aren't going to look like the Rams tonight.
1: I don't think so either. But I don't think they'll look like the team from Australia. I think they're going to look much better than that. I was on the record here, and I believe it. They tanked that game as much as you can tank. From the travel all the way to Aaron Donald not joining them, I stick to my feeling that I'm very, very passionate about, that in 5 years we will see an NFL team and an organization almost do like the Greg Popovich and be like, yeah, we're not sending our starters to Australia. You deal with the second teamers. We don't want to deal with that setback. That's basically what the Rams did with that quick travel window. So I'm really excited to see what we get out of the Rams tonight. I really am, because I think it's almost like a package we're unwrapping for the first time this football season.
0: I'm not. I don't think we get the package yet. I think Christmas is delayed. We're not doing Christmas yet. Because no Myles Garrett on the IR next 4 weeks. Aaron Donald's coming back tonight. I don't think he's going to play. I don't think they're going to throw him in there for 50 snaps defensively. Puka Nacua, questionable. As well as the Giants played last week, by the way. I think the Rams are good. We're going to look up in, and you and I talked about this. There's a pretty clear chance coming up. They got the Giants. They go to Denver. They go to Philadelphia. They face Buffalo at home. Those four games are tough. The Rams might be 2-3 when we look up in mid-October. I do believe that's the case, but I think somewhere around late October, playing Arizona, Vegas, the Chargers, Commanders, the Cardinals again, that's where the Rams say, oh, shoot, hey, we're going to go from 2-3 to rattling off 7 straight wins. Let's build into peak form as the season goes on. Tonight, I don't think we see the LA Rams. I don't think we see the LA Rams until November, when they decide, all right, home field advantage, Super Bowl. Those are the two things we need. Overdrive. They press the red button.
1: I don't think you can flip a switch in the NFL. This isn't the NBA. It's like, if you got to come out hell-bent on winning tonight. And if the Rams get into a hole, right, like, I think that's trouble for this team. If you're supposed to be so good, then guys need to step up, right? Like, Davante Adams needs to have a big game tonight. Like, because with superstars on your roster should come depth, because somebody's playing behind these superstars, and if they're playing behind elite players, they're probably pretty good. They probably play in other spots. I look for the Rams to lean on some of that depth, even Kyron Williams, right? Like, other guys need to step up in this Rams operation. For them to win a Super Bowl and to be as great as they've been sold to us. I believe they can do that. I don't think they can afford to wait.
0: 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Drake Toll with you. Addy Bates produces. Laura Jimenez runs the board. And the crown jewel of all rookie quarterbacks, his season may be over before he even takes the field. That's next on the Drake Toll Show. What?

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0: Shotgun. Chargers come with four. Cousins hangs in the pocket. Floats to the corner. Cody White adjusts. And he got it! He got it! In the front right corner! What an adjustment! Just his second career touchdown! And it puts the Raiders in front!
1: It's Reaction Monday on Westwood One Sports. Here's Drake Toll.
2: That's weird. Because it wasn't Fernando Mendoza's name that they said throwing the touchdown pass for the Raiders. That was Kirk Cousins. Because they drafted a guy first overall in the NFL draft to play quarterback. But Kirk Cousins wasn't the guy they drafted. He's like 38 years old and had 253 yards, three touchdowns, and a pick yesterday. Kirk Cousins beat the Chargers 26-14, and all of a sudden, the new head coach of the Raiders, Clint Kubiak, has his team humming at 2-0. And Trey Lance on the bench, Fernando Mendoza on the bench is still waiting his turn. And see what I did there? But I didn't know what I did. Come on. It's good. It's pretty good. He's still waiting his turn in Las Vegas. But when will that turn come? Because Kirk Cousins looks pretty good. Let's take you to the phone line. 310-840-4910. John in LA. John, let's give you first crack at the Raiders right now. Is this team for real?
3: Drake, I believe so. You know, okay. As a long time suffering Raiders fan, you know, it's good to see that Kubiak came in and the culture is changing.
2: Mm.
3: You know, seeing the defense reacting to the ball. And not giving up the big play like, you know, we usually would do in the fourth quarter and not, you know, rolling over in the fourth. But to see, you know, Cousins, you know, he's a professional. You guys know that. He's a pro.
2: Yep.
3: And he's going to take the open shots.
2: Man, appreciate the phone call and the insight from John. And you know what? What I love about this is you watch that show Quarterback on Netflix. Did you ever get to that one?
4: I've watched parts of it, yeah.
2: And yeah, I didn't watch it all, but what stuck out to me is Kirk Cousins was on one of the seasons and they had pretty candid interviews with him where he was like, yeah, I'd love to play. This is when he's in Atlanta and he's just helping young quarterbacks like a Michael Penix Jr. develop. He's like, I'd love to be out there.
4: I'm sure Atlanta would love him to come play for them.
2: Yeah.
4: Too
2: yeah. True. Again. And to John's credit here, talking about Kirk Cousins, like you gave him the shot. Now the culture's flipped. A year ago, you had Pete Carroll and Geno Smith. Pete Carroll, Pete Carroll's in his Mitch McConnell years in his era. You pan the camera to him on the sideline. And you're like, is he okay? Like, you just get a snap in front of his face. Like, you good, big guy? And then Geno Smith, who's just RG3, but still on the football field. And now a year after, Kirk Cousins walks in. Old man Kirk Cousins is dialing. You're 2-0. You haven't even unlocked the book of Mendoza yet. And Pete, you and Addy both were on this take a month and a half ago. Yeah, I was pro Mendoza. I wanted Mendoza from game one, but you were pretty clear, Addy. You were both pretty clear that Kirk Cousins needed to be the guy, and it's worked.
4: It has worked. I mean, and honestly, they're way ahead of schedule, right? There she is.
2: Oh, way ahead of schedule. Yeah,
4: way ahead of schedule. But Addy and I talked, and Addy and I shared a show on a day where you were off. After the Raiders' last preseason game, where Mendoza had played a good bit, but you felt like, okay, we knew that Kirk Cousins was going to start by the time the Raiders had their third preseason game. But then it was illustrated to us. I was like, oh, wow, he probably is not ready. And, you know, talking to Rich Gannon, who's a Philly guy, former Raider quarterback, and he's like all over this situation. He was all about, hey, they got to start Kirk Cousins. You know, it will give an opportunity not only for Mendoza to, you know, learn the offense and grow up a little bit, but Mendoza's the perfect guy to be the backup as far as like a man is concerned. And I think that is part of the culture change we're seeing there. Bates, well, I mean,
2: let's reference to
4: we're right.
2: The YouTube audience is watching live right now. Addy is coming to us from prison, but luckily her and Tarian are. Hi, Tarian. He's behind her. Luckily, her Wi-Fi seems to be working, so it's very dark wherever your dungeon is over there in Houston.
5: Yeah, okay, the lights aren't great, okay, I get that. But you know what is great? Kirk Cousins for the Raiders right now. And I told you, my comp for this was Jordan Love when he was under Aaron Rodgers. Just give him time to grow under a seasoned veteran. That is what you wanted, and that's what we're seeing here. That is the entire reason why they got Kirk Cousins. Why would they get him if they didn't want Mendoza to learn under him? And plus, I've said it, the offensive line, in my opinion, it still needs work. It needs work done. And Fernando Mendoza, bless his heart, the sweet baby boy that he is when he goes out there, that is how we lose him. That is how we lose him for good, is if we just destroy him out there in his rookie season. The Raiders, they listen to the Drake Toll Show, obviously, and they listen to Addy Bates, and they listen to Pete Souza, and that is fantastic. It's because we're in Las Vegas now, guys.
4: And it's paying off in spades, dude. It really is, because some of the things we've seen from Kirk Cousins are things that I know we would not see from Fernando Mendoza, like third down conversions, just making the right decision in a pinch, throwing the ball out of bounds, which Cousins used to struggle with a lot, right? Like, there are these things that equal or reflections of maturity that we're seeing from Kirk Cousins, and it's those little things that help you go 2-0.
2: You know, the best part about this is it's not the first franchise to bring in Kirk Cousins to coach up their young guy. Michael Penix Jr. is a top 10 draft pick for the Atlanta Falcons, and the Falcons then paid Kirk Cousins four-year, $180 million contract. That wasn't 5 years ago. That was in 2024. The Falcons are paying Kirk Cousins to do for the Raiders what they wanted him to do for the Falcons. This is fantastic. I mean, there could not be a worse organization right now, now that the Browns have won a game, than the Atlanta Falcons at this point. And on the other side, Kirk Cousins getting to play football. Fernando Mendoza getting to watch football and watch good football, actually. Oh, and by the way, Max Crosby, the guy who wanted a trade 8 months ago, who got the trade and it fell through due to medical issues, he seems happy. Like, his team's winning. That's a recipe for success in Las Vegas. Way ahead of schedule. Just got a divisional win against the Chargers, 26-14. All right, you guys. Fine. I guess I'll buy a little bit of stock in the Las Vegas Raiders then, if that's what you want.
4: And look, it's an organizational shift that has helped. And now it's from the top down. Like, Tom Brady being 5% owner, that matters, dude. Like, John Spytek, their new GM, that matters, right? Clint Kubiak, a brand new head coach. There's been a complete reset with this organization. And the best part about the Raiders is, as long as you have Mark Davis at the helm, they're still the Raiders. They're still outlaws. They still have that, you know, black isn't a color, it's an attitude, right? Like, that's why the Raiders are special in the NFL universe and in just the lore universe. But I'll tell you, it's not the same. They're not the same old Raiders. Like, they didn't draft Jamarcus Russell, right? And they're not throwing him to the wolves and starting him. They drafted Fernando Mendoza, and they're giving him time to adjust and learn about the NFL.
2: Have I nailed my Davis hair impression? Is there too much hair going on here?
4: That's what you're doing. You know what? That is pretty damn good.
2: Similar to his toupee that he's got going. I need to fold the hair back a little bit, and then maybe we'll be on pace here. You're listening to Westwood One Sports, the Westwood One Sports app. It is the Drake Toll Show. 310-840-4910. Pete Souza co-hosting, Drake Toll with you. Quarterback injuries. Let's go there for a spell here before we get back into Monday Night Football. Caleb Williams goes down for the Bears with 5 minutes to go. At this point, it's 9-3. The Bears are still down to the Vikings. Chicago didn't lose this game because Caleb Williams got hurt. They played 55 minutes with him on Sunday. They lost the Vikings 9-3 because of Brian Flores, the defensive coordinator of the Vikings. Pete, you made that point earlier. I find it a little comical. This happened in the offseason, spring at training camp, when Ashton Jeanty went down and they stopped Raiders practice and they cleared the field. Everybody got on a knee and prayed, Amazing Grace. They had a candlelight vigil. They carted him off. They had like 6 pallbearers that carried Ashton Jeanty off the field. And then an hour later, the Raiders like, it is just a rolled ankle and he will practice tomorrow. It was so good. Same thing happened yesterday. Caleb Williams bring the card out. Oh, he's screaming, writhing in pain. They bring the card and he has this like Kirk Gibson moment all going off the field of like pumping his fist to the crowd. I'll be back.
4: And non-contact, which is terrifying.
2: Right. And then we find out post-game like, yeah, he's got kind of a boo-boo on his hamstring. Should be good. It's grade one. He could play on Sunday. Injury avoided overall for Caleb Williams. Good news for Bears fans.
4: Great news for Bears fans. And Ben Johnson said after the game that, hey, it's not as bad as we initially thought. And, you know, when these coaches say something positive about a player injury, that says a lot because they usually try to set the expectation awfully low.
2: That's good.
4: I think that there was good news to be shared and Ben Johnson shared it. However, that doesn't wipe away 55 minutes of ineptitude by your quarterback who engineered a 59-point outing just 1 week before. The Bears came crashing back down to earth. Now, whether that was at the behest of Brian Flores or not, it happened. So there's still a lot of work to be done for Chicago.
2: Jaden Daniels, on the other hand. And this isn't bad. This isn't the worst news. Jaden Daniels, the quarterback of the Washington Commanders. The injury itself, I'm trying to put into words so you don't have to see it if you haven't already.
4: Well, Tom Brady had a word, and it's a colorful, it's a bad word that he said live on the air last night.
2: Yep.
4: He said, oh,
2: yep.
4: Yeah. I mean, by the way, what can you not say on television now? I mean, these guys are just, they're dropping the poop word. Mike Tomlin is, Brady saying that's a hell of a throw, like just coming right off his tongue. Mike Tomlin swore on NBC. I love it. It's great.
2: Trinidad Chambliss.
4: Oh, my God.
2: Like,
4: poor Holly Rowe can't catch a break in a post-game interview.
2: Trinidad hit him with like a, I love God. I love Jesus. This win is on God. Now go MF and Rebels. And I was like, ah! It was crazy.
4: He said, Hottie F and Toddy.
2: Yeah, yeah.
4: And Holly Rowe, who was stood up last week by Steve Sarkisian in a story that has been run into the ground at this point, once again was like jilted by another electric moment. Yeah.
2: She didn't know what to do. Man, inverted elbow. It was so gross. And turns out dislocation of the elbow. And Dan Quinn's immediate response was, as of right now, the expectation, like, we haven't heard he's out for the year. Like, we want him back. The hope is he comes back this season and he avoided, you know, career-threatening or season-threatening injury. But, I mean, optically, at the very least, and optics are not what determine injuries here, but, gosh, hate it for Jaden Daniels, hate it for the Commanders, because this was a make-or-break year.

0: in the game, and he gets hurt. Once again, we're going for it on fourth down, right, when we probably should kick a field goal, and we've got this kid in harm's way again, and another ugly injury. I don't put that on Dan Quinn. I don't. He's a football coach trying to win games. But buckle up, baby, because the noise is about to get real loud today around Dan Quinn and his handling of Jaden Daniels. Like, if we find out that this dude is out for the season, he is on a white hot seat. That's just how it goes. That's how it goes, man.
1: Yep. Dan Quinn.
0: Yeah, did I say Dan Campbell? Dan Quinn.
1: I think you said Dan Quinn. I'll never not hear Dan Quinn and think 28-3. In the 10 years since 28-3, he was the head coach of the Falcons, winning the Super Bowl. World is your oyster. In the 10 years since that day, coordinator, revive it with the Cowboys, and it just never, just Dan Quinn, that name is still stuck. The last relevant thing Dan Quinn did was lose the Super Bowl after having a 28-3 lead. The head coach of the Washington
0: Commanders. My main man, one of our radio icons in the Radio Hall of Fame, Mike Francesa from WFAN in New York City and much other fame, he always says you could have locked the Falcons coaches in the locker room at halftime and they would have won that game. If they'd locked them all in the locker room, they would have won that game. And he's like, I really mean it. Like, they would have won.
1: 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And tonight, not just one superstar who's out for the LA Rams, but now two? Here's why. They're going to lose. 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
2: It sure feels like the Chiefs are back. After KC beat Indy, Andy Reid's crew is 2-0. 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It looks like the Chiefs weren't done. 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Westwood One Sports.
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0: It's Reaction Monday on Westwood One Sports. Here's Drake Toll.
1: So, no Puka Nacua? All right, Miles Garrett's already on the IR. Aaron Donald's coming back, which what does coming back mean? 11 snaps, 20 snaps, 50 snaps? I don't know. I'm thinking I'm going to err more on the side of that 11 to 20 range.
2: And if Von Miller is any indication, by the way, that's not that's not a good sign.
1: Hold on, hold on. Get context. Von who?
2: Exactly.
1: Yeah, because I've gotten nothing out of Von Miller this year.
2: We got Tom Brady talking about him last night as they showed him on the Cowboys bench, Von Miller.
1: Showed him where?
2: Tom was singing his praises.
1: He was just home? They showed him at home, right?
2: No, they showed him on the bench. But it was like, oh, yeah, that's right. Von Miller's on the Cowboys.
1: Is he paying
2: so
1: rent?
2: We hope that Aaron Donald.
1: Is he paying the Cowboys right now?
2: I don't know, man. I think they're paying him.
1: Aaron Donald tonight is not. If you woke up today thinking, oh, it's Aaron Donald day. 5 sacks tonight, guys. Nope. No. And by the way, I think Aaron Donald's going to wake up in Los Angeles and be really confused looking around the room when there is no Miles Garrett who's on the IR right now because he had some sort of minor knee surgery where they took the little, they just shaved off a little meniscus in there, you know, as we do. And without him on the IR, with Puka Nacua questionable, and I think he's genuinely questionable. It's not one of those Lane Kiffin, Sam Leavitt, LSU. I'm going to put questionable down to fool the other team. I think he's really questionable. With both of those guys, with one of them for sure out, the other doubtful, you think Aaron Donald's a little frustrated? This is my debut. This is my welcome back against a Giants team that looks really good and ahead of schedule. And now my cast of characters I was excited to play with might not even be out there. Like, come on, dog. Come on.
2: In reality, Aaron Donald is still licking his chops. I can guarantee you, as much as he didn't want to go on that trip to Australia.
1: Right. He didn't go to Australia. He said he's known for 15 weeks he was coming back, yet still didn't want to go to camp. How much chop licking is he doing here?
2: Well, he's a veteran. He's been around the block. He knows that he didn't want to go to camp, and he had all the leverage, so he didn't. He didn't want to go to Australia. He had leverage there, so he didn't. And now, although you're right, it's on his terms, but he is ready to rock and roll. And the guy looked like he was incredibly fit every time we saw him working out, and all signs were, like he said, 15 weeks, he knew he was coming back. He is not one of those guys, I will say this. We're not going to watch him, and I don't know what's going on with Von Miller, but we're not going to watch Aaron Donald play himself into shape. I think he's in shape tonight, and I think you will be surprised, Mr. Toll. I think you are underselling his impact on tonight's game. Now, I still like the Giants in the points. Let me be very clear on that. But I do think Aaron Donald will be making some noise tonight.
1: So,
2: there's no question about that.
1: If I would have said before the Rams' first game that Thursday night, if I said Thursday morning, man, I think Miles Garrett, first game, he's got to acclimate. I don't think it's going to go very well. I think Garrett needs some time. The consensus from the world would have been, what an idiot that dude is. This guy woke up on the radio today and said Miles Garrett's going to be a non-factor tonight. That guy's stupid. Zero pressures, and now Garrett's on the IR. So I should have tempered my expectations for Miles Garrett. I'm going to go ahead and temper them extremely for the guy who isn't coming off of a Defensive Player of the Year award like Miles Garrett is. I'm going to temper my expectations extremely for Aaron Donald and his performance tonight.
2: I refuse to break down Miles Garrett's play in a game that was basically took place on Mars. That whole Australia thing has got me so hot. I mean, so it's hard to even analyze that. Now we're back in America. The Rams are done with their half-baked effort and weirdo travel, and they've been home for that game was Thursday, I think almost like a week and a half, so this should be a fully loaded Rams attack, and I look forward to seeing this team close to its potential. Just don't win, guys, by more than 7.5.
1: All right, I'm gonna go with the Giants money line tonight, and that's because
2: cojones.
1: Yeah, I'm cool with that. Thank you, Pete, for saying that about me, by the way. That was really sweet. I'm good with that tonight. After what I saw the Giants offense do, potent offense, Malik Nabers to Jackson Dart, who played really well, but it's Cam Scataboo. Cam Scott, there's not a defense in the league right now that has an answer for just this little Lego of a human being. It's like you're stepping on Legos the whole game, and he's the Lego. You just can't stop him.
2: Well, it's they showed the ability to control the tempo, right, and kick you right in the you know what with Scataboo coming
1: cojones,
2: right down your throat.
1: Yeah, to use the word that you just used. Yeah,
2: and that is Giants football. Like right. if I'm waking up in North
1: Harbaugh.
2: Jersey or
1: it's,
2: New
1: it's
2: York,
1: Harbaugh
2: and I'm a Giants
1: football.
2: Fan.
1: Yeah. It's John Harbaugh football, I'd say, right?
2: Yeah, but it's Giants too, so it's the perfect marriage. And last week, I think they had the ball for 36 minutes. You know, if they can equal that recipe tonight, and that's why it's so important for the Rams to run the football tonight. Because if they can't run the football, they will lose control of the football game. Because that's what the Giants are going to do. And we saw it last week with Scataboo and Singletary. They did it with a good amount of success.
1: Yeah, especially if Nacua is out. Mm-mm. No, I don't. I mean, the way that the Giants neutralized the Cowboys passing attack with CeeDee Lamb, Dak Prescott, George Pickens. Give me the Giants tonight on the road. And again, I think the Rams, they were my preseason Super Bowl pick. We will get to November, and on November 18th, I'll tell you, oh, they're the Rams now. But it's going to take a little bit. They've got to acclimate to get there. Super team, by the end of the year, we'll be using that word again. Today, not ready, not yet, and that's okay. You're listening to Westwood One Sports, the Westwood One Sports app. He's Pete Souza, ESPN Play-by-Play. It's time for Music Monday. Drake versus Pete. 5 seconds of five songs. Addie Bates has chosen the five songs. We will play each of the five songs back to back to back, and then we'll guess the song and artist. Addie, Pete, Laura, everybody ready?
3: Oh, yeah.
1: Music Monday. One.

0: Okay. All
1: that's
0: right.
1: The last one is my track.
0: Song number one, please. Want to see me again? I would understand. All right, Pete. Do you know it, Pete?
1: It's Jumper, Third Eye Blind.
0: Jumper, Third Eye Blind. Yep, absolutely.
2: We'll give it to Pete.
0: Oh, what do you give it? We each get 2 points.
2: Okay, fine.
1: What do you mean? You know, nobody saw you. Is somebody over there to verify what you had?
0: I've got it right. I've got them right okay. here. This is
1: I trust you.
0: Scout's honor. Song two. This is the moment. Tonight is the night. We'll
1: fight till it's over. So we put on. Like the ceiling fan told us.
0: All right. Can't Hold Us by Macklemore. Canceled. Can't Hold Us by Macklemore. Pete, what do you have?
1: I omitted answering that because under protest, like you said, I'm not going to. I knew it was the ceiling song, but I didn't know. I forgot it was Macklemore.
2: Okay, wow. So 2 points for Drake.
0: Thank you. 4-2. The Fray. All right, Pete.
1: Songs for people who take themselves too seriously. Next. I don't know who
2: Stop
1: that is.
2: Stop it. Okay.
1: Hold on. What was the last song?
0: Yeah.
2: Stop and Stare by One Republic.
0: Nice. One
1: okay,
0: Republic.
1: Stop
0: okay.
1: and Stare.
0: All right. Nirvana.
1: Now, that's Nirvana. That's Name Nirvana, but I don't know the song.
0: I don't either.
2: It's my number one listened to song last year. Drain You.
0: Okay. Last one. I need 1 point to close out the victory, Guns N' Roses, but I don't know the song.
1: Mr. Brownstone, baby.
0: Armin Williams, Colin Jones, Ryan McGuire, and Bruce Gilbert. Thanks for a job. Laura Jimenez runs the board. This has been It Always Will Be. Love you. See you tomorrow. The Drake Toll Show.
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32: 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And on this Monday morning, who's excited? The world of sports ablaze. There's so much going on, and we are going to get to all the big stories, including why the New York Jets should probably just start doing homework on who their head coach is going to be in 2027. Because I don't think it's going to be Aaron Glenn at this rate with the way that went yesterday in the fourth quarter and overtime against the Green Bay Packers. we will get to the New York Jets. I have reached my breaking point. I am tired of it. I can't handle it anymore. The Jalen Hurts disrespect has to come to an end. All this guy does, to paraphrase the legendary DJ Khaled, the 21st century American philosopher DJ Khaled, all he does is win. And all you do is bitch and moan and whine and complain. It's unbelievable. Can we put some respect on Jalen Hurts' name, please? And how about Trinidad Chambliss? Best quarterback in college football? Can Ole Miss win the national championship? We will talk all things college football off the weekend that was, and Ole Miss's huge win on Saturday night against Lane Kiffin and LSU as the show moves along. All our bets for tonight will close things out in the final hour, in the power hour. Giants and the Rams on Monday Night Football. We don't know if Puka Nacua is playing. Oh, and as a Giants fan, you know, I hope he doesn't, because he's really good, and he will tear the Giants up if he does play. But we know Aaron Donald will be playing tonight for the LA Rams. So how are we going to bet the game? What are the props that we like for tonight? You will find out at the end of the show. And I want to know from as well from everybody what your best bet is for the Giants and the Rams on Monday Night Football. I want to know what your biggest takeaway is from Week 2 NFL Sunday. Are you sick and tired? It's like an infomercial. Are you sick and tired of the Los Angeles Chargers? Who isn't? Who isn't? How about the Raiders 2-0? How about my San Francisco 49ers? Don't mention that I had the Houston Texans in the Super Bowl, and the Texans are now 0-2. Don't mention it. I will later in the show, and we'll talk about Joe Burrow and the Bengals as well at 2-0. You can text us, 310-840-4910. You can call the show as well at the same number, 310-840-4910. You can get involved in the YouTube chat. And I encourage you to do that and subscribe. YouTube.com/@thecostos, T-H-E-K-O-S-T-O-S. And you can tweet us at You Better You Bet. Oh, baby. Do you love it? Are you not entertained? And we officially begin the magnificent Football Monday edition of You Better You Bet with the return of the King. On Tuesday's show, 6 days ago, we opened praising the new look Kansas City Chiefs. And what I said on these airwaves following Kansas City's 31-10 demolition of the Denver Broncos is everything you wanted in the offseason from the Kansas City Chiefs. Every single box was checked. Can Kenneth Walker revitalize this run game and give Patrick Mahomes something he's never had in his time as Chiefs quarterback? Check. Can all the young players on defense, specifically the three rookies, Delaine and Peter Woods and R. Mason Thomas, can they provide an infusion of youth and edge and verve and speed on this defense? Check. And can number 15 be back under center? Check. We praised the Kansas City Chiefs 6 days ago on this show. But I also, and I believe at the time, correctly expressed some pessimism as to what this passing offense would look like as the season moved along. I asked, what happens when the Chiefs have to play Baltimore? What happens? Ask the New Orleans Saints about that. The Saints pulling a big upset yesterday on the road in Baltimore. What happens when the Chiefs have to play Josh Allen and the Bills? Can they score enough to stay in those games? Can they throw their way to victory with Mahomes coming off a torn ACL and LCL, with Rasheed Rice not looking like himself, with Travis Kelce being 158 years old? Can Xavier Worthy ever give you anything? Tyquan Thornton's the deep threat for this team. What's this going to look like? Well, I want to do my best Hawk from the Legion of Doom impersonation. Ready? Well, did anyone watch the game last night? Did anyone watch Patrick Mahomes play football last night? Tell me that, you know, let's take bets out of the equation. I bet the Colts. They covered. They did not win. So shout out to the Indianapolis Colts. Maybe you're a Colts fan. Maybe you hate the Chiefs. Let's take all of that out of it. And let's just be football fans for a moment. I don't know how you watched that game last night, and your huge takeaway is not that Patrick Mahomes is once again Patrick Mahomes. Check. That was quick. Less than 7 days after I expressed that pessimism, and I thought it was well-founded pessimism as to what this passing offense could be, it didn't even take a full calendar week. It didn't even take 7 days. It took 6 days. And the questions are answered. Patrick Mahomes last night was Patrick Mahomes. He was unbelievable in this game. You would have no idea that he was coming off a torn ACL and LCL with the performance that he had in this game against the Indianapolis Colts, which, by the way, this was a terrific sporting event last night. With the Chiefs, obviously, we'll get into how the game went and Shane Steichen's decision-making. The Chiefs winning in overtime 33-30. What a game. And I will just add here, because I feel like it needs to be said at some point. Mike Tirico and Chris Collinsworth are unbelievable. They are so good. And the implication here is not that any other analyst is faking it when they are excited about the NFL. I'm not saying that. But what I will say about Chris Collinsworth, whether you like him or don't, you cannot ever question that this guy loves ball. You can hear it in his voice as like we're in the fourth quarter and in overtime. He's in ecstasy. He's in nirvana. Mike Tirico absolutely loves it. When you get, and I've on record saying for a long time that Buck and Aikman are the gold standard, Tirico and Collinsworth might be just as good, if not better. They were so good last night, meeting the moment, matching the enthusiasm of you and me, the fan at home watching the game. I thought they were great, and I loved the presentation last night from NBC. What an awesome sporting event last night with the Chiefs beating, and a great effort by Indianapolis. And we'll get into Shane Steichen, Chris Ballard, and Daniel Jones in a little bit. But as far as Mahomes goes, I mean, think about this after what we saw on Monday night. When, you know, here's Travis Kelce with a long catch and run, Rashee Rice bouncing off defenders, Emmett Johnson, who's awesome, by the way. He's terrific, the Chiefs rookie running back. When it was just all of them making plays happen with the ball in their hands. I didn't think this was possible this early in the season. 32 of 47, 382 yards, and 3 touchdowns for the great Patrick Mahomes. And on the long pass down the field to Tyquan Thornton, right to left on your television screen, in the second half, this was a 45-yard handoff. That's how much of a dot it was from Mahomes to Tyquan Thornton. He was unbelievable in this game. Kenneth Walker was unbelievable in the game, yet again. And I will ask, and it doesn't matter because the Seahawks won a Super Bowl championship and he was the MVP. So, like, in all seriousness, no harm, no foul by the Seahawks. They got their ring. What the hell were they doing with Zach Charbonnet? Like, why did any running back ever play for Seattle not named Kenneth Walker? The guy's ridiculously good. He's unbelievable. 24 carries, buck 17 on the ground, 61 yards through the air. He's great. How about Khalil Benson, the undrafted rookie left tackle? No big deal. First 2 starts of the year in primetime in place of Josh Simmons, whatever the hell's going on there. He looks really good, right? He looks good. That is a find by Brett Veach and Andy Reid. And they needed it. They had not drafted well for a couple years. And now it looks like this draft class with Mansoor Delane and Peter Woods and R. Mason Thomas. How about Khalil Benson? It looks like they've struck some gold here, the Kansas City Chiefs. Now let's talk about the pass catchers. I expressed a lot of reservations about this group of pass catchers following Monday night's game, even despite a Chiefs blowout win. Travis Kelce last night, 9 for 101. It's the best he's looked in years. Like, seriously, right? Like, we all watch the games. This is the best he's looked. Last year, it felt like, and I don't know, I'm not inside his head. It looked like he was, you know, and there's an expression here, I don't know if it's a nationwide expression, but certainly here in New York it is. He thought who he was last year, early in the season. Like, football was the last thing on his mind. And he was more interested in his podcast and tough not to be interested, I guess, in your wife, who's the most now wife, who's the most famous person in the world, maybe. He looks like he's rededicated. And, you know, I host the Best Football Show podcast with Brian Baldinger, and I encourage everybody to check that out. If you love football, that is the podcast for you. And Baldy told me last week, no, he went to Chiefs training camp, and he said Travis Kelce was in heaven, sleeping in a college dorm room, doing nothing but football. He looks like he is rededicated to the cause, and that matters a lot, even if he's lost a step from where he was in his prime, where I believe him to be the second best tight end in the history of the game, only behind the great Rob Gronkowski. Tyquan Thornton, 4 catches, 86 yards. Exactly what the Chiefs need him to be. Deep threat down the field. Rashee Rice looked like he had more pep in his step than he did 6 nights ago. 4 catches, 83 yards. He had it going on. Hell, even Xavier Worthy caught a touchdown in this game. Even Jalen, we could never be royals, caught a touchdown in this game on a big fourth down from the Kansas City Chiefs. What a game. What a game from Kansas City. What a performance by number 15 and this offense. So here's the question now. And I want everybody to answer it very, very honestly. The AFC is loaded. There are many really, really good teams in the AFC. And this comes with the acknowledgement, and I feel it's important to do this. I get really excited. This needs to be said, right? Anything can happen. Things can go sideways. Players can get hurt, of course, right? But if I ask you right now, if I gave you Veracitarium, right, the truth serum from Harry Potter, if I gave you truth serum right now, who's playing on Championship Sunday in the AFC? Who are the two best teams right now in the AFC? If you had to guess right now. Here's how I know that you're a liar in your real life. Honestly, I think I figured it out. You see these things on social media, Instagram, Facebook, Target, Meta, targeted ads. How do you know if someone's a narcissist? How about this? How do you know if someone's a liar? If you ask them who's going to play on Championship Sunday in the AFC, and the answer is not the Chiefs and the Bills again, and we're not going to get Patrick Mahomes against Josh Allen like Brady Manning again, like it's not going to be that when it's all said and done. Now, remember, I offered a caveat, right? Things can and will change. Players will get hurt. This is this game. Football is a violent game and it's a war of attrition. Who the hell knows what could happen, right? But at this moment right now, doesn't it feel like we're on a collision course for Mahomes against Allen again in January? The Chiefs and the Bills again in January? And I mean this sincerely. That is not meant to be disrespectful to the Patriots. And their defense is for real. And right now, I think Christian Gonzalez is the defensive player of the year through two games. So, like, I think the Patriots are really good. The Bengals, it's early, but I feel like I was probably wrong on Cincinnati. Like, since Dexter Lawrence was incredible yesterday after he was invisible in week one, that defensive line for Cincy mauled the Texans' offensive line yesterday. And Joe Burrow did enough in the passing game with Ja'Marr Chase and T. Higgins to win that game for the Bengals. Cincy's legit. Like, Baltimore lost yesterday at home to the Saints a little bit, and with credit to the Saints, felt a little fluky. And also, I think you can see how important Zay Flowers is to that offense in Baltimore. You know, the Jaguars lost yesterday, like collapsed in Denver against the Broncos. Denver's now 1-1. Denver gets a big win. Like, the Broncos are a good team. Forget about the Chargers. I'm done with them. More on them coming up later in the show. So the AFC's loaded, right? Would you take any team other than Buffalo or Kansas City right now? And I love the Ravens this year. I love them. But, like, it's Allen. And it's Pat. And it just feels like that's what it's going to be. And, you know, I'm sure there are some people, and maybe, and I would certainly understand, I root for a team in the NFC. I'm a Giants fan, right? Where if you root for a team in the AFC, this probably makes you sick. Like, oh my God, like these two again. Just like, how is it not going to be that? And just as someone who, you know, I root for a team in the NFC, so I'm not as emotionally invested, right? And as someone that just loves this sport, God, I love it. It's the best. And the stories that emerge every year, writing new chapters in this hopefully never-ending book, the best book of all time. When I think about Mahomes and Allen again, potentially in the postseason, it's like, you ever put a weighted blanket on for the first time and you feel like you're like back in the womb? Oh, man, it's comfortable. It's warm. And you just lay there in nirvana. Football nirvana. I think we are on a collision course, staring down the barrel of the Chiefs and the Bills yet again in the AFC playoffs. Now, it doesn't have to go like that, but that's what I think is going to happen when it's all said and done. Well, check back with me a week from now. But again, I don't know how your answer to that question is anything other right now than the Chiefs and the Bills. Because if Mahomes is going to play like he did, think about this. Last note here, and then we'll get to the Colts. Think about how you felt. Forget about me and what I said on the show on Friday. This doesn't have to be about me. This is about us. We are Legion. We are football fans. Think about how you felt on Thursday night last week, watching Josh Allen against the Lions. How you felt about Josh Allen. And then think about how you felt last night, watching the Chiefs and Patrick Mahomes against the Colts. Similar? Similar, right? Yeah. Yeah. This is the good stuff. I want to give you a couple minutes on the Indianapolis Colts before we hit the first break. I feel terrible for Shane Steichen. And I actually feel really bad for Daniel Jones as well. Shane Steichen called a hell of a game last night for the Colts offense. They scored 30 on the Kansas City defense on the road in primetime. I thought Steichen called a magnificent game. And I thought Daniel Jones played his ass off. And you can see that his athleticism is not fully back yet. Like Collinsworth even said, there was like a true like race to the first down marker, which Daniel Jones lost to a Chiefs defender. Like generally, Daniel Jones wins those foot races. Like he's not fully back yet. And he played an excellent, gutty game. You can't take that. They didn't win the game, but you can't take that away from them. And it becomes doubly impressive when you realize that Alec Pierce, and like I say that name with like some derision because it's like this guy's always hurt. He signed. We'll get to Chris Ballard. You know what? Like Ballard kind of weaves into this also. Because the Colts painted themselves into a corner with the Sauce Gardner trade last year at the trade deadline. They basically said, we are all in on this version of the team. And because of that, they had no choice but to bring back Daniel Jones. And they had no choice but to pay Alec Pierce, like he's one of the best receivers in the league. And like, he's flashed it. He's shown flashes, but nothing more than that. Because as soon as they sign Alec Pierce on day one of free agency to that massive deal, 4 years, $114 million, he's immediately hurt. And barely practices at all in training camp. And wouldn't you know it, injures himself last night. Same ankle, same heel that was hurt in the offseason. So now it's Daniel Jones, basically with one legitimate wide receiver. You've got Keenan Allen, who's going to get suspended 3 games probably for drunk driving. And it's basically just Josh Downs and Tyler Warren. And everyone knows it in the stadium and watching. And if we know it, you know who else knows it? Steve Spagnuolo. And Daniel Jones still made it happen last night. With everyone knowing that it's Downs, it's Warren, and it's Taylor, and nobody else. How about Laquon Treadwell? Imagine a world. I'll do my best. I'm not really the movie trailer voice type of guy, but imagine a world where a former first-round pick, a huge bust in Laquon Treadwell, makes a big play on Sunday Night Football to potentially win a game. And then fumbles the ball. I'll tell you what, though. I thought the refs made a good call there. And Patrick Mahomes had a great line post-game where he said he was actually kind of glad that the call didn't go the Chiefs' way, so people online, on social media, can't bitch and moan and say the Chiefs get all the calls. I thought that was pretty good self-awareness there from Patrick Mahomes. It's a devastating loss for the Colts, who absolutely played well enough to win. And you know, Shane Steichen's decision in overtime, so the Colts win the toss, they defer, right? The Chiefs go down the field, kick a field goal. Colts get the ball. You get this explosive to Laquon Treadwell, right? So you're in business here, deep in Chiefs territory. The offense immediately stalls, and you end up in a 4th-and-9, where, look, like, here are your options. And, like, I think Steichen is a brilliant, I think he's an excellent coach. And I think he would get another job immediately. He made the wrong call. He did. Like, 4th-and-9, I understand that, like, it's a low percentage. And I understand that the thought process might be, well, you kick a field goal, maybe you get a stop, the game ends in a tie, who knows what could happen. Like, Mahomes is Brady. Like, he's Peyton. Like, he's one of these guys. You give him the ball with 3 minutes left at home in primetime. What do you think's going to happen? Of course he's going to drive them down the field. They had to go for it there. They had to. And I think it goes noted here. And I understand the Colts are not the big national story, but you know what? Like, I love football, and this, I think everything's important. It goes noted that, and this, I don't mean this as a criticism of her at all. Callie Gordon-Ursay, Jim's daughter, who like is running the team now, is on the sidelines. And they're showing her, she's got the headset in, she's listening to the play calls. They play her line from the press conference when she announces in January that Ballard and Steichen are coming back, that like the pressure's on right now. Do you think that's going through Shane Steichen's mind when he decides to send the field goal unit out? And that might have, and I'm not saying that she has a right to say that. And by the way, she's right to say it. You don't think that's going through Shane Steichen's mind when he makes that decision to send out the field goal unit? When he does that, unfortunately, he is effectively signing his team's death warrant for that game. The idea that you're going to stop Patrick Mahomes is like the idea that you're going to stop Tom Brady. Like stop it. No way. No way. And it's unfortunate for the Colts because it feels like, and look, it's only 2 games. And they play the Texans on Sunday in like a loser leaves town match. Both teams are 0-2. It's tough to start the year with Baltimore and Kansas City. But it's a must-win season, and they're 0-2. And I'm going to get ahead of this right now. If we're assigning pie chart of blame for Indianapolis, Chris Ballard should have the majority of it. They'll both get canned. I would want to keep Shane Steichen. I'm just getting ahead of that right now. We're just getting started here. Magnificent Football Monday edition of You Better You Bet. There is so much to do, and I am obsessed with every single inch of it. On the other side, I'm sick and tired of it. I can't take it anymore. The Jalen Hurts disrespect needs to stop. We'll get into it next.
0: It's a reaction Monday. Week 2 is nearly in the books, and now comes the fallout. The biggest stories, the biggest surprises. On your home for the NFL, Westwood One Sports.
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0: 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Darius Cooper, the biggest catch of his life!
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3: 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Let's, before we talk about the game, another edition of America's favorite game show, Joe Davis or Adam Amin. That was actually Adam Amin, although I wouldn't fault anyone if you thought it was Joe Davis, because Amin kind of did the Joe Davis thing, the catch of his life. Justin Jefferson a couple of years ago, Vikings-Bills, Darius Cooper hanging with Mr. Cooper with the winning touchdown yesterday for the Philadelphia Eagles. So listen, I'm not going to do this thing where I'm going to come on the air right now and tell you, like, the Eagles were uber impressive yesterday. And I'm not going to tell you that despite the 2-0 start, and I have the Eagles as the one seed in the NFC. I don't have them winning the NFC. I have the Niners winning the NFC. But I'm very bullish on the Eagles this season. And I still think, like, things are going to turn out okay for Philadelphia. They're 2-0, but I think that they will play better. But, you know, we can tell the truth, right? So I'm going to tell the truth in 1 second about one topic, and I will tell the truth right now about a different topic. The Eagles are 2-0. They barely beat the Washington Commanders, who, like, forget about season circling the drain for the Commanders. They're in the sewer right now. Like, they're having a piece of moldy pizza with Leonardo and Donatello and Raphael and Michelangelo and Master Splinter. Like, in the sewer. They're done. It's over. The Eagles barely beat, almost went to overtime against the Commanders, and then took and needed a last-second drive to beat Robert Saleh, Brian Daboll, Cam Ward. Fairness to Cam Ward, he was pretty good yesterday, to be fair to him, and the Tennessee Titans. So, like, yes, the Eagles are 2-0, but they have not been that impressive thus far. And I don't know if Caleb Williams is going to play Monday night. We will get to Caleb Williams' injury. Hopefully we'll find out the severity of the hamstring injury on the show today. You know, we'll see how the Eagles fare against Chicago, even if it's Tyson Bagent. They have not been that impressive to start the year. Now, with that being said, I've had it. And I've had it for quite some time. The disrespect that's shown to Jalen Hurts. All this guy does is win. That's all he does. All he does is win football games. He is 63-29 as the Eagles starting quarterback, including the postseason, which includes a Super Bowl championship, Super Bowl most valuable player, and if his defense could have had one stop against the Chiefs, in the game that they lost, he would be two-time Super Bowl champion Jalen Hurts, two-time Super Bowl MVP Jalen Hurts. But no, everybody thinks Jalen Hurts sucks. Everyone thinks he sucks. And you know what it is? What makes me sick? It really does. And you know, I want to be careful with how I say this, because the people that have these opinions love football in the same way that I love football. So, like, it's not that they don't love it. They love it. And I appreciate the work that everybody does. If you love this league the way I love this league, and you cover the league the way that I cover the league, even if, like, my opinions are wrong or your opinions are wrong, I respect it. Because I love this stuff. But, like, the idea that everybody has, you see these ridiculous quarterback rankings, which should be printed out and used as toilet paper. Like, that's what they're worth. That say that Jalen Hurts is bad. Could you imagine this being real? Like, I don't really want to throw Justin Herbert under the bus here, but I will to a degree. Like, could you imagine, like, thinking that Justin Herbert's better than Jalen Hurts? Like, could you imagine thinking that? One guy's never done, and it's not even Herbert's fault. It's not like Herbert's out there being like, I'm better than Jalen Hurts. It's just this idea that because Jalen Hurts doesn't play the position the way that everyone that's watching film with Cheeto dust on their fingers hand in the pants like Al Bundy, with like a dimly lit room, you know, at 3 o'clock in the morning, eating their Twinkies, scratching their ass, because Jalen Hurts doesn't play the way you want him to play. Oh, he doesn't go through his progressions fast enough. Oh! Oh, but he doesn't throw over the middle of the field. Oh! Oh! What am I going to tell my children that about Jalen Hurts? What am I going to tell my son that Jalen Hurts? People think that he's good because he won a championship. Are you people crazy? Are you nuts? You bet on this Monday. Nick Costos and you, Westwood One Sports. Now, Jeffrey Simmons is one of the best defensive players in the league. He's awesome. Any team would love to have him. He's great. He goes last week. Yeah, we want to make Jalen play quarterback. And that's how we're going to beat him. And then, like, hilariously tried to backtrack, like he's, like, backtracking like Deion Sanders or Darrell Revis after the game. Well, what I meant to say is this. No, dude. You said what you said, and it's okay. Jeffrey Simmons is great.

And that's a scary thought for the rest of the league. Because you know that this Eagles defense with Vic Fangio running the show and all the talented players that they've got. Like, Cam Ward played well yesterday. And the Titans offense moved the ball yesterday. Now, the Hurts interception in the end zone, obviously, that's a huge swing in the game. That's not a great play by Jalen Hurts. And I'm not saying he's perfect. But, like, they won. They won the game. And, like, they always win. I'm a Giants fan telling you this. Like, you think it gives me pleasure to say that the Eagles always win? Like, all they do is win. They're in the playoffs every year. But this guy sucks. But the quarterback sucks, right? Because he doesn't go through progressions the way that you, comma, someone who's never played football before in your life, like, he doesn't go through progressions the way you want him to. Doesn't throw over the middle of the field enough. Yo, last I checked, the point of this whole thing is to win. What did he do? What did he do? The same thing he always does. He won. Now, the Eagles have to play way better. So listen to me, right? I'm not crowning the Eagles at all. At all. Like, right now, they're kind of like a slightly above average team through two games. Like, barely beat the Titans, barely beat the Commanders. I'm not crowning them. But if you don't think this offense is going to get better as the season goes on, and more importantly, you don't think this defense is going to get better as the season moves on, I don't know what to tell you. Now, I do want to see, Saquon back and healthy. I had a stinger yesterday in the game. I want to see the run game be a little better. But I have confidence that if they need to throw to win games, Jalen can do it. Do you know how I know that? Because all he does is win, and somehow all, not all of you, and I'm sorry to generalize, I just get fired up. A lot of you, all you do is complain. Enjoy the greatness that's in front of you for a change. Not all of you, but some of you. Last break of the hour. What are we doing on the other side here? What do we got? Oh, yes. Let's talk. Oh, man. Oh, I can't wait to talk about this. How about, you know, do I get to victory lap my Vikings money line pick if I also love the over in the game? Final score 9-3? Maybe not. Maybe not. We'll get into the Vikings-Bears game on the other side. My Minnesota Vikings beating Chicago. What's next for Ben Johnson? What's next for Caleb Williams? And perhaps what's next for the secret agent man? You know, Tyson. 310-840-4910, youtube.com/@thecostos. The show rolls on right after this.

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0: comes Williams. Here comes Williams, tripped up though. Van Ginkle just barely got a piece of him, and he's in pain.
1: Yeah, I don't know if Van Ginkle touched him. It looked to me like he might have pulled up late.
0: Oh, that's even worse then.
1: Yeah, that's what it looked like. I was waiting to see him get up, but
0: oh no,
1: the stadium is silent.
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3: 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Look, you don't have to be, Fox Sports courtesy of the call, you don't have to be a member of the sports media like me. And I don't say that to brag, just be a football fan. Whatever you do for a living. You like football? Your friends like football? I am guessing that everyone's group texts looked the same in that moment that Laura just played coming back from break. Some variation of, oh no, with the Caleb Williams injury. And I will say that in the moment, I felt like it was not an Achilles, and it was a hamstring. He popped up pretty quickly. You never see that after an Achilles. So I was a little optimistic afterwards that it was not an Achilles, but that was obviously the concern. So when you get the news, and we all collectively get the news, when the Bears rule him out towards the end of the game with a hamstring injury, big time exhale. Now, we don't know how severe the injury is. I hope that we find out by the end of the show today, by noon Eastern. It's possible that we won't. But at worst, it doesn't feel like this is a season-ending injury for Caleb. Or reports said that in the locker room, he was moving around with a slight limp in good spirits, which obviously was, if he were done for the year, there's no way that would be the case. If he were done until December, I doubt he would be in good spirits. Now, I have no idea when he'll be back. The one thing I do feel confident in, it would be pretty surprising if he played next Monday night when the Bears host the Philadelphia Eagles. That would be surprising. But I don't know what's going to happen from there. And we can talk about that once we get that information. Not that I don't want to talk about the Bears, because the conversation that we're about to have dovetails in with the Chicago Bears. I thought yesterday, there's a case to be made that yesterday was Ben Johnson's worst game as Bears head coach. Now, we can look at a couple games last year, but this is now year two of this offense, right? And obviously, I need to take a gigantic L, and I am right now, for my thesis that the Bears were going to be like the Cliff Kingsbury, Patrick Mahomes, Texas Tech team, and have 500 yards of offense and score 40 points and potentially lose. 4.5 yards per play and only 3 points. So that's a huge L for me, obviously. And I probably got a little carried away. It's going to happen from time to time, and I'm always going to be honest with you about that. Ben Johnson, it was not his finest moment yesterday. It wasn't. But that doesn't mean that he is not a magnificent offensive coach, a magnificent head coach, and that teams around the NFL wouldn't fall all over themselves to want to hire Ben Johnson. So again, hear me. I'm saying Ben Johnson was bad yesterday. Also, he's still one of the best. Can we talk about Brian Flores, please? The fact that Brian Flores, and I understand why. So I get, because whenever I do this, I go, well, you know he's suing the league, right? Like, what do you think? I don't know that. I know everything that's happening in this league. I pay attention to it. Yes, it is my job, but also it's my favorite thing. You don't think I know Brian Flores is suing the league? I know. The fact that this is going on and this guy's not a head coach is a crime. This is a pigskin sin. A pig sin, if you will, that this guy's not a head coach in the NFL. Brian Flores yesterday, and this doesn't mean Ben Johnson is great, and that's what makes Flores great. Brian Flores stuffed Ben Johnson and the Bears offense into a locker. He is the best. He's the best. He is the best defensive coordinator alive. The best defensive coach alive. Number one. A number one, king of the hill, top of the heap, these little town blues. And he should be a head coach. Like, if I'm an owner of an NFL team, I'm trying to figure this out. Figure out this lawsuit, find a way to make this guy the head coach. Pair him with a good offensive mind and let him cook. God, what a boon that is for the Minnesota Vikings and Kevin O'Connell to have this guy on the staff. Because if it weren't for the lawsuit, he'd be a head coach. And the fact that the lawsuit exists and good on him for, God bless him, means that the Vikings get his services. And he's the man. He is the man. And the Vikings defense won the game yesterday. Now, Carson Wentz was not great in place of the injured Kyler Murray, who will be back next week. 11 of 20, 143 yards through the air. But you know what he didn't do? Turn the football over. Caleb Williams threw a pick. DeAndre Swift fumbled on the goal line, which is ultimately probably the play that lost it for the Chicago Bears. And the Vikings win. And my pick to win the NFC North, the Minnesota Vikings, now 2-0 with two division wins, including on the road in Chicago, and Kyler Murray's barely played. Feels pretty good. I'll say this about the Minnesota Vikings. If you are the team that I think you are, and the team that a lot of people think now that you can be, you go on the road next week, next Sunday, and you beat the Buccaneers in Tampa. And you maybe do it easily, and you improve to 3-0. There is no reason that Kyler Murray should not ball out next. Deshaun Watson looked awesome yesterday. We'll do the Browns and Bucks. Deshaun Watson, and he did look really good yesterday against that Tampa defense. And Baker Mayfield is playing bad football right now. Brian Flores should put them in a blender next Sunday. No excuse for the Vikings to not go to 3-0. Put some respect on Brian Flores' name. He should be a head coach. He is the best defensive coach in football. And yesterday, he won the head-to-head battle with Ben Johnson. Hour one done. Hour two for you coming up on the other side. We will start the hour talking about Dallas's win over the Commanders. Season over for Washington. Keep it.
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14: 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Ashton carried the ball 23 times for 102 yards, which is an average of 4.4 yards per carry. He also was the leading receiver for the Raiders with 6 catches for 45 yards and 2 touchdowns. So what did his head coach Clint Kubiak feel about the performance? Here he is following the game.
15: Coming off his injury, I'd say what he did tonight is what we expect from him, but doing it on with a bad ankle with a little bit less practice than he's used to, I think just tells you the kind of guy you're dealing with.
14: So shout out to Ashton Jeanty, who, again, just a few weeks ago looked like he was going to miss significant time in the 2026 season to end up leading the team to a victory in game number one.
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5: 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Vince Sapienza, Vinny Bonsignor, and Clay Baker coming live from Las Vegas here on a Victory Monday, September 21st, 2026. The Raiders go on the road for the first time this season in a battle with the Bolts and discharge in Los Angeles, picking up their first win at SoFi Stadium since 2020, 6 years ago. The Silver and Black, 2-0 for the first time since 2021. And that narrative, that feeling, that different word we keep using continues to come to fruition 2 weeks into the NFL season as the Raiders dismantle the LA Chargers 26-14 on a beautiful Sunday afternoon in Southern California in front of all Raider Nation. Who was loud? I can only imagine in person, but on the TVs, they were heard, they were seen, and they were felt by the Raiders, who now sit atop the AFC West. And we've got a great show for you today. Jam-packed on a Victory Monday, 702-365-9200. This is our biggest call-in show of the week, a Monday following Raiders receipts. We're going to get into all of it. A lot of sound to pour through from the locker room and the podium, but we cannot start a Victory Monday without hearing one more time the sounds from the locker room.
6: How do you change a place? You do something they say you can't. You guys did something they said you can't. 7-point dog, that. Great job, man. Great job.
7: Hey, guys, I'm so proud of you, okay? And I'm going to say exactly what we said last week, okay? Okay, we are humble in victory, okay? We are humble in victory, all right? We're a team, okay? It's about us, and you guys proved that today. Let's take a knee and thank God.
6: Let's go, Chin!
8: Come on, bring it tight, man. Let's go, bro. Hey, enjoy this, man, but you know what it is, bro. We back to work like before. Let's go, Raiders on three. 1, 2, 3.
6: Raiders! Woo! How do you change your place?
5: How do you change your place, Clay? Love that. As in the pocket as Clint Kubiak is all week, those moments that Raiders social medias are able to capture, and we value the hell out of them for being able to do so. Whether it's him doing the long jump and broad jump at Allegiant Stadium after week one, or him getting up on a table or a chair, whatever he was on, and the impassioned feeling that resonates throughout that locker room is one of one. The Raiders have found their leader, have found their head coach. Clint Kubiak is leading the way with his words, with his play calling, and with his sound. And it is unbelievable. That is how you start a Victory Monday. Clay, good morning. Vinny, good morning. You were there. You were boots on the ground, as we like to see. You got to see, feel all of it in real time. Good morning. What a win for the Silver and Black.
9: Yeah, and probably the best part, well, one of the best parts what was just a great Sunday for the Raiders was the prevailing feeling inside the locker room, which was the work's not done. And you know, there was something really appropriate, and I talked to Max Crosby about this yesterday, about him closing the game out. It's all he's ever wanted, was that opportunity to be able to rear back and go make the closing play, right, against the Chargers, right in the backyard of Kobe Bryant, right in the backyard of Mamba mentality. Everything that he always wanted, and he delivered. Nobody was surprised. Everyone was, happy with the win, but not, but hardly even satisfied. And that's, for me, the takeaway as I was leaving the stadium last night. And what a great showing by Raider Nation. It was tremendous inside SoFi Stadium. It was a thing of beauty. I've been there for every single one of the Raider games in SoFi Stadium. And the, you know, Raider fans and Raider Nation are always prevalent, and they always make their presence felt. But it's never been like it was on Sunday. Sunday was... They took it to a whole other level on Sunday, and you felt before the game this. It was almost an anticipation, almost a realization by Raider Nation, like this is our moment's come, and you felt it even before the game, and obviously you felt it throughout the game. They caused a couple penalties by the Chargers. They made life difficult for the Chargers. They were they lifted the Raiders up. It was really cool to see, but for Max to close that out, it wasn't even a perfect day by the Raiders by any stretch of the imagination. There were a lot of drop balls. There was almost a costly penalty, but they were good enough to erase it. There's a lot that they can do better. Brock Bowers isn't even out there yet. Yet they still won fairly convincingly against a division foe to go to 2-0. And yet inside the locker room, while there was definitely satisfaction for the work that they put into it, poured into it, executed and reaped the rewards of yesterday, you know, with that win, there was just, hey, we got to clean stuff up. We got to get better. We'll enjoy this one for a little while, but the work's not done. And I think that when we talk about the changing culture that we've witnessed with the Raiders, how we think it feels different, and it does feel different, just in their reaction to a big win like that, to go to 2-0 and sitting on top of the standings in the AFC West, and it was just like, okay, you know, we'll have a little bit of fun, but the work's not done. And I just think that's a beautiful thing that we're seeing just you know, blossom in front of our very eyes about how they can win, how they can play, how they can execute, how they can work, how they can prepare, how they can keep everything in context, and how they can keep moving on to the next one with the right frame of mind. It's just really cool to see.
0: Sounds like they're taking on the demeanor of their coach. You know, Clint Kubiak, calm, cool demeanor, keeps moving on to the next play and, you know, and confidently doing their own thing. And it's funny to see how the rest of the team has been translating into that. And now after 2-0, they're not riding so high that they're forgetting the rest of the schedule and the rest of the things that need to be accomplished, because this is new territory for a lot of these guys that have been with the Raiders in previous losing seasons. This is something that now is now kind of going part and parcel to a buy-in of what Kubiak's been doing. And now this calm, cool demeanor and confidence is now obvious that his impact is now very well rested into the team.
9: Yeah, I'm going to go one step further, though, Clay, because you're right, without question. This goes even beyond that. This is an organization. This goes Tom Brady, Mark Davis, the new owners that they brought in, John Spytek, the sense of professionalism and accountability, expectations, how to handle yourself. It starts at the top. And Clint Kubiak is an extension of that without question. And when it comes down to the actual game, and we're going to get into how aggressive he is, which kind of defies the demeanor a little bit, but this guy's got some you-know-whats when it gets right down to it, to do some of the things that he did and approach the game in certain situations the way he did. And with all due respect to Clint, and I think he's doing a fabulous job, it goes even beyond that. Vince, I would love to get your thoughts on that.
10: Yeah, I really believe, I think Clay hit it on the head. This is a team that is taking on the demeanor of their head coach, and that is exactly what you want. That is exactly what you want, that same page, that is everything. But to your point, that's why this is a perfect marriage. We're seeing it right now because Clint Kubiak is the perfect coach.
9: And so is Rob Leonard.
10: Yeah, oh, trust me, I have plenty to say about Rob Leonard. But let me just start with Kubiak. In terms of what Tom Brady, Mark Davis, Spytek, they needed, what this organization needed. We've seen the rah-rah guys. We've seen that. We felt that. We've seen what it looks like. You needed a silent killer. Somebody that works in the shadows, doesn't say a lot during the week, and then absolutely takes you to the woodshed on Sunday. That is what we have seen from Clint Kubiak in 2 weeks.
9: And a brilliant offensive mind, by the way.
10: That's what I mean. Yep. That's what I mean.
9: You know what
10: I'm
9: saying?
10: Not only the finesse, but he has also shown the ruthlessness in terms of his aggressiveness, his aggression. And that's not just, you know, a demeanor. That's trust in his team. That's
9: they appreciate it.
10: That's what, and it's reverberated. It's felt both ways. This is a true two-way street. This is not somebody coaching at players. This is somebody coaching with players.
9: What did you think was something we
10: have not seen here in a couple years.
9: Yeah, sorry about that. What did you think was going to happen when they got the ball back with 35 seconds, 16 at their own 16-yard line, tied 7-7?
10: My hope was always that they were going to push it, but that's how I feel every single time.
9: Of course, me too.
10: I thought they were going to sit on it and take it in.
9: Especially after missing the first, the incomplete on the first pass, right? Bingo. You're like, okay, Bingo. They gave it a shot. They did not do that, did
10: they? But you know, they go for it on a fourth and goal at the one. Turnover on downs, they don't get it. And you could sit there and be like, okay, man, we really pressed our luck because that one didn't bite us in the you know what. So let's just go into the half. No, absolutely not. Let's push this thing. We're on the road. You know, those are those moments where even though Clint Kubiak may not have said it, that's one of those like, we're the Raiders. We're on the road. We're gonna impose our will on this team, on this game. And that's one of those moments you can look to and sit there and say, I'm going to give our guys a shot.
9: Right.
10: I'm going to give our guys a shot to go win the game. The players
9: the double
10: go
9: pass.
10: Make the plays.
9: How about the double pass? All these little things are popping into my head right now, like because we're talking about the aggressiveness, and it's just he went for it on another fourth down on his side of the field. He was at the where were they at the 35 yard something?
10: I haven't written out, but yes.
9: Yes, right? On their side of the field, they're like, all right, we're going to go for it right here. He's not coaching scared. He's coaching to win. He's coaching to do what he thinks he needs. They needed those 3 points right there, especially with getting the ball back to start the second half. Why not? Let's go see what we could do. Let's go see if we could get something out of here. If we don't, we don't. But I believe we can. So I'm going to dial up a long pass. You know. So
10: and Vinny, that's because of that trust, that two-way street.
9: No doubt
10: I mean
9: about
10: that
9: it.
10: that is one of the biggest takeaways I had watching that thing live, Clay, is the trust. Whether it's Kubiak in the offense or Rob Leonard in the defense, I mean, there is an innate trust there in those players right now, and that is breeding a sense of confidence that is just oozing off the TV. I can only imagine what it looked like, felt like inside live eyeballs there at SoFi, Vinny. But, I mean, it was a real thing, and I do want to get to one thing because we're opening up the phones in a big way today, obviously, to Raider Nation, things of that nature, 702-365-9200. But the fans were such a piece of the pie yesterday. Back-to-back false starts caused on the Chargers, backed up in their own end, in their own stadium, early in the game. This wasn't even a fourth quarter type situation. This was, I believe, second quarter is where those false starts, back-to-back false starts. Raider Nation was loud. Clint Kubiak started with this at his podium and followed up later right here.
11: Yeah, I mean, I've never been to a road game like that where you know, our fans are silver and black. You know, when we came out of the tunnel, they were screaming, and it just really it sends chills down your spine to know that we have that support, and we're extremely grateful, and we know that every day we go on the field, we have to earn their trust and earn their respect.
10: And here's why I wanted to start with that, a quote-unquote non-football question and answer. It's about the fans, right? Like, fans, we love you. You guys are awesome. But the reason I want to start with that, Vinny Clay, you know as well as I do, covering Clint Kubiak as we have up until this time. No nonsense guy. This guy's all ball. Wants to talk only ball, right? Meticulous with his words. One of his longer answers of the entire presser is about the fans and the impact that it's having on this team. It's not for nothing. There's a respect there. And that thing that he says at the end, and he says it every week, we have to earn their trust each and every day. That is the type of mentality that is not being built with the team. It is there right now. That's that respect we talk about of the past, right? Every coach that's come in here, Vinny, has said, you know, the Raiders, tradition rich, and it's all about the past. This coach, Clint Kubiak, is forging the new future by respecting that fan base, by respecting the history and tradition and all that, by going out and getting results and treating each day as sacred, not just the past. Not just treating the past as sacred, which it is to this organization, this franchise, but every day and moving forward, falling forward, as he likes to say. And that is one of those moments that I heard last night, that a guy who talks all ball was expansive about what the fans meant to the game and the impact it's having on this team.
9: Yeah, I agree. And also, a shout out to the front office and John Spytek and everyone that's put this roster together, because guys, there's talent on this football team. It's like everywhere you look, Zeke Massis goes and gets two interceptions. One was kind of, you know, he made a fortunate play on what was really a bad play by him, and he owned it in the locker room afterwards. But the other was just a fantastic takeaway. The pop on Hampton to pop the ball loose. Jeremy Chinn picks it up and, you know, takes it the other way. N'Kobe Dean, Quay Walker, Quiddy Pay, obviously Max Crosby, the lineman. You know, how about Kirk Cousins? You look at the run game and, it wasn't there, right? It was tough sledding in the run game. Guess what? We kind of knew that that was going to happen. Why? Because the Chargers were going to say, we're going to dare you to throw the ball downfield. We're going to stop the run. They did that. That's exactly what we thought that they were going to do. And guess what? The Raiders' offensive line in terms of pass protection and Kirk Cousins in terms of throwing it down the field were up to the challenge. And so the Chargers predictably took something away and said, you're going to have to show us that you can. And guess what? He did exactly that. So even though a strength of the Raiders was taken away, they had enough offensively to say, okay, that's fine, because now we're going to make you pay for doing that. And that's all we were asking last week. Hey, can Kirk Cousins make a team pay if they're going to crowd the line of scrimmage and take away some of the short stuff, which we thought that they were going to do, and they exactly did that. Okay, so they didn't run it. People are complaining, but I'm like, all right. But that was the Chargers' game plan, was to stop the run, and they did a good job of it, and they made life difficult with extra bodies in the box, et cetera, et cetera. But it was part of the reason why they lost and why the Raiders were actually able to win, because they had enough on a different part of the game to go ahead and take advantage of that. And again, when was the last time we've seen that with the Raiders, where you take away their strength, usually that was their demise. Oh, we can't do what we do, and so we don't have anything else to turn to. The Raiders had more than enough to turn to yesterday offensively to go ahead and take advantage of what the Chargers were doing to them to stop their strength.
10: If I told you on Friday the Raiders were going to have 57 rushing yards, averaging 2 yards a carry, what would your have odds been that the Raiders come away with a win?
9: It would probably be low, but the question that we would have asked is, okay, well, what are they going to do?
10: I understand. You know what I'm saying? Talking about the infancy of this program right now, as the Raiders like to call it, and players like to call it, the infancy of this program in terms of, you know, building this thing the right way. Right, I'm not saying they're on the 5 yard line or the metaphor we're given. I'm just saying, like, we're 2 weeks into the season.
9: It probably wouldn't have been good.
10: The identity of this team is running the ball.
0: Right.
10: They've not minced words about that. They have not shied away from that. If I told you on the road in a division game, they ran for 57 yards on the ground, 2 yards a pop, you're not given, let alone winning by double digits.
0: The odds of winning that game are less than 10%. We're talking like 5 to 7%.
10: Yeah. This is a different team by every definition.
9: Yeah.
10: I don't know what this team's going to be in week 17, week 8, whatever. I don't know what this team's going to be. This is not that conversation. I'm simply saying the here and the now, right? Like, you brought up the Zeke Masses interception, right? It was poor coverage that turned into an opportunistic play and a takeaway.
9: Right. Didn't get down on himself.
10: When is the last time?
9: That's usually going in the other direction for a touchdown.
10: That's what I'm saying. Tell me a time. Give me a time at any point where blown coverage and a ball bounces your call it luck, call it fortuitous, but the ball bounced the Raiders' way for the first time what feels in a long time. But it wasn't just luck that we saw on Sunday. We saw talent rise to the top. We saw a resiliency from top to bottom in all three phases that we have not seen. Look, I'm going to repeat myself. I do not know what this season is going to look like. What I do know is what it looked like a year ago. They had three wins. They're at two in late September right now. For all the reasons we talked about, oh, it was a fluke in New England on the road last year. You know, things came to a striking reality in week two against the Chargers. Well, look at this season. Look at the difference. I don't think anybody's calling week one against Miami a fluke. In fact, it might be one of the most complete wins we've ever seen at Allegiant Stadium. You back that up with your first road win of the season against a division team that was pissed off, angry, backs against the wall, etc., all that different stuff. You go in there, and in an absolute slugfest that Vinny, it was not pretty by any stretch of the imagination, but they went in there, they got dirty, it was dirty, a little dirty boxing early on, and they came out firing, and they came out clean on the other side, and not just with by the hair of my chinny chin chin type win. I mean, they came out clean in a decisive way by going out and taking a victory, ending the game on their terms for the most part, which is a bit of an improvement from what we saw even from week one to week two. The Raiders are for real right now, and Clint Kubiak has this thing pointing in the right direction.
9: Yeah, and Zeke's the accountability afterwards. Somebody said, "Can you walk us through that first interception?" He's like, "Well," you know, he started literally. I was supposed to be somewhere else. I was actually supposed to be. So he owned it, and then of course his face beamed on the second one, because the second one was just, quite honestly, a tremendous play by him to go get that one. And he was good at run support. He had a pass interference. He's got to clean that up. But I kind of liked the technique that he showed on that. Like, if the referee's not seeing it,
10: right,
9: it's actually kind of, you know what I'm saying?
10: Like, 100%.
9: It's a savvy move. It got caught. All right. Got caught with the hand in the cookie jar. but I actually respected. I respected the attempt. And, defensively to do what they did, coming up with turnovers. Just a great performance, by the Raiders.
10: Really now, was. Really was.
9: Having said all that real quick, I kind of like where the Saints landed on the schedule, because number one, the Saints winning that game, in Baltimore just sets up what's going to be bedlam in New Orleans. Can you imagine? I mean, them coming off that big win and actually playing pretty well against the Lions.
10: Really well against the Lions.
9: Right. There's going to be Raider fans in New Orleans. There always is, but it's going to be a crazy, atmosphere in New Orleans. It's their home opener. Their team looks pretty good. Maybe they may be the best team in their division. So we'll see how that all plays out. But what a great test now for the Raiders to go into real true enemy territory and a crazy situation against a team that looks pretty darn good actually in the Saints. And now go see what you could do in that kind of an environment. I'm not ready to call it one way or another, but I will say this. I think they're going to be, one way or another, they're going to go out there and be a competitive football team. I'm learning that about this team, is that that's what they're going to do. That's who they are. So we'll obviously talk about that later on in the week. But what a great early test now for the Raiders. And being 2-0 going in there gives you a little bit of leeway, right? But I am really excited now about that football game, about that atmosphere, and about how the Raiders are going to respond to that atmosphere.
10: 2-0 for the first time in 5 years. 702-365-9200. Raider Nation, stand up, light up the phones. This is your day. This is a victory Monday. We want to hear your thoughts. We want to get your Raiders receipts. What were you right about? What were you wrong about heading into week two? I'll put my hand up. I got a few things I was wrong about, but there's one thing I was very much right about. Very excited to talk about the right as opposed to the wrong, but all the wrong for the right reasons. Our Monday morning cornerback, Eric Allen, the Hall of Famer, will be joining us in hour number two. Alexa Bell Castro, News 3LV, will be joining us in hour number three. We've got sound from the locker room, sound from the podium to get to. We got to get to your calls, 702-365-9200, but first.
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0: Third and 11. Raiders in prevent. Herbert, seven-step drop. Eyeing, throwing, near side. Picked off!
1: Has he?
0: Is at midfield, still on his feet. Getting up at the 35-30 and shoved out of bounds.
1: What I just tell you?
0: His second pick of the day. The rookie out of Cal, and he is getting the ice. A Raiders victory here in L.A.
2: Yeah, what an incredible start for him. Really proud of him. Really proud to have his teammates supporting him because the ball doesn't get into his hands without great pass rush and great coverage. But really proud of Z.
3: The Raiders hit him with a Hezzy. That's a T-shirt. That's a T-shirt, Clay. Hit him with the Hezzy. And then you just got the Z. I mean, we're doing branding. For Hezekiah Masses comes up with two INTs, first NFL start on Sunday on the road.
1: Woo!
3: Jason Horowitz, Raider Nation Radio 920 on the call. Clint Kubiak talking about his rookie corner. Back-to-back weeks, a rookie DB comes up with an INT. Hoping for the best, obviously, for Trayton Stukes, who left the game with a concussion. We'll wait and see. Well, that looks like moving forward, and I don't want to dismiss that by any sense or stretch of the imagination, but that's where having a guy like Isaiah Polamau, oh my gosh. That's where that depth comes in. John Spychtek goes and does what he does, an injection of youth from the draft in that DB room, and all of a sudden it kind of puts Isaiah Polamau down a little bit, and you're sitting there, okay, what's next for Isaiah? Well, that is the depth that is created. Clint Kubiak was effusive in his praise for Isaiah Polamau, calling him an absolute glue guy, somebody you need in your locker room, and not just somebody that is there to be a mentor, but somebody there that can step in when called upon, did just that when Trayton Stukes goes down. But Hezekiah Masses stepping in for the injured Darian Porter. And again, Vinny Clay, this is the beauty of this team. We're seeing it, you know, I don't know if expedited is the right word, but in just a year's time from no depth to now having real depth in that DB room was a beautiful thing to see. And as tricky as that first one may have been for Zeke, that second INT was absolute instincts, absolute go get, see ball, get ball. If it's up, it's ours. That's what Robbie Leonard says. And he went and did that. And the Raiders defense responded in a massive way. And, you know, we're not just talking about Raiders receipts today. You know, the other question I want to ask Raider Nation, in addition to your thoughts on the game, was, you know, we're talking about the coach, quarterback, and the closers. Which one stands out to you? All three have their merits and reason for being thrust upon and given all the praise. But coach, quarterback, and the closers, where do your eyes go? What was the difference in the game in week two on Sunday? 702-365-9200, Vinny.
4: Yeah, well, it's hard not to look at, I mean, you know, I guess just very much at a Max Crosby. It's hard not to look away from that play because, yeah. Again, let's be honest. That's he wanted to leave to be able to go someplace that was going to give him more opportunities to do exactly that. You know, he feels, and rightfully so, he's one of the best players in this game, and players like Max Crosby, the ultimate kind of closers, can't close if you're not winning the football game, right? If you're not helping put him in a position to go out there and have that kind of a moment and those kind of moments, then it's just, you know, it's been a lot of him playing for pride over the years. And again, to reiterate, that's really why he wanted to leave in the first place. And yet he had to leave to come back to the Raiders that he always longed for. And the Raiders are now seemingly at least 2 weeks into the season, that kind of a team now. And so I loved it for Max Crosby. I loved him being that closer, which is all he's ever wanted. But beyond that, it's just the efficiency, the competence, the professionalism. You know, Trey Tucker having the day that he had, Kirk Cousins having the wherewithal to go ahead and take some of those chances and deliver on some of those chances. We said, you know, everyone was like, well, all he has to do is take a few attempts. No, he doesn't have to just take a few attempts. He needs to complete a few of those. And he did more than, you know, what did he have? Two that were over 40 yards and a couple others that you know, put real pressure on the Chargers. So that was great to see. And it was just, they're it's a collective effort right now from top to bottom, everywhere along the way. And you mentioned it, Vince, the depth of this football team. Jermaine McCoy got into the game a little bit yesterday as well. So you know, there's a lot to like about what's going on. It's really just the beginning. And yes, they're going to have to run the ball better, but I think that the Chargers were selling out on the run yesterday, and sometimes that's going to happen. And the Raiders had an alternative to turn to, and so they didn't even blink and didn't miss a beat, and they were able to still win a game in a little bit of a different way yesterday than they won it on Sunday.
3: 18 snaps for Jermaine McCoy, his first 18 snaps on defense of his NFL career. 50 snaps for Hezekiah Mass is absolutely incredible. Let's get out to a couple of the calls. Raider Nation, Raiders receipts, coaching, quarterback, closers, corners. Cody White. See, the alliteration is just flowing here on a Victory Monday. Juan in Las Vegas, good morning. Welcome to the tailgate. If memory serves me right, 30-28 was your final?
5: 31-28. You're shaving me a point, Vince. What's going on, man? You're shaving me a point, man. What's happening here? That we were tighter than that, man. First off, to answer your question, Vince, I'm going to go outside of the box here. To answer your question, whether it's coaching, closer, quarterback, I'm going to go front office. Kudos to John Spytek to give that defensive back room a freaking facelift. He saw what we had last year. He said, that's not going to cut it in the NFL. You give us Stoops, you give us McCoy, you give us Masses, you bring in Teron Johnson, you re-sign Eric Stokes. All of a sudden, we are a complete 180 on that defensive back room. That is my answer to your question. It is John Spytek and trying to find the talent the best that he can, any way he can. Now, for my Raider receipt, please delete that call on Friday and just burn my ticket, please. Just burn that ticket, please. I don't know if you gave that call to Robbie Leonard and say, hey, he thinks they're going to score 28. He's like, all right, well, I'll show you. And what a game, man. What a game. And how I feel about it, what I love to hear today on a Monday morning, hearing everybody, well, it's just the Dolphins. It's the Chargers going through a bad time. You know how many times in recent memory this Raiders franchise would have given up a game like that? The Jeff Saturday Colts, the Tyson Bagnett against the Bears on the road. This is recent memory, man. We look different. And I understand why you're saying this. I understand.

0: When Trayden went out yesterday, there was a difference in that secondary, and you can see it. And that says a lot, and that's a rookie. And when he went down yesterday with that concussion, you could literally see the secondary having to adjust. And that's big props to Spine for that, man. Everybody that he brought into the building is literally the dynamic of this team. Like Juan said, just said, the dynamic of this team, any other time, last year we lose this game. No doubt about it, 100%, we lose this game. Last year, when we if the Raiders had a defense with 12 players on the field, and they give up that fourth down, and they give up that first down for that penalty, they go down and score. They got that penalty and then had a turnover. This is a different team. I'm I was telling a friend yesterday, I'm glad I'm not on the other end of, okay, well, my season is already done and it's only week two. I'm glad that we're not there. I'm not finna just go and scream, you know, at the top of my top of my head. We've arrived. We still got things to do. That was the worst game I've ever seen Aston Jenkins play, college or pro. So we still got cleanup, but the optimism and the hope and the energy in the building, the vibe in the building. We said, everybody was saying that Kubiak can't be that rah-rah. I think that was real rah-rah in that locker room yesterday. F-bombs and everything else. And then after dropping the F-bomb, now let's pray. You know, so it's just,
1: now let's pray. That's a T-shirt. So it's like,
0: this is a different team. This is a different vibe, and I loved it. I loved it. Curtin is doing his thing. I can't praise this front office. I can't praise this coaching staff. I can't praise these players for buying in enough. I want to see more. Like Max said, more is required. And that's my call for today, y'all.
1: Darkside Don, really appreciate the phone call. 702-365-9200. Keep the calls coming. Darkside Don brought up N'Kobe Dean. We're going to talk about N'Kobe Dean coming up in a big way. We're going to hear from the Raiders linebacker on the other side. 702-365-9200. It's the Morning Tailgate.
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3: 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It's the place everyone wants to be, which means you're about to spend a lot more time staring at those dirty, heavy traffic patterns and trying to not see the ground and grime you've been living with all year. 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
4: Hand off, up the middle, Hampton with a hold.
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5: Jeremy Chinn has the go!
4: Full recovery,
5: and he's racing down the sideline! At the 30, inside the 20, Raiders get the bounce, and Raiders have the football! Boom! N'Kobe Dean knocked it out, and Jeremy Chinn races into the red zone with 3:42 to go!
6: Yeah, winning pedigree. He's a winner. Won in college. He's won in Philly. Him and Quay Walker, they bring winning to the organization. He's a guy that came out of the game for a minute and then came back in, gutted it out for the team. That's who he is.
7: Clint Kubiak talking about Raiders linebacker N'Kobe Dean. Jason Horowitz, Kirk Morrison on the call, Raider Nation Radio 920. What a soundtrack those two were putting together for all of Raider Nation with their calls. Absolutely electric stuff, no pun intended, with the Chargers. But N'Kobe Dean, 10 tackles, tied for the team lead on Sunday with Quay Walker, half a sack, and a forced fumble. Listen to his season stats. 16 tackles, 2 tackles for a loss, 1.5 sacks, 3 quarterback hits, 2 forced fumbles.
8: Impact.
7: I mean, this guy's playing at an all-pro level right now. I mean, he is sideline to sideline communicating, making impactful plays, play in and play out. And Vinny, when we talk about Spytek hitting on his free agents, and this one is becoming as fruitful as any.
9: You're talking about Quay Walker?
7: N'Kobe Dean.
9: Oh, I'm sorry. Yeah, because I was hearing both of those guys. I mean, unbelievable when you really think about it. The linebacker play right now by the Raiders is as good as I've seen since I've been here.
7: Yeah.
9: And N'Kobe Dean is a tone setter. He's a sideline to sideline player. He's physical. He brings, smarts. He brings playmaking ability. He could rush the passer. He could chase down the run. It's just really, a great thing to see from these linebackers.
7: Raider Nation Radio caught up with N'Kobe Dean after the game, who now has 16 tackles, 1.5 sacks, 3 quarterback hits, and 2 forced fumbles on the season in 2 weeks' time. The unquestioned leader right now on that defense, and he caught up with R&R 920.
10: What was the difference, you think, for yourself between last week and this week?
11: I didn't hesitate as much. You get your cleats in the ground, and then it was good to learn throughout the game. I feel like it was a drive out there that we looked like dog, HIT for a second there, and it was everybody. You know, we had to go and fit in right. I wasn't getting over the top. I was slow to read, boom, boom. But being able to not be rattled as a defense, it starts with the coaching staff not being rattled, and continue to get better throughout the game. So that's what we're able to do.
12: Last week you mentioned that you wanted to communicate better. You felt like you
11: communication was definitely better. This week. We still could take it up to another notch, but it was definitely better.
10: Especially on that fourth and short, defense being able to bounce back after the penalty, getting the interception. Just how good is that for the unit that you guys seem to be able to bounce back and not really get too, down on when things don't go?
11: It's always even keel. You know, we call ourselves the fireman. So if it's a fire, we got to put the fire out in a sense. But we got to stay even keel. Don't get too high. Don't get too low in the game. Don't let the bad things snowball on you. When you do something good, okay, still next play. So it's a next play mentality. Like I said, it started with the coaches.
13: How satisfying is it to force a fumble?
11: Always satisfying. Definitely.
13: Yeah. What does that feel like?
11: Definitely with how much we talk about it. We rep it. We got eat drill. We call eat drills every week. Being able to do it is essentially just seeing all your work kind of come to fruition, because we talk about biting the ball, definitely with a bigger back like that. It was a couple times earlier during that drive down set, we played like dog, that's where I was high on him. He was running through tackles and everything. We knew he was a big, strong back. So, like I said, we learned throughout the game. We knew how to get our pads down.
10: This early on in the season, with the defense able to come up in big moments, obviously it's good down the line when the time to make a decision, they can rely on putting the defense back out on the field to make a stop. How important is that to have that confidence so early on in the season?
11: It's always great to have confidence, period, from the offense to the defense, to the special teams, to have confidence in all your guys. So we just got to continue to get better as the year going.
12: You met the running back in the hole. I'm third and one. You met that guy in the back and pushed him back a couple yards. What was that? One-on-one.
11: Like I said, he was a big back. He even almost spent out of that tackle. I got to continue to keep my feet. That's why I said I was continuing to learn throughout the game. And I'm glad I was able to have a game like this early on where my pad got high a couple times and they was able to run through a couple of arm tackles. So I know now, like, for the rest of the season, get my pass down on everybody.
8: Yeah. What's the mentality when you get to that five down front, though? And it's just you or you and Tommy next to each other.
11: Yeah, yeah.
8: Is it a different? Is it more downhill? Is it more passes? How do you?
11: It depends. It was tough because they had a couple. We knew by a couple of their personnel they got out, the guys they like to run down here. Who's, you know what I'm saying? We kind of knew.
8: Yeah.
11: But it's always tough because they was having success on the outside.
8: Yeah.
11: They was having success getting the ball on the outside. Yeah. So you got to have that kind of discernment to if we're going to shoot this or we got to flow over the top fast, depending on what kind of run it's going to be.
7: So that is Raiders linebacker N'Kobe Dean. And did you hear what he said at the start? Yeah, I didn't hesitate as much this week. It's better. This guy's far from a finished product in this Raiders defense. And the same can be said about the entirety of the defense. But listen to this stat from our buddy Sean Syed at Sumer Sports. You ready? The Las Vegas Raiders defense generated a 45.2% pressure rate. That was the 81st percentile, meaning their defense was better than 81% of the rest of the defenses through the afternoon slate of games against the LA Chargers in week two. The Raiders dirt defense, 2 weeks into the season, this was up until the Sunday night football game, so that was the only game omitting before this stat. The Raiders defense currently ranks second in the league with a 51.5% pressure rate. That is the 98th percentile over two games since 2022. Meaning they've been better than 98% in terms of generating a pressure rate than 98% of the defenses through 2 weeks of the season since 2022. Rob Leonard, by an extension of N'Kobe Dean, and the rest of the players are getting after it.
9: No doubt about it. And I don't know if you pointed that part out where they're I think they're second most in terms of quarterback pass rush rate.
7: Mm-hmm.
9: And they're not even blitzing.
7: Right.
9: They're doing it with four you know pass rushers. So a lot of good things going on with that Raiders defense.
7: I mean, Robbie Leonard is hitting right now, and again, not a finished product, right? Like, I'm sure there's still things that he's sitting there. Ooh. But this defense is finding ways, and the difference is they're not just keeping the offense in it. They're taking the ball away. Three turnovers, three takeaways on Sunday. More is required, though, as Max Crosby would like to say, and more is on the way here on the Morning Tailgate, Raider Nation Radio 920. Our Monday morning cornerback, Eric Allen, the Hall of Famer, joins us next here on the tailgate.
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16: Accident 15 southbound, that's showing before Sahara. Another one, I-11 southbound, that's showing before Valley View. Highs today around the valley in the lower 90s with overnight lows in the 70s.
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34: 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Thank you, Raider Nation. Thank you, Mark Davis.
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0: We're flying through into hour number two, and it is time for our Monday morning cornerback, the Hall of Famer, Eric Allen, with us here on a Victory Monday. The Raiders go into SoFi, pick up their first win since 2020, improve to 2-0 for the first time since 2021, a new-looking silver and black. It was loud on Sunday. It was felt. It was impactful, and now the Raiders are in real time changing the narrative, something our next guest used to do in real time. EA Eric Allen with us. EA, good morning. A happy Victory Monday to you. And I want to start by asking you the question this way. When you look at the coach, the quarterback, or the closers on defense, what grabbed your eye from week two?
1: The coaching is on point. I mean, if you start looking at the game and how he's setting plays up for those big opportunities in the critical parts of the game, I mean, it is just flawless, amazing. He's done an amazing job offensively of setting up plays over and over, getting everyone involved. Man, this guy's in his bag. He's in his bag. But the defense is balling too now. Don't get it twisted. Defense is playing great football right now. But if it comes down to it, and if you had to choose one, it's that offensive coaching. Clint Kubiak is killing it right now.
2: Not only that, but I look at the offense yesterday, and you know, Eric, did you have a feeling like the Chargers were going to say, okay, you didn't throw the ball long against the Miami Dolphins, and you ran it really well. We're going to stop the run, and we're going to make you prove that you could throw it downfield. And the Chargers did exactly that. I think we all kind of saw that one coming, and they did stop the run. But the Raiders had an answer for that, and Kirk Cousins was able to stretch the defense and make them pay for that. What were your thoughts on just how a strength was taken away from the Raiders, and yet they still had an answer offensively?
1: Yeah, that was great, because when you look at the stats, it's not like we were unbalanced, right? I think we ran the ball like 28, attempts, and we threw the ball like 28, 29 attempts. So there was still balance on the sheet, but you're right. They did an amazing job of stopping the run, which all defenses want to do. They want to stop the run and force you to throw the football and sort of that. But what was interesting in that, even without a so-called number one receiver and Brock Bowers not playing, they were able to set up enough plays to be able to take advantage outside the red zone, inside the red zone, with newer players. Like, I mean, no one in their right mind would have circled White as, a receiver who's going to catch two touchdowns. Right. I mean, he's not circled on the depth chart, probably, if you're a defensive guy, defensive coach coming into the game. So those are the things that I'm talking about when he is setting plays up for, who's ever, at that spot. And we talked to him yesterday after the game, and he was like, yeah, I just heard my, package call. It was, it wasn't 22, but it was 82 personnel. So he goes in and, he's supposed to block, and he set up for a great, play fake, play action pass, and he ends up scoring touchdowns. So I go to tell you that it's always a method with Coach Kubiak. That's what it seems like to me the first 2 weeks of the season.
3: And guys are coming up, rising to the occasion, and Hezekiah Masis doing the very same. What are we watching in him that's making him so special?
1: I like him. I mean, everything he's done, when you look at him on film, again, it's with a purpose. He's just not out just covering a zone. Everything he does, this young player has done a really good job of meeting the moment. He gets in. He's last week they had a corner blitz, and this week they have a corner blitz. And he says that's the one play that kind of got him juiced up and excited. So he comes in, great tackle, and gets a tackle for a loss. And then his two interceptions. One, he's in zone coverage. and he's in cover two, so he has a certain area to cover, you know, maybe 10 to 12 yards deep on the flat. They run a seven route behind him about, you know, 15 yards, and he sinks. He doesn't get his hands on it, but he continues to play the ball, gets the interception, just, you know, good kind of ball skills and awareness that what's coming. That last interception, though, was just great anticipation of what the play was going to be. So he kind of bails a little bit, walks out. He's looking at the receiver and the quarterback, breaks on the ball, has great ball skills, picks the ball off, and he's trying to take it to the house. So, again, this guy is playing really, really good football for a young football player, like what I see from him.
0: It's the Hall of Famer, Eric Allen, Monday morning cornerback. If I were to tell you the Raiders rushed for 57 yards on the ground, did not have Brock Bowers on the road for the first time in a venue they have not won since 2020, and came out as double-digit victors, I think everybody called me crazy. In fact, they did. That's why on Monday we're doing a little Raiders receipts, and it feels like Kirk Cousins kept those receipts, because all the talk after week one, EA, was, this guy can't throw the ball past 10 yards. He's one of seven, 21 yards, two INTs. Can he do it? And then he comes back in week two, EA, 8 of 12, 181 yards, three TDs on passes of 10-plus in the air. What did you see of Kirk Cousins, and what can't this guy do? I wasn't quite the you like that game, but it felt pretty close.
1: Yeah, for sure. And not only was he able to throw the ball deep, I love the confidence in his arm strength, tight coverage on multiple throws, but he's putting it in there. I mean, he's giving his receiver an opportunity. You have the interception, but our guy slipped. Mm-hmm. And if he wouldn't have slipped, it's another great throw under pressure with great coverage, trusting his receivers. The touchdown, I'm not sure who would have thrown that tight covered route in the end zone, but yes, he gave his guy a chance to compete in another contested catch every week. That's one thing we've seen the last 2 weeks, is him trusting his receivers and his receivers making contested catches, you know, in critical times in the football game. I love what Kirk's doing. You just have to think a little bit about, in those meetings, he's going through the process and he's saying to himself, this is going to be an opportunity for this receiver. This is going to be the opportunity for this other receiver. It doesn't matter who you are right now. He's giving you opportunities when the time comes for that certain formation, that personnel package, whatever it is that Coach Kubiak calls. He's going to give that receiver an opportunity to make plays.
2: Eric, there was some poetic justice that happened yesterday, and that was Max Crosby closing that thing out with that safety that he got toward the end of the game. You know, he left the Raiders for a couple of days anyway, seeking an opportunity to go someplace that would put him in a better position more often to make plays like that in big games down the stretch in the fourth quarter. And yet, he had to come back to the Raiders to find that version of the Raiders. And lo and behold, it was right after he gets traded. I just found that so, poignant yesterday, that's all he's ever been longing for. And he got that opportunity. And I have a feeling that there's going to be more of those opportunities, this year for Max.
1: Yeah, I do too. And it's the trust that Max has to have in the coaching staff, that he's able to be that type of player in that type of moment. Because we know Max, I mean, he never wants to come off the football field, but the rotation that this coaching staff has and our defensive coordinator has proven that, hey, Max, you don't have to play every single play to be impactful, because we do have other players who can step in and make some plays. I love the fact that Coach Rob is really pressuring the quarterback and pressuring offenses with different type of packages. You know, the corner blitz, the mic coming when one of the defensive linemen are dropping, usually pressuring with just four, and knowing that in critical situations when we're ahead, right, now Max is a super threat because we're ahead, the team's going to have to pass. All those scenarios that all these other great defensive edge rusher guys get to have. Now Max is in that situation. Not only did he end it with the safety, but the fans and Max, how about the right tackle jumping three times, you know, and giving us opportunity. So with that type of confidence that Max has in the coordinator showed that we can do these things and put you in situations where you're going to be the type of player who can take over football games, because we're going to have, you know, offense that scores points and runs the football and the win, the turnover, possession, those kind of things. It's going to put Max in those great opportunities to do what he does, and that's to dominate and take over football games.
3: Oh, I love what you said about the rotations on defense. Can you describe how versatile Rob Leonard's defense has become?
1: Yeah, everyone has to be versatile, particularly in that back, you know, that back five or seven. You have to be able to play at multiple areas on the football field. And I just take one guy we talked about last week, Trayton, the safety from Arizona. Again, you know, just proving his versatility and what he can do. He's always talking about chin and the ability to play all over the football field. Those two linebackers coming up time and time again with those critical plays, tackle for losses, in those passing lanes, forcing tips and overthrows, things like that. So everyone is kind of working together, and you see what a defense can do when you have particularly two guys in the middle who are really, really proven and kind of in their prime. I think those two guys, the two middle linebackers, have done a really good job so far of making sure this defense sometimes gives you different looks. You get the mug look when everyone's on the line of scrimmage, multiple guys backing out, and it's all done for a purpose. And I think that's the one thing that's through this entire 2 weeks on both sides of the ball, special teams, is everybody who's on the football field, coaching staff, does things with a purpose. It's not just happenstance. The things are happening, and that should reassure this Raider football nation that that's going to come to the ballpark each and every week. I'm not saying we're going to win each and every week, but we're coming with a process, a method to attack the weaknesses of other teams in those critical situations.
0: EA, we'll close on this. We started with Coach Kubiak. We'll kind of end that way. You've been in those locker rooms, right? You've been with great coaches and coaching staffs and things of that nature. You know what it looks like. You know what it sounds like. They're on the outside in for where we sit. Feels, looks, hear, real buy-in with players and these coaches. And I'm not just talking about because they're 2-0. I'm talking about the way they're talking. They really feel like they're starting to sound like Clint Kubiak. I couldn't help but laugh when he got to the podium last night after the game, and he goes, great win, but I'm already on to next week. I'll take your questions. Like, he had his celebration. He had his 10 seconds, and now he's moving on. Explain to our listener and to us, you know, as a player, what that feeling is like. As much as we want to look ahead to New Orleans, and I know you do as well, but I know we want to look ahead already, but they are really living moment to moment. How did he do that in such a short amount of time, and how real is that for future success?
1: You're right, and it's about accountability from the beginning and holding everyone accountable and having the same rules for every person. In the beginning of this Clint Kubiak coaching style, so that's making sure you're calling Max to the mat when he needs to be. Make sure you're calling Kirk Cousins to the mat when those things happen with the Kirk Cousins, and sit on the sideline, both you guys. Mm-hmm. You know, this is not something to where it's not about a toughness thing in practice. Learning, teaching, coaching all the time. Not just when practice starts, in the building, always a message of not taking anything for granted, making sure everybody understands kind of what the message is. And I think that is something that rings true and has carried over from the first time he had his meeting. It's all about teaching and coaching and everyone getting better and being held accountable for being a professional football player.
0: It's the Hall of Famer. EA, Eric Allen, our Monday morning cornerback. EA, Raiders Saints, Sunday. How wild is that scene going to be?
1: Oh, that is going to be out of this world. Oh, man, I can't wait to see Raider Nation in the house.
0: EA, Eric Allen, we appreciate your time, your insight, as always. We'll do it again next week. EA, have a great week.
1: You too, my man. Raiders!
0: That is Eric Allen on a Victory Monday. And I really like that. I really like what he said, keeping people accountable. That's how you get the buy-in, right, Vinny? Because I think Max said it to you last night after the game. You know, Clint coaches them hard during the week, right? And that's not just, like, barking at them. That's keeping them, everybody. And if Max is saying that, you know what I mean? Like, that's not just the rookies being coached up hard. Max saying, Clint coaches us hard, everyone. And so to EA's point, I think that's such a big part of this. What we started at the top of the show talking about, Clint Kubiak, and how he is in a short time really built the trust, created an identity, and the team is taking the form and identity of their head coach, of their top guy, their leader. And I thought EA, you know, illustrated that beautifully by going back to training camp, that instance between Kirk and Max and sitting them out for a practice. I mean, that's not for nothing, right?
2: Yeah, no doubt about it. I got a little taste of it yesterday. You know, I asked Clint, you know, do you go into a game thinking, hey, we're going to have to be aggressive in this game, or are those aggressive decisions just the byproduct of the game? And his answer was yes. You could probably hear me laugh because I did. It's like, okay, which was the perfect answer, because in retrospect, he's not going to tell any team, yeah, I'm thinking about being an aggressive going into this game, or I'm going to be aggressive or not aggressive based on what's happening in the game. I'm going to keep you guessing on when I'm going to be aggressive or what my philosophy is on being aggressive. So the answer was yes. I was like, I respect that. Totally respect it.
0: Yeah, that's great stuff. Really appreciate, again, our Hall of Famer every Monday here on the Morning Tailgate, Monday Morning Cornerback. Content you can only get here on Raider Nation Radio 920. Let's jump back out to the phones, because Raider Nation on a Victory Monday is as patient as ever, and we appreciate you. We'll get to as many as we can. Stay tuned here in Las Vegas. Good morning.
4: How's it going, guys?
0: Fantastic.
4: Yeah, we're going to give you guys a little bit of rapid fire this morning.
0: Let's go.
4: But start off with the coaching. That's where I want to pinpoint, just because. And I remember there was a call earlier in the year. You asked kind of what do you need to see is change wise to know that the Raiders are heading the right direction. And I remember when I called in, I talked about winning the games that you're supposed to win. And this is a Charger team who struggling. Ladd McClunkley got knocked out of the game last week, I think in the fourth quarter, with a big hit to the ribs. He's been hurt. So we have an opportunity to beat the Chargers, who again did not look great in week one. And we did what we're supposed to do, and that's coaching. And the big thing about this coaching staff versus the other ones, there's different traits with coaches. You have rah-rah guys, you have play callers, and I think we even have one step further, play designers. You know, Kubiak is not just calling plays. This is by design. This is with intention. You know, guys like Andy Reid, you know what I'm saying, some of these special guys, they design plays, not just call them. Okay, so when you have a guy who's can do all three. He can be rah-rah, right? We saw him at the end of the game, who can call plays and not only call them, but design them and literally intentionally put people in position to be successful. That's where we're taking it to a different level. Love that about Kubiak and the coaching staff. And when you're able to design and do things with intention, you win games you're supposed to win. There are going to be some games coming up here in the next couple of weeks that maybe we're not, you know, out of our, but these ones right now, these critical ones that we're supposed to win, that we could see a weakness and we can get it. That's a massive improvement on the coaching staff. So one receipt I want to come back on is I was really hyped this offseason on Tonka Hemingway, and I haven't seen him much. So I know he's playing a little bit of nose tackle. He's playing 1-0 technique, which I don't really understand, but Fadakasi has been excellent in the 3 technique, and I understand why they're giving him those reps. But I wanted to see a little bit more from Tonka, and I was really hyped on him. And he still is, you know, he's a great player. He's still making his impact, but I got to hold myself accountable because I was hyping up Tonka, and you know, I'm kind of waiting to see it. I do want to give an honorable mention, and you guys brought up the linebacking core. We talked about N'Kobe Dean. You read off his stats earlier, but I love Quay, what Quay Walker's doing, and we have to give Quay Walker some love because he's doing a really thankless thing, because he's playing edge on early downs and setting that edge. But on third down, you see him, he moves back up to a stack linebacker position, and he's playing in space. And that's a very thankless thing to go from push to pull like that. And not a lot of linebackers want to do it. We had Jermaine Pratt, who Pete tried to use in kind of that same role last year. He was getting the hell out of here. He didn't want to do it because it's a very thankless position, because you're not going to have a ton of numbers all the time, and you're having to sacrifice your body to set that edge on early downs in the run game. And if Quay Walker is willing to continue to do that, that is a massive key to that defense being successful, because we talked about, they're going to run away from Crosby. So you have to have somebody on that side who can set the edge and tackle. And if Quay does that on early downs, it can make everybody else look good on third down, because then we can have N'Kobe playing space. We can have the pass rushers pinning their ears back. You know what I'm saying? So to me, a very thankless guy. We got to give him some credit. We got to show him love. If Quay Walker is not doing what he's continuing to do, it doesn't help the other positions. And like N'Kobe Dean, we talk about running in space, doing what he it stops all of that. So I'm going to show Quay Walker some love this morning. But you guys have a good morning. Appreciate the call. I love you guys.
0: Stay tuned. Appreciate you. Really great stuff. I'll say this, you know, as much love as N'Kobe Dean is getting, and rightfully so, he is tied for the team lead with Quay Walker for tackles. So, yeah. You know, Quay and N'Kobe are really a package deal. N'Kobe's just getting a little more love because he's got two impactful forced fumbles that have helped turn the ball over. And I'll say one more thing. I wouldn't turn in that receipt on Tonka just yet. I know the production might not be quite what the hype was during training camp, but he has two batted balls down at the line of scrimmage in 2 weeks, both coming on third down. That brought up a fourth down. He did it in week one against Miami. That brought up a fourth down. That drive turned into a turnover on downs. And then this week, he had a third down batted ball down on Justin Herbert. He also had a quarterback pressure on Justin Herbert. So, again, slow build maybe for Tonka, but he is there, and he is helping out that Rob Leonard defense. 702-365-9200 is the number. We're going to continue to get your calls coming up. We also want to hear from maybe the best story going right now in the National Football League, and it's at the wide receiver position here with the Raiders. It's the Morning Tailgate, Raider Nation Radio, 920.
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0: fight with Besh to the right side of them. Now Mayer motions. It is a play fake with a blitz. Off his back foot to the end zone. Touchdown!
1: He's in it!
0: Cody White! He has doubled his career total all in the second half! Cody White! And with 2:59 to go in the game, the Raiders up two scores and a chance to win here in SoFi for the first time since 2020.
2: Yeah, I mean, it's just a guy that's been the same guy I knew last year. Really proud of him. And that could be said about a lot of players, but when your number's called, he's making the plays and obviously makes us have to make decisions.
3: Clint Kubiak talking about Cody White. If you're not listening to Jason Horowitz and Kirk Morrison on Raider Nation Radio, what are you doing?
4: You might be missing out.
3: You are missing out. Yeah. Do you hear these calls? Cody!
4: Just as the touchdown happens, he's like, so good.
3: Cody White might be the best story right now in the National Football League. What a story and what a Sunday. It's one game, and this is not prognosticating what he could be, what a story this is. A guy who gets cut, signs with the Raiders on September 1st, no training camp with the team, has the trust with Clint Kubiak, Janoco, and the staff because of their time together in Seattle. First two touchdown catches come on his first two catches as a Raider in week two on the road. And talk about ingratiating yourself to Raider Nation and becoming one of those guys easy to root for. We're going to hear from him in just a quick second. But you talk about a guy that Clint Kubiak has seen for some time now on a day-in, day-out basis, right? And you look at the situation in Seattle just a year ago. Vinny, Clay and I were talking about this prior to the show. We were talking about Cody White. And you look at the receiving core in Seattle a year ago. The offensive player of the year in Jackson Smith and Jigba. Super Bowl MVP in Cooper Kupp. And then a guy they traded for in Rashid Shaheed is your top three guys. They drafted two wide receivers in last year's draft in Torrey Horton and UNLV's own Ricky White. On top of that, Dariq Young is there, who's a special teams ace. Mm-hmm. And so you're kind of like wondering, like, what is Cody White? At that point, he was a 26-year-old, now on his second team, on his third season in 4 years in the NFL, you know, trying to find his way. But again, in his short reps, whatever he was able to accomplish in Seattle, it garnered the attention of one Clint Kubiak. And you never know what it's going to be. Or who's going to see it when they're going to see it, right? I'm blanking. Once a Raider, always a Raider. He decided to all fill in as a linebacker during the draft process. Al Davis saw him, became his linebacker.
4: Yeah, Travis.
3: Travis became his guy. Travis Gaethel. No, it was the other linebacker. Anyway, became his guy. You never know who's watching when they're watching. And to me, that is the first thing I thought about with Cody White. This is a guy buried on the depth chart a year ago on a Super Bowl winning team, gets cut. Clint Kubiak gives him a call and says, "Hey, I think we might have something here for you." And he's a guy that gets called up from the practice squad in week one, part of the wide receiver rotation against Miami, does so again called up during the week against the Chargers. And has an unbelievable day. Ready to meet the moment, Vinny, and he did.
5: Yeah, an undrafted free agent came up the hard way, is coming up the hard way, but is taking advantage of the opportunities that he's getting with the Raiders right now. And, you know, kind of ironic, I guess, that it doesn't come at the expense of another Michigan State guy, Jalen Naylor, local kid here. But, I mean, you know, for being honest, one guy's, you know, making plays out there, and we're still kind of waiting for Jalen Naylor to show up. But it just shows you, too, that, you know, there's a fine line in the NFL, and a lot of it is just opportunity sometimes, you know. So it's not always this massive talent issue when you're talking about those types of role players like that. A lot of times it really is just the right opportunity. And then when your opportunity comes, hold on to the ball and make plays, and all of a sudden you can change the trajectory of your career. And by the way, you know, Eric brought this up, and you just mentioned, you know, the coaching of this team, and it's and we were talking about Clint Kubiak and how he designed, or no, it was our previous caller, how he designs plays, and
3: not just a play, you know, caller, a play designer,
5: right? Right. And I gotta mention here, Andrew Giannoco and everyone else that's on this offensive staff. We talked all off season, a lot of the off season, about kind of following that Rams blueprint. I know people were probably sick and tired of hearing me say that, but I truly believe that that's kind of the page that they, the blueprint that they followed back in 2016 to 2017. Go get your Sean McVay. That's Clint Kubiak. Go get your Zach Taylor and your Matt LaFleur. That's Andrew Giannoco, who, you know, Sean McVay had relationships with Zach Taylor. He had a relationship with the LaFleurs. You know, from their days in Washington, he brings him to Los Angeles. Clint brings Andrew Giannoco with him from their previous stops, including Seattle, Rick Dennison, other people that are on that staff. And so Clint's getting all the credit, which he 1,000% deserves. But this is an offensive think tank that he put together here with the Raiders. And the Raiders' offense, which averaged 14 points per game, I'm not a great mathematician, but I think they're averaging, what, about 25 points a game so far this year. And that's without Brock Bowers, by the way, guys.
3: 26 and a half.
5: There you go. there's my math. But you know what I'm saying? Like this is – it's – coaching is not singular. They, you know, the head coach obviously sets the tone, and this is Clint Kubiak's offense, but he needs a lot of help. And so when I look at a guy like Andrew Giannoco, I think of guys like Kevin O'Connell, guys like Matt LaFleur and Mike LaFleur. They're not just there holding a clipboard for an offensive, you know, minded head coach. They're actually doing stuff, including designing plays, you know, and playing a massive role in this whole thing. And he's going to be a head coach, Andrew, sooner rather than later. But I think you're seeing the collective effort from what looks to be just a stellar coaching staff. And I could say the same exact thing over on the defensive side of the ball with Robbie Leonard doing his thing. And you know, you hear players talking about assistant coaches to assistant coaches now. Like, names are being brought up,
3: right,
5: in the locker room.
3: Every
5: Max
3: time.
5: Did that.
3: Yeah.
5: Yeah, exactly. Max did that again yesterday. And you realize, like this is a staff. They call it a staff. It's a staff. And they're all working and headed in the same direction and rowing in the same direction, all those great cliches, but it really is beautiful to see. And I know that Clint would be the first to point out, hey, this is not just me. It's everybody in this building and everybody on this coaching staff that's really doing a high level job. And you're seeing that on the football field. And on top of that, and I mentioned John Spytek and his group, the talent is the talent, you guys. I mean, we could talk about coaching all we want, and it's obviously had played a huge factor so far in just where the Raiders are right now. You don't get, even with talent, you don't get here without good coaching, high level coaching. But all those coaches will also say that as good as we can be, you still need the players. And it just jumps off the field in the two games that we've seen so far, the talent level that this team really has. When you could go to your backup cornerback and a rookie, and he comes up with two interceptions. When you see N'Kobe Dean and Quay Walker flying all over the field, doing their thing, and the defensive line doing their thing, getting the pressure that they've gotten. We've been talking about, oh, where's the pressure going to come from outside of Max Crosby? Well, how about everybody all over the place? Malcolm Kuntz got a sack yesterday, kind of flew under the radar. Flew under the radar a little bit. But to get that kind of pressure and have that kind of win rate without blitzing is a tall order, and yet they're doing it, and it's just such Jeremy Chinn coming up with the play. I know that was, you know, that was a John Spytek move last year as well, but it's just the talent, and the offensive line is doing a great job. I know the run game didn't look good, but there's reasons for that. For the most part, though, they kept Kirk clean, and he was able, because I was talking to somebody in the organization Saturday night. He was like, well, you know, what are your thoughts? And I was like, I think the Chargers are going to give you guys an opportunity to throw the ball downfield. Two things need to happen. One, Kirk needs the time to be able to throw those when those opportunities are there, which I believe they will be. And two, obviously, he's got to make the throw. And that's exactly what happened. The offensive line, you might say, oh, the run blocking. Okay, but they were great and stellar on pass protection, and that gave Kirk the time to make some of those throws that he made downfield.
3: Let's get out to the phone, 702-365-9200. Jay in Memphis, patiently waiting on a victory Monday. We appreciate it. Good morning.
1: Good morning, fellas. How you doing today, man?
3: Great.
4: Great, thanks.
1: Awesome, awesome. Hey, man, look.

0: the man. Like, he's putting it all together. The players are buying in. And Raider Nation, salute to you guys for being at the game, representing, I mean, spending their money and just being Raider Nation. Hey, it's a beautiful day in Raider Nation. We 2-0. I will be in New Orleans this weekend.
1: Ooh.
2: Nice. Where's the parties at?
1: Jay. Oh, we lost Jay. Well, Jay, we expect a call next week.
3: Yes.
1: We expect to call next week. I not only want to know about your experience at the game, but I want to know about your New Orleans experience. It's going to be crazy. Let's get one more phone call in before we hit the break. 211 Steel Reserve, parts unknown.
2: Uh-oh.
1: Good morning. Welcome to the tailgate.
4: Good morning, fellas. God bless. God bless the nation. Hey, so check this out, man. I told you guys a while back, I'm done drinking the Kool-Aid. I told you guys, I had it on the, you know, I had it with all the hype, camp hype, new coach hype, new players hype, Max talking always hype. I'm tired of it. I was burned out. No more Kool-Aid for me. But with what they started doing, Kubiak came over, told you guys exactly, I had it on the slow drip now. But after being at that first game, I felt something that I hadn't seen in a long time, almost two decades and counting. Seen a little bit here and there, but I've seen something. The team played 90 minutes games as a team together. That last game on that punt return would have killed us, like a lot of player people have already said calling in. That we would have just like put our heads in the sand and that's game. This game, I'm like, let me see what we do in this game. I'm not going to say this is a game that we were supposed to win. There is no game that you're supposed to win. How many games have we supposed to win in the past and we got our heads kicked in, especially going to the East Coast? But I'll tell you what they did do, and it showed me a lot. They imposed their will as a team, and that's Raider football. We're going to take what we want, and we're going to get what we want, and we're going to take it, and you're not going to do nothing about it. And that's what they did. That game should have been a lot worse than it ended, because there's a lot of things that happened, like those fumbles that kept going their way. That game should have been blown out, in my opinion. But I'll take it. Now, do I think we're back? This is it? I'm not going to say that just yet, because the games must be played. There's plenty more games to go. But I like what I'm seeing. I love what I'm seeing, coach. They're buying into it. I don't know, man. The whole Max thing left me salty with Max. But I love what I'm seeing with Max. To see him get that safety at the end, especially after that little punk was talking smack to him after he whipped on that sack. Hey, I loved it. You know what? Raider Nation, it's looking bright. I love it. I can't wait to see what we do next week. And this is without Bowers, too. This is without Bowers, and this is without supposedly a deep threat. But I think Coach is going to – there's going to be somebody that's going to come out of our staff, our players. Somebody's going to rise up. It's going to be our guy. Now, we might have already seen some. So, Raider Nation, stay up. Holler if you can hear me. Hey.
1: Raiders! That's 211. Steel.
2: Love it.
1: What's after the slow drip? What comes after the slow drip? If you're not drinking the Kool-Aid and then it goes to slow drip, what's next? You just put a little pitcher in the fridge and keep it at the
5: Vince, rate? Vince, you know, all kidding aside, but Steele is the exact fan that Clint Kubiak's talking about. You got to earn your respect. You know, there's no explanation needed for why there are a lot of fans are like, I'm not buying into it. You know, I've bought into it plenty of times before and I've only been let down. Clint, from the very beginning, has said, we have to earn your respect. That's how this works. And he continues to say that. And so, you know, we could have all the fun with it, and we do, obviously. It's sports. It's not that serious at the end of the day. But he really is. Those are the type of fans, Steele is the fan, that Clint's talking about when he's like, it's on us every single day to earn your trust. And to hear a coach say that, It's just, and then go out and do it, you know, do it as a, as an organization to earn that trust and just, hey, come back next week. We're gonna show you even more and stick with us. It's not gonna always be great. Everybody understands that, but we're gonna give an honest effort every day in everything that we do throughout this organization, to be the best that we

0: possibly can be to earn your trust and earn that love and continue to earn that love. This is not a freebie or anything like that. And so it's just really cool to see that it's kind of all coming to fruition. And they're not, they're just, I would say they've crossed over into enemy territory, Vince. I think they're past the 50-yard line now on their, right? I really believe that. And again, you got Brock Bowers and Kirk's playing fabulous football right now, but there's also another whole other exciting thing to be thinking about in terms of the quarterback position. But for now, as we said, you ride it out as long as possible. And I don't know if it's pixie dust that's out there or what it is, but the Raiders are 2-0 right now, and this organization is going to stick with this for as long as possible, and rightfully so. And I'm very curious where this all goes.
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9: Welcome back inside the morning tailgate, Raider Nation Radio 920. The Raiders, 2-0 for the first time since 2021. Coach, the closers or the quarterback, what stood out to you? We want to hear your Raiders receipts. Oh, and we got, we have a Raiders receipt hour number three. We've got a Raider receipt. That's not us, from one of the members of Raider Nation who we love dearly. But it's a perfect example of a Raider receipt.
10: Yeah, so somebody may have to return the money back to the store.
9: Might have to return the receipt as well.
10: Yeah.
9: Not just the money. Not only the item, but you need to relook at your... We'll get to that in hour number three.
11: Or burn it?
9: Yeah. Well,
11: Is that the one you don't put the on the expense report?
10: Yeah, you just take the loss on that one.
9: You just eat it. Yeah,
11: you eat it.
9: It's the $4.50 coffee that you just can't do it. Let's get out to the phone.
11: I was thinking Gentlemen's Club, but
9: hey. Shields up in Connecticut. Good morning.
12: Good morning, fellas. How are we doing today?
9: Fantastic.
11: Excellent.
12: Absolutely, man. Thanks for taking my call, guys. 2-0, victory Monday. Just a couple of comments. Number one, for me, my game ball definitely goes to the defense and Rob Leonard. Once again, he shut the team down. He gave the defense opportunities. The defense made turnovers. His stunts, how we're getting pressure in, is is really awesome. Also a comment, Kirk Cousins, I thought, had a really good game. He would have had a better game if you would imagine those two drives where, fortunately, Trey Tucker slipped, and then Genty, the ball came off his hands. A little disappointed in Ashton. I know he's going to get in there and get those hands going so he can catch. He had some drops during the game, but we still got the victory. And but that's it, man. Just keep it going. We're on the road in New Orleans. Shields up. Let's go, guys.
9: Shields up. Appreciate the phone call. That's three drops for Ashton Genty on Sunday. You feel like that's more of an anomaly than a pattern, but we will wait and see. That does have to get corrected. Let's get one last one in before we hit the top of the hour. Raider Reg with us here on the tailgate. Good morning.
13: Family, this is what it's all about, man. We got to go through that time when myself, still other fans, we just don't feel the need to go overboard when we see something because we feel like it's not proven yet. But you know what? I've been saying this every year. The two things that I really want, no matter what else happens to the team, is I want them to protect the house. I want them to win at least 70% of the games at the Allegiant. And I want them to beat the AFC West. Once you do that, man, that's when you're going to get the respect. And you're going to get the fan base back. Right now, the way they're playing and the way that this team, they're young. They're all just learning each other still. They're still learning how to play together. They're learning how to be cohesive together. And they're balling. And I love it. Genty dropping those three passes had me just – I was nauseous, man, because I – you know, it was too close for anything like that. You know, drop the ball and it could have went the other way. Something else could have happened. But I love the way this defense is closing things out. Full 90-minute game. I love it. And, hey, you got to start playing my track, man. It's just telling you the story of the Raiders. It's telling you the story. If you listen to that second verse, I hear it all the time. You know, I got the lyrics in my head. So I see Jeremy Chin picking up that ball. I see N'Kobe Dean making that hit. It just all goes together. Shout out Raider Nation for showing up like y'all doing. I can't wait. You gave me hope that soon we're going to have Allegiant looking like SoFi was looking. Allegiant West was packed with the Raiders.
9: Raider Reg, appreciate the call. Hour number three on the way here. It's the tailgate.
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6: It's hour number 3 here on the morning tailgate, Raider Nation Radio 920, the flagship for the silver and black. Vince Sapienza, Vinny Monsignor, Clay Baker, coming alive here on a Victory Monday, September 21st, 2026. Alexa Bel Castro of News 3 LV will be joining us here in about 30 minutes or so. 702-365-9200. We'll continue to get your thoughts here on a Victory Monday, getting your Raiders receipts, what we're right, what we're wrong. Actually, Clay, let's start with these Raiders receipts because I want to make sure we get to this. Juan in Las Vegas, we love him. He was our first caller of the day, Vinny.
7: Yeah.
6: And I said, you, if I remember, 30 to 28. And what did he say to me, Clay?
7: He's said like, that. Oh, no. 31-28. Don't take my point away.
6: I took his point away. Well, you know, our own Clay Baker went into the archives, went into the receipts. Here's Juan from Friday.
8: And Matt Gay is going to kick the game-winning field goal. Raiders are going to walk away out of SoFi 30-28.
7: Ooh.
6: Juan, we love you. This is the definition of Raiders receipts. What we got right, what we got wrong. We got to be honest in the good and the bad.
7: We may be a little petty with it, but you know what? You went there first.
6: you called me out first, so I had to call Clay and say, Clay, cue up his Friday, and then that's what
7: good.
6: It was.
7: Yeah, we love you, Juan.
6: Yeah,
7: that's
6: it's
7: good,
6: all
7: man.
6: Fun, all fun. But that is what Raiders receipts are all about here on a Monday. What we got right, what we got wrong, and I think what we got wrong in a big way, at least I'll speak for myself, is I don't know if Kirk Cousins can throw the ball over 10-plus yards. Well, the Raiders had 8 explosive plays over 10 yards. All 8 of them came in the passing game. Kirk Cousins was, I have my stats here, 141 yards, 3 touchdowns, and that one INT. But again, hard to fault number 8 for that INT when you consider Trey Tucker fell down. And if he doesn't fall down, that's probably another 10-plus yard gain that gets the Raiders inside the red zone in scoring position. He was 1 for 7 a week ago, 10 plus yards. He was 8 for 12 in week 2. So definitely got that wrong. Good for Kirk Cousins. Hopefully that is something for the Raiders that can be part of the game on a sustainable, consistent basis. Now, 2 of those 10 plus yards went to what I believe is one of the best stories right now in the NFL, and that's Coddy White. Raider Nation Radio caught up with the Raiders receiver. 2 touchdown performance after the game.
9: Being able to come up in that moment, make 2 great plays, 2 touchdowns, especially after trying to fight your way onto this team, what did those mean to you?
10: It just meant the world. I mean, my family was here to watch the game, and just being able to go out there and make the plays when Kirk was able to give me some opportunities, it just felt amazing to go out there and get a win.
11: Coddy, just talk about the adjustment you had to make on that first touchdown grab. How difficult was it, and take us through it?
10: Yeah, it wasn't easy. He threw it a little bit underthrown, but I mean, in that situation, it was the perfect ball for me to go up and make a play. So Kirk put it in the perfect spot, and for me to go up there and go make a play, just trying to help the team in any way I can to go out there and get a win.
12: What is the mindset with the opportunity you've had now? 2 weeks in a row, you've made big plays.
10: Yeah, you know, just doing anything I can, whether that's special teams, blocking, run game, pass game, anywhere I can to be a versatile player for our team. and go out there and just get wins. That's really all that matters to me and to this team, is just going out there and try to get a win.
9: Not being here during training camp, I'm sure this has all felt like a whirlwind to you. What has it been like going through this and not being able to capitalize on these opportunities?
10: Yeah, I mean, just meeting new people and things like that. It's kind of the same offense that I ran because I was with Clint last year, but just meeting new people and trying to get that relationship with everybody has kind of been the craziest part.
0: How much has that familiarity with Clint helped you along this ride coming to the Raiders?
10: Oh, it's helped me a lot. Just for them to come in and believe in me and be able to put me in an opportunity for me to be successful, man, you can't ask for anything better.
13: For a young player like yourself, how important is it to have a veteran quarterback? How much of a difference does that make?
10: Oh, it means it makes the world. Like, for him to be that leader that we need, you just can't ask for anything more than what Kirk's been able to do these first 2 weeks.
0: What did the fan presence feel like out there?
10: Sorry, say that again.
0: The fan presence? How did the Raider fan?
10: You're just out there hearing Raiders all day. So, like, I mean, it gets no better than that when we're away and we have basically like a home game.
14: You're talking about the culture that's being built here. Mm-hmm. How do you describe that in words to the fans that are listening?
10: Yeah, I mean, we come in, we don't care who makes the plays, we don't care who gets the shine. It's really just about going out there and getting wins. So for that culture to keep building and building, like, it doesn't matter what we do, as long as we come away and get a win, that's what the culture that we're building.
15: Well, that's like you worked with Clint last year, obviously,
10: yeah.
15: And then him becoming the head coach here, and then you leave Seattle. What was, can take us through that process of when you left Seattle and, like, and getting that call and coming here, and, like, you must have, I mean, how did you have an inkling that it was all going to come down like this?
10: Yeah, I kind of felt like they called me and they said I have an opportunity to come out here and compete and try to help our team win. So for them to be able to have that belief in me and that faith, I mean, it means the world just for me to be able to go out there and them give me opportunities to go make plays, and I can't ask for anything more.
13: There's a lot of receivers over the course of history that never catch two TDs in a game, and you just did this so early in your career. Mm-hmm. What's today feel like for you?
10: I mean, I'm glad we got the win. That's really, I mean, two touchdowns and a loss wouldn't have been fun. So really, for me, I'm just worried about getting wins. If it could have been two touchdowns, it could have been zero touchdowns. I'm just glad we came out there with the win.
16: You take us through that second touchdown. I mean, you were wide open. It looked like you guys were trying to get the safety to bite on the drag or something there.
10: Yeah, we were in 4 minutes, so they were trying to play the run, and we were able to run a little play pass and score a touchdown. And it was cool because that was the end zone my family was in, so I looked up at them, and it was a dope moment.
16: Does a game like that feel like a breakthrough at all for you in your career?
10: You know, I never really think about it like that. I kind of just go 1 week at a time. So, shoot, on Monday, this week will be in the past, and we'll be going on to New Orleans and trying to figure out how to get a win that week. So, it's a great moment, obviously, right now, but just kind of keeping it here and then going on and moving on for the next week.
17: On that second touchdown catch, what does it feel like when that ball is floating in the air and you know it's you in the end zone?
10: Yeah, I really didn't think about it like that. It kind of just felt like it did in practice, just making plays on the ball and shoot a touchdown.
0: Why did you run to the other side of the end zone after you caught it on the one side?
10: I was watching Star Wars last night before the game, so I had pulled out my lightsaber and then did the Ronaldo Sue for the touchdown. So.
0: Oh, okay.
10: And my family was right there, too, so I wanted to do it right in front of them.
6: Coady White, super relatable. Just a family guy. Watched Star Wars the night before. Had the lightsaber celly ready, as well as the Cristiano Ronaldo celebration, which, by the way, on a very personal note, my son, we were watching the game, and Coady White is now his favorite player because of him doing the Ronaldo celly.
7: Nice.
6: That's my son's go-to celly in sports. So when he saw him do it at a Raider game, at a football game, he's like, that's the guy, right? And I don't know if he's going to be that guy on a weekly basis for the Raiders, but he was that guy on Sunday, and the Raiders, as a result, are 2-0. Now, Vinny, very interesting, because take a listen to what Kirk Cousins had to say about Coady White and maybe some long-term scouting being done.
18: Yeah, I think that's a big part of pro football, is the more time you can have on task with teammates, the better you understand what they naturally do well, where you can maybe go against the grain a little bit because you know the skill set. And Coady showed me a lot today. I remember watching him at Michigan State, you know, because I would watch the games from a distance, and I felt like he always attacked the football and made great plays with his hands and played big, and it was very natural for him. And so, you know, I guess those were my banked reps, if you will, is just watching him play for Michigan State and then being able to, when he arrived, you know, try to translate that to the here and now.
6: That's Kirk Cousins after the game. Vinny, this is going to sound crazy. I absolutely believe him. I absolutely believe, because Kirk Cousins is a mental kind of football fiend, right? Like, high IQ guy, good memory bank. I fully believe him when he sits there and he says, oh, yeah, I remember that, watching that guy go and grab the football. Yeah, I'll give him a chance.
7: Like, I'll bank that, some
6: on
7: reps.
6: That, on the first. So I low-key believe him when he sits there and says, you know, that seed was planted, and building trust with the player, learning the player as he has over the last few weeks. Yeah, I can give that guy a chance on that first touchdown pass. Not a great pass, but he went out and got it.
19: I just wonder if he was like your typical, you know, college alum, Michigan State alum, throwing things at the TV and everything like that, you know. And, but that guy's pretty good. I'll give him a chance. But what are we doing here, guys? Come on. You know, so
6: throwing his notebook, writing Cody White down.
19: Yeah. Right, exactly.
7: Yeah, there weren't many wins there. Yeah, but the Cody White.
19: That's what I'm
7: out.
19: Saying. Yeah. That's what I'm saying. Yeah, because they've been kind of some lean years for old Michigan State.
7: Brutal.
19: But yeah, Saturday included against Notre Dame. But you know, yeah, I'm sure he
6: way to throw that in.
19: Yeah, I'm sure he did watch it with a you know, it is your alma mater, so you're going to be locked in, and hit, for him to notice some of the players, including Cody, is a pretty cool thing. You never know who's watching.
6: That's what I mean. And a great, and again, really great to celebrate a Cody White. What really great to celebrate Kirk Cousins, and you know, again, the Raiders' receipts. Not being able to throw the ball past 10 yards a week ago, able to do so in a very efficient, very effective way in week two, 8 of 12, 171 yards, 3 touchdowns, 2 of those going to Cody White. And when talking about those explosive plays, you know, you felt like going into the season, those explosive plays, at least in the pass game, were going to come as a result of the run game going so well. Play action fake, getting out in open space, having time. That was not the case in week two. Kirk Cousins had to make some throws. He had to stand in the pocket, take some hits to make a play, did so. His head coach and the quarterback talked about how they were able to find those explosive plays.
20: I just give credit to our players. That's a really, really good defense. And, you know, quarterback did a great job pushing the ball down the field. Our playmakers, Trey, made some big plays. You know, again, it's something you're always trying to do every week, and sometimes there, sometimes it's not. But just overall, just like the fight, whether it's an explosive play or a 2-yard run, they all matter.
18: You know, we had a few. I didn't feel like we had. You know, it was a mixed bag in the sense of, you know, we had a trick play that got us some explosives. You know, the one I was getting hit as I threw it, but Trey made a great play. Another one was going fast. We were able to get it. So. It's a variety of things going on. I thought they did do a good job much of the game putting a roof on things, and we did have to check it down a lot. So it was a mixed bag, but explosives are a big part of winning in this league.
6: So that's Kirk Cousins' time. I was, you know, it was a mixed bag. But again, in relation to what the Raiders were unable to do in week one, a stark contrast and obviously a lot of reason for optimism moving forward if and when the run game, you know, has the attention that it does from opposing defenses.
19: Yeah, for sure. And, you know, Kirk's been there, done that. It's really cool to watch a quarterback that's seen it all. And I think I know that the Raiders knew again, what the Chargers plan was going to be. They saw the tape, you know, they saw how the Raiders beat the Miami Dolphins. They also experienced almost the exact same loss the week before that the Dolphins did to the Raiders to the Cardinals. That's how the Cardinals beat them. And so they were like, all right, that didn't work, and we're not going to let that happen again, because obviously the Raiders have that blueprint ready to go. They just used it to beat the Dolphins. We're not going to let that happen. And so we're going to load up on the run, and we're going to stop number two. You know, and dare or challenge Kirk Cousins to beat us downfield. And he said, okay, then that's what we'll do. And that's exactly what they did. And it would have been even more. We were up in the press box talking about if there was something wrong with the balls, because it wasn't just Genty that
6: right.
19: There were, you know, a few, even on the Chargers side of things, some drop balls. I know that's killing Ashton Genty, but, you know, in a roundabout way, in a silver lining sort of a way, he could even look at that game and say, I don't have to do it all. I got plenty of help here, and this is without, again, Brock Bowers. I need to keep qualifying that. It's just because, and I, the only reason I do that is because I'm reminded of it.
6: It's, hey, no, it's a massive part. Look, Vinny, I joked about it week one. I said Clint Kubiak had this offense humming against the Dolphins so well that for 3 quarters, I forgot Brock Bowers wasn't out there. And again, I had fun with it, but that was also partially true, right? Like, you forget for a second, and I'll even say it again yesterday. And again, while the offense was not perfect by any stretch of the imagination, they were still operating at a level that you're like, oh, okay, you know. And again, I had to look back at the stats. I'm like, they only ran for 57 yards. Like, they had spurts.
19: It was
6: 2.0. It was 2.0 as a team, 2.3 for Ashton Genty. But you sit there and you're like, man, that was not good. And they didn't have Brock Bowers. So again, credit to Kirk Cousins. And take a listen to this when Kirk was asked about his own performance.
18: You know, the play that I want back is the one to Malik down the right sideline. I felt like I needed to just launch that. I was nervous about the safety baseball turning and making a play on it, and so I wanted to kind of stop him in the window like I did Jack Besh early in the game. And Malik didn't know I was going to do that. He shouldn't know I was going to do that, and so I was just kind of hoping I'd get his eyes. But knowing that I probably left that one out there was tough. On a third down, probably would have been able to come away with points. I felt like that was a critical play in the game to miss. You know, outside of that one, it runs together right now. But I thought it was a lot of good, clean football, and you're always going to have some plays that they got to be tighter.
6: Perfect example of improvement, right? For as much credit and as much love as we're giving for the explosive plays and Kirk Cousins getting the ball downfield, he missed that one.
7: Yeah.
6: And I love how layered that is, because we always don't get that. We always don't get the, you know, I was trying to get him to sit just like I did Besh. Malik didn't know he was supposed to sit, nor should he know. Now, again, Malik will probably, if you were to ask him, and I would love to talk to him this week about it, he's probably like, I need to be better. I need to understand that kind of thing. But that's what I love to hear from Kirk Cousins, you know, shouldering the blame, whether that's correct or not, right? Like, that's kind of neither here nor there, but you love to hear that. And that's why when you hear Clint Kubiak talking about, you know, what do you get out of Kirk Cousins? You get an absolute leader. You get a communicator, a guy that's not only doing it on the field right now, but doing it behind the scenes as well.
7: He's not getting frustrated either, Vinny, because we saw how, you know, kind of visibly frustrated with the Genty drops and that Benson play. He doesn't let that, like, get involved with, like, the emotions do not take over onto the field. Obviously, he gets frustrated in the present, but then he wipes it clean, much like the demeanor of Kubiak.
19: Well, yeah, and in the press box, a lot of people were putting that on Malik Benson. Mm-hmm. And I'll say this, watching it live, and watching more than anything, Kirk's reaction. Kirk's not going to have that kind of reaction if it was somebody else's fault. Mm-hmm. There's no way that he's ever going to throw anybody under the bus visibly like that. He was frustrated with himself. Like, he knew instantaneously,
6: yep,
19: that's on me. And that's a big play, and a real opportunity that they lost on that, you know, because it didn't get executed. So for me, I was like, no, that was a Kirk. It wasn't an arm strength either. It was just he
6: thought he was going to sit. He,
19: right,
6: he was
19: exactly.
6: Planning on him to sit.
19: He assumed, and we all know what happens when you assume, right? So and that's maybe a player 3 years down the road, 2 years down the road, or 2 weeks down the road, a wide receiver, a more experienced wide receiver, will innately or be on the same. You know what I'm saying? Like that will come together, and I'm sure Malik's now going to look at that and say, okay, here's what I should have done. But to as Kirk said, there was no reason for him to know that right there. He's just too young and too inexperienced, and not, you know, has not worked long enough with Kirk Cousins to kind of be on that same page, you know, the one where you can read each other's minds,
6: right?
19: Type of thing. He's not there yet, and so that was on Kirk, and he, no way does he have that reaction if it was the rookie's fault. He would have never acted the way he did or reacted the way he did. That was all because he knew that one's on me.
6: And from one rookie to another, not looking like a rookie in any stretch of the imagination, 50 snaps for Hezekiah Masses. And yeah. I want to go back to him, because we're going to hear from him in a quick second, but I want to give you a couple stats for Masses. He played a total of 26 coverage snaps against the Chargers. He allowed 2 catches for 16 yards on 6 targets, while obviously getting those 2 INTs, right? Across 11 coverage snaps matched up against the Chargers' top 2 guys, Quentin Johnston and Ladd McConkey, he held both receivers to a combined 0 receptions.
7: Whoa.
6: With 1 target.
7: Wow. For a rookie?
6: From a week ago, where he gets in the game and is immediately identified to go after sticky coverage, does well in his 10 snaps in week 1, 50 snaps in total, 26 coverage snaps, 2 catches for 16 yards, no catches on 1 target against their top 2 targets. On top of the interceptions, as good as that second one was, and that second one was unbelievable instincts, see ball, go get ball, right? His 5 tackles and EA, our Hall of Famer, alluded to it in our Monday morning cornerback. And EA talked about it on the postgame show as well. You don't want your cornerbacks being, you know, near the top of the team lead in tackles. But what did Hezekiah Masses, what was the biggest knock on him going into the draft? And he talked about this. Mm-hmm. He's like, they didn't think I could tackle in college, let alone the NFL. He was third on the team behind N'Kobe Dean and Quay Walker with a beautiful TFL earlier in the game on a run play. So not only can he has a willingness to be able to do so. And Masses was obviously instrumental in the win. He caught up with members of the media after the game.
9: Zeke, first of all, in the first game, you had an opportunity and you definitely made the most of it with that pass breakup. Did you know that they were coming at you, and how was that, you know, whole process mentally?
1: Yeah, 100%. You know, I'm a rookie coming in. I know they was coming exactly right at me.
9: And going through that, we talked about it with Trajan, and he said that he thought you would have picked it.
1: Yeah.
9: And did you feel like you were that close to doing that?
1: Yeah, I was extremely close. Like, I won that ball, so yeah, I could have picked that 100%.
9: And to have that type of confidence, is that something that's kind of always been in you and you've been kind of waiting for this moment?
1: Oh, yes, man, 100%. You know, everyone, you never know whoever go down next man up mentality, so I was ready for the moment.
21: How'd you feel about the speed of the game?
1: Football at the end of the day, I feel like I've been practicing out there with the one before, so the speed wasn't not new to me.
22: How much of a mentor has Eric Stokes been to you?
1: Extremely mentor to me. You know, he's been in the game long enough, so he tell me, like, Z, right there, that reels that. So he get on me every day.
6: So that was Hezekiah Masses earlier in the week. Wrong piece of sound. We can get to that. We have plenty of time throughout the week. But needless to say, he said something to the extent of, you know, Herbert tried me a couple times. He didn't get tested. But here's another stat. You ready for this one, Vinny?
19: Go for it.
6: I looked up last night. In the last 10 years, drafted corners and DBs just in general and their interception numbers here with the Raiders.
19: Oh, boy. Why are you doing this?
6: Because it shines a bright, beautiful light on what the Raiders did in this past draft.
19: Yeah.
6: And when you look at the leaders in the last 10 years, 21 DBs were drafted by the Raiders in the last 10 years. Your INT's leader, Trayvon Merrick with 5, Jonathan Abram with 5, Gerrion Conley 4, Trayvon Mullen 4, Nate Hobbs 3. Next up, Masses with 2, Trayden Stukes with 1. Those three came in the last 2 weeks of their rookie seasons. Ja'Corian Bennett, Tyree Gillespie, Obi Melifonwu, Shalom Luani never came up with an INT. DeCameron, did I say DeCameron Richardson on that one? Yeah. No DeCam. Obviously nothing from Porter, Johnson, or McCoy yet, but we obviously understand they're still in the infancy. Those other names, highly drafted guys, right? Mass is a fifth-round pick. Goes to show you, you know, to the point a couple of our earlier callers made, Vinny, John Spytek going out and getting guys that are producing right now regardless of where he got them.
19: Yeah, and he's got a really good staff that's done really well. And holdovers that, you know, we were talking about the 2024 draft.
6: Yes.
19: With three starters and Dylan Laube, you know, and,
6: yeah.
19: There was a steady turn, in terms of the talent acquisition, and it just takes time, but the Raiders are starting to see the fruits of all that. And then adding, you know, the veteran free agents that they did that are all in their prime. These aren't older, aging. We'll see, you know, it'll be 1 year and wave goodbye. No, they're part of, the whole deal here. And I got to throw this stat at you too. We talk about Masses. We talk about the secondary and how well they played. But everything is being such a collective effort. Justin Herbert, his passer rating, his QB rating yesterday was 59.5. He threw for 192 yards, 1 touchdown, 2 interceptions. He was sacked 3 times. The QBR was 15.6. The passer rating was 59.5. I mean, you know, say what you want about where the Chargers are right now, what might not be happening with the offensive coordinator and some of the issues that's going on right there. I don't care. Justin Herbert's Justin Herbert, and he's been a Raider slayer for a long time now. He's had some monumental games against the Raiders, some games that you're just like, even in a loss in 2021, remember that game?
6: Yeah.
19: How he was
6: just,
19: you know, every third down and 20 that he was presented with, it felt like he completed fourth downs, whatever. I mean, that's not just Zeke, and he played a great role in limiting Justin Herbert. It's not just the secondary. It's not just the linebackers. It's everybody, including the offense or the defensive line, which was they were breathing down his neck. It wasn't just the sacks, and there was three or four of them.
6: There was three. The safety won't count as a sack, but it might as well be one. The pressure rate has been unbelievable. The win rate has been unbelievable. And when it hasn't been, and even when it hasn't been on point, the secondary has held up. We do now have that Hezekiah Mass's sound from last night that I do want to get to. Here is the rookie DB.
2: Man, the coaches gave me an opportunity, and then Herbert tried me twice, and I was trying to make a play on the ball.
4: What are you thinking when you see the ball up in the air like that?
2: And it's mine, man. It ain't no 50-50 ball. I'm trying to get every ball in the air. I'm trying to go get it.
4: How much did your confidence grow throughout the game, or did you have that right from the start?
2: Oh, no, definitely. After the first drive, yeah, my mind slowed down. I'm like, oh, yeah, I'm comfortable out there. So, like, I was supposed to be out there.
5: Even with obviously you were very productive in college, but could you have possibly imagined your first game out here having two interceptions your first?
2: Oh, no, sir. I just give my own Lord and Savior Jesus Christ, man. He just gave me an opportunity, and it was a great opportunity, and I did what I had to do.
23: See, outside of that one drive in the, I forget when it was, but outside of that one drive where they drive down the field, you guys were able to step up in big moments for this defense. Just, what can a performance like this do in those critical situations do for your team going forward?
2: Oh, yeah, definitely momentum. You know, we got to stay humble. And then back at it next week, and then trying to get more turnovers.
4: So on that first interception, the ball was kind of a tip drill for you.
2: Yeah.
4: I mean, what? How slow does that happen? How fast does that happen? I mean, what's going through your mind when that ball's up?
2: It happened pretty quick, man. You got to get the eyes on that ball, man, and try to bring it in. So, yeah, it happened pretty quick.
4: And then that second one, how exactly would you describe what happened on that second one?
2: I got out of the break before the receiver. I know he was going to try me. He's trying to go to the sticks, and I had jumped it.
24: That atmosphere almost
2: felt
24: like a home game. How much did that help your offense?
2: Oh, a lot, man. I felt the fans when I was out there, man. I felt them. So, yeah, I was just trying to make plays for them.
23: Last week, Ashton had a big game, was able to pace you guys on the ground. This week, Kirk has some success downfield. The defense steps up in big situations. What can it say about this team's ability to win in multiple different ways?
2: Yeah, man, you never know. Each week, man, might be the offense, might be the defense, man. But we just got to play together, stick together, and then just do what we do.
4: How did Cody White announce his presence today?
2: Oh, man, he came up big, man. Two touchdowns, man. He was just on the practice squad. I got elevated, man. He came up big.
4: What have you seen from him in practice?
2: A great player, man. I seen him in practice. He's just doing what he's doing in practice.
4: Kirk looked like a pretty passionate pregame speech. What did that do for you and for the rest of the team? You felt like?
2: Yeah, Kirk is known for winning, so he knew what to do. He knew what the team need, and then I felt his speech.
4: Back-to-back weeks where rookies come up with interceptions in their debut. What do you attribute that to? The vets, to the coaching staff?
2: Definitely coaching staff calling great calls, and we rush, man. Great call. We just ball hawks, man. We just want the ball. That's it. Rookies that want the ball.
6: So there's Hezekiah Masters, rookie DB, two INTs, and his NFL starting debut. Great stuff there from the Rook. 702-365-9200 is the number. We'll try and get more of your thoughts in here as we close out the final hour here on the Morning Tailgate. But joining us next, Alexa Bel Castro, News 3 LV, here on the Tailgate.
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12: 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Jeremy Chinn has the fumble recovery, and he's racing down the sideline at the 30, inside the 20. Raiders get the bounce, and Raiders have the football. N'Kobe Dean knocked it out, and Jeremy Chinn races into the red zone with 3:42 to go.
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8: Jason Horowitz, and the noises you heard were from Kirk Morrison right here on Raider Nation Radio 920. Clay, can we? We need a segment of just Kirk's noises. I don't know what the segment will include, but I would like to get something with those noises.
13: Yeah, I think I don't know how to do it. Yeah, because I want to encourage that behavior.
8: Yeah, we need more of it.
13: Yeah,
8: we need more of it.
13: Okay, we'll have it for tomorrow.
8: All right, and we need more of Alexa Bell Castro. Hey, guess what? We got it right here. News 3 LV Alexa. Good morning,
14: good morning.
8: Happy Victory Monday to all who celebrate amongst Raider Nation. And, you know, the discussion we're having, 2-0 for the first time since 2021. You know, Clint Kubiak being the first of four coaches in Raiders history, or the latest of four coaches in Raiders history to start 2-0. Al Davis, a guy named John Madden, Brian Callahan, and now Kubiak. I'm curious, when you look at coach, quarterback, or the closers on defense that really kind of rued the day in LA, where do your eyes go first?
14: I think I have to give it to coach also. What a short list, an amazing list. I'm fired up this Monday. It has to be coach for me. I just think the plays he was digging out, it's the continuity we were seeing on the team. It just really looked like something special this year. He was so creative with the playbook. So I gotta give him his flowers.
15: I do too. And there's a lot of flowers to go around, Alexa. And, we've been talking a lot about Max Crosby and the, I guess poetic justice of, getting a chance to close that game out with the safety. That's why he left. To begin with, for opportunities to do that on good teams. So all the exhaustion, all the effort, there was something to show for it at the end of games. And too often that hasn't been the case for the Raiders. What were your thoughts, watching Max rear back and close that game out yesterday with that safety?
14: It was poetic justice. I think he looked so happy to be playing football. And like, I think the fact that he's only gotten to see really only one successful Raiders team, and just to watch him like be in a competitive atmosphere again, I've never got to cover him in this sense, and just seeing him like love this game, I feel like you can't help but smile. And at the end of the game, like, no better way to top that off. He made Joe Alt's day misery, so... it was a lot of fun to watch him out there, and it doesn't just show up in the sacks, you know, either. That's the thing for Max.
13: And this defense is becoming a handful. I mean, can you explain the excitement around a defense, a secondary, as young as they are, coming up with big plays like Massis with the two interceptions yesterday?
14: Oh, that guy. So we were talking about him all training camp, and to watch it come to life on game day, that was awesome. He made such an impact in the game. And I think he was kind of a sleeper that we were waiting for. Forced three turnovers. And the defense holding Justin Herbert to 192 passing.
13: Yeah.
14: This defense is like old school, gritty, Al Davis. Like, I loved watching it.
8: Alexa, if I were to tell you on Friday, the Raiders are going to have 57 yards rushing, average 2 yards per carry, not going to have Brock Bowers, and they're going into a stadium they haven't won in 6 years. You would have said the outcome was what?
14: Okay, so I know I'm being the optimist right now because it already happened. So it's going to lose some weight, me saying this. But I think, and you guys can back me up on this, I think the building really, truly felt different. Granted, this is only my second year covering this team, but last year with like the balls floating around and, you know, it was more of like fun. This year, I don't know. I just felt like every time you walked into that building, they were talking business. Yeah. And I felt it at training camp. I did. And I think it was one of those things you could really only feel unless you were in there. And I think something that stands out to me is every time we talk to these players, they speak in the same language. Like, you'll hear the same words that coach is using. So they're very much all on the same page. And I think that is really important in a winning culture.
15: sports has a great way of giving us great stories when we least expect it. And Cody White, a guy that, you know, has come up big for the Raiders and came up big for the Raiders yesterday to the point where the telecast didn't even know who he was. They put the wrong name on the graphic for his touchdown. What do you make of a story like that that just got dropped in our laps, and Cody White getting an opportunity and really seizing it?
14: He's a guy you have to mention. I mean, not many guys from the practice squad are able to just go into the game and make an impact like he did. I also like how he made fun of the name mishap on Twitter. He tweeted.
8: Shout out Corey Rucker.
14: Yeah, that was it. Corey Rucker.
15: Whoever he is.
14: Shout out Corey Rucker. but yeah, I mean, two touchdown catches, 13-yard touchdown in the third quarter. He's just, that's not someone you were expecting to have a day. And when, with a guy like Brock Bowers out, you're wondering who's going to step up. And

0: We'll let you out on this one. Again, I am very self-aware. I am a prisoner of the moment. I understand that. Vinny has to reel me in daily, quite honestly, probably hourly every time on this program. But as the Raiders are 2-0 now, and you look ahead to week 3 on the road in New Orleans, and it seems like we'll wait for everything official. Seems like Brock Bowers might be in line to return to the lineup. The New Orleans Saints played Detroit really hard, came up real close in week 1. They get a big road win in Baltimore week 2. Feels like this might be low-key game of the week in week 3. How do you see it?
1: I see 3-0 in the future, guys. Again, I'm going to be optimistic. But honestly, I don't say that from, just being optimistic. I say it from what I saw on the field. I think this defensive unit is a force. The offense is all on the same page. And even, I think, when you think about the biggest concerns heading into the season was the wide receiver room. Their top target's out, and they still made it happen. So, to me, that really stands out. So it's going to make even more of a difference if Brock Bowers is back, and it looks like it's trending that way. But Saints defense is a force, so we'll see how they can handle that.
0: 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Alexa, we appreciate you.
1: You guys are awesome. I appreciate you guys. Happy Vibe Monday of a Raiders win.
0: Good vibes on a Victory Monday. Thanks, Alexa. Coming up, final sit-down, final thoughts. We'll get to as many as we can from the nation, 702-365-9200. But first...
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9: It is the final sit down here on the Morning Tailgate, Raider Nation Radio 920. Big thanks to our guests on today's program. The Hall of Famer, our Monday morning cornerback, Eric Allen, joining us every Monday to talk about the game. And in this particular case, back-to-back weeks, it's been a victory Monday. So appreciate EA. The Hall of Famer, Alexa Bell Castro, News 3LV, just joined us with her ever-growing optimism with this team. She sees 3-0 in the future. How about that, Clay? She sees 3-0.
10: And the Saints could be 2-0 had they not missed the two-point conversion. So this is a clash that people did not see. This is a huge game next Sunday.
9: We appreciate Raider Nation, as always, the calls. Now, Salsa Sal, what's this about? I'd so call in, but I'm not trying to wake up my whole neighborhood. 2-0, still bullish but excited. Let's enjoy our victory Monday. Salsa Sal, you need to wake up that neighborhood. You need to let them know. That salsa doesn't make itself. And if the neighborhood has to wake up because the Raiders picked up a dub, well, that's on them. They need to know.
10: If the tamales are time-honored traditions, then there should be a time-honored tradition that you wake everybody up.
9: Salsa Sal, we expect to call tomorrow. I'm just going to say that on our Raider Reality Check Tuesday. I'm just going to tell you that right now.
10: It's out there.
9: Now, before we get there, Vinny, we need your help, okay?
11: Alrighty.
9: So a bit of a viral moment of sorts, but you know, we started the show talking about how Raider Nation showed up in a big way.
11: Mm-hmm.
9: Well, it wasn't just start to finish, not just after the whistle sounded, but it went beyond that. Take a listen as Jim Harbaugh was trying to conduct his post-game press conference.
12: You guys had 6 fumbles today. Joe had a bunch of false starts. You talked about it being sloppy. Why were you guys sloppy again today as an offense?
13: Yeah, the why is what we're talking about. That's what we'll look at the tape. We'll go back to work. That's all I know how to do. That's all we know how to do. And find our way, find the way, and we'll move forward.
9: Somebody needs to find that Raider fan so they can find their way away from the Chargers podium. Now, Vinny, you've been to SoFi umpteen times. How close is that to the Raiders locker room, to the Raiders faithful that passed by? Because the Raider chants were loud and proud even during Jim Harbaugh's post-game presser.
11: Yeah, not too close to the Raiders locker room, but...
9: makes it worse.
10: Wow.
11: Yeah, that was over by, where the Chargers do their meeting, and I want to say there might be a there's probably like a club or something like that that's nearby. So, you know, and it wasn't just a Raider fan. It was Raider fans.
9: Yeah, yeah.
11: That were making that noise. And it's got to be demoralizing for the Chargers. They deal with this quite often. But it can't be any worse than how it was yesterday. With it was just a sea of silver and black and silver. Really, it was more the black jerseys were in force, and it just made for a very intimidating, forbidding home field for the Chargers. They couldn't; their whole operation was thrown off kilter because of Raider Nation and the presence that they felt and the impact that they made. And I know that the players really loved it. I'm sure the Raider players, and I'm sure Jim Harbaugh and everybody else hated it from the Chargers' perspective.
9: TJ Montana says it was the greatest podium moment ever. Harbaugh getting rattled discussing the loss while screams of Raiders clearly heard in the background. Hot Sauce Raider says great win over division rival. Only two negatives: the run game seemed to regress, and the cameras caught Fernando yawning on the sideline. Not a good look. Enjoy the win, Nation. On to the next. Go Raiders. All right, two things. I don't know if the Raiders run game regressed. We'll have that discussion in the Raiders reality check on Tuesday here on the tailgate. We'll talk about that tomorrow. So we'll park that for now. But if the biggest negative on your Sunday was your backup quarterback yawning, I think things are going well.
10: Also,
9: maybe
10: yawning,
9: that's just me.
10: Yeah, and yawning is also attributed to not because you're tired or you're bored, but sometimes your heart is racing so fast you're not getting enough oxygen to your brain, so your brain forces you to yawn.
9: Is that true?
10: Yeah, that's true.
11: Clay made that up.
10: No, that's an absolute truth.
11: You made that up.
10: No, it's a fact.
11: I'm calling BS on that.
10: It's been attributed to a lot of athletes seen on the sidelines. Like, how could you be yawning? Well, it's because their heart's beating so fast. And they're not getting enough oxygen.
9: Clay, it's not because I believe you. I believe you. And I only am going to look it up after the show because I want more information.
10: Fine.
9: No, I'm putting my full trust in you.
10: Well, it's a Raider receipt Monday. That's fine. Go. You have the privilege.
9: Vinny's the one not believing you. I believe you.
11: Come on.
9: So Hot Sauce, turn that negative into a positive.
11: Maybe Fernando was like, this is the Chargers that everyone was talking about. Yawn.
9: That's funny. But what is also great is Kirk Cousins in his postgame presser also mentioned how as they were walking off the field with Fernando. By the way, him and Fernando are tied at the hip when obviously not in the game. Like they are always together. As they're walking off the field, Kirk mentioned to Fernando, he's like, this is how it is in the NFL all the time. Like it's a drag it out dog fight. And so, you know, awesome.
11: Yeah.
9: Because that's Kirk on his own going out of his way to be like, you know what I mean? Like, even in a win where Kirk has a good game, he can sit there and go enjoy the fruits of his labor, but he's going in the moments walking off the field, having a discussion, a moment with Fernando. Love that.
11: Yeah, and it was off a question that I asked. You know, a lot of people are...
9: Well done, Vinny.
11: Not surprised, or are surprised outside the building, but it doesn't feel like you guys are surprised. And his whole answer was, that's the NFL, because we realize the fine line between being 0-2 and 2-0. And he goes, that's what I told Fernando. Like, this is how it is in the NFL. It's a couple plays here and there, and you could be 2-0 or 0-2.
9: For Vinny Monsignor, Clay Baker, I'm Vince Sapienza. Stay with the flagship, JT the Rick, from 12 to 2. Clint Kubiak set to meet with the media at 12:45 for his Monday press conference. Hugh Myers, Unnecessary Roughness, from 2 to 5 at Silver Sevens, getting you ready for the Monday night matchup. Have a great Monday. Victory Monday. We'll talk to you on Tuesday.
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9: Live from Chicago, it's Black and Abdallah. And boy, what a beautiful day, Abdallah, it is. Reaction
0: Monday to week two. Everything's coming up Black and Abdallah. I mean, that's what it is. I thought today we were going to have a show where we were down in the dumps, that our team lost a game. The Chicago Bears lost a game to the Vikings, where the offense looked like the offense we've supported for our entire lives. Turnovers, penalties, can't move the ball, can't get into the end zone. 3 points, and our quarterback's hurt.
2: It's just a Sunday, man.
0: But the latest news in the last hour from ESPN and also from Netflix and The Ringer, Pelissero, Adam Schefter, all the reports are that Caleb Williams avoided a major injury to the hamstring, that it may just be week to week, and that he could be back for week three, Monday Night Football, Chicago hosting Philadelphia.
2: So, and remember when we were just talking about Lane Kiffin and Ole Miss, and remember when Sam Levitt was listed as doubtful, and Vegas said, I don't believe you.
0: Right, right.
2: Okay,
0: yeah,
2: and the line didn't move, okay? Yeah. So as soon as Caleb Williams went out and they posted the lines for the games, originally the look-ahead line at this game for Monday night, a week from tonight, had the Bears as a 1.5-point favorite.
0: Okay.
2: In this game.
0: Against the Eagles.
2: Against the Eagles.
0: Eagles won a game yesterday at the end.
2: At the end.
0: Shout out Jalen Hurts finally getting a touchdown at the end.
2: Listen, people continue to disrespect Jalen Hurts. Don't do it. Also, Cam Ward looking good too.
0: Well, and our guy Carnell Tate.
2: Yeah,
0: Carnell Tate looking good. And we talked to him at the draft, and he was a nice guy. He's
2: super
0: also
2: nice guy.
0: Carnell Tate from Chicago. So
2: friend of the show.
0: That's our guy, Carnell Tate.
2: So after the 1 o'clock slate of games, the lines come out for the next week of games, and the Eagles are listed as a 3.5-point road favorite in Chicago. The news about Caleb Williams comes out. Pelissero says there's a chance he may play.
0: Yep.
2: Vegas says, I don't believe you.
0: Yeah, and Ben Johnson was on local Chicago radio this morning, his coach's show, and he said that Caleb Williams is week to week with a hamstring injury.
2: Yeah.
0: He underwent the MRI this morning. Adam Schefter then also posted that Ben Johnson said the expectation is that Caleb Williams will, quote, will likely miss some time, end quote.
2: Mm-hmm.
0: So the way I would view it is that for football fans, for fans of the NFL, one of the most exciting players in the league, a player with so much hype, so much buildup coming into this season, I think it's a great outcome at this moment. If he has to be injured, and this is what it is, to be week to week after he was laying on the ground yesterday, where many of us in Chicago were seeing the images of Derrick Rose laying down on the baseline when he tore his knee up and then was never the same. You know, the worst case scenario was running through my mind that, like, we finally landed a quarterback. We've spent our entire lives hoping and wishing for a quarterback. And the quarterback gets hurt before it even starts.
2: Yeah.
0: But today, all right, that's not that bad. If the Bears have to go a couple of weeks without Caleb Williams, he'll be back before the end of October or maybe the start of October. That's fine. They can make do. Tyson Bagent's a decent backup quarterback. They can find a way. I don't think that they'll beat the Eagles.
2: Well.
0: And who knows how the following games go after that. But that's the best case scenario, and I think it's a good case scenario for the rest of the NFL because he's one of the most polarizing and players that has the most attention around the NFL. And to get a player that is that exciting, box office material, that he may be available sooner than later, I think that's a good thing.
2: I'm not saying that the game script is going to go exactly the same, okay? Last year, this Bears team beat the Eagles. Caleb Williams had 150 yards passing, one touchdown, one interception. They ran the ball for 281 yards. They pushed the Eagles around. And remember, that was kind of the coming out party for the Bears, where everyone was like, oh, this offensive line is real. This team is real. This isn't just some fluky Ben Johnson first-year head coach bump. Like, this offense is real. This team is real. They have a legit shot of winning the division. This team is real. They beat the Eagles 24-15. And they scored 14 points in the fourth quarter, and they pushed them around. So I'm not saying it's going to go the same way, but last year they beat this Eagles team with, I would say they don't have as good of weapons. A.J. Brown is gone. Jalen Hurts put on a very good passing game yesterday. But it's been done before where you can run on the Eagles and win that way with a mediocre day from your quarterback. As long as you can run the ball effectively.
0: It's Black and Abdallah here on Westwood One Sports and the Westwood One Sports app. So we're reacting to week two in the NFL. That's the latest news as of right now. We don't have a timeline for Jaden Daniels, the other star quarterback that got hurt yesterday. Schefter did point out that there is not a fracture to the elbow. That was the news that came out this morning. X-rays today showed no fracture. So Dan Quinn spoke. He said that Daniels dislocated his left elbow. He'll undergo additional testing on Monday. That testing came through. The x-rays show no fracture. So we'll wait and find out how long Jaden Daniels will be out for the Commanders. Two-star quarterbacks going down yesterday, and it could really wreck a season if that's the case. So we'll see for the Commanders how long Daniels will be out, and we'll also see for the Bears how long Caleb Williams will be out. It's Black and Abdallah here on Westwood One Sports, the Westwood One Sports app, Sirius XM channel 260, all of our great radio affiliates around the country on the air until 3 Eastern. You can always call or text the show at 310-840-4910. You know, it was just 2 short weeks ago, Abdallah, that we were here on the show, you, me, my, and Raj, we were predicting the NFL season, right? And, you know, we make our predictions and then we roll through the first 2 weeks of this season. And I ask you guys, you know, if we were playing golf and we're at the first tee and we all botch it off the first tee, what do you say? Hey, take a breakfast ball. Take a mulligan. Yeah, go ahead. You know, the first one, it's okay. Take an extra swing.
2: Doesn't count.
0: No rush. Yeah, breakfast ball. If you guys look at your predictions for the upcoming season, after 2 weeks, would you guys take a mulligan on anything, or would you stand by your predictions today? Is there a team? Because there's a couple of teams that I think are a part of the conversation that we can look at, and we can start with my predictions and my thoughts and the couple of teams that I would call out immediately. And I think a lot of people are in my boat. I had the Chargers winning the West. Obviously, they start 0-2. That does not look good right now. But the Chargers at 0-2. You know, so do I look at the Chargers? I also have the Lions winning the North. I have the Chiefs missing the playoffs. And I have the 49ers missing the playoffs. So I ask you guys, when we look at our predictions 2 weeks ago for the NFL season, and we're taking breakfast balls off the first tee, if you can have a mulligan, how would you use your mulligan? Because I think for mine, I think those are all 4 worthy candidates. I don't trust the Lions defense. The Chargers start 0-2, and they've got 7 straight tough games ahead of them. I find it very hard to believe that the Chargers will find a way to win that good division. The Chiefs look like one of the best teams in football, and the 49ers look like one of the best teams in football, and I left both of them out of the playoffs.
2: Yeah, so I've replaced it. I, in our 55 days before the season started, I put in the Chargers and I removed them when I saw their offensive line dropping like flies, and I put the Chiefs in as a wild card.
0: Smart
2: team.
0: Move by you. That's a very smart move.
2: As a wild card team. Okay. My problem is I have the Broncos winning the division, which could still happen. Look, the Chiefs are 2-0, the Broncos are 1-1, right? Like, that's, I'm not overreacting to that.
0: I've got the Broncos in the Super Bowl, and I'm not standing down.
2: I'm not going to overreact to that.
0: That's not a breakfast ball.
2: What I'm going to overreact to, I think, and I have the Texans in the Super Bowl.
0: Oh, you're going to use your breakfast ball in the Texans?
2: I might want to use that. I might want to use my breakfast ball in the Texans, and I might want to put the Bills or the Chiefs in the Super Bowl. One of those two.
0: Okay. All right.
2: Because I feel like we're staring at Bills Chiefs right in the face of an AFC Championship game once again. I also have the Lions in the to win the division, and I feel like in the NFC North. But again, the Vikings are 2-0. Every other team's 1-1. Like, after 2 weeks, are we going to be that surprised if the in 2 more weeks, would we be surprised if the Vikings are 2-2 and the Lions are 3-1 and the Bears are 2-2? And so again, like, I'm not worried about that prediction. The one, and I'll tell you this, I'm still fine on the 49ers prediction. I don't care how they look. Every time they win, one other branch breaks off that tree. And eventually, that tree is going to be branchless. And Brock Purdy's going to be thrown to something to a tree with no arms. And nothing's going to be able to catch anything. Because they're losing players left and right. Because that substation keeps zapping guys. And yeah, they won the battle, but ultimately they will lose the war.
0: Raj, when I'm looking at your picks for the preseason, you have two teams that have gotten off to an 0-2 start.
3: I do. I got Tampa. I had Tampa winning the NFC South, and I had Houston winning the AFC South. So those are probably the low-hanging fruit ones. I also had the 49ers out of the playoffs, and I'm looking at that Cowboys wild card pick. I had Cowboys Lions in the wild card, and I'm thinking, oh boy, there might be the 49ers winning the West and the Rams push to that. I am feeling a little queasy about my Chicago Bears in the Super Bowl as Caleb Williams got injured yesterday. But now that we know it's a Paul Pierce situation, I'm going to hold firm as well.
0: Oh, no, Raj.
2: Are you saying he had to poop?
0: No, Raj, don't do that.
2: You saying he had to poop?
0: Oh, no, don't do that.
3: I'm going to hold firm on that one. And I was feeling queasy about my Broncos pick after that this past Monday. But I remembered Sean Payton teams are notoriously slow starters. So not going to overly pick on that one. See, so I'll use my breakfast ball. And actually, I'm not worried on the Texans, even though they're 0-2. Because I don't think that division is very good. So I'm not going to overly
2: pick.
3: That's
2: how I feel about the Bucks, though, too.
3: Yeah, gosh, you're right. Like, who are we scared of running away with the NFC South? I don't know, New Orleans. Actually, Chris Black's New Orleans Saints
2: came
3: into Baltimore yesterday and get a win.
0: Dude.
3: Actually, you know, if I can undo
0: after
3: something.
0: After seeing that win.
3: I'm undoing the Patriots in the AFC title game. I had the Patriots in the AFC title game. That's not going to happen.
2: Fair.
3: They're not getting past Buffalo, Kansas City, amongst all the other good AFC, Cincinnati. Like they're not better than all of them. So I'll use mine on the Patriots title game.
0: So the Patriots, that's Raj's breakfast ball, his mulligan. You can call or text the show, 310-840-4910. What's your breakfast ball for the NFL season? 2 weeks
2: what
0: in.
2: If,
0: what's the pick you made going into this season where now you're correcting? Redo. Take a second ball off the first tee.
2: Reserve my right to change my breakfast ball tomorrow when the Rams come in with 0-2.
0: Listen, man, it's your scorecard. You can take as many mulligans as you want. We're not playing for money. You can take as many mullies as you want, my man.
2: Because like there is a chance.
3: And Chris Black's New York Football Giants are 2-0 after beating the Rams. He is going to come in with a John Harbaugh starter jacket, unlike anything we've ever seen.
2: Well, look, you've got no Myles Garrett. Puka Nacua is questionable for tonight. Like, that's a real questionable. That's a capital Q on that questionable for tonight's game. Aaron Donald is going to play. That's what he's told everybody, is that he's going to play. So this is a big game.
0: I feel like my selection for the breakfast ball would be, it's like a combo platter because it's a miss on two teams.
2: Mm-hmm.
0: So like it's one of those misses.
3: Appetizer sampler. He's just going to mix like some mozzarella sticks with some wings.
0: Clearly, Raj, right? Like it's the miss on the Chargers, but also I don't have Kansas City in the playoffs. So if I just swap those two, Kansas City in the playoffs winning the division, Chargers out. That would be, I think I'm good with everything else. I'm cool with riding to see if Detroit figures it out. The 49ers have such a tough division that just looking at the teams, like, who am I kicking out? I think Philly can still make the playoffs. I think Seattle makes the playoffs. And Raj, I agree with you. I think Chicago will be okay. I'm not out that Chicago's season's over yet. So for the 49ers to get them in, I don't have a team to remove. You see what I'm saying? But if I remove the Chargers, I would easily just slide Kansas City in there.
3: Bears, what's the line of demarcation of how many games Caleb can miss before we do panic and take them out? Because, Chris, you and I have them going far. Like, is it two games? Is it, like, if it crosses to three?
2: If he's back for the Packers game, they're fine.
0: No, I think with Caleb Williams in the Chicago Bears, if they can stay afloat to the start of November, I think they could be okay.
2: Okay. Bajan's not winning that many games.
0: But here's why I say this. Those games, that would be the next five games. Two of those opponents you should be able to beat with a backup quarterback, the Jets and the Falcons.
2: Not with this defense.
0: Falcons, Jets. So if you just stay afloat, I think he got a chance. But I think he'll be back before then, Raj.
2: I think the latest he's back is against the Packers in 3 weeks. That's the latest he's back.
0: Yeah, I mean, hey, that could be possible. So there you go. Breakfast balls. We're serving up breakfast balls.
2: Plucking up dogs. Texans out of the AFC championship. I'm sorry, Texans.
3: 2 weeks?
2: Sorry, Texans.
3: Already undoing it.
0: It's Blocking of Dolly here on Westwood One Sports and the Westwood One Sports app. You can always call or text the show, 310-840-4910. We go to Paulie in Chicago. You're on with Blocking of Dolly. What's up, Paulie?
4: Hey, guys. Great show. Congrats on the new show.
0: Thank you, man. Thanks for finding us over here. Paulie! We appreciate you. Long time, my man.
4: I listen to you on delay, so I don't have to listen to the ads, I'll be honest. But I had to call in because what happened with the Bears game yesterday. These algorithms, they can't account for weather, which always makes me laugh about baseball stats, because you can't account for weather, and it really makes a big difference in baseball. But as far as for yesterday, with Ben's offense being detail-oriented, I mean, it's easy to be thrown off, and Flores knew that, and that's why, and he's an algo guy himself. And that's why he blitzed as much as he did. Just throw off their timing. And everybody's timing was off. They weren't ready to play in that weather. I'm not a big weather guy. I know it's the same for both teams, but Ben's guys are like robots. And the robots were not programmed for bad weather. I think he'll fix that in the future. And they'll win by 50 when they go to Minnesota the next time. And they play indoors there, but that's just what happened yesterday. Our algo in the middle of the week, and we're writing events now for Polly and Kelsey, just said that Ben, that an algo writer, anything in precision like that, and our coders aren't even sports guys. They just said, look, Ben's algos aren't going to work. They're not going to work in the rain.
0: Right, and they're not going to work against the blitz like that. Thank you, Polly. Great to talk to you over here, and call again, okay, my man?
4: Sure will. Take care, you guys.
0: There he is, Paul in Chicago. We go to Greg in Michigan. I'm with Black and Abdallah. What's up, Greg?
5: Hey, you guys. Boom shakalaka, Mr. Positive. Thanks for taking my call.
0: Mr. Positive. Yes. Hello, sir.
5: Hey, you guys. Hey, don't tell anybody, but my birthday's Wednesday. I'm getting old. Let me
2: tell
5: you, I'm
2: falling apart. Happy birthday.
5: Thank you. I got to tell you, I'm a little bit nervous. I echo the sentiments of the gentleman that just was on. You know, when you play in the cold and you have a hamstring injury like Caleb has, the differential between the quadriceps and the bicep femoris, he's going to be stiff. And I'm just so worried. I wish he did not play in the cold, because you need that warmth and you need that blood flow to heal that injury. He's going to be stiff. And I don't want to be, you know, Mr. Negative, but just trying to be real here. But I got to tell you, do you guys think it changes the dynamic in the NFC North by this happening? Do you think Minnesota, or do you still think maybe the Lions still have a chance? Because the Lions' defense is just not there, you guys. The secondary, you got it. We have to score 40 points. We really do. And I got to tell you, we're going to have problems here in Detroit.
0: Thank you, Mr. Positive. Thank you for the phone call. We'll answer your question. Thanks for the call. We'll talk to you soon.
5: You betcha. Bye.
0: There he is. Boom shakalaka. Black and Abdallah here on Westwood One Sports. I don't think anything from the NFC North yesterday changes the outcome of this season. If Caleb Williams isn't missing extended time, I think everything is still exactly how it could still play out. I think Detroit could still win the division. Their defense is suspect. The Bears offense will figure it out. You got to give credit to Minnesota. Maybe Minnesota is the team that people slept on. Maybe they are really that good. And quarterback is the one position that they don't really need, and they still find a way to win every single year.
2: I think the people that were automatically putting in the NFC West as the best division in the NFL are seeing just how wrong they are.
0: I see Green Bay struggling with the Jets with something, which I told you about going into the weekend.
2: Hey,
0: watch out. The Jets would be frisky at home.
2: Green Bay has got a lot of problems they got to figure out, for sure.
0: It's Black and Abdallah here on Westwood One Sports. Who will be missed more, Caleb Williams or Jaden Daniels? We'll tackle that in one-on-one with Raj coming up next. The football season is heating up, and DraftKings is now live in all 50 states.
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0: It's Reaction Monday on Westwood One Sports. Here's Black and Abdallah.
1: Live from Chicago, Black and Abdallah hanging out with you. Now it's time to go on out to parts unknown, Colorado, where we find Raj Sharon.
2: And the next question comes from the line of Raj Sharon with Westwood One. Please proceed.
1: Please proceed on a Monday. It's time to play one-on-one with Raj. What's up, Raj?
3: What's up, fellas? Happy Reaction Monday. We're going to start in the big news, which was the two quarterback injuries yesterday. Now, I want to clarify with the question because we don't know the time that these two guys are going to be out. We know Caleb Williams is going to miss some time because we heard that from Ben Johnson. And it's pretty obvious that Jaden Daniels is going to miss some time. But we don't know if this is like season or... So I want you to remove that from your mind, okay? I'm like a judge telling somebody something was struck. Take the time out because one guy might be out 3 weeks, one guy might be out the season. Obviously, that changes the discussion. So let's just pretend, hypothetically, we know they're going to be out the same amount of time. Who will miss their quarterback more? Will it be the Bears without Caleb Williams, or will it be the Commanders without Jaden Daniels, Abdallah?
4: It is the Commanders without Jaden Daniels because Marcus Mariota is bad.
5: Oh.
4: He's not. I mean, look at their season last year.
1: I think Raj and I both thought you were going to say something else. I did.
4: He's bad. He's
1: made us laugh.
4: Look, Tyson Bagent was being talked about it was ridiculous, but of like, should the Bears trade Tyson Bagent or should teams try to get Tyson? Because like, he's a good backup. He's a really good backup. And I trust Ben Johnson to get the team get Tyson Bagent ready, especially with an extra day to at least compete with the Eagles. And if he's got to compete with the Jets for a game, that's fine too. But look at Mariota's games last year and when he was in there. Let's see. I'll count the losses.
1: Well,
4: Five losses.
1: He had two wins.
4: Two wins and five losses.
1: Yeah. Two and five.
4: Hold on. Six losses.
3: Isn't that most NFL backups, though?
1: Yep.
4: Yeah, but I would say...
1: Yes, it is.
4: But Bagent is more mobile. He can run, and he's got a gun of an arm, too. I would trust Bagent more than Mariota, for sure.
1: Did he forget to bring it to the game yesterday?
4: Yeah, well, everybody did. Everyone forgot to bring their...
1: It looked a little wet, noodly.
4: I'm not going to...
1: A little noodle arm.
4: I'm not going to make the Chicago joke.
3: Our group text, I text there. I'm like, Black, you at the game in Chicago? And he's like, no, it's miserable. And I'm like,
4: no.
3: I'm watching. That's why I was going to ask you. How bad is it outside?
1: Raj, it was one of those steady rains the entire day. There were no like big storms that rolled through.
4: There wasn't a thunderstorm.
1: There were no high winds. It was just steady rain all day. One of those days where the dog, when you say, hey, you want to go out for a walk, and he looks at you and he says without speaking words, go blank yourself. I'm not going outside today. It was one of those days.
4: Yeah, it was bad
1: here,
4: man,
1: in Chicago. To answer your question, Raj, I'm going to say Washington, and the reason being, Abdallah laid it out. They lost six games with Mariota as the starter last year. Him starting, he won two. For most backups, that's how your season's going to go if your backup quarterback's in there. Here's why I'm going to say Washington. I think the Chicago Bears are a better football team from top to bottom. So even if Mariota plays better than Bagent as a backup, I think the Bears can withstand a little of this. I think there's concerns with the defense, with the Commanders, and then obviously their offense as well now.
4: Mm-hmm.
1: So I think some of the hype and some of the conversation about Washington hanging into the season, I don't think they really improved that much. I think Chicago still has a chance to kind of stay afloat.
3: Well, we may get a real opportunity to see the true genius of Ben Johnson, how he can keep this going without his quarterback and adapt his game plan. Speaking of quarterbacks, this question would have been laughable a few years ago. Potentially an all-time bust against a guy a lot of people thought was the next great quarterback in the league. But oh my, how things have changed. Black, the better quarterback from the 2023 draft today is Bryce Young or C.J. Stroud?
1: I've been on this for a while, Raj. It's Bryce Young. He's the better quarterback. He's small in stature, but he can pass down the field. He has better vision. He knows what to do with the football, and he has the production to back it up. And I am very concerned about CJ Stroud if I am a Houston Texans fan today.
4: If I'm a Houston Texans fan, I would be more concerned that if CJ Stroud didn't run for 29 yards yesterday, they had 31 rushing yards yesterday. 31 rushing yards by non-quarterbacks.
1: Yeah.
4: What are we doing? That's what you're doing. That's what you're telling
1: what
4: me that,
1: are we doing?
4: That Dexter Lawrence is
1: the deal.
4: Just because Dexter Lawrence was added to Cincinnati because they acquired Dexter Lawrence.
5: What are we doing? What's going on?
4: That's what happened. I mean, CJ Stroud threw for 350 yards yesterday. I understand he didn't throw for any touchdowns, but
1: I'm good.
4: You're telling me that
1: Bryce Young, man,
4: that he's the reason. No. I'm not saying
1: as
4: you're
1: an
4: wrong.
1: Alabama fan, I would take Bryce Young.
4: I'm not saying that you're wrong, Roll Tide. I'm not saying that you're wrong, but the fact of the matter is, he's not the reason that they lost yesterday. Okay, they can't run the ball.
1: Well, guess what, champ? He's the reason they've lost a lot of games
4: recently. I understand that. Oh yeah, what if? Because the Panthers have done so much winning because of Bryce Young.
1: Playoff team last year.
4: The guy that was by default.
1: They hosted the Rams.
4: By default.
1: Division winner.
4: The guy that was benched halfway through a season because he couldn't handle
1: it. But guess what? He rose from the ashes.
4: Oh, okay.
1: You know, and he was able to pick it up.
6: Is that a testament?
4: You know why?
6: We have the Baker Mayfield stories, but those guys had to leave and go somewhere else. This kid was written off, benched.
4: Yeah.
6: That deserves some credit.
4: All it took was a couple weeks of benching.
6: Turn it around.
4: Yeah.
6: All right.
4: That's what happens when you're coached by Nick Saban.
1: Josh Graham is with me as well.
4: I agree with you.
1: Little instant Graham right here on the Black and Abdallah
4: show. I agree with you.
1: He agrees with Black. Yeah. Instant Graham.
4: Yeah,
1: take that.
4: He's biased. He's in Carolina.
1: Take that.
4: That would be like you giving a take about Caleb Williams. We know you're biased.
1: I never give takes about Caleb Williams.
4: You're painted blue right now and
6: Abdallah
4: orange.
6: Abdallah was the one who got called out like a few weeks ago, and now he's throwing it on Black.
1: Oh, yeah. Well, he's a homer. Yep.
6: Wow. The 0-2 team, we know the numbers. It's basically you got like a 90% chance you're not making the playoffs. The 0-2 team with the best chance to turn it around and make the playoffs are the Colts, the Chargers, Abdallah's Texans, or the Bucks. Abdallah.
4: It is still the Bucks by default of the division. Because the division is still, I don't care who the Saints are, it's still a team that is 1-1. The Panthers are still 1-1. And the Bucks, all these teams could be 1-2 by next week. By the end of next week, we could be sitting here. All of these teams could be 1-2.
1: There's a lot of things that could be happening by next week.
4: Yes,
1: I agree.
4: And, yeah.
1: I agree.
4: Yeah. Good for you. My point is...
1: Good for you!
4: You can make your point after I'm done making my point.
1: When you release the floor?
4: Yeah.
1: Floor is Mr. Abdallah's right now.
4: And that's why I'm saying it's the Bucks by default of the division, because the division and Chris's Carolina Panthers still is the worst in the NFL, and that's why no one cares about it, because they just get invited to the playoffs because they have to. It's like every MLB team has to have an all-star for some reason.
1: Standing invitation.
4: Yeah, it's ridiculous. So, it's still the Bucks. Chris?
1: Okay, you've released your time. Thank you, Senator. I will say...
4: And furthermore, I would like to say it's still the Bucks because they still have the best quarterback out of anybody in that division. And maybe of all the teams that you mentioned.
1: You done?
4: And one more thing on Daniel Jones. Yeah, go ahead.
1: My answer... I'm not disagreeing with your... take on how to figure it out, because you're right. The NFC South, the weakest of the options. I'm going to go with Houston, though, because I think they're the best team. So usually they right the wrongs, right? Like, that defense is going to be good. You gave up 20 points at home to Cincinnati. Cincinnati has a great offense. Mm-hmm. That's not something to really worry about. And you got beat two games at home against maybe... two of the three teams are better than you in the conference. Like, there is a real possibility. You mentioned, you know, okay, a week 2 weeks from now, we could look back and teams could be 2-2. We could look back in 6 weeks and say the Houston Texans dropped the first two to two other really good teams, but they're one of the best teams in football too.
4: Oh, look, their schedule moving forward is pretty.
1: So I'm gonna go Texans because I think the Texans are the best team of the group.
4: Mm-hmm.
1: Raj?
3: All right, guys. The most surprising winner yesterday was Tyler Shuck and Chris Bleck's New Orleans Saints going into Baltimore and beating the Ravens. The Las Vegas Raiders going into L.A., which is kind of silly because there was like more Raiders fans there than Chargers fans. But still, they went on the road,
1: yep,
3: and they won, and they beat the Chargers, and the Raiders are now 2-0. Or the big fan guy, Deshaun Watson, taking Cleveland into Tampa and beating a desperate Bucs team. What's the biggest surprise winning team from yesterday, Chris Bleck?
7: Big community guy, big city guy, big fan guy.
1: Yeah, big fan guy.
8: I was
1: guy.
8: Just trying to get a sweet haircut.
1: Yeah, Todd Monken, and I don't know if you guys heard Monken after the game at the podium.
8: Browns are going to Browns that. Okay? So the guys took that to heart.
3: That's awesome.
8: Thank you.
3: Did you guys see the
1: video? Thank you. Thank you.
3: High-fiving the Browns fans who stayed in the rain. And they weren't like gentle high-fives. They were those high-fives that like sting the hand.
1: Yeah.
3: Like he was fired up to win that game.
1: Hot ones.
3: Our guy
1: was giving
3: Monken
1: out hot ones. I'm going to say the Saints because I had a vibe with them that I thought that they were going to be frisky. I didn't think that they could go on the road and beat the Ravens.
4: Mm-hmm.
1: The Ravens are good. Mm-hmm. So the most impressive winner yesterday to me, Saints going to Baltimore and winning that game.
4: I'm trying to look and see what the spreads were for all of these. I think it was...
1: It was 8.5.
4: It was 8.5 for the Saints, and it was 8.5 for Cleveland, too. And the Browns were 6.5, so it was either the Saints or the Raiders were 6.5. So, I'm going to say... I still think it's the Saints. I think you're right. It's the Saints, because I think we thought they could be competitive. And we know that the Chargers have their offensive line issues and health of their receivers and everything like that. But I think that we thought that the Saints could be competitive, but not actually like,
1: Exactly.
4: They actually won that game on the road. Like, that's a really good win. So, yeah, I agree with you. It's the Saints.
1: Raj.
3: All right, guys. And in the NFC West, with the 49ers and Seahawks now both 2-0 and kind of a dominant 2-0, both of them. Tonight is or is not a week 2 must win for Sean McVay, Aaron Donald, and the Los Angeles Super Rams. What do you have to say about that one, Abdallah?
4: It is, but.
1: It is, but.
4: But I don't think it's a must win for the division. Or it's must win for that. It's must win because the 49ers went out yesterday and beat the Dolphins 35-13. And they have now passed the sleep vibes test of we came back and a week later played a game and our methods so far have worked.
1: Yep.
4: We beat the crap out of you in Australia 11 days ago.
1: They look great.
4: Came back. Played a game 10 days later and looked great again and have had no issues. Whereas you showed up the day before, looked like you woke up 3 hours later after being out the night before, and

0: 7 against Arizona with their backup quarterback. We're all just sleeping on the Seahawks. Are we? Should we give them 8 seconds? 12 seconds?
1: I think like midway through the second, it was still kind of like close. Maybe it was like 7-7 for
0: Seattle.
1: A while. And I'm like, okay. And then boom, they just exploded.
0: Champs, man. 2-0. They look great.
1: Mm-hmm.
0: So there you go. There's the 12 seconds for our friends in Seattle. Because that team might be the best team in the NFL.
2: That does it for one-on-one.
0: And Abdallah's like clapping very quietly here in the studio.
2: For the Seahawks.
1: No respect for slinging Sammy and Drew.
0: There it is. Thank you, Raj.
1: Thank you, fellas.
0: There you go. One-on-one with Raj here on Black and Abdallah. Happy Reaction Monday. 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Arguably, one of the most impressive teams that showed up in week 1 showed problems in week 2. Can they clean it up? We'll take a look at that next.
3: It's a Reaction Monday. 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On your home for the NFL, Westwood One Sports.
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0: Live's Reaction Monday on Westwood One Sports. Here's Black and Abdallah.
1: After week one, Baltimore had one of the more impressive wins to start the season. It's week two, Reaction Monday here on Westwood One Sports. Black and Abdallah. Yesterday, the Ravens lose to the Saints at home, coming off that big win against Indy in week one. So when we look at this game and we take inventory of what we saw yesterday around the National Football League and the fact that the Saints win a game 24-17 over the Ravens, is the takeaway, geez, the Ravens actually, maybe they didn't look as good as we thought they did in week one? Or do we say the Saints are a team that will be competitive this season? They are somewhat for real. I'm not saying Super Bowl contending team, but young team with a young quarterback in Tyler Shuck, young head coach Kellen Moore, and they're moving in the right direction. They get a big road win against the Ravens. Who does this say more of, Ravens or Saints?
2: I think this says more about the Saints. I think that when you look at their, you know, win, or their loss, I guess, technically, their loss last week.
1: Technically, they lost.
2: Well, look, you take a team to overtime and you miss the, you go for two. They should not have gone for the tie. You're on the road. You've got momentum. You do that, because what's going to happen is exactly what happened yesterday, is that Patrick Mahomes got the ball back, marched down the field, kicked the field goal, game over. End of game. And that's exactly what was going to happen to the Saints against the Lions. So you lose that game, but you're competitive in that game. Okay. You come away with a chance to win the game. Okay. Yesterday, late in the game, is when you rally, you know, you put up 15 points in the fourth quarter, you rally, all that good stuff. This is, we go back to what we saw last season from Tyler Shuck and the Saints.
1: Yeah.
2: Young teams finding ways to win football games. And to me, this is a team that could go, you predicted them to go from worst to first. This is a good job coaching. This is Tyler Shuck coming into his own, taking command of the football team. And I think this is, says less about the Ravens, more about the Saints as a team that is going to not be an easy win for anybody, and a team that is going to make, you know, the red zone, quote, witching hour, when losses become wins and wins become losses. And that kind of thing. Because look, most games are one score games at the end, and you can't count teams out because you've got teams like this that can put up 15 points in a quarter like this and come away.
1: Okay. Ravens though, why five carries for Derrick Henry in the second half with a lead? 14-3 lead. Why are you not giving the rock to Derrick Henry? One of the best running backs we've seen in, what, 20 years?
2: Mm-hmm.
1: Still in his prime, still getting it done. Last week, running all over the Colts.
2: Yeah.
1: Why didn't he get more carries in the second half?
2: I don't know. That's a great question.
1: Your guy, Declan Doyle, is now the offensive coordinator.
2: My guy? Why is everybody that sucks my guy? They're your guy. Declan Doyle came from your head coach, Ben Johnson.
1: I do like Ben Johnson. Yeah.
2: Where's the running the football?
1: Okay. Rough weekend for that coaching tree.
2: Worst weekend for that coaching tree in a long time.
1: Not a lot of explosives.
2: No.
1: Not a lot of fancy play calling, trickeration, that stuff.
2: Okay. No.
1: All right. So yeah, I agree. I think it says more about the Saints that they're going to be a frisky team throughout the season than it does the Ravens. Unfortunately though, the Ravens, that's what they were known for the last couple of years, is a team with leads late that choked them away.
2: Mm-hmm.
1: Like, that was their thing last year and the year before. And, like, thought that they were turning a new page. Let's take a listen to Tyler Shuck on being called before the game a poor man's Josh Allen by Ravens DC Anthony Weaver. Take a listen.
3: Yeah, I saw it. A bunch of the coaches was telling me about it the whole time, calling me poor man. And I loved it. It was, I knew what he meant by it, but yeah, obviously he's an elite player, but fires me up.
1: Yeah, I mean, I understand the compliment. I mean, I understand the comparison. I don't know if it's necessarily a compliment to call someone a poor man's someone else who's in the league with you.
2: Mm-hmm.
1: And then, you know, following up on the loss, here's Jesse Minter on the disappointing loss for the Ravens.
4: Losses are all disappointing. especially at home, especially, you know, everybody's going to just say the same old thing of having a lead and things like that. So, man, you know, we will own this. We'll look in the mirror. We'll figure out what we can do to improve. That's the main thing. Is it's early in the season. We're missing a few key guys. You know, but that's a game we need to find a way to win, you know, especially when we have a lead like that. So, look at ourselves first, try to get better this week and go to the next one.
1: So yesterday, the Saints win 24-17. The Saints now go to 1-1 on the season. So do the Ravens. And it was a surprising outcome for the Saints. I thought they would hang tough.
2: Mm-hmm.
1: Thought they would cover. I did not think that they would win on the road.
2: Look, if you want to look at what went on with Derrick Henry, they, in the second half, they first drive, they march down the field, they score a field goal. In the second drive of the third quarter, they start the drive with a 5-yard penalty. Then a negative 3-yard pass. Then Lamar Jackson takes a sack. What are you supposed to do there? You can't run the ball there. Then in the fourth quarter, he takes another, there's a 7-yard pass, then another incompletion. So you have to punt there. You don't have it there. Then in the last drive, he throws an interception. How are you supposed to run the ball there?
1: Yeah, you have the lead. You would think you would use Henry and run out the clock and try and control the game. We will recap week 2 in the NFL coming up next.
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1: Live from Chicago, Reaction Monday to Week 2 in the NFL. 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And we have a great game tonight. Giants at Rams. Westwood One Sports, Monday Night Football, 8:15 Eastern. We'll see. I mean, the Giants had one of the more impressive wins from Week 1. The Rams got their butts kicked. Flying over there late to Australia, they look terrible. The 49ers might be the real deal. They've put together back-to-back great games.
2: Mm-hmm.
1: There's a lot to kind of look forward to tonight. We still don't know if Aaron Donald is playing tonight.
2: He's told everybody he's playing. He told Jay Glazer reported yesterday on the pregame shows he's playing. He told everybody last week he was going to play. He is saying he's playing.
1: So let's see. We'll see if he plays.
2: Tonight's supposed to be the night that you get to unwrap the shiny. Is it a new toy? It's an old toy that you got from a new toy.
1: What are you wrapping there? What do you got?
2: It's the large male. You got a new toy.
1: Okay. All right.
2: Puka Nacua is questionable. We'll see if he goes tonight. But Aaron Donald is supposed to make his Rams return, and you need him without Myles Garrett
1: out there
2: for the next four games.
1: I think you do, and Abdallah knows that potent Giants offensive attack, that's also something that you need Aaron Donald out there for as well.
4: It's a big dude.
1: Yes, thank you, John Harbaugh. We appreciate it. So tonight, Giants and the Rams.
25: What's up?
1: On Westwood One Sports, 8:15 Eastern. Make sure you check it out later on this evening as Week 2 wraps up in the NFL. On Friday, we had 14 questions heading into the football weekend, and we've received 14 answers for what we saw. Raj joined us on Friday to give us 14 questions. So here's what stood out the most from the 14 NFL games from Sunday, and we start with Carolina and Atlanta. And Raj, the question was that you posed to us on Friday: are Bryce Young and the Panthers offense actually good? Yes,
26: because we were coming off the Bears game where they scored all those points, but you guys had conditioned all of us all offseason that the Bears defense isn't any good. So you know, we're trying to decide: hey, is it actually a good offense, or did they just benefit from playing the Bears? Well, I mean, look, the competition was Atlanta. They went in and put up another 30-burger.
1: Yeah, and I think when you look at... I kind of feel like watching Carolina yesterday, this is what I was expecting for this team. As far as, like, taking another step forward, I don't think that they can compete for the Super Bowl, but they should be able to beat bad teams.
2: Mm-hmm.
1: And Bryce Young should look good against teams like the Falcons. So like that, and they've got some weapons. So to me, it's like, yeah, I think they might be pretty good.
3: I don't know how far that takes them, but I think the Panthers' offense could be good.
2: Yeah, I think so, too. Look, I like Bryce Young, obviously, as a quarterback. I think he's great. I think he can be great. I think that with some better competition, though, we'll see what the real Panthers are going to look like. When you face Chicago, when you face Atlanta, I mean, look, even next weekend when they face the Browns, we're not really going to know. And the Lions after that. Like, we're not going to know what the real Panthers look like until they face the Eagles and the, you know, maybe even the Broncos, or the Broncos defense isn't even that great. So we won't even know until they face the Eagles, probably the Ravens later on in the season, the Vikings later on in the season. So it's going to be a while before we know what the Panthers offense really is.
26: Man, Bryce New Young Orleans had Drake and London yelling at his own fans. That's what Bryce Young did. He had Drake London flipping out on his own fans. Oh my goodness. All right, New Orleans and Baltimore, the question I asked you guys on Friday, can Tyler Shuck keep up with Lamar Jackson? Oh, he kept up okay.
3: Yeah, and I think that was the thing, is like going into the weekend, I thought that they had a chance to do so, and it was impressive to see what the Saints were able to do going into Baltimore, keeping that game close, coming from behind. Chuck those for 252 yards. You know, like it I think it works. And I, you know, again, I think it's kind of the same opinion that I have with Carolina. I don't know how far they can go, but they can certainly win that division.
2: Keep up. He outplayed him. Keep up. He had the 252 yards, the one touchdown. Lamar had 235 yards, one touchdown, one interception. He looked better. And in crunch time, Lamar was throwing interceptions. So he looked better. Absolutely. He kept up.
26: All right, guys. Vikings at Chicago. I asked you guys on Friday, can the Bears offense keep a record-setting pace against Brian Flores' defense? They did not keep that pace up.
2: I still think technically they're on track for...
3: Yeah, they're averaging 31 points a game.
2: Which is still technically
3: I saw
2: on
3: someone,
2: track.
3: Someone on social media put that the Bears and the Lions are both averaging 31 points per game this season.
2: Yeah.
3: The Bears go from 59 to 3.
2: Yeah.
3: They're averaging 31, but then the Lions have scored 31 each.
2: Yeah.
3: Raj, I'd hate to say it, but I feel like the two Chicago guys on the show tried to warn everyone that this was going to be a sloppy,
2: we told you,
3: lower scoring type of game. And
26: that was going to be monsoon season. You mentioned, hey, some weather might be coming in. I didn't know it was going to be monsoon
3: season. Yeah, but
2: for
3: we also
2: us, that's some weather.
3: Well, we also pushed back on this idea that they were going to score 50. You asked us last week, are they going to score 50 again?
26: Because
3: we both said no, they're not scoring 50 again.
26: Out there saying that he wants to do it. So, of course, we're thinking
2: well,
26: that.
2: Yeah, but he also said
3: yeah,
2: we
3: there's
2: haven't...
3: a lot of things I want to do, too, but it's not going to happen.
2: Yeah.
3: Jeez.
2: If the queen had wheels, she'd be a bike.
26: Hey, guys, was it before Caleb's injury, before the injury, was it the rain or was it Brian Flores? What was the
2: It was Brian
26: reason?
2: Flores.
3: It was Flores.
2: It was Flores.
3: Flores.
2: It was Flores.
3: Yeah, because, you know, just go back to last season.
2: He was running around like crazy.
3: Bears
2: yeah,
3: Vikings
2: man.
3: Games
2: yeah.
3: are tough, man.
2: Yeah.
3: That's how this rivalry
2: Flores.
3: Is. Yeah.
26: All right, guys.
3: We do have news. Hold on. Before we move on from... Hold on, Raj. Before we move on, we do have news with Caleb Williams. So Caleb Williams, it seems like the hamstring injury that he suffered yesterday is not as bad as it appeared. He had the MRI earlier today. They are saying that it's a good chance that he may even play this upcoming week against the Eagles on Monday Night Football.
2: Mm-hmm.
3: Take a listen to Ben Johnson. He was on ESPN Chicago for his coach's show weekly. This is what he had to say updating the Caleb Williams situation.
5: Is there anything new on Caleb's injury situation?
6: It sounds like it's going to be a week-to-week deal for him. You know, I got to still talk with our trainer. We'll do that here shortly. And I'll have the lowdown from him, but it sounds like it's week to week, but we'll likely miss some time.
5: Yeah, but in the big picture, dodged a major bullet.
6: Yeah, potentially. You know, we'll see. He's tough, and he comes back from these types of things, I think, better than the average human being. So we'll see.
3: So there you go, Ben Johnson. Shout out to our guy, Jeff Joniak, who was talking to Ben Johnson on the coach's show. So, yeah, we'll see week to week. Ben Johnson didn't want to say it'd be sooner than that, being cautious. Tom Pelissero reported about 2 hours ago that it's possible he could play this upcoming week. So we'll wait and see. It will be Caleb Williams and Kyler Murray. Those will be the two quarterbacks that I think we'll have to chart throughout the week on whether or not they're going to play.
2: Penix.
3: This upcoming week, Michael Penix. And it sounds like Jaden Daniels is going to be out for at least a couple of weeks with the elbow injury. So that's the latest from Chicago with the Bears. Raj, what's the next game?
26: All right, next game, guys, we go to Houston. The Bengals were in Houston to play the Texans. I asked you guys on Friday if the Texans defense would look like the Texans defense again against Joe Burrow. You know, he and Ja'Marr Chase connect on two touchdowns, but it was still 20 points. You always say that, Bleck. That should be enough to win in the NFL. But was that the Texans defense? Were they back to being the Texans defense?
3: Yeah, I mean, watching that game, I didn't feel as if Houston was just so overmatched from a defensive standpoint. You know what I'm saying? I get you'll point to CJ Stroud and the yards they threw, but like, I didn't get the vibe that like this defense is in trouble.
2: No, and if you hold a team to 20, you should be able to
3: win those games.
2: Yeah, and look, especially if you're betting on yourself as a quarterback and trying to get a contract extension here. So I would say, look, the Texans defense, I still think in the long run, is going to be fine. They face the Bills and the Bengals, two of the best quarterbacks in the NFL. Like, Joe Burrow and Josh Allen are two top five. It's one and in the top five somewhere. That's where Allen and Burrow are. So let's see where these guys are when they start facing outside of the two of the top three to five guys in the NFL.
3: Yep.
2: Like, let's see when they start facing the rest, and then we'll talk about the Texans defense.
3: Next game on the slate, Raj.
26: Yeah, we go to New England, where the Pittsburgh Steelers were in the house. I asked you guys on Friday if Drake May could avoid the turnovers, and shout out Abdallah, the sacks against T.J. Watt's defense. He did not. He threw another interception, and he took three sacks in the game, but it still was plenty enough for New England to get a cut, come away with the victory.
2: Yeah, you can text the show, 310-804-3910. From the 413, I'm on my lunch break and just waiting to hear the Drake hate, and I'm not talking the rapper, is what we got. And if you dig into the numbers, sure, yes, the Patriots, great for them, 20 points. Pittsburgh scores.
3: Well, it helps to have a running back who can just break off.
2: Yeah, it does.
3: But
2: if you look into the numbers, the Pittsburgh Steelers have had the worst offense through the first two games in decades. Like, they're setting football back decades.
3: Your coach?
2: No. Your quarterback.
3: No,
2: my coach can
3: no,
2: only my
3: no.
2: coach can only do,
3: do
2: so
3: not
2: much.
3: Do that.
2: No. My coach can only do so much.
3: We're having a nice show today.
2: Only do so much with a guy that's 42 years old trying to throw a football. You knew he cannot throw when you said that they should sign Aaron Rodgers. You did that. Okay?
3: I'm not the GM for the Steelers.
2: Mike McCarthy's there to do one thing, to institute the Mike McCarthy School for Quarterbacks.
3: Yeah.
2: Okay.
3: What's that school?
2: I don't know, but Aaron Rodgers needs to get kicked out of school.
3: Well, maybe McCarthy's a problem. Take a listen to Aaron Rodgers post game, kind of throwing shade at good old Mike McCarthy.
7: In a game like today where there wasn't a lot of flow to it, we need to be better, and it starts with me at like making sure Mike knows what's working, what's not working. Our coaches know, and so we can call stuff that we feel like has a better chance.
3: Oh man, the play calling! He's calling him out
2: bench
3: for the
2: his
3: play
2: ass.
3: Calling.
26: The Mike McCarthy School of Quarterbacking, where students talk back to the teachers.
3: Yeah,
2: bench his ass.
3: Jeez.
2: If he would have done that to Tomlin, he'd be sitting on the bench this week.
3: No, I'll give you. I mean, did you see Mike Tomlin last night in Sunday Night Football? Like, essentially, like, eviscerating them.
2: Yeah.
3: Yeah. That was awesome. And that's why Tomlin's the man, dude. He's great. I will give you the floor. Go ahead. Defend your guy, McCarthy.
2: McCarthy's hands are tied, man.
3: Oh, yeah?
2: You think he wants to be starting Aaron Rodgers?
3: Raj, this is exactly what I saw coming when this was all going down.
2: Yes.
3: And I said that this was going to be a bad idea.
2: Absolutely.
3: I am taking the slowest trot around the bases right now.
2: Said this was going to be a good idea.
3: Am I crazy?
2: He's there for Will Howard and Drew Aller, man, and the next quarterback. This is just a bridge year, my friend.
3: You're deflecting.
2: One,
3: you're deflecting.
2: Not deflecting.
26: They're one and one.
2: No.
26: They're one and one.
2: Exactly.
3: An embarrassing one-on-one.
2: The worst one-on-one in offensive history.
3: All right, next game.
26: All right, let's go to the Jettolands, guys, where I asked you guys on Friday if the Packers would have a hangover after blowing last week's game. They did for a lot of the game, but
3: yes,
26: Jets
3: going
26: to Jets a little bit, and they wind up coming back winning overtime.
3: I agree. They absolutely did, and the Jets were there. They had a chance. How did Aaron Glenn and the Jets not win that game?
2: I don't. And
3: what were they doing at the end?
2: And Aaron Glenn defended it too. He defended his decisions towards the end of the game. And I just don't. Aaron Glenn might. I still firmly believe that Aaron Glenn's going to be looking for a job at the end of the
3: season. Well, I mean, they're playing well. Okay, I would say the number when we talked on Friday was 4.5, and then it dropped to 3.5, and I still took it. So hey, the Jets. I'm happy with the Jets.
2: Yeah.
3: Well done from the Jets. So I'm with you. And Raj, I thought this would be a hangover game for the Packers, and it was. They found a way to win. Give them credit. They didn't drop to 0-2. That would be a disaster. But they definitely seem like they sleepwalked through most of that game.
26: Yep. Well, guys, the weather you guys got in Chicago yesterday was a light drizzle compared to the downpour in Tampa, where the Browns went into Tampa Bay. I asked you guys on Friday if Deshaun Watson could live up to your standards, you two members of the media, and throw for 400 yards and 5 touchdowns. He did not. But he did throw for 238 yards, 2 touchdowns, no interceptions, and he went into Tampa and he beat the Buccaneers. He's a big fan, guy.
2: See my hair?
26: He's a big winner, Deshaun Watson.
2: Still brown and gray. It's not blonde today, which means that Deshaun Watson was shy by 3 touchdowns and about 250 yards.
3: At least he's just a big fan, guys. Yeah. He's setting up Cleveland for this upcoming weekend.
8: Big community guy, big city guy, big fan guy.
2: Yes. He did enough to not get benched for this week. So,
3: and our guy Todd Monken after the game.
9: Browns are going to Browns that. Okay? So the guys took that to heart.
2: Tomlin said Thank that. You. Tomlin was commented on that too and said, I'm glad I could still motivate them all.
3: I know. It's great.
2: He pulled the lane.
3: It's so great. He did play well. He did play pretty well, so I'll give him that. Shout out to the Browns. He needed a win, and now it sets up for week 3.
2: No Browns fan wanted that.
26: You know, it's funny.
3: I don't know.
2: No Browns fan
26: wanted
2: that.
26: We jokingly play the clip about Watson being a big fan guy. After the win, he got asked yesterday, hey, how great is it going to be to go home to Cleveland in front of the home crowd coming off a win and Roy play it? This is what Deshaun Watson had to say.
8: Man, honestly, I'm just happy with this win. So right now, I'm focused on right now and enjoying this win with my teammates. And honestly, I'm ready to go see my family. So that's all I'm focused on.
26: That's all he's focused on.
2: He can't get out of his own way.
3: He can't just say it'll be good to get home. He can't do it.
26: Couldn't say it.
8: Big community guy, big city guy, big fan guy.
3: He's incapable of doing it. He like, if he wasn't a weirdo, he's really like Michael Scott from The Office.
2: Yeah,
3: everything
2: he
3: says is the wrong thing to say at all times. It's wild how he does that. All right, Raj, next game.
26: All right, guys, as we move out of there, we go to a game we thought, like, this should be easy. And then it wasn't. In Music City, the Eagles and Titans. I asked you guys on Friday, can the Eagles avoid looking past the Titans and ahead to their Monday night matchup with the Bears? Well, they might have been looking past the Titans, but they managed to squeak it out at the end.
2: Yeah, they absolutely did. And, you know, the Titans actually looked really good on offense. You know, Cam Ward played really well, and Carnell Tate looked really good.
3: The way the Eagles won is exactly how I would envision. That's how Eagles games are going to go this season.
2: Yeah.
3: Mm-hmm. Right? Like, your tight game at the end. Mm-hmm. You find a way, and you beat a bad team. That I think that's a decent win for the Eagles on the road. Tough spot.
2: And that's how I think the Tennessee offense is going to look. Cam Ward is going to have to do some things with his legs once they get closer to the red zone, and that's what he's capable of. Like, he's capable of using his legs. He's a threat when they get in the red zone, and so you need that. You need that threat. He had 2 touchdowns. He didn't throw them, but he still got in the end zone.
3: We'll continue with the questions about the week two in the NFL and the afternoon games from yesterday. Are the Broncos, have they fixed their offense? Have they figured something out offensively? We'll talk about that coming up next. The football season is heating up and DraftKings is now live in all 50 states.
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0: 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Stanley from New York owed $93,000. The IRS placed a levy on his bank account. Coast One released the levy and settled with the IRS for $2,000. Mark in Michigan owed $225,000.
1: Bell. And we have breaking news in the NFL. Vikings head coach Kevin O'Connell has announced that Kyler Murray has cleared the concussion protocol and will start Sunday against Tampa Bay in Tampa Bay. So Kyler Murray back. The Vikings 2-0. They win two games in the division with Carson Wentz playing the majority of the first game and then all of yesterday. And the Vikings win a game scoring 9 points. Against the Chicago Bears, Kyler Murray will be back as the starting quarterback for the Vikings this upcoming week. That's the latest news. Kevin O'Connell just confirmed that to the media in Minneapolis.
2: Yeah, on the road against the Bucs this week. Should be a good game for them. And then they face the Dolphins and the Saints. So, look, he was close to coming back this week against the Bears. He was limited in practice. He was still in meetings. And then they announced, Thursday or Friday that it was going to be Carson Wentz. But, you know, Kyler Murray was still doing some of the things in practice. It was never, you know, that he was completely sitting out or away from the team, because sometimes when you're not in those meetings and you're not able to go to the facility, that's when it's really bad. But he was still around the team. He was still in the facility. So it felt like it was just going to be, if he missed any time at all, it was just going to be 1 week and then be immediately cleared for the next week, which is exactly what happened.
1: And we are taking reactions and your reactions at call or text us at 310-840-4910. We're looking at the games yesterday. There were 14 games. We had 14 questions going into the weekend. How many of those questions were answered? We now move to the afternoon games. Did Denver, Raj, did they figure something out offensively? That was the conversation we had on Friday heading into this matchup, Jacksonville at Denver.
3: It was, fellas. I asked you guys on Friday, are the Broncos really as bad as they looked on Monday night? And I think we got our answer. They were not that bad. The defense tackled again. Jalen Waddle exploded at 138 yards receiving in the game. They win the game. They come from behind again to beat the Jaguars and move to 1-1.
1: Yeah, and I agree. And you know what? That's what good football teams do. Not everything has to be perfect at all times for you to win a game and just move on to the next week. And that to me is what we saw yesterday from Denver.
2: Mm-hmm.
1: Jacksonville, I think, is very good as well.
2: Mm-hmm.
1: If they would have gone on the road and won that game, then I think we put the Jags into the conversation of like, oh, is this one of the best teams in the NFL? But they didn't. And okay, Denver gets back to 1-1. Everything is okay.
2: And you got exactly what you wanted to from Jalen Waddle. This is why you brought Jalen Waddle in, 138 yards. That's why you brought him in. And Bo Nix has a deep threat like that. He's got another go-to guy. Bo Nix had 288 yards. So it was good. It was a good game for them and a good way to respond, because remember last year Jacksonville came in and just beat the brakes off of them.
1: Yeah,
2: so
1: they did.
2: They had that hanging over them, but Denver was able to respond to their loss from a week ago.
3: All right, guys, let's stay in the AFC West. The Raiders went into L.A. in a stadium packed full of silver and black as they took on the Chargers. I asked you guys on Friday, can the Chargers afford to start 0-2 against two of the worst teams in the league? Well, I guess we're about to find out.
1: Yes, we are, Raj. And I called it the must win of the weekend, that the Chargers had to win at home because the next 7 weeks they've got difficult games against great teams. And so I thought the Los Angeles Chargers had to win a game. And we did say before the weekend, I didn't think that they would have a home field advantage yesterday either. Mm-mm. I know how people are in Los Angeles. The Raiders are a more followed team than either of the two teams that are there. I know Rams house, and they'll have the game tonight, and people are building their Rams fandom in Los Angeles. But the Raiders have been the team for a long time in Southern California.
3: We talked about this in the offseason. We looked it up that there were polls, and the Chargers were like the fifth most popular team in L.A. behind like the Raiders, the 49ers, the Cowboys, the Broncos.
1: The Cowboys.
3: They all had bigger fan bases in L.A. than the Chargers, and it showed.
1: Yeah, it did. So it's about time to panic if you are one of the four people who are a Los Angeles Charger fan.
2: You can't.
1: All four of you. It's time to start panicking.
2: And the four people that.
3: Remember the viral Chargers fan lady that we found out was also a viral Vikings fan?
1: Yes. Yeah, you're right. She's a plant.
2: Fake like Freddy. The four drives in for the four fans, the four Chargers fans in the fourth quarter: punt, fumble, interception, safety. That's not how you live in the fourth quarter if you want to make any form of comeback whatsoever or be competitive in a game whatsoever.
1: No, it's not. Next game, right, Raj.
3: Guys, let's go to the desert. I asked you guys on Friday, the Cardinals couldn't possibly beat Drew Lock to start 2-0. Could they? Well, they could not. Grunge has been replaced by Jeezy as the music in the Pacific Northwest right now.
1: Yeah, I would say this. My answer to you on Friday was I wouldn't be surprised if they did. I was wrong because Seattle is the best team in football. Yeah. Come on. Like, that's where we clearly did not give Seattle enough credit in the offseason after winning the Super Bowl. And we probably didn't even give them enough credit leading into the Super Bowl for how good they are. And so I think that's what you go on the road in the division and you just beat the crap out of a bad team like the Cardinals. That means you're very good.
2: Yeah, look, they're very good. They have a backup quarterback. He threw for three touchdowns, 230 yards. I get it. But Mike McDonald's he's a very good head coach. This is what he does. And you relied on your defense. You limited the Cardinals to 70 yards rushing, less than 100 yards on both sides, rushing and passing. Like, you can't. That is how you're supposed to handle bad teams when your starting quarterback is out and the strength of your team is your defense. Even if Drew Lock was just standard replacement level backup,
1: yes,
2: and just took care of the football and they ran the ball a bunch and they only put up what we thought was going to be 10 to 13 points, they still would have won the game because they've limited their opponents now to 17 total points through two games.
1: Yep.
2: And that's the strength of this team. Yeah, they put up 31 points and Drew Lock had a great game. I'm not taking that away from him. But the strength of this team is still their identity, is still their defense. And that is what's going to carry them through until Sam Darnold, whenever he comes back.
1: It was a must-win. That's what it was. It was a must-win game for the Chargers, and they dropped it. So, next game, Raj.
3: All right, guys. An NFC East showdown. The big story off of the game, obviously, was the injury to Jaden Daniels. But we didn't know that on Friday. The question I had for you guys was, can this Cowboys defense, this rebuilt Cowboys defense, slow down Jaden Daniels?
1: They kind of did. Although I would say before Daniels went out, he was gaining yardage.
2: Mm-hmm.
1: He was scrambling. He looked like vintage superstar Jaden Daniels until he got hurt.
2: Yeah.
1: So I don't know how you want to read that. I thought the Cowboys defense did look better, but also they in the first half it was a game, and the Commanders were scoring points. So I thought it was going to be a game back and forth all the way to the end. And then, obviously, when Daniels goes out right before halftime, it's like, okay, the rest of this game. And I flipped over full-time to Jacksonville, Denver, because I was like, all right, I know how games with backup quarterbacks go.
2: Yeah. And, look, Marcus Mariota, like we talked about, he lost six games last year. Like, you're not going to be able to replace Jaden Daniels for as long as he may be out. But I will say Dak Prescott looks like his MVP self again, 280 yards, four touchdowns, no interceptions. He did have the two sacks. He looks great. The Cowboys look great. If not for the Jaden Daniels injury,
1: mm-hmm,
2: Jerry Jones might have been on that plane to LA to go get Max Crosby to be a member of it. And I still think that he could be somewhere on a plane to go and get Max Crosby because this defense can't stop anybody.
1: What, Raj? What was Jerry Jones yelling after the game?
3: This was insane. Did you guys see this? That they're getting ready to do media. And Jerry Jones, like, walks over towards the media. So it's not great because they weren't completely mic'd up. We've all done scrums. Everybody's pulling their stuff out. But he's just kind of yelling Easy. Out loud. Roll it, Roy.
4: Nothing more dangerous than an old man with money. Y'all hear that's my quote of the day.
3: Jerry's quote of the day, there's nothing more dangerous than an old man with money.
1: Jeez, okay, all right.
2: Well, wait till he spends that money on Max Crosby.
1: Okay.
3: Hey, maybe the Raiders need to be pillaging the Cowboys for players. They're 2-0 right now.
1: Hey, maybe that's the case.
3: Yeah. First place Raiders. All right, guys, let's go to the Bay, where it was the mighty Miami Dolphins taking on the San Francisco 49ers. I asked you on Friday, in a matchup between possibly the best team in the league and possibly the worst team in the league, if 13.5 points was enough. And the answer I got was it's not, because San Francisco won that game by 22 points. Substation be damned.
1: Okay, so how do we read this? Is this one of those matchups where it says more about the team that won or more about the team that lost the game? Right? The substation's not far away.
2: Mm-hmm.
1: But Miami, as we thought heading into the season, they're the worst team in football, right? So if that's the case, I mean, do you really say that this is ultra impressive from the 49ers? I don't know. I kind of feel like it could be both categories at the same time.
2: But Chris, they have their starting quarterback. Malik Willis is the starting quarterback.
1: He's terrible, man.
2: But Chris,
1: they paid him and he's terrible.
2: They're not going to draft a quarterback in this year's draft.
1: It's crazy.
2: That's what I've been told.
1: I know. I agree.
2: I mean, they have to. They have to. This is a tale of a team.
3: Welcome to South Beach.
2: Exactly. Yeah, right? Trinidad Chambliss, welcome to South Beach. Arch. And also, the 49ers continue to lose. They had another player leave the game and get injured yesterday. So this is like,
3: yeah,
2: it continues
3: like
2: to be
3: super depleted. Super depleted right now.
2: Yeah. A battle of attrition for these guys.
3: All right, guys. And finally, we're going to finish on Sunday Night Football. Wild finish last night in overtime between the Colts and the Chiefs. Crazy game all the way around. But I asked you on Friday if Andy Reid would continue to trust Kenneth Walker. And he did. 24 carries for Kenneth Walker, 117 yards. But here's the kicker. What was the narrative when he left Seattle? They can't play the guy because you can't play him all three downs. Kenneth Walker adds 6 catches for over 60 yards as well. Looking like this year's Saquon Barkley, free agent pickup of the offseason, as the Chiefs wind up pulling it out in overtime to move to 2-0.
2: Okay.
1: Yeah, you think Chris Collinsworth got the talking points during the week?
2: Chris
1: on the
2: Collinsworth
1: broadcast?
2: During the broadcast goes, I don't know, but during the Super Bowl, I was under the impression that this guy couldn't catch or block. You think? During the Super Bowl, you said he can't catch, he can't block. All he can do is run, but he does that really well. Those were your words, Chris Collins. And then during the offseason, Andy Reid goes, I don't know why people didn't think he could catch. When Andy Reid says that, you got to listen.
1: Yeah,
2: because apparently, you're right. He can't catch.
1: He can, and they're making him a focus of the offense. And the offense works because Kenneth Walker is having good games.
2: Yeah.
1: He's running. He's blocking. He's catching. And they also got the talking points midweek about how Patrick Mahomes doesn't throw lasers at Kenneth Walker because he can't catch. He floats these easy passes to Kenneth Walker. It's okay. You guys are really laying it on thick
3: last
1: for
3: night,
1: this.
3: That was like getting your binky back that's been gone for. I mean, they have their binky back.
2: Dude.
3: They're comfy. They're snuggy with Patrick and the Chiefs and Taylor. I mean, it was like an old friend come back home last night for NBC.
1: It really was.
2: Look, I know a week ago, The Chiefs won and they looked good, but Mahomes, everyone was just like, oh, ho-hum, Mahomes didn't have a great game. Yeah? What about now?
1: Well,
2: What about now? 380 yards, 3 touchdowns, is that enough for you?
1: Listen, watching last night, you know if Kansas City gets the ball last, they're going to win.
2: You have to go for it.
1: Mahomes now in the regular season is 8-0.
2: Yeah.
1: There's no quarterback in football history since 1974 when they started overtime who has had an undefeated run of overtime wins, like Patrick Mahomes. So if they are able to finagle the final seconds of overtime or the end of the game, Mahomes and the Chiefs will find a way to win every single time. It's unlike anything else we've ever seen before. at the position. He is truly incredible. They look great. They look like one of the best teams in football once again. It's only through 2 weeks. But like I told you earlier, like if I was taking a breakfast ball and picks heading into the season, I think Kansas City being left out of the playoffs for me, that was a major miss. And I'll admit
2: and
1: it, 2 weeks in.
2: And the Colts didn't look bad.
1: No, they lost a tough game.
2: The Colts offense looked good.
3: They hung in.
1: Although, why the hell are you kicking that field goal?
2: I don't know,
1: Fourth
2: man.
1: Fourth and eight, you have to go for it, right?
2: I don't know, man.
1: You give the ball back, you know it's an automatic loss. You know Mahomes is going to go down the field and win.
2: I didn't like the
1: you
2: shots.
1: You can't kick the field goal.
2: Of Ursay's daughter, who now is the owner of the team, like she's got the headset on.
1: Of course, she's all she's in.
2: Yeah, but like,
1: she's all in, dude.
2: Do you think there's a different call if she's not breathing down his neck? If he can be a little more aggressive?
1: A little more freewheeling?
2: Yeah.
1: Oh, yep. I don't know. Maybe it's the case. I don't know. She's there taking notes.
2: He's
3: well,
2: doing
3: folks,
2: something.
3: We had 14
2: hilarious.
3: Questions on Friday. We got 14 answers on Sunday. We'll do it again next week.
1: How about that, Raj? That's fantastic. Thank you. 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Seems like it was a lifetime ago, the last time we saw the Rams play. They got throttled in Australia. What will tonight look like? We'll preview Monday Night Football coming up next.
5: 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After KC beat Indy, Andy Reid's crew is 2-0. 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Westwood One Sports.

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1: 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And thank you to Raj and Roy for producing today's show. Jim Rome coming up in 13 minutes right here on Westwood One Sports. The Giants got a big win in week one.

0: 1, home against the Cowboys. The Rams look terrible on the road down under against the 49ers. They now travel back. They had the extra day of travel. What was it? It was like 11 days off between their game last week, last Friday in Australia, and then getting back and then playing Monday night tonight. So the Rams at home facing off against the Giants. What do we think happens with this game this evening? We are unsure at the moment if Aaron Donald will play. He's telling people he's going to play, but he's a name that you'll have to watch for when the inactives come out about an hour and change ahead of tonight's matchup. And the Giants look great in their first game against the Cowboys. They pushed around the Cowboys. The offense looked competent. Jackson Dart looked much better than he did last season. So I think tonight's going to be a good matchup. New York, Los Angeles, Monday Night Football.
1: Yeah, Puka Nacua also questionable for this game for the Rams. And if they don't have Puka, that's going to be a whole different dynamic for the Rams. The Rams is 6.5-point favorite right now on DraftKings. 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
0: Shout out.
1: And so right now, the Rams have not played a game, like you said. It feels like forever. It's almost been, you know, 2 full weeks since the Rams have played a game. And when
0: is that factoring in the time travel, because they were down under and they lived a day ahead, but
1: they
0: was the same day.
1: Back a day, and then it was a real day, and then it was a fake day, and one of them like lost a birthday. But I think there was a 49ers, the guy that lost a birthday.
0: Yeah, it was a coach.
1: Yeah. And so the way the Giants pushed around the Cowboys and just dismantled their defensive line without Myles Garrett, even with Aaron Donald. This is the first football he's played in 2.5 years. We don't know what he's going to look like. He didn't play in the preseason. He's only played in practice. We don't know what he's going to look like in live action. I'm not saying he's going to be bad, but without Myles Garrett, without a full Aaron Donald, everyone, we can't just assume he's going to come back and be 100% of what we saw 2.5 years ago. So if the Giants can, and their offensive line, and they can get their running game going the way that they did against the Cowboys, they can absolutely hang in this game and go into LA and get a win in this game for sure. Because we saw the way the 49ers did that exact same thing to the Rams and made that defense a non-factor. Purdy could do whatever they want to. They could run the ball however much they wanted to. And the defense was a non-factor. And on the other side, too, the Giants front seven can get to Stafford. And if that offensive line isn't protecting him, if he doesn't have Puka, who can, you know, keep them honest and, you know, take the top off the defense and everything, I don't know what they're going to be able to do offensively. So they can, the Giants can absolutely go in and leave LA 2-0, and the Rams could end this game 0-2 for sure.
0: Yeah, the Rams tonight, the favorite by 6.5 points, the total 47.5. So, yeah, if you look at the way the game will go, I'm guessing New York hangs tough. I think they hang tough. I don't think it's a blowout in favor of the Rams. From what we saw, like, I don't want to just like overreact from one game, but for all of the hype that we had about the Rams going into the season, they didn't look as polished as they did at the end of last season to then get that, to deserve that type of hype. So that's where I kind of view this. And I think that the Giants play a tough game, but the Rams find a way to win late. And I don't think that the Rams will go to 0-2 and then have to have the conversations about both LA teams starting 0-2 and which team is the real panic, which team will be fine. I don't think that that's necessarily the case. I don't think that that's the outlook for the Rams tonight. I think Stafford will be good. I think they'll find a way to score some points on the Giants.
1: Yeah, I think so too. Like, I wouldn't be surprised if we get a team where the NFL corrects itself, right? Where the Rams look great. They look like a team that, you know, was a few plays away from going to the Super Bowl last year.
0: Yeah.
1: And this is a 10-point game. Like, I wouldn't be surprised. And the Giants are a team with a new head coach that is coming in with a quarterback that likes to put himself in harm's way a lot. And we're looking, and Aaron Donald looks good coming back after 2.5 years off. And this is a team that, you know, we're talking about at the end of, in the fourth quarter, that the Giants are down 10 and Jackson Dart is trying to make a bunch of throws that he can't, and that defense is feasting, right? Like, I could also see that happening, because the NFL, like we saw, are these teams actually this bad, or are these teams actually this good? And week two is kind of the overcorrection, or the correction to the overcorrection of what we saw in week one.
0: Well, I mean, that's why you and I on Wednesdays, we have a segment called Five Up, Five Down. We look at the five best teams in the league and the five worst teams in the league. The reason we came up with that is because to us, we think for the most part, everyone in the NFL is essentially equal. Every team is about the same. There's about five really good teams in the NFL, and then there's five bottom feeders that you know are just terrible. And everyone else in the middle, it's about the same. And to your point, that's where we get into these situations of having those conversations about the correction to what we saw the week prior, because everyone's essentially the same. That's what the league is. Now, for one game that we saw yesterday, I think it is time to panic in Los Angeles if you are one of those four or five Chargers fans. I mean, to lose to the Raiders.
1: That's
0: nice. Well, I mean, it's real. Do the Chargers have a large... For decades, they were the rival city.
1: Yeah.
0: Who are the Dodgers' biggest rival? The Padres.
1: Yeah.
0: San Diego. They were a San Diego team. So it's not like people are growing up in Los Angeles as Chargers fans. They were probably Raiders or 49ers or Rams fans, right? Come on, you know that. I would say, though, the Raiders starting off 2-0, it's impressive. It's worse, though, that the Chargers are 0-2. That was a must-win game for the Chargers yesterday. And now their schedule shapes up the next 7 weeks.
1: Oh my God.
0: They're up against it, man.
1: Yeah, they've got a lot of tough teams. They've got the Bills, they've got the Broncos on there, they've got a ton of tough teams. It's gonna be tough in LA for sure for the Chargers. I don't know if Harbaugh's on the hot seat or not.
0: Yeah, and we'll pay attention to that as the week goes. So tonight, great matchup. Giants, Rams, Monday Night Football, 8:15 Eastern. Listen to it on Westwood One Sports. Jim Rome is next.
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24: All right, out of the gate, JT with you, and we're radio only to start the show today because we have some Wi-Fi issues that we will get going here, and we'll tell you about that. So if you're waiting for our YouTube feed, you're going to have to wait a minute. We'll get it all figured out for you in a little bit, and we'll get this thing rolling. Wow, it is a glorious, glorious, glorious Monday on Raider Nation Radio. And we're trying to get Raider fans excited, and we're excited. We are excited because the Raiders ended up winning the game. So we're going to tell you all about that today. We are going to do an unbelievable radio show today, and we're going to get in here and sound off and get this thing moving. So get going and get excited because this is what we've been waiting for here for the home of the Silver and Black. And wow, I'm with Clay Baker, and Clay, I'm sure you had a great show today. How are you feeling coming off this victory?
25: Oh, I like it because it's starting to show that the team is matching Clint Kubiak's demeanor. Calm, confident, just going play after play, getting resilient, but also finding big plays from unsuspecting guys, from rookies to unproven vets.
24: Yeah, it's pretty incredible. I'll tell you, there's a lot to get to today, so I'm going to get to all of it. And when we get going, we're going to talk about why the Raiders won the game and why the Raiders were able to do this and what you liked about that. And we are going to have an unbelievable week this week. We're going to have an unbelievable week because we are going to celebrate exactly what happened, and we're fired up. So a couple of things from last week, and as I open up the show here, I want to get to this. The Raiders ended up winning the game because they had better coaches. Okay, that's the focus of the monologue, Mendoza Monday. 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If you get into an accident and are injured, you know it. The Brothers Win, brotherswin.com is where we're ready to roll today. So as we open up the show today, let me make that point clear before I sit down with the coach tomorrow. And this isn't kissing the coach's ass. It's nothing to do with this. It's just fact, not fiction. When you look at what's happening with this Raider team, they have cleaned up the coaching issue. They've cleaned it up. And it's completely cleaned up in regards to a fundamental way of going out and doing the right thing. By going out and doing the right thing, they were able to have a better game plan and get ready. A better game plan and have a better week of preparation. That's all this was about. That's what this whole thing was about. Having a better week than the Chargers. Now, I don't think the Raiders have a better roster than the Chargers. And I think the Raiders have a really good team that is being built. But when you look at this overall, there's more building to be done. So when I look at the Raiders here, I'm not sitting around telling you this is a Super Bowl team and this is a team that's going to the Super Bowl. But I will tell you they have a better coaching staff than what Jim Harbaugh has right now with Mike McDaniel. I don't think there's any debate on that point. So the coaching was the difference in their week of preparation. In their week of preparation, they were just overall better. That's a good thing. That's a great thing. So let's build on that. How do you become an overall better team quickly? You get it right with the coaches. Now, it's not like the Raiders haven't tried to get it right with the coaches. They vetted all the other coaching hires. They did everything that they were supposed to do. They were excited to bring in coaches from John Gruden to Josh McDaniels to Antonio Pierce to especially what we saw with Pete Carroll, a legend. They tried to do it that way. It didn't work. Now they have someone who is up to speed with the entire league in regards to calling plays. The guys who are the made men in this league, the guys who everybody talk about are Kyle Shanahan, elite, and Sean McVay, elite. We can believe now that we have someone who can join that path and be a part of that group. I don't know anybody who would debate that in the Raider Nation and outside the Raider Nation. The only criticism that I've heard and saw, and we're going to have Mark Anderson come up at 12:15. He's going to join us before the Clint Kubiak presser. The only difference I see here is that people were wondering, well, will Clint Kubiak have the voice in the locker room? Will he have the voice to be able to go out in the locker room and motivate the team? Seems like he's fine with that. If anybody was there and anybody heard his post-game speech, you hear him sit down with me, the guy's fine. He's not flamboyant. He's not a guy who's going to go there and give high fives and do all that. He's going to be a guy who's really working and grinding the entire time. I mean, the guy's got a bunch of young kids and a wife, and the guy's in the building all night. So we know we got the guy who's going to work. Every coach in the league works. Every coach in the league puts in a long day. But when it comes to exactly what's going on with this coach is completely different because this coach is in a situation now where he's going to outwork others when it comes to the scheme and the ability to prepare better than other coaches. So, hey, we had to wait a long time to get it done. And I admit, we had to wait a lot longer than I wanted to wait. I didn't want to wait this long. You know, 7 years in Vegas, I didn't think it was going to take this bleeping long to get a coach that would figure it all out and be buttoned up as much as this guy. So he's able to do that, and he's doing it at a very, very high level. So I'm going to spend most of the time today bashing the Chargers because they deserve to get bashed. I host a national show tonight. I was on last night. It's great that the Raiders are 2-0. Believe me, we're the flagship of the Raiders. We love that. But the bigger issue at this point in time, the bigger issue becomes that the Raiders have a coaching staff. They have a coaching staff at this point in time that will put the Raiders in a really good situation. A very good situation where they'll have a chance in more games than they would have had in the past. That's it. That's what this whole thing is about. is the back-to-back that the Raiders now will have a better puncher's chance than they've had at any point in time to at least prepare Monday through Saturday to be able to put a winning game plan out there. Now, the players got to execute it. The players got to go out there and do the best thing they can. And when we look at this overall, we're trying to figure this out, what's going to happen. And we're going to look at this whole thing and try to figure out how it can continue to happen. So when we look at this whole situation, I am thrilled that the Raiders now have the coaching in place. Now let me get to the players. Wow. The players seem to be lined up and know what they're doing. That's another big thing. And when I look at this, I'm trying to figure out what is going to happen with the Raiders going forward with their personnel if guys keep getting hurt, right? Darian Porter's hurt, right? Brock Bowers is hurt. We hope he comes back. Like, do the Raiders have enough players if one guy goes down that someone else is going to step up? That, to me, is really what we're talking about going forward, because I just checked the box with the coach. I just checked the box with the coaching staff. That's good. We're in a good place. They're not going to go undefeated. They're going to lose games. But the coaching is really buttoned up. How good are the players? How good are the players going forward, and what are the players going to be able to do, and how are they going to be able to be in a situation going forward where the players with the personnel that they have are going to play at a very high level, not get nicked up, not go on IR, not just be bad players, right? I don't think anybody's a bad player on the team. But with everything else here, can the players play at a level? So let me go there for a moment, okay? Here's what I love about this team. They have good players. When I go on other radio shows and they ask me about the Raiders, I say, man, the Raiders are better than you think. Like N'Kobe Dean, Quay Walker, Quiddy Pay, Max Crosby, Tyler Linderbaum, JPJ, Colt Miller, AJ Cole, Matt Gay. They got good players. They do. They don't have the same roster as the Rams with Devontae and Puka and Matthew Stafford and MVP and Aaron Donald and Miles Garrett when healthy. We know that. But they got good players. If the Raiders are going up against the Seahawks, man, wouldn't it be great to get the Seahawks now without Sam Darnold and going up against, you know, Drew Locke? But that doesn't happen. So the Raiders have to get the players to buy in, and I think they've all bought in. I think they've all bought in at this time that they can hang with everybody. They can play with everybody anytime they line up. And that's something I was hoping for by some point this season, not by week three. By some point by this season, I was hoping that the Raiders would have confidence with Kubiak. They'd be confidence with Kirk Cousins or Mendoza, because remember, we got to get Mendoza ready to go. We got to get him fired up. With all that being said, now they're there. They have the confidence of the players who are good. One of the big things that I say, two of the things I say the most is, run the plays that you run in Henderson. That means you practice all week. Run the freaking plays that work. Okay? Do that, please. And the other thing I say is find pro bowlers. Take guys who are not pro bowlers and make them, coach them up so they can be considered the best at their position eventually. And I think the Raiders have that now. Now, Hezekiah Masses had two interceptions in the game. Wow. Wow. I mean, that blew me away. You know, I've said all week, I'm worried about whoever is replacing Darian Porter is going to go in there and they're going to attack. And they tried to attack him, and he had a pretty good game. The interceptions were really important. Okay, Trayden Stukes left the game in concussion protocol. This league now sucks because this league puts you in concussion protocol for like 2 weeks. I don't know. He could be back for this game. I hope he is. We'll find out later in the week. What I didn't like about the game was only one thing. Only one thing I didn't like about the game. One thing only. I don't think they ran the ball well. I don't think they got the push. Chargers are a good team. Very good team. I thought at times the Raider offensive line was getting pushed back in the running game. That was a huge problem last year. Massive problem last year. And I thought that they were kind of getting pushed around a little bit in the game. And I haven't seen the all 22. I'm going to watch that later today. Maybe I'm wrong. Maybe I'm right on that. But I think that they, and then the Ashton Jeanty drops, his three drops were big. Cause I'm going all in, Clay, that he's going to be a great receiver. He's going to be a great receiver. If they lost that game in the second half, it'd be a bit different show today. People would be lining up going, they win that game if Ashton doesn't have the drops.
25: Right. And also, if your identity of being able to run the ball is what makes you efficient and, you know, that's your wheelhouse, your identity, and that's being taken away with Jeanty's drops, Would normally a team coming off three wins be able to survive that? They were. They were able to pivot, and they were able to find plays down the field and continue to be explosive in ways that you did not expect. That's confidence in not only the play calling and design, but their ability to execute it as well.
0: Yeah, I think that's a great way to sum it up. So with all this being said, there was a couple of things. There was a couple of things that weren't perfectly done, but overall, everything else is pretty buttoned up and pretty good to me. Everything to me was really buttoned up and really good. And I like that about this team. And I like that about this team because I think the team overall was ready to play, and they were coached up good, and the players played at a very high level of intensity, and that's where we're at. So I'm pretty excited today. I can go on for 2 hours with a monologue. And again, for our YouTube audience, we're trying to figure something out, so stay with me a bit on that. Mark Anderson's going to join us in a little bit. And that's it. I can go 2 hours on this. I got a full week of radio shows to preview New Orleans and to look back at this game. But mostly it's going to be about the fall of L.A. Did I get that right? Yeah, I got that right. I told you they could not recover at all if they lost that game. I told you that if they ended up putting them down, they would be in a great situation going forward to come in and be in a great spot and go out there and win the game. So that's where I stand on all of this. I am really excited. I'm really happy about all this. I think the Raiders are in a great place now to build on this momentum. I think they're going to have to build on this momentum and put themselves in a position to win games that they weren't supposed to win before the season started. We bring in Mark Anderson ahead of the press conference from the AP. Mark, first off, give me your big picture. Give me your big picture on what you thought the Raiders did in L.A.
1: I think what they've done, I'm writing this today, I think what's impressed me the most is they won two different ways offensively the past 2 weeks. Last week, the Dolphins took away their deep game, so they said, okay, we'll just throw short and run the ball. Yesterday, the Chargers took away Ashton Jeanty, so they're like, the deep game's there for us. Let's take advantage. And then that's how they won offensively. So I think being able to adapt like that is critical. It's only going to start. And you have Cody White stepping up. And, you know, it's like who would have expected that going into yesterday? So to get contributions of players like that was critical. That says a lot to me about the coaching. As you can tell, it's just a well-coached team.
0: Absolutely well-coached team. What did you like about the way Kubiak called plays overall? Because the game at times got a little bit dicey there in the second half, even like the first game. What did you think of the play calling overall in crunch time?
1: He doesn't get tight. He doesn't appear tight to me. You see, Coach, like last time I'm watching the Sunday night game, and the Colts complete this deep pass. They're like the 15-yard line or something like that. And, you know, you can't give Patrick Mahomes the ball again. You got to go for the touchdown. And they played like they were settling for the field goal. And I think it just felt like they got tight. Yesterday I'm watching the Raiders game. It just felt like, okay, we just got to go make plays. And Kubiak did not let go of his aggressiveness. And that was really impressive to me. He didn't just like, okay, let's try to play close to the vest here. He tried to win the game, and that to me was big.
0: Yeah, I thought it was very interesting here when it came to Jim Harbaugh, and Mike McDaniels. That thing is a mess of epic proportions. How did it get that way? There's a lot of talk about they didn't play the starters in the preseason. They didn't hit enough. I don't know what it was, but overall it was an absolute mess.
1: It just seems like they're confused. I think the talent's still there. They probably should have played some stars in preseason, but I don't know how much that really has to do with everything. Maybe Mike McDaniel's trying to do too much. I mean, you know, he's known for this great offensive mind, but maybe he's overloading the players. Maybe they just need to simplify things. And if they do that, maybe they might still be pretty good. They got this incredibly tough stretch coming up game, so they're going to have to get figured out soon, or they're going to be out of the playoff race before you know it. I mean, they're already kind of teetering even two games in, so that would be my guess from afar. He just might be overloading them.
0: So what do you think is going to happen in L.A. with the Chargers? I mean, I don't think they have a path to come back from this with the schedule coming up.
1: No, I don't either. I mean, you could, you know, they could lose, what, their next seven games or something like that? I don't think they will. I mean, I think they'll win a game or two in there. I just have a hard time seeing them going winless through that, even with that schedule. But, yeah, I mean, I think by the time they get through the stretch, their playoffs hopes might be done. In fact, they probably will be.
0: So I want to ask you a couple other quick things on the personnel for the Raiders. What do you think has to be improved on going into New Orleans? I mentioned I thought the offensive line was getting pushed back in the running game. Ashton Gentry struggled to run the ball. Didn't see much of Mike Washington Jr. I think the Chargers knew when they wanted to be run focused and run predictable, and that didn't help overall. But the Raiders really looked with Cousins to open up the field in the passing game. The passing game won the game for the Raiders. It was not the running game that I thought was going to be the chance to win going in.
1: Yeah, I mean, the Chargers made the decision they're going to stop Ashton Gentry, and that was their defensive game plan. The running blocking was great. It kind of reminded me of last season. But I thought the pass blocking was really good. I mean, I don't really remember Cousins being harassed that much. It seemed like he had a pretty good pocket pretty much the entire game. So they did the job that way. I don't know what to read into it. I thought the offensive line had, you know, really did a really good job run blocking in the first game. Granted, it's the Dolphins. So I guess the New Orleans will be really interesting to me to see if they get back tomorrow, how they played against Miami, or if the game yesterday is more of an indication that there are deeper concerns there.
0: As we wrap it up with Mark Anderson, what do you think the discussion is going to be with this New Orleans game? Man, I didn't expect New Orleans at all. I didn't expect New Orleans to go in to Baltimore. Same old Baltimore again in week two and the problems that happened with them. This Tyler Shook looks like the real deal.
1: Yeah, and I think that's actually good news for the Raiders that the Saints won that game. It gets the Raiders' attention. They can't celebrate too much the win yesterday, that they got to get focused again pretty quickly here. Especially, you know, it would have been easy if the Saints had lost that game to kind of overlook them, especially with the Chiefs coming to town the following week. But I think the Saints will have their attention now. And then, you know, hope from the Raiders standpoint, maybe the Saints are celebrating a little too much. I doubt they will. I think, you know, I Kellen Moore's doing a really good job there. So I think you have two pretty focused teams. But I would rather catch the Saints coming off a win like that than a loss.
0: All right, last one from me. The Raiders, I don't ever have you on to predict wins and losses here, but the 2-0 start really gives the Raiders an opportunity to do something special in the first part of this year, because 2-0, you got to get to 3-0. You're playing the Saints. You're not playing the Bills and the Rams back-to-back. You're not in New England playing the AFC champs, and Kansas City's looming in week four. Do you feel like the hype around this team is really going to step up going into this game for the importance of stacking three wins before the juggernaut of the schedule comes?
1: Yeah, I'm with you. They really almost have to win this game. They get to 3-0. You get the Chiefs coming in with possibly 3-0. You could have a rare home field advantage against Kansas City. You can't look past this team. You have to take advantage of this because it could get ugly quickly with what's coming up down the road. But you know, it's still a wait and see with the team. I mean, they beat the bad Dolphins team. They beat the Chargers team. It's kind of a mess. So I'm not sure how good the Raiders team is. I do think they're well coached. I think they'll be focused. I think Kubiak's going to get about as much out of them as he can. And my guess is they probably will win at New Orleans, but after that, it's going to be really tough.
0: Yeah. Thanks, Mark. I know there's a big press conference coming up. Thanks for making time.
1: Thank you, JT. Appreciate it.
0: All right, Mark Anderson, as we open up the show. So that's where we are. I got a guest at 1 and 1:30. Rest of the show is your phone calls. I want to hear from L.A. I want to hear from L.A. and hear what L.A. has to say about this. So I want everybody in L.A. who went there, and some of you people in Oakland got to calm the F down. I love Oakland. This game was about L.A. We know that Pitt fans came from Oakland. I've been with the team 30 years almost. I know who goes to games. It's not against Oakland. I love Oakland. If the game was played in Oakland, I'd say the Oakland Raider fans won this game. The L.A. Raider fans won this game. They get one game a year to win. One, they won it. So I'm giving love to L.A. today. So calm the bleep down. This isn't a shot on Vegas or Oakland or London or New York. It's a praise to L.A. for L.A. to go out and win that game. That's it. God, I still got people that troll out and freak out when the Raiders win after losing 10 games in a row, 2 years in a row. Let's celebrate this game. Let's celebrate what the Raiders were able to do. Let's enjoy the wins, and let's enjoy every opportunity we have to celebrate a win, because the coach is not going to celebrate wins. And we're on radio. So on radio, we're different. I'm different on the radio than I would be if I was just sitting around the building, going out there, sitting around the building and just rolling around. This is the radio show where we're able to get going here and we're able to have some fun. Okay. So take advantage of the format today. Take advantage of all of that. Jump on in at 702-365-9200. Give the coach some credit, something you're not used to over the last couple of years. You're not used to that. Give the coaches credit. And give the players praise, and then we'll celebrate Monday, Tuesday, and then we'll get ahead of New Orleans. That's how we'll do that. That sound good for everybody? I think that's how it sounds to me. Joe from Brooklyn, start us off, Joe.
2: JT, what's up? Listen, I'm ecstatic about the win. I had the game 26-20. You know, we were right there. I was right on it. I thought we beat Miami by two scores. We did that. Listen, this was a C-plus game. You know, we didn't play our best game by far. Six fumbles. We didn't recovered one. There could have been at least another 10, 14 points out there that we left out there. That being said, listen, Genty didn't have a great game, but the play calling is unbelievable. Everybody that's, listen, granted we don't have that big-time wide receiver one, but Kubiak is so good to scheme people open and game-plan people open. It's, you know, no matter who it is, it could be somebody different every week. That's what this team is, you know, and I'm all for it. Great job by the special teams. Great job by the defense. Zeke Massis, rookie fifth-round pick. This is what we were dying for last year when we had our rookie class. He's playing these kids, and he should be. This is a new beginning, a rebuild, if you will. But these kids, you know, they don't want. They're playing, and I love it, JT. I mean, I'm excited for the Raiders, for the team, for the fans. We haven't had this in a long, long time. Can't get too out of control. I'm worried about the Saints. But listen, great, great week two. I'm so glad that it was a home crowd for the team. Unbelievable. Let's go Raiders, baby.
0: Yep, I appreciate it. Let's go Raiders. I think that was really good. Really good to get the Raiders going here, to win at that level, to have an experience like that for the fans in L.A. I'm so happy for the Raider fans from all over the globe who went to that game. I talked to people that went on a big trip with the Raiders. It was a corporate trip. There, people in our building were really celebrating this, having a great time. So with everything that's going on, I think that we have a lot of excitement to build on. And again, I'm not going crazy. I'm not saying 8-9 wins. I'm not saying 11. It's about beating New Orleans. But the 2-0 start was not expected. The 2-0 start wasn't expected by the local and national media. You know, best case scenario would have been 3-1 or 2-2. Now the Raiders could go 4-0. But again, I'm not going to lead that train. You could lead that train if you want to. This coach is one game at a time. After you win, celebrate that day and night and then leave it behind. And that's what he does. And on radio, I got to be a little bit more excited about wins and talking more about it here, because there's a lot of people that want to enjoy this, including myself. Coop from Barstow. What's going on, Coop?
3: Hey, JT. Called in last week and talked about packages for Mendoza for the long ball. I take it back. I'm all in for Captain Kirk. That was freaking amazing. I was ecstatic last night. But I'm with the coach one game at a time. I'm already feeling Victory Monday. I've already got my sights on the Saints. Just want to say you are 100% right about special teams necessary. I mean, A.J. Cole had, like, what, three punts in behind the 10? Matt Gay kicking a career-long 59-yarder. Fabulous. Going for it on fourth down, I always support. I appreciate the courage to put the trust in the offense and just, you know, Go Raiders. Love the victory for L.A. Thanks for having me, JT.
0: It's good. It's a nice victory for L.A. Hey, we're going to load up the phones now. I'm going to come back here in a little bit. We're going to get everybody going. I'm going to thank all our partners who believe in us. They believe in us in a big way, and they want us to do well. So we're open phones to the top of the hour. Sam Munson from the 33rd team will join us at the top of the hour, and then we'll roll on. We'll figure it out as we go. You know, I have Mark Anderson and Harry Ruiz every Monday. They switch back, and then our grid keeps going on Tuesday. We're going to have a good week this week. We're going to get ready for the New Orleans game, and the Raiders have a very rare opportunity, which maybe isn't rare because it's Clint Kubiak. Clint Kubiak wants to win every game. And when he wins the game, he'll clean up the mistakes. I think there's some things to clean up and get back to it. So that's where we're at. I'm excited today with Clay Baker. I want to thank Modelo. Man, there were people all over L.A. walking towards that game, toasting Modelo, proud partner of the show. Have a great Modelo, everybody. It's a Modelo Monday also because Modelo was on that road trip and they delivered.
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0: There are Raider fans in every inch and every neighborhood in Los Angeles, California. When I think of L.A., is hardcore Raider Nation. Raider fans are everywhere, from Orange County all the way up to Lancaster, California. They are everywhere. They will come from Fresno and Bakersfield. They will come from San Diego. They will come from Tijuana. This is the difference between Raider Nation and the Chargers and half the fan bases in this league. L.A. has a big volume of a population in Los Angeles. This fan base in L.A. is about as legit as any fan base I've ever seen. They are hardcore. They are intimidating. They will let you know they're in the building.
13: Cousins to the end zone, wide open, touchdown, Cody White, his second of the day. It is a safety. And
17: you guys did something that said you can't. 7 point dogs, that.
0: All right, JT, back with you. Sorry no YouTube today. We still have tech support problems, but this is a radio show first, and radio will always lead the way. That was our montage of L.A. There's some video with it, too, if you go to my ex at JT the Brick. And the Raiders win the game in L.A., and they win it, I want to say in dominant fashion, but they dominated the game with the big plays. They didn't have the broken back play that I preached all week, right? There's always a broken play or a broken play that happens. Even when the Chargers fumbled, the Raiders didn't fall on the ball when it was right in front of them. Eric Stokes almost got a strip sack fumble at the goal line, and it saved Justin Herbert. I will say this about the Chargers, to be fair to them, because I'm normally not fair to the Chargers. I'm not fair. But the Chargers had a couple of drops, Clay, early in the game that if we're caught with 30-yard gains. The Njoku bobble that led to a touchdown, you throw that ball to him 50 times, he catches it 48. And one is just a drop on the ground. That was a miracle that the ball popped up and the Raiders had a turnover. And, you know, you got to say that. The first play of the game, Herbert hits a receiver wide open, and he bobbles it. You're sitting there going, what's going on with the Chargers? They can't catch anything.
1: Mass's first interception was off a bobble. And quite honestly, he was the last line of attack. If he caught that ball, and Mass's didn't, that ball's going in for a score too. So there were opportunities that the Chargers had. But, the fact that they had six overall fumbles in that game, is really very telling and how sloppy that was for a team that, you know, it was a playoff team, and the Raiders had a convincing win.
0: They had a very convincing win. Like, they had a convincing win because they knew they had to win that game with a style of play. And that style of play is the new Raiders style. It's do your homework, be prepared. We got a better play caller. I mean, how much better is Clint Kubiak than Chip Kelly? I didn't have that. I thought Chip Kelly was pretty good. Chip Kelly was a made man in the play calling. He wasn't on the Mount Rushmore, but if you brought in 50 play callers over the last 20 years, Chip Kelly was in the top 15 or 20. He was. That's not a knock. That's fair. Chip Kelly and Josh McDaniels were elite play callers. Didn't work here. I'm shocked. They couldn't call plays, and all they did was call plays their whole life. This guy comes in, and he's scheming guys up, and he's scheming up backups. Brock Bowers is out of the game. The Raiders don't have a number one wide receiver. Tucker played well, but they don't have Jamar Chase. They don't have, you know, the elite wide receivers. He doesn't have Jaxon Smith-Njigba. Did you see what he did yesterday? Did you see what Jaxon Smith-Njigba did? Imagine if he was the Raiders' number one with Brock Bowers and what Kubiak could draw up. What Kubiak is doing is pretty impressive. And most people in the know thought that was going to happen. Tim from Sacramento, you're up next, Tim.
2: Hey, JT, how about this? We go into the Saints. They have to deal with the previous disaster of Katrina, so they play with all that passion, and they add on that hurt that their citizens have to feel. Now, the Oakland, they went through their own tragedies as well as the Bay Area earthquake happened in the World Series battle. So now we go in there, and it's black on black, and we are going to show why silver will outtop the gold.
0: Okay, thank you. We got a problem with him as a caller. I don't know why he feels so comfortable calling me like I'm a charity show, but look, I don't want to deter you. Just buy my video, How to Be a Better Caller, for $39.99. 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Someday I will come in here and everything will be fixed. Someday, it's not here yet, I will come in to this studio and everything will be right. It will be perfect. It's not here, it will. At some point, something will happen where I'll come in to do my show and everything will be perfect, and I will even do a better show. 303 Raider, thanks for checking in. What's happening?
3: JT, wow, man. What a win. Let's start, first of all, with Clint Kubiak. This guy was born a football coach. The way that he's scheming up those plays, the play action at the goal line to pretty much the touchdown to ice the game, I mean, he kind of reminds me of a younger John Gruden, except for he's a little bit quieter when you see him on the camera. But how about that post-game presser, man? This guy is full of fire. You got to love Kubiak. And then, you know, John Spytek bringing in some of these rookies that are making plays. Man, over the last 3 years and what we've dealt with, we'll take 2-0. And I have no apologies for some of these, you know, people say, oh, you got lucky with the Chargers and the bobbled pass. Well, how many times has that happened to us? Yeah. How many times are we trying to close out games and some stupid thing pops up where we let a guy run 90 yards or something happens? This team is more disciplined. This team is more focused. And we, I mean, I definitely didn't think that we were going to go in and beat LA. I'll first to say I thought this would be our first loss. But if you look over the next five games, you know, we've got the Chiefs, we've got the Saints, we've got the Rams, we've got the Bills. I'm missing somebody in there. But if we can come out of that a game or two over 500, man, I like our chances to sneak in as a wild card. I mean, this division is, I mean, I know Kansas City so far looks potentially like the class of the division, but don't tell me when Kansas City comes into

0: and he's got a plan, but you don't. And I'd have to go on the radio, and you're going to take it out on me for the losses. And I got to tell you that Kubiak's the guy. That would have been hell on earth for me. Hell on earth for me to try to come in here every day and say they're 0-2, but they're making good strides. Now, there are some fans who get that. There are some fans that understand that. If we were sitting here 1-1 today, I think a lot of fans would have said, we're on the right path, we got the right guy. But it's 2-0, and now people are buying in. We haven't even played our best player in the future, Fernando Mendoza. The only shot we have at winning a Super Bowl. Let me take that back, because I was going on a ledge there. I was driving towards the ledge like Thelma and Louise, Clay, and I hit the brake, because I think the Raiders can do great things.
1: There's a ledge up ahead.
0: There's a ledge. I saw the ledge, and okay, I'm pretty good at this. Because I think Kirk Cousins, the first Raider to throw 3 touchdowns in his first 2 games since Stabler. Since Stabler, not Carr, not Plunkett, right? All the quarterbacks, it's Stabler. You can win a lot of games with Kirk Cousins if this team is buttoned up and they play well. But the chance that the Raiders have to be at the level of Kansas City, to be at the level of the elite teams in this, is Fernando Mendoza. I'm not doing a lot of Fernando Mendoza here. I'm not, because Fernando Mendoza isn't playing yet, but he had his helmet on. And I talked to someone in the know about that, and they said it's incredible that he's standing on the sidelines with his helmet on. Every time the play comes in, he's repeating it to Coach Sullivan and trying to do it as fast as Cousins. So if he has to come in, he can do that. I mean, this guy's next level. Have you ever seen another quarterback? I'm sure it's happened, but do that, where the quarterback's on the sideline with the headset on and he's going to class. Coach Sullivan is his personal professor as he tries to get up to speed. I think it's amazing. I think it's absolutely amazing what we're seeing here. And I think it's really cool to talk about. But don't get too far ahead of yourself. Don't get crazy and too far ahead of yourself, but enjoy the ride. I mean, anybody, I talked to a buddy last night who drove back. He drove back from L.A. to Vegas. And when he heard me on the postgame show. So he's listening on the postgame show like early into the trip. And then when he's about an hour away, he's listening to me on Sirius XM do my other show. And he's saying, how do you do it? I'm like, how do I do what? The Raiders won. It's easy. And I got another job at night, at Sunday night, 8 to 11, and I'm pretty fired up. It's not hard to talk sports. It's easier when you win. It's easier when you win. And I think today is a good example of that. We're going to have a unique week here trying to enjoy the win but get ready for New Orleans. Paul is in Oaktown. What's going on, Paul?
2: Hey, what's up, man? Don't give us Oak people, man. Oaktown people that go to the games also, you know. It all started.
0: You don't think I know people from Oakland go to games? Do you have that much disrespect for me to say I don't know that when I commuted 17 years, I commuted to Oakland on all those flights twice a week, like I don't know the Oakland fan base?
2: Well, I'll be here doing a vacant. Well, we show up anyway, but this year feels better, like when Gruden took over and stuff. We started with nothing with Gannon. Gannon was nobody. He came out there and started firing it up when we went to the playoffs. And Cousins is doing really well. He couldn't throw 10 yards, so they say, and here he goes throwing 240 yarders to Tucker, man.
0: Mm-hmm.
2: So we're on the right road right now, but it all started in Oakland.
0: Yeah,
2: so
0: like we didn't know that. Get the hell out of here. Like I didn't know it all started in Oakland. I'm the MC of the Super Bowl on the field in front of 56,000 with Jim Otto at Ken Stabler's Hall of Fame, and I don't know it started in Oakland. What a disrespectful phone call. Like it all started in Oakland. I'm giving L.A. praise because L.A. showed up with fans from Oakland, San Diego all week, and I got nitpicking trolls who pick apart every piece of a carcass when you say something on the radio. I'm well aware of the Raider fan base. I've been embedded in it for 30 years. Triple eight. I'm worked up, Clay. 702-365-9200. Alan in Vegas. Hello, Alan, on 920.
3: Hey, JT. Hey, I saw you in Oakland, man. I've seen pictures of you in Section 105, man. These people that don't know what they're talking about, forget them, man. But I'm surprised that no one's talking about N'Kobe Dean. It seems like on every snap, he was in the backfield or making something happen. He was worth every penny, JT. And I want to get your

0: opinion on everyone in the media last night and this morning talking about what's wrong with the Chargers and what are the Chargers doing wrong, this, that, and the other. And rightfully so, they're right. But the Raiders have gone 2-0, beating both teams by 2 possessions. At least give them some credit.
1: Yeah, I think we're all giving the Raiders credit here for everything they're doing. Everything they're doing in regards to defense, offense, special teams. I mean, everybody's getting credit for a great start to the season and being prepared. That's the focus of the show today. Everybody is doing their job, not to perfection, not to perfection. Everybody's doing their job the way they're told to do it in Henderson all week long. And we're seeing that, and I think that's fantastic, and it should have been like that years ago. And everybody had good intentions years ago, but now it's just a little bit different. And that's why we're excited today. Today's a good, exciting day. A lot of people worked their ass off behind the scenes to win this game. The players and the coaches deserve all the credit. I'm giving the credit to the fans today, too. All the fans who showed up for that game, you deserve a great celebration all week. Take advantage of it.
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10: Third and 11, Raiders in prevent, Herbert, seven-step drop, eyeing, throwing, near side, picked off!
11: Has he?
10: Is at midfield, still on his feet, getting up at the 35-30, and shoved out of bounds!
11: What I just tell you?
10: His second pick of the day, the rookie out of Cal, and he is getting the ice! A Raiders victory here in L.A.
1: Wow, how about that, everybody? The masses pick, JT, back with you as we continue here. That was really exciting. That was great. We're on YouTube. If you want to get in, we got up and running. Now, the sweat beads are there, but my son says, get out as we get rolling here and we'll get moving. If you want to get through, jump on the radio. 702-365-9200 is the number as we get rolling here today. We got just a big, big day of celebration here. I'll be on Mad Dog Sports Radio tonight. On top of that, that'll be a lot of fun too. So let's hear from the calls on what you thought was the key to the game, because as I said, Sam Munson at the top of the hour, I like the structure of the game plan. I didn't love everything about the game. I like the structure of the game plan and how that structure can help the Raiders win going forward. Houston, out in L.A., thanks for checking in. Appreciate you waiting.
12: Hey, what's up, JT, man? I'm so pumped, brother. It's just a long time coming because out of all the games that I go to in L.A. when it comes to the Raiders and Chargers, I've been to at least two of them before in the past. This one that I wasn't able to go to, they win. So I'm like, man, I mean, maybe I need to stay away from the Air Raiders going to win. I don't know, but I'm just pumped up. I saw a lot of good things. I mean, they, first of all, just like you said, JT, those guys got out-coached. We have such a well-organized, professional coaching management organization. And I mean, it's something that I haven't seen, you know, within years. I'm talking since, like, maybe Gruden, you know, and then way back in the 80s. But, you know, I can take you as far as that. But I'm just seeing improvements. Defense is looking great. And we don't even have our best stars on offense out there. We got Genty. We don't have Bowers out there yet. And we're still averaging 26 points per game. I mean, just saying that within itself is something. I mean, I know the Chargers, they're considered, you know, an upper echelon team, even though they got a couple things, you know, some pieces not really there right now. But, I mean, every single year we hear about these guys. I mean, and Justin Herbert, yeah, he's a great quarterback. But, I mean, the way they just put extras on it, now the narrative I'm hearing, but, you know, we're just going to keep it positive. It's not about the Raiders winning. It's about those guys losing. But it's up to us to change that as far as the coaching staff, fans, and everybody. And out here in L.A., we always keep the energy high when we're inside of that L.A. stadium because Raider Nation is L.A. No Chargers, no Rams. We have more people than anybody. So, hey, I feel so good, JT. Man, God bless Raider Nation. Love you guys. Man, Raiders won, baby.
1: Yeah, that was a nice win. It was a nice performance for those. I went to every single game in San Diego and Oakland during the Rivers era. And so I've done a lot. I've been to the L.A. game. I didn't go. It's the first road game of the year. Eric Allen and I stayed back. We anchored it. And a lot of people went. Do I regret not going? Yeah, I would have loved to have been at the game, but I was covering the game and had a lot of fun doing it at World Headquarters, which was cool. For the Raider fans who went, that I've talked to a few of them, it was one of the best trips they've ever had. It was one of the best trips they've ever had. Yes, I did call it, but I didn't call that they would win it. All I said is if the Chargers went 0-2, their season would be over. And I was right. I'm here today to tell you the Chargers season is over. They're cooked.
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1: Hour number two of the show, JT in Vegas, coming off a 2-0 Raiders start. Mad Dog Sports Radio tonight, the double dip, getting ready to go. I always love talking to Sam Munson after games on Sunday into Monday before Tuesday and the rest of the week. And Sam joins us from the 33rd team. Sam, just almost devastating for the league. It looks like Caleb Williams with the hamstring will be day-to-day, might miss some time. And then Jaden Daniels, the league can't be at its best if the stars aren't available. How do you see it?
0: Yeah, Caleb Williams, looks like we dodged a bullet with that one. It looked really bad when he did it. I sort of feared that was going to be a really severe hamstring injury and he was going to be done for a significant part of the season. But as you said, might not even miss the next game. Certainly going to be a short-term injury for him. Jaden Daniels, man, that's tough because that's now the second time he's done that injury in almost exactly the same way, just putting his hand down the ground to try and support himself and his elbow has just buckled and dislocated. You know, at some point, it seems like he's going to need to get that fixed surgically. The question is just, you know, does he do that now in season and try and come back? Or does he
2: get his way through the season with a brace or something and get the surgery in the offseason.
1: Yeah, he's a guy who hasn't had a catastrophic leg injury, and I don't think he's injury prone. This is, how do you deal with it, Sam, when it's a fluke? It's not like a guy that, you know, I'm a baseball guy, so Giancarlo Stanton of the Yankees is always hurt with a hamstring. So that is a problem. He's injury prone. But when a guy gets hurt and it's not his fault and it's a fluke, a lot of fans say he's injury prone. I don't think the kid's injury prone. I just think he's got really bad luck.
2: Yeah, maybe. I mean, certainly it's a lot going together with Jaden Daniels. Coming into the NFL, he was a guy who, you know, treated himself, played the game with this kind of reckless abandon, and certainly took a lot of hits and bad hits, big hits that he didn't necessarily need to take. And then now you're starting to stack on top of all that a few injuries that he's had in the NFL. And so it's sort of building this picture that's not necessarily great. But, you know, putting your hand in the turf and just your elbow buckling, I mean, that is, it's a fluke the first time around. It does sort of create an injury that is more susceptible to re-injuring the same injury if you don't get the surgery, if you don't get it fixed from the kind of the root cause. So the first time around definitely seems to have been a complete fluke. The second time around, though, does kind of show you that potentially that elbow is just weaker now than it was to begin with.
1: Sam Munson's our guest. Walk me through the end of the Jet game. I tweeted it out with the timeouts and the time that was left. What is Aaron Glenn doing? You cannot do that in the number one media market and play for overtime or not give yourself a chance to play. After the explanation, what do we need to tell our audience about his ability to be a head coach and understand time management?
2: Yeah, definitely not good. And honestly, I think you're right. The explanation may have been the more concerning element of it. You know, you hear other coaches, I use Mike McDonald on our show this morning, you know, you hear him talk about these kind of situations, and he's able to articulate kind of what the situation was, what the analytics was telling him, why he chose to go in a different direction, if that's the case. And then also, you know, they go back and they kind of reanalyze these things as a part of the process on a weekly basis anyway. And Glenn just sounded a lot more vague when he was explaining the process and that, and a lot more kind of seat of his pants or by vibes in terms of how they were making that decision-making process. And, you know, to his credit, he did say they were going to go back and kind of look at it again, but I just felt a lot worse about his explanation than I did about some other coaches when they go against what was, I think, fairly obvious in terms of an analytics, a data-driven call.
1: Sam Munson is our guest every week, every Monday. Was it more about the Raiders and Kubiak being buttoned up and being a wizard play caller, or the absolute dysfunction of the Chargers and what you've seen for the first couple of weeks?
2: I think it's definitely a bit of both, but if you had to pick one that was the bigger part of that, I think it's the Chargers. 2 weeks, they've been a total mess. And, you know, Jim Harbaugh was talking coming out of the first week about how he needs to play starters in preseason because these were all preseason-type mistakes that this team was making. And then they go out there and fumble six times, you know, start dropping passes, start breaking up passes intended for different Chargers. Just a total disaster start to finish in that game. Herbert wasn't the problem, but even Herbert was making some mistakes with the ball. Everything looks bad for the Chargers right now.
1: How do you think they fix it? Because their schedule's a gauntlet. They can't get through the schedule with any chance unless they play really well. If they fix it quickly and play their best football, can they go 3-3 in the next six and save the season? Or is this just the Titanic because the way that schedule was stacked for pretty much every team in the AFC West and the NFC West playing each other, it's just going to be brutal for the Chargers navigating that?
2: It's definitely going to be brutal. I mean, the first two games that they've blown was the easy part of the schedule before this gauntlet starts. Then they go on this run of eight games. That's one of the hardest eight-game stretches of, you know, in NFL history in terms of a schedule. Then, you know, it does get easier down the stretch, but they may already be dead and buried at that point. I mean, this is a team that's going to have to try and find some wins from somewhere because they're probably not going to be favored in any of those eight games, having started 0-2 against the two teams they were supposed to win. So, yeah, look, they've got a lot to do to try and get this thing righted. We saw last season, you know, we know the talent that's on the roster. If they do get it all fixed and pointed in the right direction, they've got the kind of talent that can beat some of those teams in that brutal stretch. But, man, they need to find that mojo right now, because the way they're playing, forget beating any of those teams. They're not going to beat the easy teams on the schedule after that either.
1: Sam Munson's our guest. He's fantastic. All of his platforms are available. I've been dying to ask you this. It's a two-part question with the Colts. They throw the bomb to get that. It's a 48-yard bomb. They get to the 18-yard line. They're there to win the game. All they need is a touchdown to win. They're not playing for a field goal, but they run it twice and lose yardage. What were they thinking? I know Jonathan Taylor is an elite running back. They just pressed him. They got the review. Could have ended the game on the punch out. They get a chance. I thought they're going to come out and attack the end zone twice, end the game. You get conservative in Arrowhead with an opportunity to put him down. They get the field goal. The next story is the same story. Mahomes finds a way to win.
2: Yeah, definitely got way too conservative. I don't hate the first down run because, like you said, Jonathan Taylor had been running the ball well all day. He's arguably their best player on that side of the ball. You know, it makes sense to give him a handoff. Now, you would argue the Chiefs know it's coming. Maybe change it up, like maybe give them a play-action pass, hit them with something else. But I at least understand why you're running the first down. The second down, though, once he's already lost yardage, I mean, that's just throwing good money after bad. And now you're in a hole. You're just not going to dig out of it. So, yeah, they just way too conservative and did not keep their foot on the gas when they had the opportunity to try and make that drive end in a touchdown and end the game.
1: All right, so my follow-up is a big one. Jim Irsay passed on. His daughter's on the sideline. I've been on the sidelines my whole career. I've seen owners on the sideline. They all get off the field. They go up to the owner's box. She's down there with the pad and the notebook, and she's walking where the players are. So that is sacred ground. You're not there during a game. She's literally behind the play calling head coach. That cannot help him mentally, knowing that he's probably going to get fired. She loves these press conferences. What is she doing? And I guess she should be allowed to be down there, but since when was that a topic that Roger Goodell hasn't addressed? What happens if 24 owners wanted to be parading in the bench area during the game right behind the head coach?
2: Yeah, it's a funny balance because on the one hand, there's nothing wrong with the idea of an owner trying to be as informed as possible to make the best decisions possible for the football program. And so plugging yourself in, you know, listening to the calls, understanding who's actually telling you the truth when the recriminations start after the game, that all makes sense. But as you said, the big element that you're missing with that logic is like you looming over the head coach, yeah, as you know, over his shoulder as he's trying to make decisions on the fly cannot be helping. And, you know, maybe that's a pressure that you expect the guy to deal with. But in a world of tiny margins, left, right, and center are the difference between winning and losing, that's almost certainly applying some kind of pressure that they don't need at the time. So, and I think you're right. She's probably not considering that enough in terms of, like, what is the cost benefit here? Am I getting more out of this than the pressure I'm applying to my own head coach in doing it?
1: Sam, tell us something about the Niners, because the opponents, they ran into the Rams when the Rams clearly didn't take that game seriously with their travel. They were never in that game when they get off the plane. And then their home openers, the Dolphins. Dolphins could be the worst team out there, but Purdy looks fantastic.
2: He does, yeah. And I think it was just a reminder these first 2 weeks that we probably overlooked the 49ers over the offseason, focused on the Rams and the super team and the Seahawks as the defending champions. The 49ers won a ton of games last season with basically everybody of consequence on the team injured for various periods of it. It is a very good football team when they're even remotely healthy. And, you know, they're still pretty banged up now, but Fred Warner is the best linebacker in the game, and there's a huge gap between him and the next guy. Nick Bosa is one of the best edge rushers in the game when he's healthy. Brock Purdy is a fantastic mix with Kyle Shanahan. Like, they work together perfectly, and they each make up for the other's deficiencies. Mike Evans has been a good addition already. Like, there's some very, very talented players. George Kittle, maybe not 100%, but it's still more than good enough to make a real impact. Christian McCaffrey, this is a very talented football team that I think probably got overlooked quite a lot because of all the focus on the other teams in the division. And I think the first 2 weeks, even though, you know, the Rams weren't at the best and the Dolphins are probably just not good, period, the manner in which the 49ers took each of them to pieces, I think it's probably a fairly significant statement from them.
1: Last one for Sam Munson. So last year I sat here in studio and all I talked about was how Denver would be sleepwalking through most of the game, and in the fourth quarter they put it together, and the Vegas odds makers were going to say that's just not sustainable. Too many one-score comeback wins. The pendulum will come back. They got 6 points going into the fourth quarter. They outscored Jacksonville 14-0. Here we go again. What's the problem early in the game, and why are they getting bailed out in all these games, and it clicks in the fourth quarter for Denver?
2: Yeah, it's a great question. I think you're right. It's not sustainable generally. Now, I think one thing that was a bit different this time is the first game, the defense was absolutely atrocious against Kansas City. You know, missed a million tackles, looked terrible doing it. And that's kind of what the first half against Jacksonville looked like as well. Riley Moss in particular had started the season terribly, made a couple of rough plays to begin the game. And then suddenly it was like the defense remembered it's actually a pretty good team and a pretty good unit. And they kind of got themselves back together in the second half against Jacksonville and started making some plays instead of just giving up plays. The pass rush really got going. They've been completely anonymous in the first week and in the first half of this game. They really started to press home their advantage. And then I think the offense is more inconsistent generally. And that may just be a Bo Nix thing. Like Bo Nix had a lot of experience in college and was inconsistent through a lot of that time. Only really got it together late on in his career, and the jump to the NFL level. I mean, he's clearly talented. He's clearly capable of making big plays, capable of being a huge part of the run game. But so far, he's been a streaky quarterback, and maybe he works that out over, you know, the first few years in his career, or maybe that's who he will be kind of long-term in the NFL.
1: Sam, what are you stressing the most on the pod here over the next couple of days, your big takeaway? Because I love the 0-2 week 2 topic. It's one of my favorite weeks in the NFL, is looking at the 0-2 teams and wondering what their path looks like. What do you be stressing this week?
2: Yeah, I think that's definitely an interesting topic. The other one I'm really interested in is, you know, we spent all offseason talking about how the Bengals were just trying to get average on defense. Let's just have the defense not be a liability. And then Joe Burrow, Ja'Marr Chase, that offense is capable of going to a Super Bowl in that situation. But for 2 weeks in a row now, the defense doesn't just look average. The defense looks good. And if Cincinnati has managed to go from one of the worst defenses in the NFL to like a pretty good defense, the Bengals might be the best team in the NFL off the back of that.
1: Thank you, Sam. We'll be watching and always following you. Thanks for doing this every week. Greatly appreciate you.
2: Anytime. Take it easy.
1: Sam Munson, 33rd team. Check the mic. You must download his podcast. I only download a few. His is one of them. That's why we have him every week. That's part of the trade-off. He gives us 10, 15 minutes. We should give him that back. Please go to Check the Mic. Go to the 33rd team and get that. So Clint Kubiak just spoke. I didn't hear it. You didn't hear it. Maybe you did. Let's hear a little bit of the head coach coming off a 2-0 start of the Silver and Black.
3: All right, so Stoops is in the concussion protocol. Brock will practice this week, and DP will see you on Wednesday. And I'll take any questions you guys got.
4: Clint, following up on my question last night about Cody, I know you guys have to make a decision here in the next 15 minutes or so, but have you guys decided, will he go back to practice squad or be elevated?
3: Yeah, still working it through with Spy, and Cody had a great game.
5: You won the first two games very different ways offensively. What does that say about the versatility of that side of the ball?
3: Yeah, we just got done talking to the players. There's a lot of ways to win a game, and offense, defense, and special teams all playing together is the best way to ensure a win, but it's never going to be perfect. And, I thought big credit to the Chargers that, took away the run game.
6: You saw Brock obviously go through the workout on the field yesterday. I guess what was the thought process? Was there a chance he could have played? Was that a discussion that was had after he went through the workout?
3: Yeah, Brock went and worked out. He had a good workout, but didn't practice enough to play.
7: You ran the ball 11 times in the first half, didn't have much success, came out in the second half, ran the ball 18 times. Can you talk about how important it was for you to stick with the run, even though you weren't successful?
3: Yeah, I think that's something you always try. That's, our defense was playing really well and allowed us to keep trying. But big credit to our defense, big credit to, Kirk and the receivers and tight ends getting open. And, when they took one part of the game away, then our guys did a good job responding with something else. But got to get the run game better.
6: The
8: following that, how crucial do you feel like the commitment to the run game was in opening up some of your play action stuff down the field?
3: Yeah, that's always going to be a part of it. And I thought Cousins did a great job of going through his progressions and getting it to the back when it wasn't there. And, you know, our receivers did a good job getting up and down the field. Our quarterback got hit too many times. You know, he got hit 10 times yesterday, 2 sacks. So we have to improve there.
9: Even though you want Brock back, obviously, how much does his absence kind of help the rest of the offense in terms of, you know, getting people open, in terms of, you know, getting the ball in as many places as possible for different guys?
3: Yeah, you know, Brock's a big part of our team, and we're looking forward to having him back. But, you know, our team knows it's never about one guy, and when someone goes down, the next guy steps up. You know, one example of that is Zeke, you know, stepping in and having a great game yesterday.
8: What's working with your defensive front right now for applying pressure the way you guys are?
3: Well, I think it starts with Max. Max, you know, demands a lot of attention, the way that he plays and the production that he has. Just really pleased by the way that Robbie's got the group playing, how Trav is coaching the defensive line, how demanding Ronnell is, how great a teacher that Joe Woods and Matt are. Just our coaching staff is doing a good job putting the guys in the positions to be successful. And it's 2 games with 15 regular season games left to go. So by no means do we think we've arrived or we've accomplished anything. And we just got to keep working and getting better.
10: Can you talk about how much confidence that he's always kind of had instilled in himself after watching
3: this? Who is that? Sorry. Go ahead.
10: What stood out to you about him and his performance after watching the tape?
3: Yeah, that's kind of the guy we've seen since he came here in April. He's been confident. He's been making plays on the ball. He's been instinctual. And, hey, it's one game. We got to go do it again.
11: We saw the post-game clip of you telling the team that they did something that people said that they couldn't. Is doubt a motivating factor for you and this team?
3: Well, I think the NFL is a hard league. It's hard to move the ball. It's hard to stop people. It's best athletes in the world. And, you know, especially with our team, we definitely have an underdog mentality, and we have a lot to prove. And you don't prove it in 2 games, so we got to prove it every week.
12: N'Kobe Dean, obviously you see his tackle totals yesterday, but doing immense amount of things that don't show up on the stat sheet, playing out of his mind really right now. What is your assessment when you just watch him on film and how he's everywhere?
3: Yeah, I think it starts just with his leadership. You know, he gets everybody lined up, everybody on the same page, and he leads with production. He's always around the ball. Obviously, with the key force fumble in that game, you know, he's been a leader for our defense.
1: All right, that is a little bit of Coach Kubiak, and Coach Kubiak pretty excited. Again, I'm learning him just like you are. I get the exclusive interview with him tomorrow. We tape every Tuesday at 10 a.m. I start off the interview. I ask him a couple questions about the game. He is on to the next team. Unique situation for me. Not my first rodeo, but I'll ask him a couple of things. He's not going to tell me ever about an injury, ever about the status of a player on a Tuesday. Everybody get it? Everybody understand? Going to be nothing he's going to tell you ahead of the injury report. Never going to tell you anything that he doesn't have to tell you when he doesn't have to. Okay, so that's it. All right, this is for all of my viewers on YouTube, because we didn't get here for the start of the show. I'm going to riff. Okay, this is going to be like the opening of an Eminem show. So I'm giving everybody about 30 seconds to get on my YouTube to watch this. Okay, this is like opening up with your greatest hits album. Okay, so jump on in here and get on in here on YouTube at JT the Brick YT, and we'll get going. So I told you the Raiders, if they won the game, would put the Chargers down for the year. The Chargers are done. Like the Game of Thrones dragon came in over SoFi, circled, made sure all the Raider Nation got in safe. Everyone wearing black, the dragon wasn't going to go after. The dragon was going after the Powder Puff. They were going after that Powder Puff blew, and the dragon took them out. All of Inglewood saw the exit of the Raider Nation singing, dancing, coming out of that building. Okay, that building isn't ours yet, but someday that will be our building. It hasn't happened yet. Tip of the cap. The Rams won the Baker Mayfield game, and Herbert's won the games there. Now the Raiders have something to build on. I promise you, at some point in the next few years, that will be our building. We'll have Legion Stadium, and we'll own SoFi. It's coming. In behalf of that game, I thought the Raiders came out ready to play. Now we've seen that again. The first drive of the first game, Miami, 18 plays, right? They came out. They came out in this game. They got a costly drop by the Chargers. They were ready to play. They were ready to attack. This team came out throwing the football when they needed to throw the football. The strength of this team, I believe, is the running game. I believe that their running game is the strength of the team, and I was looking for a receiver to step up yesterday. It was Trey Tucker. He was able to do it. He was ready to play. I told Eric Allen on the pregame show, I don't need Tucker to be Cliff Branch. He'll never be Cliff Branch. Trey Tucker's never going to be Cliff Branch. But what he can do is be a version of that from every good receiver that we've had that wasn't Tim Brown. That could have been a James Jett who had big plays. The great Willie Gault, who was a hell of a player in this league. All right, Jerry Porter was a really good Raider player when he was locked in. Be that guy. He was that guy. He can be a possession receiver across the middle. He can get you on 3rd and 11, 13 yards over the middle. No Brock Bowers. He'll be ready to go. Michael Mayer. Michael Mayer can handle anything you give him. The blocking, the passing game, all of it. He can handle all of it. Fabulous job by him. Then it came to Jack Besh. He had a catch. It got a little bit loose on him. He secured the ball. Big reception. And then the running game. The running game, I want to see a little bit more of Mike Washington Jr. Didn't see enough. Ashton Jeanty was trying to find the holes. He was running hard. I don't think the Raiders' offensive push in the running game was where it needs to be going into New Orleans. They got to clean that up. They got to clean that up and do that. How about Matt Gay with the long field goal? Brilliant. A career high. How about A.J. Cole flipping the field? Where'd you hear that? You heard it from me. I thought the Raiders looked poised. The Raiders now have a head coach on the headset where everybody listens. The play comes in on time. It's the right play. Everybody listens. They run the play, and then they all shut up, and the coach takes over again. We have an elite play caller who, when he talks into the microphone of the head coach, everybody listens and everybody knows. Let him make the play call. Let him get it going. Very efficient. The play comes in on time. It's the right play. Now we got something going with a quarterback who can cook with the play caller who he's had his best years with. The defense led by Mad Max. Joe Alt today should have checked himself into a psych ward. If I was Joe Alt, I'd go and ask for a personal day and go to a psych ward because Max Crosby got so in his head, looked like it was tumbling. He couldn't handle Max Crosby. And Joe Alt, I thought going into the game, was one of the premier tackles in all of football. He was a head case. Khalil Mack, great player. I tip my cap to Khalil. Derwin James got injured. He came back out there. But finally, the Chargers are a mess. They've always been a mess. Even when they beat the Raiders, their organizational ownership, led by Dean Spanos, is a disaster. I've talked to several people today that said the only path for the Chargers to be existent in years to come is go back to San Diego. Go do it. It's common sense. Hey, Dean, I'm looking at you. Get out of L.A. Get out of L.A. You're going to embarrass your fan base forever. The Raider Nation owns L.A. and the Rams are coming. Go back to San Diego. They will give you a stadium. They will help you. Go back to San Diego with your tail between your legs. Give those great fans in San Diego their team back. And then rebuild the Chargers, who are a good team with a good head coach. I'm not here to trash Jim Harbaugh. There's a struggle going on. He's been very successful. Go reset in San Diego. So instead of me going to Inglewood, I could have three-day vacations in La Jolla and Del Mar. Raider Nation, unite! That was a hell of a win. Enjoy the win and now get ready for New Orleans. New Orleans is no joke. New Orleans will run. They got Tyler Shook, who's a good player, and they got some playmakers on the outside. We're celebrating a Raiders victory today with all of our partners. I'm going to thank them all before the end of the show. Come on back on Raider Nation Radio.
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6: Just trying to put this in the end zone. Cody White on the field. He is without wide right. Tucker in the slot. Jack Besh tight to the formation left side. Blake Lock down to five. Now Besh over to the right. Shotgun. Chargers come with four. Cousins hangs in the pocket. Floats to the corner. Cody White adjusts. And he got it! He got it! In the front right corner! What an adjustment! Just his second career touchdown! And it puts the Raiders in front 16-14 with 3:53 in the third!
0: Yes, in Vegas, Jason Horowitz celebrating a Raiders win. JT, back with you. Always excited to talk to Bill Bender, Sporting News senior writer. He's a multitasker. He can do NFL and college football. Bill, I want to begin with the Lane Kiffin Bowl. And I read your piece here, and when we take a look at what was at stake for Lane Kiffin, I'll tie it into Oregon. You lose a game, you're supposed to win. You got one loss. You lose two, you're on the verge of missing the playoffs. Where is Lane Kiffin after that loss at Ole Miss?
7: Yeah, I mean, well, first of all, I mean, I don't know if that's a tenure-defining win. I think it meant more to Ole Miss in some ways because Pete Golding validated the decision to, you know, keep him. Trinidad was fantastic, by the way. What an effort by that quarterback. But as far as Lane Kiffin goes, I thought his press conference afterward was self-deprecating enough that he realized what the situation is. As far as this year, tough road, man. I mean, they go right into A&M. A&M's coming off a loss. Home games against Alabama, who looks for real. Number one Texas, perhaps. And even that trip back to Tennessee, which, last time he went there, it was a little bit uglier than Saturday night. So they've got a long way to go. They went from, like, national championship team to – man, I don't know if they're going to go 10-2.
0: Yeah, I think it all goes to me into the playoffs. How many games can you lose? How in God's name is Oregon 20? I mean, Phil Knight's got to call Lanning in and go, wait a second, we should be preseason one. We should go undefeated into the playoffs. And now their season's on the verge of, if they lose another one, their schedule isn't a cupcake the entire time here. How much pressure is on the Oregon Ducks?
7: I mean, I think that's the game of the weekend against USC for both schools. You know, in a lot of ways for Oregon, you have that dud at Oklahoma State where you give up more than 550 total yards. Of course, you turn around and score 84 points. I didn't think they needed to score that last one, but that's just me. And then you get into this USC game where the pressure's on Lincoln Riley and that defense. They brought on Gary Patterson for this reason, to win games like this. I'm still perplexed about USC and the two time zone travel and struggling in games like they did on Saturday against Rutgers, losing Mosley hurts. But I think that game has the most urgency this weekend. Should be fun. I picked USC to win, I thought, last week, and I'm, you know, manning up and sticking with it, I suppose, even though, you know, you kind of feel a little antsy about it with Mosley gone. That's a defining moment at the Coliseum for Lincoln Riley, too.
0: Absolutely. Bill Bender's our guest, Sporting News. So in the AP Top 25 in the coaches poll, Indiana and Miami are flip-flop 5-6 and 4-5. Who do you like better, Indiana winning a national championship, no more Mendoza, and Miami being right where they need to be at 3-0? If you had to pick between those two teams, which one would you have trending upward?
7: I'd still pick Indiana. I know they haven't played anybody yet. I understand the mechanics of that, and I know it looks like, you know, they did have a bad quarter against Western Kentucky, but I think they're going to reassert themselves as the Big Ten team to beat, you know, along with Ohio State on Friday night against Northwestern. You know, you look at Josh Hoover's numbers, he hasn't done anything wrong. His passion, it's amazing what Kurt Cignetti does with these quarterbacks, whether it was Curtis Rourke, Mendoza, obviously, or now Josh Hoover, who we haven't really seen him tested. I mean, and I think we're going to see that over the year, but Miami got pushed a little bit on Saturday against, or Friday rather, against Wake Forest. I mean, that game got chippy there for a minute, and they had a couple injuries. So to answer your question, the answer's kind of both, because I really like Darian Mensah, but I'd give the slight edge to Indiana.
0: I want to go get to Notre Dame before we get to the NFL. I mean, the three wins they had were, you know, three games they're supposed to win. They should win easily at Purdue. Belichick's there on the schedule. Then they have at BYU before Navy and then Miami. And it really seems like they're going to cruise to the playoffs here. I don't see a loss on their schedule other than the Miami game, which is going to be a heavyweight fight here. How does Notre Dame look to you?
7: I love their defense. Their defense creates havoc. Eight turnovers through three games. They're going to play Purdue. You know, you got to like their chances in that one. To the point about their schedule, Marcus Freeman has preached leave no doubt. And, you know, I thought Michigan State might slow that game a little bit, which they did on Saturday with Pat, because Pat's a really good coach too. So, you know, you get this next leg of the Big Ten schedule against Purdue. They'll take care of it. You say one game. I still think that a trip to Provo is going to be interesting, because BYU can run the football a little bit, and, you know, that'll be – and SMU can maybe score on them. But it all – if I had to pick – let me see if you agree with me here. If I had to pick a game of the year for the remainder of the year, I got Miami-Notre Dame circled, man. I grew up with that in the 80s. I can't wait to see it.
0: It's a massive game. Bill Bender, the Sporting News. You wrote a column that I read, Baker Mayfield revenge game is here. What does it mean for the Browns and Deshaun Watson? What's your follow-up for that? Because I don't give Deshaun Watson a lot of credit for his personal life. His transgressions put him in this position where he is disliked from pretty much everybody, but I give credit where credit's due. That game was wild, the delay and all that, but Baker got the money, and Deshaun Watson got a little bit of respect back. At least we think he'll play in Cleveland. If he would have lost this game 0-2, I don't know if he starts another game ever for Cleveland. What does it look like now for Deshaun Watson?
7: Good for the Browns. Yeah, I'm an Ohio native. You know, I'm not a Browns fan. I have plenty of friends who are, and I've watched, you know, my college roommate. He's suffered over the years more than a human being should suffer sometimes with Cleveland. But good for the Browns. You know, they came out of that. They finished. I honestly didn't think they had any chance of winning that game. Coach Monken obviously had a fiery press conference afterward, and that's exactly what that franchise needs. So it does change the tenor of Watson's debut in Cleveland. I was anticipating he'd get booed off the field and all those things, but I think he's probably their quarterback for the rest of this year. And there'll be ups and downs. I mean, Carolina comes in there. We build in, and you know this from watching them over the years, you build in one or two weird ones in Cleveland that they steal. Rather, you know, they steal one from Green Bay or San Francisco, but I'm not envisioning them going like 9-8 or anything like that.
0: Yeah, a couple other NFL games before you wrap it up here. The Chargers, you know, I'm here with the Raiders in Vegas, and that's a nice win for Kubiak, who's 2-0 going into New Orleans, but this could be like a Greek tragedy, what's happening in L.A. with Harbaugh and Mike McDaniel. I mean, Justin Herbert won't even look at Mike McDaniel. It's his offensive coordinator on the bench. They're separated by like 5 feet with the game on the line in a one-score game. What's going on there?
7: If it matters, and, you know, we wondered whether the fit with McDaniel and Harbaugh would work. You know, I was around Harbaugh quite a bit when he was at Michigan, and I know the style of football that he likes to play. You know that from the Niners. So it's an interesting 0-2 start, looking like you're staring at the barrel of 0-3 because Josh Allen's as hot as any quarterback in the world right now with 9 total touchdowns. So, it's been curious. Now, good on the Raiders, though. Been impressed with the early returns there with Kirk Cousins. Obviously not making too many mistakes. They don't even have Bowers, you know. That's a really good game. Two surprising teams early here. New Orleans easily could have been 2-0. Tyler Shuck looks pretty good.
0: Last one, Cincinnati. Man, sometimes they start slow. Now Joe Burrow coming in. Those are good wins for them, and that's not too far from me either. As I look at Cincinnati here at 2-0, where Baltimore just lost to New Orleans, Cleveland's Cleveland, and man, Aaron Rodgers looked old. I mean, Aaron Rodgers was lucky to get out of that game without being in back traction. How much do you like the Bengals to win the AFC North easily?
7: Hey, you know, I'm not that much older than Aaron Rodgers, and I can't imagine taking a hit like he took yesterday. That may be sore, you know. As for the Bengals, I mean, we're right back where we were a couple years ago. You know, Kansas City looking pretty good. Buffalo looks good. And here's Joe Burrow. He's got defense behind him. They have 8 sacks the last 2 games. They can really put their foot down on Pittsburgh this week in week 3, and I think they're going to. And, I mean, I look at Cincinnati, and we've done this before around here where I live, but I'm seeing a Super Bowl contender, and I think it's very real. As long as Joe Burrow's still getting hit a little too much, he's got to stay healthy.
0: What type of content you looking to put out this week? You're always doing a lot, college and pro. What should we look forward to?
7: Hey, we'll have a piece. I'll talk to Ken Anderson this week about the Bengals. Mm-hmm. We'll have some stuff, obviously. You know, Arch is playing at Tennessee, and you know, I think his uncle played there way back, Peyton. Yeah. And you still see the Peyton jersey. So we'll have plenty of content going into week 4. And you know me, I love doing both. I love football, college football, high school football, NFL. If it's out there, I'll be covering it.
0: Thanks, Bill. Talk to you soon. Appreciate you.
7: Hey, thank you.
0: Bill Bender, really good sporting news senior writer. Good guest. And you'll hear that guest tonight on my show. Sometimes we park a guest here because at 10 o'clock at night, we'll have that guest, and it's good content. So we appreciate him jumping in here. 702-365-9200. We got some Vegas guys coming in. Ruben in Vegas. What's going on, Ruben? Big win. Raiders are 2-0.
8: Yes, sir. Yes, sir. I just want to thank Coach Kubiak and the staff. It feels for once in a while. I know the Raiders have been trying, but some stability. And I like how they're next man up, we mentality. But also, I just wanted to comment on something that I saw online this morning about Jim Harbaugh on his press conference. I guess he was making a comment. You need to have Clay look up the bit. Mm-hmm. Well, I guess he was talking about the sloppy offense, and you can hear someone in the background clearly saying, Raiders, on Jim Harbaugh's press conference. I thought that was funny to share that someone in the background was saying that. And then really quick, it feels good, man. I do deliveries on job sites, construction sites a lot. I have my vest, my safety vest. I have a Raiders safety vest. And it last couple of years, you know, people make fun of my vest. It felt so good today going on job sites at UNLV, at the college, at the Hard Rock Hotel Casino that they're building. And it feels good when you have that Raider vest on and they're like, hell yeah. Hell yeah. Go Raiders, baby.
0: Way to go, Ruben. Way to represent, representing during the tough time. What makes any fan base, this is just not Raiders content, any fan base great is when you stick behind the team when they're going through their darkest times. That's how you define yourself as a fan. Did you stick with your team? And who is stuck with the team more than Raider Nation since the Super Bowl of the 2002 season? I mean, it's a long drought, man. It's a long drought. And there's been good times along the way. But good times for Raider fans are playoff victories and Super Bowls. And I think the Raiders are on the right track. It's taken a little bit longer than expected, but it feels like this is moving in the right direction. Raider Reggie, man, he's been all over Raider Nation. What's going on, Reggie?
9: Yes, sir. Hey, man, that's what it's all about. You just broke everything down to what it comes down to. I'm all about the Raider fans. My foundation of why I do what I do or why I'm into it.

0: And check this out. This is they made me stay. I was scheduled to get on a plane. I had to be on a plane at 4:30. But they was like, you can't leave. You got to stay. And I stayed and got that touchdown at the end. But when I walked in that building, the first play that happened when I walked in was the first Raider touchdown. And you talking about an eruption, man, that felt so good. Oakland, stand up. L.A. stand up. Vegas, stand up. I don't care where you're at. Matter of fact, Global Raider Nation, stand up. And to that organization, from the top to the bottom, we appreciate the work that's going in to get this team back on point. And let's just ride it out, man. I'm not predicting nothing. I'm just excited about this win. And that's the team I needed us to beat, the team that's in front of us, and we did it. Let's go, Raider Nation. Stand up, Raiders.
1: Thanks, Reggie. Appreciate it. Way to stand up for the Raider Nation. Couple quick topics I want to get into. Cody White and Zeke Masses stepped up in a big spot. You want to play? Go out there and play well. You'll continue to play. Unbelievable the preparation to bring in White, to have him make impact plays on special teams, 2 touchdowns. Brilliant. Unbelievable. Every once in a while, a team gets a player that falls to them, they're familiar with, they bring back to an organization, and it's just different. That looks unbelievable. And Zeke Masses, way to look like you can cover. I've been sick and tired of corners that can't cover. They're only slot corners or they're only nickel corners. No, Zeke Masses, you can put him out there at corner. He's not going to be perfect, but he can bump and run. Some of the greatest bump and run corners ever to play. And I am not putting him in that category, but the Raiders were the team for the bump and run. Willie Brown perfected it. He's in the Hall of Fame as the king. Charles Woodson was able to do it. The great Rod Woodson at corner early in his career in Pittsburgh, Baltimore, coming to the Raiders, could do it all at safety. Put your hands on people, and then Eric Allen. How about Eric Allen, EA? Hall of Famer Eric Allen. He would get right up on someone, put his hands on him the first 5 yards. Even though he might have been undersized, Eric Allen could run with someone the entire time. You need to learn how to be a bump and run guy. And then Kirk to Tucker, fantastic. Kirk's trusting people, right? He's new to the Raider Nation. He's trusting Tucker. Maybe we'll see something build off of that. Hey, it's third down. Brock's there. Michael Mayer's there. Maybe Kirk will say, Tucker, you proved it to me in L.A. You proved it to me in L.A. We're going back to you. And then finally, for the last time today, the Raiders own L.A. The Raiders continue to own L.A. It's a massive sprawl. It's the number 2 media market. Look at the success, the financial success of the Raiders on the Forbes list, the stadium and all that. I know you don't care about that every day. I bring it up because it's fact, not fiction. But remember, L.A., you proved yourself as good as I've ever seen you prove yourself. And I've been there for a long time, 4 decades of watching Raider football in Southern California. That was a return, not to greatness, but a return to dominance for the Raider fans in L.A. Bravo. Well done. You should have all taken Monday off. Your boss should have gave you Monday off to celebrate that Raider win. As we get it going. Thanks to Clay. Thanks to everybody navigating. I'm going to thank our proud partners. Man, I got something great to say to our partners coming up next. You want to stick around for that as we continue. It's a Victory Monday, a Mendoza Monday too. Thanks to Tommy White and the 872 laborers building the city on time and on budget.
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7: Pistol again for Herbert. The snap. He's in his end zone looking to throw.
8: Max!
7: Pressure. Max is held in the end zone. He lobs it to the corner. Nobody's home. That looks like it could be intentional grounding. There's also a flag in the R. And if it's holding in the end zone, it's a safety.
8: Yeah, it was, and Max did that against Baker Mayfield back in the day, and he didn't get the call. And Baker Mayfield went the length of the field, and scored as he was with the Rams. I'll never forget that. At least they got that one right. JT, back with you. Thanks to Clay Baker, everybody who put the show together today. We thank everybody coming off this Victory Monday, which we want to see more and more of that going forward. Hey, I didn't get a chance to thank everybody today. It was a banner day for the Black Hole in L.A. Great job by the Black Hole and what they did. Their tailgate was amazing. Boyd Gaming, 10 local properties here in the Valley, always bet on black. It was a Modelo Friday. I give it a Modelo Monday. DaCosta Verde Law Group, our proud partner, it's their day. It's a Mendoza Monday. We appreciate Alex in Orlando. Finley Volvo Cars of Vegas, Mike and the crew, they are celebrating a victory today right there at Rainbow and the 215. Flowing Tide Pub, wow. What a great Saturday they had with college football and Sunday. Go there with their five locations here in the Valley. Want to thank everybody from Aspen Vodka and Fletcher Azul. Had a nice dinner at Lynetta in downtown Summerlin, and it was all there with a great tasting from Fletcher Azul. Michael E. Minden, my personal jeweler, Raisin Cane's Chicken Fingers. Hey, Remy Martin. Love you, Remy Martin. Team up. They're the best. Roger and Steiner's. They got a great crowd tonight for Monday Night Football. Head out to Steiner's. I love that place. Wow. The 872 Laborers, M Resort, all of our great partners here. Woodson Bourbon Whiskey and Charles 2-0. Way to go. We love our partners. That's why we're here. Without our partners, I don't have a radio show. Q's coming up next with a great partner at Silver Sevens. You're excited about that. Go see Q. He's celebrating the victory and got it for his son. Unbelievable emotional experience for him. He was at the game. Support Q coming up next. We'll see you tomorrow.
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25: Dummy! Ball game! 2-0. Another one. Let's go, let's go, let's go, let's go, let's go.
26: Hey, Raider Nation, way to show out in SoFi, filling the home game. Great job, man. Love playing for you guys.
25: How do you change a place? You do something they say you can't. You guys did something they said you can't. 7-point dog, that. Great job, man. Great job.
27: Hey, guys, I'm so proud of you, okay? And I'm going to say exactly what we said last week, okay? Okay? We are humble in victory, okay? We are humble in victory, all right? We're a team, okay? It's about us, and you guys proved that today. Let's take a knee and thank God.
25: Let's go. Raiders on three. 1, 2, 3.
28: Raiders. Raiders. Raiders. Raiders.
29: They pick up 12, they go fast. Cousins with a fake, he's settling. 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Wide open, touchdown Tucker. They got everyone flowing right. Tucker went left, they dropped that in.
25: Who's that?
29: A 40-yard touchdown. And with 11:51 to go in the half, Raiders 6, Chargers nothing.
30: 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It's Unnecessary Roughness. Here's your boy Q.
31: And for the first time since 2021, we come into this show that we like to call Unnecessary Roughness here on Raider Nation Radio 920, talking about another victory Monday, 2-0 to start the season. And again, I have not had back-to-back victory Mondays to start off a regular season for the Silver and Black since the very first year that I did a show here in Las Vegas, Unnecessary Roughness. So it's been a while, and it's been the first time that the Raiders have won back-to-back games since 2024. So it's been a while. So this is becoming habit-forming. I enjoy it. I'm seeing victory formation 2 weeks in a row. And, of course, well, you know, at some point, somehow, someone's going to give a little bit of credit to the Raiders and not just look at the opponent and say, yeah, but... not worried about that. Again, Victory Monday. It is Unnecessary Roughness, Raider Nation Radio 920. We're here live at Silver Sevens Hotel and Casino. It's our Monday Night Football spot. We're here each and every Monday night getting ready for the game. Tonight's a big one, too. Rams and Giants. The 0-1 Rams and the 1-0 Giants. If you had told me that a few weeks ago, I would have called you a liar because I just would have known that the Rams would have been 1-0 and the Giants would have been 0-1. But instead, this is a big game for the LA Rams to prove that they truly are that team that everyone expected them to be when this team and this roster was put together. And of course, they have no Myles Garrett. They do have the return of Aaron Donald. So that's something, but we'll see it on these many screens that they have here at Silver Sevens Hotel and Casino, where they've got ESPN up right now. They've got, well, looks like Channel 3 is up. Fox 5 is up. Major League Baseball Extra Innings is up. There's a whole, Fox is up. FS1. Yeah, there's a lot of different channels that are being displayed right now here in the lounge that we're at, Seven Sins Lounge that we're at inside of Silver Sevens Hotel and Casino. We're here each and every Monday night. We do encourage you to come on by. I already have a little bit of a crew forming here. My man Eric rolled in loud and proud. He was super excited. See? Told you. Right on cue. Checks in the mail, brother. That's how we do it here at Silver Sevens Hotel and Casino. We like to have a good time, and we do encourage you to have a good time with us. So coming up on the show today, Kirk Morrison, as he is each and every Monday. I just saw him in the Raiders locker room last night following the victory. Got on that highway, headed back to Vegas, made it back in, and Kirk will join us to talk about the game, talk about what he said, what he saw while he was on the call alongside Jason Horowitz, and what it's like for this team to be 2-0 right now, knowing that there's still things that they need to do to clean up, but it's a lot better to be able to clean up areas of the game when you're 2-0 than clean up areas of the game when you're 0-2. So Kirk Morrison will join us coming up at 2:30. Our good friend Trey Wingo from the Wingo Network, Inside Football Show, the OG Football Show, and many others will join us at 3 o'clock. Just scattershoot all things NFL. So, and we'll get Trey's thoughts on the 2-0 Raiders and, you know, how sustainable he believes that this team is. And we've had a lot of conversations, a lot of expectations, you know, a lot of X factors when it comes to this team. We talked about it all summer long throughout the course of training camp, throughout the course of preseason. How's this team going to approach this season? And so far, so good. You can't be any better than 2-0, and that's what they are at this stage of the game. We'll also take you inside the Raiders locker room. As I mentioned, we talked to plenty of players like Ashton Jeanty, Cody White. He's trying to make himself a household name. 2 weeks in a row now, he's made big plays for the Raiders, one on special teams, and obviously yesterday catching multiple touchdown passes. Max Crosby, we always get to talk to him, N'Kobe Dean, Trey Tucker as well. So all those players we had a chance to catch up with in the Raiders locker room, a very crowded Raiders locker room. You could tell that, one, it's early in the season, and two, that they're winning. Because there was a lot of media members in the locker room that I've never seen. Our local media is always in and around and around, but all of a sudden you're getting more and more people to say, well, you know what, let's go ahead and check out these Raiders and see what they're all about. So that's a good thing. I'm not mad at that at all, just being able to see more people really starting to pay attention to what Clint Kubiak and company have going on. So you hear from a couple of those players inside the Raiders locker room throughout the course of the show as well. And most importantly, as always, we'll hear from you at 702-365-9200. It's the text line and the phone lines. We definitely want you to be a big part of the show. So two guests lined up, Kirk Morrison and Trey Wingo, taking you inside the Raiders locker room, and we'll hear from you. Plus, if you come on by here where we're at, Silver Sevens Hotel and Casino, I may be able to find another headset and just throw it on your head, and you can give me your thoughts while you're sitting right here as well, having a really good time. So it's all about you. It's all about your options, and we have plenty of them for you. Plus, we have some prizes. They got some Unnecessary Roughness custom T-shirts once again, and they I don't know what little extra they put on it, but they did something. Last week, I was trying to figure out exactly what it was. I was like, they look a little different than last year's, but they still look sharp. I just don't know what the little extra additive they put on it, or I don't know. Maybe, you know, when you you make some Kool-Aid and you use some real sugar, and you're like, Ooh, that's not that cheap sugar. That's good sugar. Maybe they used some real sugar this time and made it a little bit sweeter. I don't know, but they're really nice. So we have these here available for you. We have Raider Nation Radio 920 T-shirts available. I got some UNLV tickets when they take on Cal. That's October 3rd there at Allegiant Stadium. So I got those tickets for you as well. And you don't have to do anything. Just come on by, say what's up, and we'll give them to you. We don't have to jump through hoops because we don't. I don't know. I'm not an acrobat, and I don't want you to be going through gymnastics to get hooked up either. So that's how simple it's going to be. So with that being said, let's hear from our guy, E-Rob. Yesterday was important. We know yesterday was important. This week is going to be important, but today is important, and this is why?
0: Because every day matters. The older you get, the more you start appreciating day in and day out, because you know I can't get that time back. I'm in the business of saying, not if I would have did this or if I would have did that. I'm in the business of now.
31: I'm in the Minnesota now as well. So right now, let's jump into the opening drive.
30: The opening drive of Unnecessary Roughness on Raider Nation Radio 920 AM is brought to you by Paul Padilaw. It's not about the injury. It's about the recovery.
31: So I want to pass on a couple nuggets real quick. I thought these are pretty interesting. The Raiders are now 2-0 to start the 2026 season. The first 2-0 start for the Raiders since 2021. I mentioned that at the top of the show. And Clint Kubiak, now just the fourth head coach in Raiders history, excluding interims, to win both of their first two games with the team, joining Al Davis, you may have heard of him, John Madden, he was pretty good, and Bill Callahan. I know a lot of us don't have a lot of good things to say about Bill Callahan, but he was a hell of an offensive line coach, and that 2002 season, he did some really good things until he didn't, until it all went wrong. But that's the short company that Clint Kubiak keeps right now. And you know the one thing I like about Clint Kubiak, I mean, there's a lot of things I like about him, but what I've noticed about Clint Kubiak, and you may have as well, as Ari had the great sound of Clint Kubiak on the way in, you heard him getting fired up, you know, yelling at the team. You did something that they said you couldn't do, right? 7-point underdogs. Well, F that, right? He was fired up. And then all of a sudden he, like, changed his whole tone to, all right, now we got to stay even keel. Like, the thing about Clint Kubiak that really excites me about him being the head coach is not only is he about the team and about football and about, you know, doing things the right way, you could tell he's a fan of the game. He's a fan of the game. If that energy, when he jumped out the gym week one against the Dolphins, when he was running off the field and high-fived with the fan, that's a fan. That's a guy who's passionate about the sport. That's why. That's where that enthusiasm. Like people always say, "Well, where did all that excitement come from?" He's a fan of the game. He loves football. When he's in the locker room talking to and addressing the team, they said you were 7-point underdogs. F that. That's a fan speaking. That's not. Well, you know, we're going to take it week by week and just you know, make sure that we're doing everything right. That's him being a coach. That's him being even keel where it comes to not getting too high or too low. But when the fan comes out in you, fan is short for fanatic, right? Like for me, I'm a fan of radio. This is my job, but I'm a fan of it. You know what I mean? Like I do this. I love this stuff, right? You can't get me. I'm on the radio more than I'm not on the radio. You know what I mean? Like I said, I'm a fan of what I do. I don't care about the money. I care about doing this and doing it at a high level and having fun. You could tell that Clint Kubiak has that fan in him, and I think that's why this team is really rallying around him, because they realize that there's a business side of Clint Kubiak, and then there's a I love football side, right? What does John Spytek and company, what did they say when he took over as a GM? We want people that love the game. We want people that are passionate about the game. We want guys that are held accountable. We want guys that are going to, you know, hold their brothers next to them accountable. Like, you don't have to love the game to play the game. You don't. Just like you don't have to love radio to be a radio guy. It just helps. And like John Spytek said, if you don't love football, that's fine. There just ain't a place for you here. Right? If you're going to be here around these parts, around Normandy and Weston, you got to love what we do. If you don't love what we do, there's 31 other teams that will take you. Like Trent Brown is always my go-to. Trent Brown does not love the game of football. Trent Brown loves what good football does for him, which it makes him millions of dollars, which is fantastic, right? Who wouldn't want to do something that makes millions of dollars? But it's work if you don't love it. These guys go to the practice. They go to play the games. They do what they do. They're at the facility early. They're staying late. They're rehabbing when they don't have to be. They're doing everything they have to do to take care of their bodies because they love the game and they know what, you know, what's coming up in a week from now, right? I mean, and that's the vibe you get from everyone in the locker room. N'Kobe Dean, talking to him, very open and honest. He's such a leader, man. He's such a great addition for this Raiders defense. But, you know, even he was telling us last night, and you'll hear him later on the show, you know, there were still some things I didn't do right. And I'm glad it happened to me early so I can, you know, I can learn from that and I can move forward. Like, even though he's coming off a victory, made some really big plays, like knocking out that ball, causing a fumble, the Jeremy Chinn return, he knows I still have a lot more work to do. Last week, it was communication. He said I needed to communicate better. So I asked him, hey, what did you think of communication? Oh, I was a lot better this week. A lot better this week. But I still have this I got to work on. That's only people that care. People that are passionate about what they do. Those are the only people that care and have details like that. So that's just one thing that I wanted to point out when it comes to Clint Kubiak, because he's clearly a fan and passionate about the game of football. Obviously something he loves. So with that being said, the question that I want to throw out there to you, how has your opinion changed of this year's team now that they're off to a 2-0 start? And, of course, it's a Monday. It's a victory Monday. Who is getting your game ball and why? And remember, I like to only limit you to one game ball, right? One game ball. I know someone's going to try to work the magic and be like, well, I would give this one game ball to this guy, but since you said one only, so, you know, I get it.
2: One,
31: hey,
2: a,
31: I know the
2: B,
31: tricks
2: C,
31: of the trade.
2: One A, one B.
31: There you go. Yeah, half. Exactly. Exactly. My 1A, my 1B, my 1C. All right, I get you. But, yeah, so try to limit it to one game ball and why. I know there's a lot of energy and excitement when the Raiders get off to a 2-0 start. So let us know your thoughts at 702-365-9200. Let's go out to Sacramento, California, and start things off with our guy, Raider Greg. Raider Greg, welcome to the show. What's on your mind?
3: Q, my brother, another good week, another W, man. Super excited. Glad to talk to you. Hope all is well with you, my friend.
31: All is good, man. It couldn't be better.
3: Yeah, man, I first and foremost, as a dad, just like you are, brother, we've talked about so many things. I was just so happy to get Kimani's game, get that W, brother. I tell you, I was telling my wife, she was like, man, you getting choked up. I said, man, I'm just super excited for my brother. I know where he's at right now. He's fired up. So I just want to tell you that first and foremost, that was super important. And it just made my day, brother, and I know it made yours. So I just want to tell you that I was across. I might be far away, but I was feeling it with you, my friend. And, so I wanted to get that and let you know that super excited about what's going on with Clint. And my expectations haven't changed, Q. I think that's the good thing about the coach. I was just telling Ari when I got on the phone that last night when I went out, you know, went made a quick store run late night and had my Raider stuff on, of course, my Genty jersey. And people were seeing me, man, you guys look great. You look good, man. How you feeling, man? You guys are back. And it's funny because – not only has Coach Kubiak changed the locker room, but he's changed me and Raider Nation. I even said, I was like, yeah, we got some things to clean up, but we're focused on New Orleans. And even the people are looking like, golly, like, so he's got me locked in, Q. So I just think that they've set such an expectation where we're more focused on the work. Yeah, we want wins. We want the results. But we want to see the steady improvement. So for me, I'm staying even killed. I still had us at 6-7 wins. Now, I'd rather be pleasantly surprised, Q. Honestly, I'm just going to stick with where I'm at. This is a 2-year rebuild. Yes, the coaching staff. I mean, for all those people that think, oh, coaching doesn't matter, coaching matters. Coaching matters, right? With the staff that they've put together, it's just been, you know, outstanding. I cracked up when Coach Kubiak took his hat off. I told my wife, I said, uh-oh, he's about to lock in. They don't want him to take his hat off now, you know. And that's when we're on that fourth down play when we went for it, just showing, putting his cojones on the table. But for my game ball, too, not to go long with it, sorry about that, but for my game ball, man, I'm giving it to Kirk Cousins. I'm giving it to Kirk Cousins, man, because he heard a lot of flack last week. Even for myself, I was kind of looking like, I wonder if he can go deep and kind of picturing Fernando Mendoza in there because I know what his arm can do. And he came out there and let that thing fly. My guy even threw a no-look dime to Trey Tucker in the hit. He said he had a chuck and duck, and that was the perfect description of it. But I'm giving it to the 38-year-old man, breaking records in the Raider Nation and in the league just in his first two games. Super proud of the team, man. And, yeah, I'm happy for a quick minute, too, but Coach got me trained, too. And so I'm back calm again and said, we're looking on New Orleans, but I'm glad for Raider Nation. But yeah, and shout out to Raider Nation again for taking over a stadium, for making it loud in there where they had to, you know, false start penalties and everything like that, man. Just super happy all around, but being humble, like you said, in the win and ready for the next game. God bless you and God bless Raider Nation, brother.
31: Hey, great call, man. Great to hear from you. Appreciate you. It's Raider Greg in Sacramento. Yeah, I mean, Kirk Cousins heard a lot last week. I mean, I was one that said, hey, he's not going to stretch the field. He's not going to do it. He heard all of that and was like, all right, I'm going to show y'all what this 38-year-old could do. I'm going to show you that I can still stretch the field and, you know, hit that shot to Tucker deep, 42 yards. And I don't know what kind of coverage they were playing. They were like, coverage was optional on that play. That looked like a high school defense, you know, one of those where, yeah, I'm not even going to look at that. Like, there was no self-awareness where Trey Tucker was. But to Kirk Cousins' credit, he was able to hit him. And, you know, he stretched the field a couple times on yesterday. There was one that he threw to Benson that he was trying to do on a rope, and it came up a little bit short. But, I mean, he let it be known that he ain't done yet, and I could appreciate that. And I thought he did really good. I'm glad you gave him a game ball because I tweeted out around – probably early third quarter. I said, if the Raiders are going to win this game, Kirk Cousins is going to have to get it done. The run game wasn't there. Genty only had 48 yards on 21 carries. But what I could appreciate about the offensive approach for this game, yeah, the run game wasn't successful, but they didn't abandon it. They didn't say, well, scratch that. It's not working. Let's just throw the ball around the yard 45 times. They kept the defense honest. Okay, we're going to continue to pound the rock. And that's what Clint Kubiak, go back to what he did in Seattle last year. He did the same thing. They weren't the number one team in rushing last year. Matter of fact, some metrics will tell you that they weren't even that great of a rushing attack. But they kept doing it, kept doing it, kept doing it. Because you know, you can't, well, the run game's not working, so we don't have to worry about Genty. Because he'll bust one. And Mike Washington Jr. will bust one. So you have to respect it. You have to play it straight up and honest. And if you don't, then you're going to get burned. So I could appreciate that he stuck with it. That fourth down call that you mentioned from the Raiders side of the field with the 26-yard line, fourth and one, and had the stones to go for it and pick it up. That turned into a touchdown drive. That was pretty impressive. And like you said, breaking records, Kirk Cousins, now at 38-plus years, the only 38-plus-year-old quarterbacks in NFL history to start a year with 3 passing touchdowns in each of the team's first 2 games of the season, Tom Brady, Peyton Manning, and Kirk Cousins. Not bad company to keep. I'm just saying. If you're hanging out at a party with Tom Brady, Peyton Manning, Kirk Cousins, and you're a quarterback, you're doing all right. You're doing all right, and that's what he is doing. And so, yeah, giving Kirk Cousins a game ball makes all the sense in the world. Let's go out to Richmond. Just kidding. Sorry, Daniel, I'll get to you in a hot second. Let's listen to the Mac from way, way, way back. Raider Mac, welcome to the show. What's on your mind?
2: Hey, we might as well have 11 home games or 8 home games, 9 home games. whatever it is, because every time we go on the road, we take over stadiums. And that's a tribute. We've been doing this for a long time. That's why I don't understand how they put all these other teams in front of us as far as fans. Hey, we take over stadiums. I was in New Orleans. We took over most of that stadium. I mean, we just go to places and take over. But my game ball got to go to Quay Walker, man. That dude had 10 combined tackles, 5 solos, and 5 assisted tackles. So he got my game ball, man. That dude, he showed up. I know everybody's been on Jacoby Dean, but Quay Walker played yesterday. He played his butt off yesterday, man. And I you know what, Q, the one good thing that yesterday brought out, too, was not because we won the game. It's how we playing. You see the difference how we, you know, I know we won the first game under Pete Carroll, but you see the difference on all the different plays that we ran yesterday, the tackling. I mean, it looks very organized on the sideline. I did want to say one thing is our D tackles. We gotta get more of them in the game, because they ran the ball 7 times on that one drive that they scored, yep. And we couldn't stop them. We got to get better up front. But you know what? Other from that, man, I'll take a 2-0 than an 0-2, because you know last year when people were complaining when we was losing. But the one thing I do want to say is that ESPN and all these other channels are talking about what the Chargers, you know, that they did this, they not playing well. No mm-hmm. credit to the Raiders for what we did to them. We the one that we initiated both them and Miami. We took, even though Miami got whacked yesterday by the 49ers, but I'm right. just saying this is we got a good team. I'm not saying it's a playoff team yet, but I'm just saying it's better organized. You can see it on the sidelines. You can see the offensive line. Everything about the Raiders this year looks much better. And, you know, we got a long ways to go. We still got to yep. improve, just like they said. But this is better than what I anticipated. And nobody can tell you, I didn't believe that we were going to be 2-0. I thought we'd have been 1-1 at the worst. You know, but this is great. Hey, Q, man, appreciate you guys, man. And let's continue the, you know, continue winning. And, you know, it's a tough job in New Orleans, but I think we can beat them. I think we can beat them. We just got to play our game. And I'll let you go on that, Q. You and Ari, man, y'all doing a fantastic job. Thank you guys, man. Quay Walker, watch him. He played well.
1: Appreciate it. Appreciate the Mac right there. My man didn't beat the shot clock, but still got a shot off. Hey, man, that's when you know your skill, man. That's why only a Mac could do that. Only a Mac could not beat the shot clock and still get a shot off, man. That's impressive. But, no, the linebacking core in general, man, from Quay Walker to N'Kobe Dean, Tommy Eichenberg out there playing well. Also, I just think that the linebackers are much improved from what we've seen. The Chargers did have good success running the rock to a certain extent, especially on the outside. They were able to get Hampton rolling, but their offense just looks real clunky. And the one thing that I do, you know, like push back on you, but push back on ESPN and others is, you know, it's like the goalpost keeps changing, right? It's like, all right, the Raiders won week one. Well, it's because Miami stinks. So I recorded a TV show earlier today over at Fox 5, and all of a sudden it was, yeah, but the Chargers are a mess. The Chargers are terrible. So they beat two of the worst teams in the league, and they're fortunate because of the bad scheduling. And I was like, wait, hold on, since when? I know the Chargers lost to Arizona week one, I get that, and I know that they didn't look great, but okay, before the season, everyone said this is an 11-win team. This is a 12-win team. Mike McDaniel was going to open them up. They were going to be an offensive juggernaut. Justin Herbert was going to do this, that, and the other. He ain't done none of that. And yeah, I know that, you know, the first Hezekiah Masses interception was off a tip drill. But you know why it was off a tip drill? Because it was an underthrown ball. First of all, it was underthrown. And the other pass that he had that was picked off by Hezekiah Masses was just a great play by the DB. And so I saw one. Well, he's a short wide receiver. Okay, so now he threw a pass to a short wide receiver, and that's why he got picked. Like, come on, man. This dude is the one guy, and this is the one team that gets every excuse thrown to man. Oh, they don't have any weapons. Wait, hold on. I thought the Raiders didn't have any weapons. Isn't that what we heard all summer? Oh, they don't have any weapons. They don't have anybody to throw the ball to. Not one time have you heard one person say, oh, well, you know what? Kirk Cousins doesn't have anyone to throw the ball to. Jack Besh, Trey Tucker, Jalen Naylor, those guys, they can, man, come on. So the goalpost keeps moving. So now I think we all agree New Orleans is a pretty good team. They easily could be 2-0 right now. If the Raiders go to New Orleans and win, which I believe it's a 50-50 game, they're favored by, I think, 3 points, which is basically a push them. If they were playing in Vegas, then the Raiders would probably be favored. So if the Raiders go to New Orleans and come back with a victory, what excuse am I going to hear on why the Raiders won? Yeah, what yeah, but am I going to get? That'll probably be a topic this week. What yeah, but? I'll do it a little bit later on in the week because right now we're talking about, you know, Victory Monday. But at some point this week, we'll have a conversation. The Raiders go to New Orleans, get a dub, start off the season 3-0. What's the yeah, but going to be? I just came up with a show topic on the air live. That was awesome. 702-365-9200. Sometimes it's better to be lucky than good. Let's go out to Richmond, California. Sometimes you got to be lucky just to make it there. My man Daniel, welcome to the show. What's on your mind?
6: Sometimes you just got to be lucky, Q. We didn't have the best game yesterday, man. The online was getting bullied. There was a few plays that they were just getting pushed, man. The run game wasn't there, and like you said, you know, they didn't go away from it, and it helped Kirk. And that's where I'm going with my ball. I know the other guy gave him the ball too, but he gets two balls. This is the second one. And the reason why, I got two reasons why, he was getting hit all game, bro. He was getting hit, not hard, but you know, he was getting hit. So he was bothered. There's quarterbacks that when you hit him once, hit him twice, you know, they get, you know, they don't do that good, but he was getting hit. And the second reason is why, we all know that Kubiak is the one that's calling the play. We all know that. But like the broadcast was saying yesterday, Kirk has the power to change the plays. And sometimes we don't look at that. So that's why I give him the ball, the game ball. The two reasons why he was getting hit, and he was changing plays all game, bro. He was hitting multiple receivers. And even though Genty was dropping balls, man, oh, man, that hurt. I heard the team because it was drop balls that could have been first downs. But, yep. Yeah, anyways, and one last thing, Keith, one last thing. Don't be surprised, man, if by the time we face Kansas City, maybe the NFL is going to be like, oh, we messed up. We need to flex some games. Imagine them, you know. I don't want to jinx it, but imagine both of the teams 3-0 or 2-1, you know. That'll be a good flex right there. So, yeah
1: it would be. All right, I like it. I like it. Kirk Cousins getting a lot of love today, as he should, and I don't mind, you know, calling myself out. I was very critical of his performance last week, even though he played well. I just didn't think that element of the deep ball was really going to be there, and I don't know how much he's going to really do that this year. This is a really ball control offense, timing offense, and I like that because that means that, you know, you maintain possession. But when the shot's there, you got to take it, and that's exactly what he did. When the defense gave it up, and they gave it up, he took it, so I could appreciate that. And shout out to Kirk Cousins for getting another game ball and doing a really good job 2 weeks in a row with the silver and black. And the one interception, as Trey Tucker told us in the locker room, definitely was not on Kirk Cousins. That was 100% on Trey Tucker falling down. He said, hey, man, that's how things go, but I got to be better and stay on my feet. We're here live at Silver Sevens Hotel and Casino. Parking's free. We're in the lounge. Come hang out with us. We got prizes. We got the crew already kicking it here. We already got the folks here. Juan the Smash is here now. Once Juan the Smash is here, you know it's going to be a problem. So, and a problem I mean in a good way. So come on by and hang out with us. And, get ready for Monday Night Football. We got Kirk Morrison, Raiders broadcast, longtime NFL linebacker. 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
30: 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It's not about the injury. It's about the recovery. 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
7: I got some pushback when we reported the contract extension from some fans. 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
28: Blakelock down to 5. Besh over to the right. Shotgun. Chargers come with 4. Cousins hangs in the pocket. Floats to the corner. Cody White adjusts. And he got it! In. He got it! In the front right corner! What an adjustment! Just his second career touchdown! And it puts the Raiders in front 16-14 with 3:53 in the third!
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31: I'm so glad, Ari, that you picked that highlight coming in right there. With Cody White getting his first touchdown catch as a Raider, he would go on to get another one throughout the course of the game, and he had a lot of folks around him in the Raiders locker room following the game. But the reason why I'm glad you brought that up is because you can hear the enthusiasm on the call. You can hear the enthusiasm from Jason Horowitz. You can also hear the enthusiasm
1: from Kirk Morrison, part of the Raiders broadcast, color commentary, does a fantastic job, and he joins us now here, Unnecessary Roughness, Raider Nation Radio 920. And Kirk, thanks so much for your time. As always, I appreciate you. I started out the show talking about the head coach, Clint Kubiak, and I said, what I really like about him is he's all about ball. He's a football coach, but you could tell he's a football fan. He's passionate about the game. And when you're on the call and you're doing color, I don't care if you're doing college ball, high school ball, NFL action, you can hear that you are a fan of the game. It just doesn't it mean more and feel different when you're a fan and you're passionate about what you're doing?
3: Yeah, Q, you already know how it is with me. I was born and raised a Raider fan, so to be a fan first, then an actual player for the team, and then an analyst for the team, like I bring a different perspective, and a lot you can hear a lot of those things in my broadcast when I'm talking because have so many elements that just, I think, heighten the broadcast. So I get excited about that, but then I get excited about the beauty of football, man. Like, it is cute. Like, it is a great game because you can never script it. It is an unscripted art form. It is real time. It's not fake. It is real. And to see some of those things that happen throughout, it's just... Dude, I get goosebumps talking about it, right? You know, I come on this show with you every week, right? And I always say, yep. Q, you don't know when it's your turn. You don't know when that opportunity is going to come. And here you are in the fourth quarter of a football game, and a guy who's been with the Raiders for 20 days is your second leading receiver for the day in Cody White, who grabs two touchdown passes. We get so caught up into what you don't have. And like Bill Belichick always says, well, don't tell me what you don't have. Tell me what you do have. And you got some dudes who are hungry, who want to go out there and give everything that they have to win the football game. If you told me yesterday before the game that the Raiders are going to be without Brock Bowers, Ashton Gentry to have a combined 63 yards receiving and rushing, and have three drops, you're going to say, well, probably the Raiders are going to lose the football game. But yet you get a couple of touchdowns from Cody White. And then to have the onions, as I call them, right, the stones to call a double pass from Ashton Gentry to Kirk Cousins to throw it to Dariq Young. I'm going to say it again, Dariq Young. Mm-hmm. And you heard me joking about it yesterday in the locker room with Ashton Gentry, like, that tells me that Clint Kubiak has everybody, like, going in the same direction, right? Rowing in the same direction, because if you dress, if you are an eligible receiver, Kirk Cousins is going to find you or Clint Kubiak is going to find you, man. And that's some of the beauty about football, especially watching this team over the first 2 weeks.
1: There's no doubt about it, man. I've really enjoyed what I've seen so far. And, you know, sticking with Cody White, as you know, you've pointed it out multiple times, you can elevate a player from the practice squad three times before you have to add him onto the active roster. The Raiders got to make a decision pretty soon. I mean, he's catching attention not only with Raider Nation, but the rest of the NFL. I mean, how quickly do you think the Raiders will make some kind of decision about Cody? I know he reverted back to the practice squad as far as today's transactions go.
3: Well, it'll reveal itself, like Clint Kubiak says. You still got time, you know. No rush, Q. You know, Q always trying to rush something. Relax.
1: I was a sprinter, man. I was never a marathon guy. I was a sprinter, man.
3: Q, relax. It'll all reveal itself, but it's playing out the way that the Raiders will have it play out. Like, there's just, look, week to week, you have to retool the roster. We'll get an update on Trayden Stokes. Remember, you still have Dante Thornton on the IR as well. So you have a lot of other things that are going along. And then you got to see what positions right now that you may have more depth at, because now you're adding in Cody White, possibly, who I think is going to earn him 53-man roster spot. Because really, I'm more impressed by what he does in the special teams game. We elevated him because of what he can give you as a wide receiver, but look, our best weapon is still not available in Brock Bowers. So when Brock Bowers is active, you're almost thinking about, where does Cody White fit in this scenario? Where does some other players fit in the scenario? So, look, I'm right there with you. Yeah, there's decisions that have to be made, but we got a couple of weeks to let it reveal itself, and we'll learn more as the weeks go by. But you utilize what's in front of you. You utilize what you have. You elevate each week, and then you just go from that. Like Clint Kubiak said, it's a Super Bowl every week. We play two Super Bowls. Now the week three Super Bowl, like, you prepare as if this is your last game. And I like that. They're never looking ahead. They're never looking behind. They're just looking from week to week. And that's a good mindset to have for a football team.
1: Kirk Morrison is with us here on Unnecessary Roughness, Raider Nation Radio 920. Obviously, you play the defensive side of the ball, linebacker. You found a way to see ball and get ball. The Raiders through two games have been finding a way to take the ball away. How impressive have you been with their knack to go find the ball?
3: I mean, I don't know, because Raider Nation said they couldn't stop the run against Arizona in the first preseason game, right? Second preseason game, oh, we don't even belong in the league. Houston ran all over us. Robbie Leonard end over his skis. I don't hear those people. And that's what I love about the game, and how beautiful it is. Because those same people that was chirping, they're not talking now. Right now, they're praising. They're throwing the bouquets at Robbie Leonard because they didn't see the defense in which you and I know that Robbie was so handcuffed during the preseason. He had to run the basics, the foundation of his defense, and he wasn't able to blitz. He wasn't able to, you know, do a lot of five-man fronts and things like that. The crazier part of all of this, Q, is that they're not blitzing. This has been a primarily four-man rush. He's only blitzed 20% of the time. So they're really getting it done with the four-man pressure. I mean, the four-man rush, Max Crosby buying into being able to take some plays off, and he was fantastic in the fourth quarter. They're creating the pressure, and that pressure is getting the quarterbacks and forcing the football down the field. Hezekiah Masis was amazing. Q, think about this, too, because I had to get on you about this. We have to watch out what other people say about players, because not a lot of people are always going to be kind. Because when we talk to other people about Hezekiah Masis, what they say? He can't tackle. He's not physical enough. He doesn't get it.
1: He's not physical enough.
3: Hold on. Remember, that's what they said, right?
1: Yep.
3: You can't tell me he's not been the best tackler right down the team. The team. Right. I'm not saying corner safeties. That dude, number 35, in the silver and black, when 185 pounds soaking wet, is throwing his little stuff around in there and making plays in the backfield. He is setting edges. He has been physical. He has tackled. And, oh, by the way, he grabbed a couple of interceptions, and he is unafraid. The bigger thing I saw was that he also had a penalty. And a lot of young players were, you know, going to the dumps a little bit and, man, you know, I got a penalty and I won't be as aggressive. Man, he was right back in the face of Quentin Johnston. Right back in the face. Got into it and then got the interception later on. He didn't care if it was Lab McConkey or Lynn Swan. It don't matter who the receiver was. He was getting into everybody's grill yesterday. And it's about taking the football away with the opportunities. Eric Stokes knocked the ball away. Malcolm Kuntz knocked the ball away. Man, it's just a different team right now. I think a lot of it is because everybody knows their role. It's not like going in, am I going to play? Am I not going to play? Everybody, when their numbers calls, is doing what they have to do.
1: I'm glad you brought up Malcolm Kuntz, because he was a guy that we all, you know, hey, what's he going to look like this year? He's been around for these many years. We saw him in the second half of 2023. He was fantastic. Tore his ACL, hasn't quite got back. He's been making plays through two games. I mean, he had a sack and a half yesterday, but he made plays week one as well. It looks like Malcolm is rounding into form as well. This defensive line, you mentioned it, they're not blitzing all the time, but they're creating havoc. And I feel like, Kirk, and correct me if I'm wrong, the secondary and the defensive line are doing exactly what they're supposed to be doing. They're complementing each other really well right now.
3: Well, Malcolm Kuntz knows his role. He's a situational pass rusher, and he can give you a little bit in the base packages. He doesn't have to go out there and play defensive end and hold an edge. That's not who he is.
1: Right.
3: He's a guy that wants to go rush the passer. So when Max Crosby's out there, and think about it, the best pass rush that we've seen is Kuntz on one side, Quiddy Pay inside of him, a mix of Tonka and Adam Butler, and then Max Crosby on the outside with maybe a N'Kobe Dean and a Quay Walker mug over the
1: Oh, and then we lost him. And then the mic drop. He was about to drop some real knowledge on us, and then we got a mic drop. So that happens every once in a while. But, yeah, I'm really impressed with what we've seen so far from Malcolm Kuntz. And Kirk was bringing it up perfectly. He's a situational, you know, pass rusher. He knows his role, and, you know, he's part of the leaders in the clubhouse right now with sacks, and the Raiders are collecting sacks and turnovers. Go ahead, Kirk. You're back with us now.
3: I forgot where I left off at. We were talking about Malcolm Kuntz, right?
1: Yeah, absolutely.
4: you know what I was saying? Look, the coach, he knows who he is. He is not a defensive end that's going to be there trying to stop a run. That's just not the kind of player that he is. To me, what he is a situational pass rusher. But when he comes into the game, he actually has moves. To me, he didn't get enough credit what I thought he did the week prior. He pushed the quarterback, Malik Willis, up and got him out of the pocket a couple times. And then you think about the Raiders' best pass rush has been what? It's been Kuntz on one side, Kwity Paye inside of him, a mix of Tonka Hemingway, Adam Butler, Jonah Laulu, and then Max Crosby. So when you have, and then you have a N'Kobe Dean and Quay Walker mugging the center. Well, guess what? You've got to find a way to do what? You got to find a way for the center to slide. If you're going to slide right, or slide left, slide two, or away from Max Crosby. Well, yes.

0: seems like he's almost teaching class when he talks to us, when he's out there with his teammates. He just seems like he's taking that leadership role to another level. What have you thought?
1: Absolutely. I think he's making sure everybody knows their role, right? If you come in the game, know what you have. When Tommy Eichenberg comes into the game, Tommy knows what he's got to do. He knows why he's in there, right? When Quay Walker is next to him or when Quay Walker is up on the line of scrimmage, he knows what's up. And to me, this is a Super Bowl champion we're talking about, N'Kobe Dean.
0: Yeah.
1: Never satisfied is what I see from him. He's never satisfied. I said, man, you know, that was a great play you made on 3rd-and-1, knocking on Marion Hampton. He said, oh, man, nah, I should have had him to play before. You know, he's talking about the plays he didn't make rather than the plays he did make. And then he had the opportunity to knock that ball away with his left hand. I mean, look, I always loved watching him play in college. I loved him watching him in Philadelphia. But now that he's our guy, he's just been the leadership role that he has shown. And again, don't tell me what's happened in the past. Tell me what he's doing now. Because I get it. People said there was an injury history. Well, that injury history right now is that the Raiders are taking care of these guys. They're doing a great job. Shout out to Alex Guerrero, my guy, you know, AJ over there in the training room. These guys have been healthy. They're flying around making plays. And that's the confidence that you get, knowing that everybody knows where they need to be.
0: Yeah, you're right about that. And it's been fun to watch through 2 weeks. Obviously, it's not a sprint. It is a marathon. There's still 15 more regular season games to go. But, man, I've been pretty impressed by what I've seen and the way that they've adapted to this new coaching staff and Clint Kubiak and his approach, you know, so quickly. They've really, you can see the buy-in for sure. So we always hand out game balls after victories. Where is your skull and crossbones going to?
1: Skull and crossbones go to Cody White. Let's just be real. I mean, Cody White stepped up when he needed to. He made it. He made plays. And if you listen back to the Cody White, the second touchdown, we're in the booth. We're getting ready. And I'm having a conversation with Jason and also Mike Taylor, who's our spotter. He's a long time. Mm-hmm. I call him Raider Historian in the booth. And
0: yeah,
1: I say, here's a gotta have it moment. Third down in the red zone. Raiders can score and really separate themselves in this game. Who's your go-to guy? Ashton Gentry's had the drops. The receivers, is it Jack Besh? Is it Trey Tucker? Who is it going to be? And I literally, right before the snap, Mike Taylor had his finger, on 82 Cody White. And I promise you, as the play's developing, I see Cody White starting to get open, right? He's starting to be wide open. And if you hear the chuckle and the laugh in that call, that's why I'm laughing. So when you go back to that call, you play it later on, listen to me laughing because I said, wow, that I can't believe it. And I got to have a situation. Hey, Cody White, touchdown, end zone. And and it was fun. And you saw it, too.
0: Yeah.
1: There's a lot of grief that the Raiders get for, oh, opposing fans come into Allegiant. They do. Mm-hmm. If you haven't been to a Raider-Charger game at SoFi, you would have thought it was a Raider home game, like more than any time that I've been. And I've been there multiple times when the Raiders have played the Chargers there. That felt like a Raider home game. Like that was, I mean, I'm on the field in pregame and I hear the crowd going wild. And I'm like, oh, Justin Herbert and the Chargers quarterbacks must have ran out. And I looked behind me and it was Fernando Mendoza and Kirk Cousins running onto the field. That's when I knew. I was like, okay, it's cool. You know what I mean?
0: Yeah.
1: And then, you know, and last thing, Q, it's funny. And I want to give you some props to this, too, because maybe you had this conversation throughout the summer.
2: If the Raiders are winning, you're not going to kill Fernando Mendoza.
1: The Raiders have won 2 games. And it's funny, all those critics who said the Raiders need to start Mendoza, when they're going, I don't hear them. I can't find them. Can you tell me where they at? Tell me where they are. I can't find them.
0: They're non-existent.
1: I'm moving this garbage can out the way. They behind here? No, they not behind here. Okay, I can't find them. I can't find them, too. Where they at?
0: Yeah. Hey, that's a great question, man, because they have really got quiet, man. I haven't heard from them in quite a while that said that the Raiders are making a huge mistake. So, yeah, and look, we'll close out with this. Kirk Cousins, he's got to get his flowers, man. 2-0, three touchdown passes. Yeah,
1: yes,
0: absolutely. And even he heard everyone, including myself, question if he was going to stretch the field. And he stretched the field multiple times yesterday and just did what he had to do as a veteran quarterback, man. His play has been really exceptional. Even that interception.

0: It wasn't on him.
1: Yeah, the interception was not on him. That was on Trey Tucker slipping out of the break. Yep. But, again, here back in my call, again, during the game, I said, everybody, Kirk Cousins just threw deep. I repeat, Kirk Cousins just threw deep. He had two touchdowns. I mean, he had two throws over 40 yards. People yep. told me, I heard a guy on his podcast last week and said, Kirk Cousins is what he is. He can't throw the stretch of field. Well, guess what? He stretched the field, Q.
0: Yeah, he did.
1: He did it multiple times, right?
0: Yeah, he did.
1: So, but you know what? But again, there's a reason, a rhyme and a reason for everything. And I want people to hear this real quick. In the first game, the Dolphins, they didn't know. And so they got ate up by Ashton Jeanty in the run game and the pass game. The Chargers and their defensive coordinator, Chris O'Leary, said this. The Raiders are not going to beat us. We're going to stack the box. We're going to make sure that Ashton Jeanty has no holes to run with. So what happened? They stopped Jeanty, but it made for Kirk Cousins to have to stretch the field, and he showed you he can still stretch the field. That now is going to be something that Brandon Staley, the defensive coordinator for the New Orleans Saints, is now going to have to look at what pick your poison. Cousins can still throw it deep. The Raiders have speed at wide receiver. You may get Brock Bowers back, and Ashton Jeanty is ready to make up for probably one of his worst games as a pro in terms of the drops. So there's a lot to go into this, but it falls on Kirk Cousins showing you he can be short, intermediate, but he can still throw the deep ball.
0: Yeah, and he's doing a great job. He really is. And the Raiders are 2-0 on the season for it. And, yeah, playing some really good ball. And winning is contagious. And I like victory formation. It's kind of cool to see them hit victory formation multiple weeks in a row. Well, great stuff as always, man. It was great catching up with you at the game yesterday. And great call, you and Jason, man. Thanks so much as always. I appreciate you.
1: Hey, man. Hey, Kamani, man. We thank you, man. Appreciate it from up top. That was for you. So much love to you.
0: All right, thank you, man, for that. That was awesome. Kirk Morrison right there, fantastic stuff. And, yeah, he shouted out Kimani in the Raiders locker room last night. I thought that was really cool as well. So many props to everyone who's reached out and hit me up. And big ups to Alex Eshelman again from Channel 13 for her fantastic job that she did telling the story. Damn near telling the story better than me. So thank you to Alex for that as well. We've got hour number two on the way. We're here live at Silver Sevens, and we've got the crew here, man. We got the crew. Raider Nation's in the building here already. There it is. There you go. In the building on a Monday night. All we need is you. Come on by, say what's up, and get hooked up. We've got Trey Wingo from the Wingo Network kicking off hour number two next on Raider Nation Radio 920.
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0: This week's Findlay Cadillac Henderson Player Performance of the Week is from the NFL, and it's going to Ashton Jeanty for his performance versus the Dolphins week one, helping the Raiders pick up the 27-13 victory. Ashton carried the ball 23 times for 102 yards, which is an average of 4.4 yards per carry. He also was the leading receiver for the Raiders with 6 catches for 45 yards and 2 touchdowns. So what did his head coach Clint Kubiak feel about the performance? Here he is following the game.
18: Coming off his injury, I'd say what he did tonight is what we expect from him, but doing it on with a bad ankle with a little bit less practice than he's used to, I think just tells you the kind of guy you're dealing with.
0: So shout out to Ashton Jeanty, who, again, just a few weeks ago looked like he was going to miss significant time in the 2026 season to end up leading the team to a victory in game number one.
17: That was the Findlay Cadillac Player Performance of the Week, brought to you by Findlay Cadillac Henderson.
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23: I've never been to a road game like that where our fans are silver and black. 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
24: Third and 11. 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Picked off!
25: Has he?
24: Is it midfield? Still on his feet. Getting up at the 35-30 and shoved out of bounds.
25: What I just tell you?
24: His second pick of the day. The rookie out of Cal. And he is getting the ice. A Raiders victory here in L.A.
26: 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It's Unnecessary Roughness. Here's your boy Q.
0: And with that second interception there from Hezekiah Matt, the rookies, the Raiders got their second victory of the season, improved their overall record to 2-0. That's all you can be at this stage of the game. And now they get ready for a battle with New Orleans coming up next week. That'll be in the Big Easy. That should be a good, fun test for Clint Kubiak and his team. It is Unnecessary Roughness here on Raider Nation Radio 920. Joining us now on the phone lines to talk all things NFL is our good friend Trey Wingo from the Wingo Network, as Inside Football Show, the OG Football Show, and many, many more. And Trey, thanks so much for your time. I appreciate you. When you look at the NFL and you see some teams like the Raiders that are 2-0, and then you see some teams like the Texans who are 0-2, and Tampa Bay who's 0-2, how much concern do you have for teams that had high expectations but yet haven't won a game yet, like the Texans?
27: Well, yeah, Q, always good to be with you. We'll get into those teams in a minute, but just so Raiders fans understand, this is called a winning streak. This is a new phenomenon for them.
0: Yes,
27: and I think it's wonderful. I still have hesitations about where they can go this season, but you know, you and I talked in the off season. They're building. The building blocks are there. They're doing the right things. I think there's a plan and they're committed to it. And obviously Kirk has come through, and the connection with Cody White. I love that whole Michigan State thing, all these years later, I think is very cool. It's nice. The league is better when the Raiders are relevant, and right now they're relevant. As to the other part of your question, you know, since we went to this new playoff format in 2020, where you play 17 games and you get a seventh seed in the playoffs, you start 2-0, you make the playoffs 70% of the time. And if you start 0-2, you make it about 15% of the time. So, yeah, there are real concerns for both Tampa Bay and for Houston. Now, I will tell you, Houston last year started 0-3 and made the playoffs, and they won 12 games.
0: Right.
27: But I'm really more concerned about Tampa Bay right now because of what we've seen in that division. And I really think New Orleans, who the Raiders have this week, that's going to be a tough test for them.
0: Yeah. Yeah, it is. It is. New Orleans is really, New Orleans easily could be 2-0 this season. I feel like Kellen Moore's got some really good pieces in place. And so, yeah, that'll be a really big test as the Raiders go on the road to take them on. But what about tonight? Monday Night Football, the Rams, they're 0-1, and the Giants looked really good against the Cowboys, even though the Cowboys defense was not very good. How big is this game for the Rams without Myles Garrett, but they do get the return of Aaron Donald?
27: It's significantly important. If you look at that division, obviously the Seahawks are 2-0, the Niners are 2-0, and Arizona is 1-1, and they're a feisty 1-1. You know, they've done a really good job. So it's really important for the Rams, with all the hype and all the expectations, to go out there and play a good football game against the team they should beat. And again, like you said, the Giants were great week one. Dallas' defense was terrible. And basically, Jackson Dart didn't go broke making a profit. Oh, you're leaving Isaiah Likely open in the flat? I'm going to throw it there. You know, they really didn't push the ball down the field. And, you know, Dallas sort of self-destructed in that game. So I think it's important for the Rams to come out and say, this is who we are. And I think we really need to let people know that what happened in Australia was an aberration. I mean, I'll be honest with you. I think that they thought that there was no real way to figure out how to deal with this thing. So they're like, well, why don't we just stay on this path? And if we'll go out there. If it works, it works. If it doesn't, it doesn't. We got 16 other games we got to worry about. And I really feel like that was the way they approached that game in Melbourne. And it backfired on them. You could tell they were gassed through the third quarter. They had nothing left. But I think it's really important for them to come out and say, yeah, this is who we are. We still have the reigning MVP, and Aaron Donald is back, and we have all this other thing. They need to go out there and put a whooping on the Giants tonight.
0: They do. They absolutely do, and we'll see exactly what they look like. And matter of fact, where we're at, Silver Sevens is going to be the place where we see the game this evening. Has there been any real big surprise so far through 2 weeks of the season for you? Any team that stood out to you as a surprise?
27: I really think how poor Indianapolis has been is a surprise. I mean, they have a decent offensive line. They have a running game, and they have a serviceable quarterback. Now, the injury of Alec Pierce, obviously, last night is a big one, but that defense, which was fairly strong last year, I mean, they were eighth against the pass. They've given up over 1,000 yards, over 1,029 yards in the first two games. To put that in perspective, only the Raiders of 2016 have given up more yards in the first two games of a season than the Colts have done this year. So they've really been surprising for me. I think that I thought they'd be competitive, and they've lost 9 straight games. Remember, they were 8-2 last year. They lost their last 7 in the regular season, and now they're 0-2 to start. And I will also say that reports of the Chiefs' demise were greatly exaggerated.
0: Yeah, they were. The Chiefs, they look like they're going to be okay. They look like they will be just fine and be right back where they're used to being at the top, if not the very top, of the AFC West. Again, Trey Wingo with us here, Raider Nation Radio 920. Well, the team that the Raiders beat were the Chargers, and heading into the season, everyone talked about the addition of Mike McDaniel, how much it was going to make this team great. They're 0-2 so far, losing to the Cardinals and the Raiders. What are your thoughts on the Chargers, and do you see them being able to bounce back anytime soon?
27: No, I don't. I mean, like, I've seen enough. And, you know, it's interesting that one of the stories of the offseason was, oh, look at the odd couple pairing of Mike McDaniel, new school joggers, and Jim Harbaugh, old school slacks and drinks steak, and I mean, he drinks milk with his steak and all that kind of stuff. It's a mess. And, you know, little things that people don't really pay attention to usually become the biggest thing. You know, last year they lost both of their tackles. It was like, oh, we don't have our tackles. Well, they lost their center, Taylor Biadasz, this summer. That's the guy that calls all the blocking schemes every time you step up to the line. And he's a really good player. He was in Washington, and before that he was in Dallas. Mm-hmm. You lose that center of your offensive line, it's problematic. And not only have they lost 0-2, they started 0-2, both those games were at home, both by double digits. And to teams, as I don't have to tell this to Raider fans, the last 2 years, the Raiders and Cardinals were 0-20 against teams that entered the contest 500 or better and had a minus 254 point differential. So they got double digited by two teams that were not even competitive the last 2 years. And that's, I mean, for a team that has Justin Herbert and has Jim Harbaugh and has all this and all that, it's not going well. There's not a single guy on that offense from a wide receiver position that you like have to game plan for. You know, there's not a guy. I mean, Ladd McConkey's a good receiver, but there's nobody that you go into that game saying, all right, look, man, this guy's going to be a problem for us. They can basically lock all their receivers down with one-on-one, and you feel confident you're going to win enough of those battles. Omarion Hampton is a really good runner, but what have we seen? 2 games, 2 fumbles. That's problematic. That is the one thing. Ball security is job security. And as much as I love the kid and I think he's a tough, hard runner, hold on to the rock, baby. You got to hold on to it.
0: Yeah, no, he does have to run and hold on to it, and he has put it on the turf 2 weeks in a row now. What about, let's go back to Mike McDaniel and Jim Harbaugh, because I've always wondered how that was going to work out. And it feels like if this thing continues to go south, there's going to be some tough decisions made sooner rather than later. Can you see this as a scenario where McDaniel is one and done there in L.A.?
27: I can see a lot of things. I mean, like, have you looked at their schedule? Have you looked at the Chargers'
0: schedule? Yeah, the next seven weeks are brutal.
27: You could make a really compelling argument that they will start 0-9. Now, they probably won't, but I'm not sure there's a game they're playing on their schedule right now that you would go into it and say, oh, yeah, they're favored to win that game. I mean, it is crazy hard. They're hoping, if you look at it, to find some sort of victory before November 22nd when they play the Jets.
0: Yeah. Yep. I mean,
27: that's how difficult their schedule is.
0: That's wild. Bills, Seahawks, Broncos, Chiefs, Rams, Texans, Ravens, and then the Jets.
27: Say that again for everybody.
0: Bills, at the Bills, at the Seahawks, home with the Broncos, at the Chiefs, at the Rams, which is the home anyway, Texans at home, and then on the road with Baltimore. Wow.
27: That's brutal. It's brutal.
0: Yeah. Especially when you start out 0-2. So, yeah, that's I know Raider fans aren't going to cry a river for the Chargers. That's for sure, though.
27: They do not care. No, not at all.
0: They do not care.
27: Nor should they.
0: Nope, not at all. Not at all. Again, Trey Wingo is with us here. Raider Nation Radio 920. We also saw multiple injuries to big-time quarterbacks. Jaden Daniels and Caleb Williams both go down yesterday. And looks like Jaden Daniels probably will be the worst of the two. But what'd you think about those two quarterbacks, those two signal callers going down the way they did?
27: Well, it's interesting, right? Like, everyone raves about the 2024 draft class and quarterbacks. We had six quarterbacks taken in the first 12 picks. Well, Michael Penix has yet to play. He's gonna get the start this week. By the way, how the Falcons have three straight primetime games, there should be a law against that with how bad they've been. We've got three straight primetime games featuring the Falcons. But as far as the more problematic one for me is Jaden, because he had this issue last year.
0: Yeah.
27: And then he put a brace on it, tried to play through it, and then he aggravated it and they shut him down. I really think the only thing that's going to fix this is surgery. And they've got to say, we got to make sure this thing is buttoned up, tighten up those ligaments. And I will say this, Q, the funny thing about the Caleb Williams injury is that people, you know, Twitter warriors out there are all like, oh, he's so overdramatic. He looked like he went. Like, you don't know. When your hamstring goes, it's painful and it hurts. Yeah. And you don't know what's going on. They got good news. But you were expecting the worst. A lot of time in these scenarios, you're like, it doesn't look good, non-contact injury. He knows. He's watching a football. And I find it hilarious that guys that sit on a couch and pull their hamstring, getting off the couch to put another piece of pizza in their pie hole, are now criticizing Caleb Williams for his overreaction. Man, you wouldn't play if you had a toenail. So get out of here with that stuff.
0: I'm telling you, sometimes I pull a muscle getting out of bed, man.
27: and you don't say, oh, Caleb Williams, he's so soft and overdramatic.
0: No.
27: Like, you don't know.
0: No.
27: You just don't know.
0: Until I got to talk myself into it. Okay, this is what we're going to do, buddy. We're going to get out of bed this morning, and we're going to try to make this happen and try to make sense. Well, at what point, Trey, we'll close out with this. Fantastic stuff as always. At what point do you really feel like you have a grasp on who these teams are going to be throughout the course of a regular season?
27: Usually, for me, it's four games. Four games. But I will tell you this. If I see a team with a veteran head coach and a veteran quarterback who's been there, done that, I don't need four games. Like, I don't.
0: Okay.
27: You know? I'm telling you the Chiefs are going to be where they're going to be. I believe the Bills, even though it's a new head coach, Joe Brady was the offensive play caller before. You know, there are certain teams that you can just pencil in. The rest of them, I need four or five games to see where we are. Because the other thing people forget is you get everybody's best shot in September. Everybody thinks they're good in September. It takes about till mid-October when you realize, holy crap, we suck. And then it's a different contest, you know?
0: Right.
27: So you get everybody's best shot in September. Like the Titans, you know, almost beat the Eagles on Sunday. That probably, you play that game in five more weeks, it's probably a 14-point game.
0: Right. Yeah, no, facts about that. Facts about that. We will see how the rest of this thing plays out, but Monday Night Football, looking forward to that. Rams and Giants tonight. Trey, great stuff, my man. What are you working on that we should be on the lookout for?
27: Well, you mentioned it all off the top there. We got the Inside Football Show. We've got the OG Football Show, which has done great. Viewership from episode one to week two went up 45%, so we're thrilled about that. We also have the Trey Wingo Golf all there, and as well as the Trey Wingo Show and Straight Facts Homie Podcast, all part of the Trey Wingo Network. Go check it out on YouTube. Like and subscribe. Tell your friends. Tell your enemies. Tell everybody.
0: Hey, man, there's no bad advertisement. That's for sure. You know that. Well, enjoy the game tonight. Keep on doing what you're doing, man. We definitely appreciate you.
27: You got it, Q. We'll talk to you soon, man.
0: All right, my man. Thanks so much. Trey Wingo, the Wingo Network, Inside Football Show, OG Football Show, and many, many more part of that network. We're here live at Silver Sevens Hotel and Casino. 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Say what's up. 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Raider Nation Radio 920 T-shirts. We've got some hats and koozies. And all we need is you. We got the whole crew forming here. Look like my guy Vegas Jess is like El Jefe or something. He's over here on the phone. Like, he up here making some monster calls or something. You know, got Juan the Smasher saying, I know. Hey, look, man, that's how it always is, man. Look, that's what I said. He's El Jefe. He's over there hanging out on the phone, just kicking it. He ain't worried about nothing. He got people yelling, making noise. He's like, man, I ain't paying attention to that dude. I know. He is. He's making business moves. I'm about to throw something at him. Trying to catch his attention. But, yeah, we're having a good time here. So come on by. Of course, Monday Night Football action will be on these screens with the Rams and the Giants closing out week two action. We do want to hear from you at 702-365-9200. How has your opinion changed of this year's Raider team with their 2-0 start, and who's getting your game ball and why? Let us know your thoughts. Again, 702-365-9200. Got a bunch of texts that I'll get to coming up in a little bit, but let's go ahead and start out in Motown. Talk to our guy, James. James, welcome to the show. What's on your mind?
2: What up, Q? How sweet is this, huh?
0: Yes, sir.
2: Hey, you ever think that, huh? I feel like it's Groundhog Day, man, you know, because last week I called and I said, hey, you get a ball, you get a ball, you get a ball. Hey, we all get balls. Man, I mean, this is a team effort. And how do you kick somebody, one guy out? I mean, Massis and, you know, I mean, everybody was balling out yesterday. And that's what we need. As a team, we need to ball out week to week to week in order for us to get to what we want to get to. And I'm going to tell you a little story real quick. My wife, she said what she wanted for her birthday was Raider tickets. So I bought her Raider tickets. We went to the first game against Miami, and we won. And then she asked me what I wanted for Christmas. I said, well, I want Raider tickets. So she said, all right, I'll buy you some. So we got some tickets for December 27th to go to see them play the Titans. Well, after that game yesterday, I got online and I bought my tickets again. So I got extra tickets to go to Kansas City. And isn't that what the Raiders want? Isn't that what they're supposed to do? Put a good product out on the field and win. Just win, baby. And get us to come and want to go to the games and put our butts in the seat and spend our money so that we can pay them players? That's what it's all about. Hey, I don't mind spending my hard-earned cash on stuff like this. And I'll do it over and over and over. I've been doing it on bad product. Now I'm doing it on good product, and I feel pretty darn good, you know? And that's what I want. And I went out and I spent $1,000 on the Raiders to win the Super Bowl this year. I got 1,500 to one odds. Hey, come on, baby. Make me some money. Let's go, bro. Come on, Raiders. Let's go 3-0. Come on.
0: My man invested $1,000. That's all I heard is he invested $1,000. Man, that's a hell of a call right there. James in Motown, Modesto, California, man. Appreciate the call. And yeah, hey, I'm locked in. You got me interested. You got me intrigued, right? It's like you just ran a really good trailer for a good movie that I'm now going to make time to go see. I want to see that movie. My man said, I got to invest in $1,000. Okay. Hey, man, do what you do. My man Emmett Golden always says, get down how you live. So get down how you live, my man. 702-365-9200. We got this one from Richie on the text. Q, how about that play action pass? That was a final dagger. That's innovative play calling, man. Something we've been missing. Game ball to Cody White, hands down. That's Richie in the 707. Appreciate that. Look, the Raiders have scored, what, 27? How much are they averaging a game? 27 points a game? It's only through 2 weeks, but this is a team that averaged 14 points a game last year. 14 points a game last year is what they averaged. I want to make sure to pause and so you understand that. And I know, again, small sample size, 2 weeks, but you can only play what you're playing. They're averaging 26.5 points per game right now and holding their opponents to 13.5. Like, I did an interview. I was on my way back from L.A. last night. It's so funny. ESPN Radio called. They're like, hey, you got a few minutes for us? I was like, I got 3 hours and 45 minutes. You want me to do a show? I got all nothing but time and opportunity, man. What you want? But they said, you know, no matter what they've done offensively and as good as it possibly has looked, the fact that they have held their opponents to, and you know, 13 and a half points, have given up 27 total points in two games, that's probably the most important thing. And we had so many questions about the defense, and it's still evolving. It's not where it needs to be, but, you know, it's not just the Max Crosby show. What I definitely want to, you know, make sure to point out, the defense, especially the secondary, has been covering their tails off. They've been covering, allowing time for Max to get home, allowing times for Quiddy Pay to get home, allowing times for, you know, for Malcolm Kuntz to get home. All these guys are getting home because the secondary is covering. And then the secondary is being able to make plays because the defensive line is getting home. They are absolutely going hand in hand with what they're supposed to be doing. They always say the defensive line and the corners and secondary, they play off each other. They're absolutely doing that right now. Sean said, Ari, ring the bell on Q. He ain't watching no movie. We know this. You got me, Sean. You got me. Check. I liked it. Man, I liked that. That was a really good one. 702-365-9200. Let's keep this party going. We'll actually go inside the Raiders locker room in about 10 minutes or so. But let's go out to the phone lines, talk to our guy, Gangster Raider. Gangster, welcome to the show. What's on your mind?
3: Yeah, that's what I'm talking about. That's what I'm talking about right there. And I want to shout out Raider Nation because I was really not going to go to the game. But, excuse me, that's why I lost my voice. That's why I sound like this, because I'm trying to push through the call. But I wasn't really going to go, but Raider Nation invested that I go, and I'm glad I went. But I want to shout out Raider Nation and the Raiders, because usually with that L.A. game, the fans, we show up harder than the actual Raiders. But this time the Raiders actually showed up, met the fans there, and this was one of the best games I ever went to in my life. And I want to thank everybody, to that caller, that James from Motown, standing ovation. That's what I'm talking about right there. That's how you're supposed to feel as a Raider fan right there. That's what I'm talking about. That call, James from Motown, the one that said they bought tickets, that's what it's about. Raiders win, we black out other people's stadium, and we need to black out our own stadium. Standing ovation to answer your question, my game ball go to Trey Tucker. You know what I mean? And to answer your other question, you know my opinion don't change. You know I think we're going to go undefeated every year. And we undefeated still, so hey, keep it going. Keep it gangster, y'all. Until we lose, we undefeated. You know what I mean? And I think we're going to go defeated everywhere because we're supposed to go undefeated. Just win, baby. Let's go. I'm gone.
0: There he goes. Gangster Raider, man. He put all his energy into that game yesterday, boy. He lost his voice and everything, but still wanted to call in and, you know, show out. And I ain't mad at that at all. Trey Tucker had a hell of a game, even though he fell to begin with and, you know, slipped in that interception that Kirk Cousins threw. He still ended up with five catches, 119 yards, and a touchdown. Just made himself available. And, you know, he's been a big-time leader in that locker room. We talked to him last night as well. And you could just hear the leadership. He's grown so much from the moment that he was drafted, you know, by, what, three GMs ago? Dave Ziegler is the one who drafted Trey Tucker to where he's at right now. He's just really evolved as not only a player but a leader in that Raiders locker room. One of the guys that John Spytek talks about, if you love football, there's a place for you. Trey Tucker is definitely one that loves football. Thanks so much for that call. Appreciate you, my man. Glad you were able to go out there to the game and have a really good time. So let's go out to Portland, talk to our guy, Robert. Speaking of a good time, Robert, welcome to the show. What's on your mind?
4: Hey, Q. I think number 7 and 17 are just fun to watch.
0: Yep. I agree. Quay Walker and N'Kobe Dean. Yep. Mm-hmm.
4: Those two guys, those vets, they're having fun. And I think, you know, Crosby used to be the one that had to get everybody going, but now he's got a little help. And as long as we stay healthy, and I think the key to being healthy is to rotate. And we're rotating, guys.
0: Yeah.
4: And I think that's a big difference. And, you know, that means Tonka and guys that, you know, used to show up about once every four games, they're joining the party and they're getting it done too. And that really hurt, you know, Harbaugh's vision of seeing them fold in the fourth quarter again against the Chargers. They didn't fold in the fourth quarters like they had the last two trips down there against him. And I also love the fact that we're, you know, we're stealing the ball. And they, of course, they donated six fumbles is almost comical. But the point is, when you put heat on Herbert, that's when he has his difficulties. I mean, he's a great athlete, great thrower. I mean, any team would love to have him, and he can take a beating like other quarterbacks can't. But Cousins impressed me with that third down play to Thomas. Do you remember that key? You remember when they moved right down after giving up a score after they didn't get it in the end zone? Thomas caught that one ball, and then Young caught one. It was like a parade of no-names were the key to Cousins getting the ball on third downs. He did it like three times in that drive. We haven't seen that in ages. So right. I just think the fact that we're turning the ball over, we're having we're having fun on third down on defense now, where we never would, and we're also having fun on third down when we have the ball. That's the key to football. And so my game balls go to 7-17. And if we can get by New Orleans, which Cousins did last December, he did go into New Orleans, and that's the last loss that they've had at home. He did do it when he was with Atlanta.
0: Nice. I like it. I like it. Good stuff. Thanks so much for the call. Appreciate you. You know, looking at the defense real quick, what I really appreciate about this Raiders defense, 8 sacks through 2 games, 13 tackles for loss through 2 games, 9 passes defense through 2 games, 3 interceptions through 2 games, 6 forced fumbles through 2 games, and 2 fumble recoveries. You'd like to see them have a couple more fumble recoveries, but all those are impact plays that the Raiders defense is making, which allows the offense to get the ball back on a short field. How many times did Masses, hit the interception, he got the first one. He set them up perfectly. I know they didn't score off that, but he set them up on a short field, giving them an opportunity. Like, those kind of plays are so impactful that you have a chance to get, you know, easy money. That's why, you look at the final score from yesterday. You look at what it was, and it's a double-digit loss. You think, oh, great. But the Raiders probably left about 17 points out there on the field. I mean, it could have been an absolute blowout. Yeah, they won 26-14, but, you even 10 more points, right? I mean, they should have got a touchdown when Genty was at the one-yard line and wasn't able to punch it in. And on Kirk Cousins' interception, should have at least got a field goal on that drive, but, you know, Trey Tucker falls down. This team easily could have had 36 points yesterday on a Chargers team that, again, the goalpost keeps moving. Everyone's going to tell you now how they're terrible and they're the worst team in football and they're not very good, but before the season started, nobody said that, and the Raiders just beat them in their house and took their lunch money. They punked them, right? They went down and said, it's my chain, punk, and took it from them, and then came back home with the dub. 702-365-9200. We want to continue to hear from you. How has your opinion changed of this year's team with their 2-0 start, and who's getting your game ball and why? Let us know that. Plus, we'll take you inside the Raiders locker room. We're here live at Silver Sevens Hotel and Casino with Raider Nation Radio 920.
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31: Kolar, the tight end, over there, too. He now motions close to the line. Snap. Herbert gets it to Anthony. Stuck in the hole.
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31: N'Kobe Dean ran perfectly right at the line. And it's fourth and two.
26: Right now, we're doing football right on Unnecessary Roughness. Brought to you by Meineke, doing car care right.
0: Jason Horowitz and Kirk Morrison on the call right there. That was a big play by N'Kobe Dean. He met Amarion Hampton right in the hole. Third and one caused fourth and two. It was a fantastic play, and, you know, he's a guy, and you'll hear from him in just a second as we do football right here live from Silver Sevens Hotel and Casino, where parking is always free. Of course, we're getting ready for Monday Night Football with the Rams and the Giants, but, yeah, he made such a big play, big impactful play, and forced the Chargers to once again give the ball up to the Raiders and get them back on the offensive side of things. But he has been, in my opinion, a really big-time player for this Raiders team. He's shown leadership, his quality play, as Kirk Morrison pointed out early in the show. This is a Super Bowl champ with the Philadelphia Eagles, and the Raiders brought him in, brought Quay Walker in, you know, got these guys on three-year deals, like Tyler Linderbaum on the offensive side of things, three-year deal. They have a plan, and this plan is so far coming to fruition. I got to give them a lot of credit for that. We'll get back to your calls and texts in a hot minute at 702-365-9200. I asked the question, how's your opinion changed of this year's team now that they're 2-0, and who's getting your game ball and why? Before we hear from you, let's hear from N'Kobe Dean. Let's go back inside the Raiders locker room following the game last night.
1: What was the difference, you think, for yourself between last week and this week?
2: I didn't hesitate as much. It was, you know, you get your cleats in the ground, and then it was good to learn throughout the game. I feel like it was a drive out there that we looked like dog. It's HIT for a second there, and it was like it was everybody. You know, we had to go and fit in right. I wasn't getting over the top. I was slow to read. Boom, boom, but. Being able to not be rattled as a defense, it starts with the coaching staff not being rattled, and continue to get better throughout the game. So that's what we're able to do.
3: Last week you mentioned that you wanted to communicate better.
2: Yeah,
3: you felt like you
2: communication was definitely better. This week. We still could take it up to another notch, but it was definitely better.
1: Especially on that fourth and short, defense being able to bounce back after the penalty, getting the interception. Just how good is that for the unit that you guys seem to be able to bounce back and not really get too down on when things don't.
2: Yeah, it's always even keel. You know, we call ourselves the fire man, so if it's a fire, we got to put the fire out, in a sense. But we got to stay even, kid. Don't get too high, don't get too low in the game. Don't let the bad things snowball. When you do something good, okay, still the next play. So it's a next play mentality. And, like I said, started with the coaches.
4: How satisfying is it to force a fumble?
2: Always satisfying. Definitely.
4: What does that feel like?
2: Definitely with how much we talk about it. We rep it. We got eat drill. We call eat drills every week. Being able to do it is essentially just seeing all your work kind of coming to fruition. Because we talk about biting the ball, definitely with a bigger back like that. It was a couple times earlier during that drive that I said we play like dog. That's where I was high on him. He was running through tackles and everything. We knew he was a big, strong back. So, like I said, we was learning throughout the game. We knew how to get our pads down.
1: This early on in the season, with the defense being able to come up in big moments, obviously it's good down the line when the time to make a decision, they can rely on putting the defense back out on the field because you make a stop. How important is that to have that confidence so early on in the season?
2: It's always great to have confidence, period, from the offense to the defense, to the special teams, to have confidence in all your guys. So we just got to continue to get better as the year going.
3: You met the running back in the hole. On third and one, you met that guy in the back and pushed him back a couple yards. What was that? One-on-one.
2: Like I said, he was a big back. He even almost spent out of that tackle. I got to continue to keep my feet. That's why I said I was continuing to learn throughout the game. And I'm glad I was able to have a game like this early on where my pad got high a couple times and they was able to run through a couple of arm tackles. Mm-hmm. So I know now, like, for the rest of the season, get my pass down on everybody.
17: Yeah. What's the mentality when you get to that five down front, though? And it's just you or you and Tommy next to each other?
2: Yeah.
17: Is it a different? Is it more downhill? Is it more passes? How do you?
2: Yeah, it depends. It was tough because they had a couple. We knew by a couple of their personnel. Well, personnel they got out. The guys they like to run down here. Who's, you know what I'm saying? We kind of knew.
17: Yeah.
2: But it's always tough because they was having success on the outside.
17: Yeah.
2: They was having success getting the ball outside. Yeah. So you got to have that kind of discernment to if we're going to shoot this or we got to flow over the top fast, depending on what kind of run it's going to be.
0: N'Kobe Dean in the Raiders locker room. Brandy Flores, you heard there, along with Paul Gutierrez. Kirk Morrison made an appearance there at the end, and then myself. But, man, it's just hearing him and listening to him kind of break everything down and talk about what worked really well and what didn't work. This dude has been a great addition to this Raiders defense, and Robbie Leonard's got some real pieces to work with, and it's only going to get better, in my opinion. This is just the tip of the iceberg of how good this defense could be. And if this defense could keep them in games, if this defense, what have we been saying for years? Just get a couple stops. Just get a few stops. Create a turnover or two here and there. Be middle of the pack. How many times have we said, just be middle of the pack, right? If you're middle of the pack, you're going to win some games. This defense looks like, so far, only two games, I get it, right? Asterisk next to it, only two games. Looks like it has a chance to be at least middle of the pack. And if they're better than that, look out. And the way that, as Kirk Morrison pointed out, Max has accepted, not a snap count, but, not being on the field for 100% of the time. They're going through their rotations. Even as well as Hezekiah Masses was playing, him and Jamaad McCoy were still swapping out. Keeping these guys fresh, all right? There's something to be said about that. And if they're all in on the we mentality and not the me mentality, that's how this team is going to win moving forward. And as you heard N'Kobe Dean say, it all starts with the coaches. So definitely could appreciate that mentality and the way that they are just going about handling their business. Speaking of handling our business, let's go out to the phone lines at 702-365-9200. Let's talk to our guy, Hardcore Raider. Hardcore, welcome to the show. What's on your mind? There he is. Hardcore, what up, man?
5: Hey, I'm grateful to for Victory Monday. And hey, can you hear me?
0: I got you.
5: Can you hear me?
0: I can hear you now.
5: Hello?
0: Got you.
5: All right, my bad. All right, thank you, guys. All right, so I appreciate N'Kobe Dean and our linebackers. You know, this offseason I started talking about them, and, you know, if they stay healthy, just potential. I just think that, man, these two guys, man, like, let's just give a lot of respect to the linebackers, Quay Walker and N'Kobe Dean. Let's not forget about Quay. I mean, these guys are doing stuff that we've wanted for so long, bro. We need to give a lot of respect to these linebackers. I thought it'd be a little bit later in the season before we're talking about them. But you know what? Like, I know the talk is about what the Chargers aren't doing versus what the Raiders are doing. But as this season develops, these linebackers are going to be putting people on notice. And people are going to have to be looking at it like, hey, what's different about this Raiders team? Well, yeah, like, let's give some credit also to one game ball linebackers, right? Next game ball. John Spytek, right? You asked us on Friday what our confidence levels was. I gave a 9, you know, and I'm sticking with it because they executed the game plan, bro. And N'Kobe Dean and Quay Walker is part of that plan. And so a lot of respect to John Spytek picking up some guys and them just really helping us develop and move up to the next level. So I want to give a big shout out and a game ball to John Spytek as well. And not just them, but, you know, obviously our center, Leonard Baum and whatever as well. And then, I guess last would be, well, two, Kirk Cousins, you know, you know, he's talking about eating a triple burger. I mean, him throwing those deep bombs, he might need to go get a quad burger, bro.
0: A 4x4?
5: You know, he needs to treat yourself. A 4x4, man. Yeah, dude. Go on and treat yourself, man. Go on and get it. So, I mean, I love Fernando and we got Fernando Monday, but we might have like come up with a different name, like Kirko Chains Monday or Kirko Chains Day. Because, you know, he likes to wear his chain low, and he'd be moving the chains, man. You know what I'm saying? I mean, a lot of respect to Kirk, man. Let's give him a lot of respect for his age and just coming to our team and everything he's doing. And lastly, probably most importantly, you know, I want to give a shout-out to Gangsta Raider and all of the L.A. Raider fans that showed up, man, giving us home field advantage. You know, Gangsta Raider, definitely need to call in more often. We miss you, bro. We hope you're doing good. And I'm just glad that Raiders got a victory for you and all of us. It's been a tough, long years, but I know we're going the right direction, dude. I feel confident. No matter what this season holds, I just know that we got the right pieces in place and the right guys. So for me, it's been a long time since I've had that kind of comfort, but I'm sticking with my 9 out of 10 comfort level and confidence in this coaching staff. And, you know, next week we're going to have the Saints coming up, and we'll get into it. But, you know, we got a lot of things brewing I'm excited about. So appreciate it, man. Go Raiders.
0: All right, thanks for the call. Definitely appreciate that. Really good stuff. Just when Will hit us on the text line, thanks for the Dean soundbite. What did I learn? I learned that we will always be prepared. The coaching staff will have everyone that crosses those lines prepare for whatever they'll face there. The preparation will be the difference for us going forward. In Spytek, we trust, and Kubiak greatness will reveal itself. And, yeah, that preparation is key. And I talk about the preparation all the time. Preparation is key to everything. Right? You could tell the difference when someone's prepared for anything as opposed to when they're trying to go in there and, you know, willy-nilly it, right? Just, hey, we can do this. This is what we're going to do. We're not going to really, you know, not I won't say practice because obviously they're practicing, but really lock in and hone in on the practicing. But, yeah, just when Will said, when N'Kobe Dean said, it all starts with the coaches, and the coaches are putting them in the right position, and they're dotting those I's, and they're crossing their T's. They're putting them in a position of preparation. Like he said at the end, you know, we knew what they were going to run by their personnel. That's the film work. That's the attention to detail. That's what we're talking about, and that's how you win. That's how you win in the National Football League, and that's why so many of these coaches have been really good over the years. And you always wonder, well, how come the Raiders aren't that good? Well, they just haven't had the same type of attention to detail as this coaching staff that the Raiders have right now. So, again, it's two games. They have to continue. It's a long marathon. Like I told Kirk Morrison, I was never a marathon runner. I was always a sprinter. And so, you know, you got to learn to pace yourself. And that's exactly what the Raiders have to do. They've got 15 more of these regular season games guaranteed, and whatever they earn after that is what they earn after that. Let's get one more quick call. Let's go to L.A. Let's talk to our guy, Eddie. Eddie, welcome to the show. What's on your mind?
6: What's going on, Q? Now, what a game was that, man? That was, let me tell you something. I was at the stadium yesterday, and that gave me Oakland Raider vibes, right? From the tailgate, and as soon as we showed up, the vibe was there, man. You just felt it was going to be different. Now, you asked earlier what's different about this team. You know, the coaching staff. We have an elite coaching staff. I don't know if all the Raider fans just really understand that these guys can actually teach the players the offense and defense. I mean, case in point, when you bring up a player from the practice squad to elevate him to the game day roster and he goes and balls out, when was the last time a Raider team, a coaching staff that is, was able to do that? I can't remember that at all. Then right. The fact that we got competent linebacker play. I mean, the last time that we had two great linebackers, you had to go back to Morrison, Kirk and Morrison, the law offices of Kirk and Morrison, baby. We got that with Dean and Walker. Okay, you're talking about giving out game balls. Hey, Spike Tech, what he had to go through last year and with the team and coaching staff that he put together.

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19: Hey, look, I'll be the first to come to the front of the congregation. We're at Silver Sevens on Monday and say, James told me first if they have a game like that. Now, I expect it to be a lot closer than that. Just because, again, the Chargers are a much better team than the Dolphins. Man, that would be a whooping for real. I do think the Raiders are going to win, but I would be shocked if it was a blowout like that.
11: Pistol again for Herbert. The snap. He's in his end zone looking to throw.
13: Max!
11: Pressure. Pass is held in the end zone. He lobs it to the corner. No.

0: nobody's home. That looks like it could be intentional grounding. There's also a flag in the R, and if it's holding in the end zone, it's a safety.
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2: It was a safety. It was a blowout. It could have been even more of a blowout if the Raiders had actually scored when they had every opportunity to score. It left at least 10 points on the field as far as I was concerned, but they still got the 26-14 victory, and they're 2-0 on the young season. How has your opinion changed of this year's team now that they are 2-0? Who's getting your game ball, and why is the question that I asked? It's Unnecessary Roughness here on Raider Nation Radio 920. I'm looking up because Monday Night Football is at the place I was at last night, SoFi Stadium. Let me just tell you real quick. That is the dumbest stadium ever. SoFi Stadium is the most ignorant stadium ever. Now, it's big, it's beautiful, I get it, but it is so ignorant. You have to walk a country mile to get anywhere at that stadium. And because it's underground, if you're going to, say, the fourth floor, you're really going to, like, the seventh floor. Or it's really dumb. So, yeah, it's just, I want to say level four or five. I think level five. The press box is on the seventh floor, but yet level five will get you outside. So, it's just dumb. As Ari just made this weird look on his face. It's so dumb. And you have to go all the way around the building to be able to even get to, like, say, the media entrance. It's the most... Again, ignorant is the best way I can to describe it. It looks nice. It is great, but no thank you. Give me Allegiant Stadium all day, every day. Side note, and I probably shouldn't even share this, but I'm going to anyway. I walked through last night or yesterday afternoon. I'm coming through the media entrance. I have my credential, and I scan my credential. It says, "Welcome, Keont Myers," and I go through. So then I put my bag in the, you know, the X-ray machine, because that's what we all have to do. Goes through, no problem. Next thing I know,
3: could you please go back and confirm that credential that just came through?
2: So the lady's like, "Excuse me, sir, I'm about to look at your credential again." I said, "Okay, no problem." So she looks, and she looks at me, and then she looks again. Then she takes it to the same machine that I just scanned it in front of and scanned it again like it was going to say something different. Like it was going to change its mind. You know what? Nah, we changed our mind. He can't come in. You know what I mean? Like it wasn't going to change its mind. It already cleared me once. Why did you have to scan it in? So she scans it again. And then she looks at me. And then she's like, "Well, let me take a picture of your face." And I said, "Huh? You want to just see my ID?" And she said, "Well, I don't know. I don't want to see your ID." I said, "Wouldn't that be easier than taking a picture of my face or going through all this that we're going through?" And so then I asked them, you know, I had to be a smartass at some point. So I had to ask them the million-dollar question. I was like, "Does this happen to everybody or is this just a me thing?" I had to ask, right? Because you were thinking it. Is this just a cute thing or is this like a frequent thing? "Oh, it happens every once in a while." I said, "Oh, so it's just a me thing. Okay, cool. I get it. I understand what you're putting down." So that also was ignorant about the stadium. And the other thing about it is they've gone to every stadium in the National Football League has gone to facial recognition. So it's not like I wasn't getting anywhere. Because everywhere you go, you have to have the facial recognition. And every single way I did it, it was like, "Hey, welcome." And everything was cool. But, man, they tried to stop me at the – right at the at go. They did not want me to pass go. They did not want me to collect $200. They said, "Oh, no, my brother, you got to go somewhere else." But that was not the case. So, yeah, the whole – oh, and then the parking lot, when we park in the media, it's also a country mile. Everything is just a lot of walking. That's just my basic my assessment of the stadium. Again, beautiful in design. The way it looks is nice. But it's just ignorant. I like to call it big for nothing. It's like one of those big basketball players that they're just really big, so they play basketball because they're big, but they really have no skill set. That's what the stadium is. It's like big for nothing. It's big, and it has no skill set. It's just big for nothing. So that's my overall assessment of SoFi Stadium. You're welcome. Hour number three is coming up next from Silver 7, SoTel Casino. 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
4: Dummy! Ball game! 2-0. Another one. Let's go, let's go, let's go, let's go, let's go.
5: Hey, Raider Nation, way to show out in SoFi, filling the home game. Great job, man. Love playing for you guys.
4: How do you change a place? You do something they say you can't. You guys did something they said you can't. 7-point dogs, that. Great job, man. Great job.
6: Hey, guys, I'm so proud of you, okay? And I'm going to say exactly what we said last week, okay? Okay? We are humble in victory, okay? We are humble in victory. All right? We're a team, okay? It's about us, and you guys proved that today. Let's take a knee and thank God.
4: Let's go. Raiders on three. 1, 2, 3.
7: Raiders. Raiders. Raiders. Raiders.
8: They pick up 12. They go fast. Cousins with a fake. He's settling. He's taking a deep shot to the end zone. Wide open. Touchdown, Tucker. They got everyone flowing right. Tucker went left. They dropped that in.
9: Who said
8: it? 40-yard touchdown. And with 11:51 to go in the half, Raiders 6, Chargers nothing.
0: 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It's Unnecessary Roughness. Here's your boy Q.
10: And here we go, kicking off hour number three of the show. It is Unnecessary Roughness, Raider Nation Radio, 920, Silver Sevens, Hotel and Casino, our Monday Night Football spot. Of course, the Rams and the Giants will close out week two action here and on many of the screens. And all we need is you to come on by, say what's up, and check out the action and get hooked up with some of the prizes that we do have here in at the table here. So, yeah, man, really, really good times, really fun times here. Each and every Monday, parking is always free. Now, I do have a performance that I have to flush from the weekend. I have to. So that's coming up in a little bit, but I do want to hear from you at 702-365-9200. The question I threw out there, how has your opinion changed of this year's team with their 2-0 start, and who's getting your game ball and why? So let's go ahead and hustle up and try to get as many in the ease in as possible. Let's go out to the LBC, talk to our guy Dwayne in Long Beach. Dwayne, welcome to the show. What's on your mind?
11: Hey, what's happening, Q?
10: Chilling, man. How you doing?
11: Oh, man, I'm doing great today, man. You know, it was a great day yesterday. But what I want to say was that my difference of opinion of the squad is, like what everybody said, our coaching and the players, man. I don't know how Spytek did it to get these players over here. I know money talks, but he did his thing with that one, man. Quay Walker, Quitty, and the Kobe. Oh, man, they're making that defense look crazy. You know what I'm saying? And yep. I want to say this, too. We had the SoFi cracking, but... Yeah, we had the Cosmos Crack Raiders up in that thing, man. I'm talking about crazy. I'm like, oh, man. So it was just a good feeling, bro, you know. We had a great-ass time yesterday, man.
10: Yes, I bet. Good stuff. Dwayne forgot it's a family show. Dwayne thought he was making a mixtape here on Raider Nation Radio 920. Unnecessary Roughness. Thanks for the call. I'm glad you guys had a good time. There's no doubt about that. Real quick, couple quick texts. Delance said, what's up, Q? Based on your description of SoFi, it might as well be the James Wiseman of NFL stadiums. Raiders. That's funny. That is funny. The James Wiseman. Man, what a wasted pick by the Warriors that was, right? They would still be rolling if they had actually made a good pick, a good selection, but they went with James Wiseman. Yeah, SoFi Stadium is the James Wiseman of NFL stadiums. Bloody Raiders said, Q, agreed, SoFi sucks. Hot as hell in there, too. It's like watching football in a lizard tank. Great game yesterday. Excited to see this defense evolve even further. Go Raiders. That's from Bloody Raider. I like that. That's funny, man. Let's keep this party rolling. From the LBC to somewhere in L.A. is our guy, Raider Big C. Raider Big C, welcome to the show. What's on your mind?
12: Q, what a victory. What a victory.
10: What's up, brother? Man.
12: Just real quick, that's your first time at SoFi, right?
10: No, it's my, I think, second or third time, but the first victory I've seen there.
12: Well, all I gotta say, welcome to the long time walking around the damn stadium. Excuse my language,
10: man.
12: There. But yeah,
10: no,
12: man,
10: you're right.
12: Hey, man,
10: that's
12: it was
10: man.
12: Great. I didn't know you showed up until I saw your post. I was like, oh, Q's in the building. But here's the problem about SoFi. Where I was 205, I couldn't even get to you solely because I had to go out the building to come back in. It's annoying. But all I gotta say though is this, Q. My thing is this. My public opinion is this. It's still the same. Like I said last week, they can come back when they're down and out. Got that interception. They knew the offense wasn't clicking, you know. So all along, they knew that this was going to be something they can get back on. And more importantly, the game ball goes to shout out to Section 205. They knew what they had to do. They heard my call from last Friday. They learned the assignment. And guess what? A man did cry last night. I'm not going to lie. It was good to see them finally win at SoFi. Like always, Raider Big C from L.A. out. Raiders!
10: Raider Big C, appreciate that. Appreciate that. Jay hit us up on the text line. Laughing my ass off, Q. I'm surprised when you asked if they wanted to see ID. You didn't say, oh, that's right, my bad. We're in California. Y'all don't believe in ID. That's Jay in Vegas. Not a bad assessment. I'll tell you, man, they were not trying to fool with me. For some reason, they were not trying to fool with me. Again, I'll say it slow. For some reason, they were not messing with your boy. But all is good. We made it. We made it out of there, in there, everything. So we made it happen. Do appreciate the text. Let's go from Raider Big C in L.A. to Al in Los Angeles. Al, let's keep this party rolling, man. What's going on? Welcome to the show.
9: How you doing, Q?
10: Good, man. How are you?
9: Oh, doing great, Q. I called in on Friday. This is my Eat Crow Day. Really happy to eat crow. I was, you know, telling you I was a part of the, hey, I'm afraid he's going to throw, you know, Kirk's going to throw over 20 yards. He's going to get interception. Guess what? It was like the guttiest, one of the guttiest performances I've seen in quite a long time from a Raiders quarterback. Reminded me of like maybe the Gannon days or something. I mean, this team, I really feel this team's a lot better than they were on paper. They just, you know, they're just gutty all around. The only concerning thing, it seems like they're a little light on the defensive line, so maybe you could talk about that. They look a little quick, but, you know, they don't really got the huge, true, like, you know, Jonathan Hankins type of hog that you need on a 3-4, like a big nose tackle. But other than that, I wanted to just say Captain Kirk, he's the new Captain Kirk for the long frontier. So, you know, wanted to just touch base and say I'm eating crow and thankful to do it.
10: There you go. Really good call, man. I appreciate that. Anytime you call and, you know, say it with your chest, you know, even if you're wrong, and I do it all the time, hey, man, just come back and call back and say it with your chest just like Al just did. I could definitely appreciate that. And, man, the performance that Kirk Cousins had and the throws that he was, you know, hitting down the field, it ended up becoming like a running joke in the press box throughout the course of the game. It's like, oh, Kirk Cousins threw it more than 10 yards. Oh, he can throw the ball down the field. It's just one of those, like, okay, I get it. And I have no problem, like I said earlier in the show. I said it as well that you don't think that, or I don't think that he's going to live in a world where he stretches the field too much. And he did it on Sunday when they needed to have it. And I thought that was pretty impressive. And as long as the Raiders find ways to win games, that's all that matters to me when it's all said and done. Let's go out to San Carlos, talk to Scott. Big Scott, welcome to the show. What's on your mind?
13: Oh, hey, Q. Hey, so I had to tell you, I've been watching Raider football for about 55 years, and I've seen it at a lot of different places. Yesterday is the first time I watched it from a hospital room and my laptop.
10: Oh,
13: so,
10: wow.
13: Just had to let you know, I'm okay, man. I'm on the mend now, but had to mention that. That was a first for me, but I'm sure somebody gave it to him by now, but for my game ball, I got to give it to Cody White. I have no idea how he made that first catch, like at all. I thought it was going to be a pick when I first saw it. I was like, oh no, that's not good. But he just wrestled that thing away. Great game all around. Like, you know, people have been saying all day, some stuff to clean up for sure. But was like we were talking about last week, that 12 men on the field, that's the kind of thing that used to derail the whole game. And, you know, I was like, oh, man. I mean, you know, we had the lead, and it wasn't as bad as other times. But the way this team responds, I didn't expect them to get a fumble on the next play. But still, the way that they respond is different. It just feels different. Their confidence level's higher. If I had to give a second game ball on defense, I'd actually give it to Max. I know the stat line didn't really show up, but I watched the highlights again last night because, again, I haven't got a lot to do. But but I watched. I went through all the plays last night, and I mean, that guy was a force the whole game. Yeah. That probably is the worst game of Joe Alt's career. I'm sure he had nightmares with 98 last night. And, yeah, all the way around, man, I was very happy. And one last thing, I called on Friday, and we were talking, and I said I'd watched that whole first game with the Chargers in Arizona. Somebody's going to get fired there. I mean, I don't know if it's Mike McDonald, and I don't think it's going to be Harbaugh, but they played like a game or two more like that, and there's something up. I don't know if you saw the sideline, but Herbert has completely tuned him out.
14: Yeah.
13: So, anyway, that's my call. And, yeah, don't mean to worry you, man. I thought that was kind of my wife laughed when I told her that, so I thought I'd share that with you. But you have a good rest of your day, and go Raiders.
14: All right, appreciate you. Glad to hear that everything is going okay. And, yeah, man, it was Max was very disruptive. I'm glad you brought him up. He was very disruptive. And it's so funny because we're so used to seeing Max be disruptive. But now that he's got help from others, it's that much more impactful because they can't just key in on him and say, okay, we're going to stop him and then we don't have to worry about anything else. Players are making plays. And so now you said it. Joe Alt had probably the worst game of his career. Max was, you know, he was causing problems the whole game. And that safety at the end is exactly what he wants to do, is have a chance to close games. He hasn't had very many opportunities to close games, and now he's getting them. To me, that's pretty impressive. Let's keep this party rolling at 702-365-9200. Let's go out to Denver real quick. Let's talk to our guy, Raider Dave. Raider Dave, welcome to the show. What's on your mind?
15: Hey, man. I just want to point out how many things I think are amazing. It's amazing to me that when a game is over, the Raiders win, it's hard to pick out one guy who's the MVP of the game. I mean, isn't that sweet? You know, I mean, after you go through the obvious defensive players, you're like, well, what about the quarterback? I mean, they showed, like I said last week, they only showed one dimension to the rest of the NFL when they won over the Miami Dolphins. They didn't have to throw the ball around the park. They were able to do it with the run game. Well, here we go, 8-9 in the box. We're going to stuff the run game for you Raiders and see what happens. Well, guess what happens? Trey Tucker proves to everybody that he's plenty fast and he can jog at 4.7 speed and still be wide open in the end zone. You know, some of the catches that he made, some of the throws that were just darts, I just thought it was fantastic. Other than him slipping once, I mean, the dude had a whale of a game. But, the new rookie, you're right, man. You and I totally agree. DBs win games, man. And, for Tin to be right there and to run it like he did, I think it's amazing. The other thing I think is amazing is, dang it, I said that they were going to be 3-0, and it looks like they have a great chance to do that. It's amazing to me that they got three different teams in a progressive sense. Miami's the worst. Here come the Chargers. They had a bad week. They got to fix their own stuff as well as game plan. They couldn't do it. And here we go against somebody who really played well against Detroit, played well against the Ravens, two playoff teams. Who knows where the New Orleans Saints are going to end up, but this could be a trap game for them. And it's almost like I almost don't mind it if the Raiders do lose, because I want them really pissed off when they go play the Chiefs, dude. This is a team, I think, that has a defense that can really play with anybody and stop just about any offense, man. And I am looking forward to this, baby. I am looking forward to it. So one question. Did anybody interview the coach and ask what was the thought process about that fumble that was forward that really seemed like an incomplete pass?
14: Yeah, he was asked about it today, and they said that they were thinking about reviewing it and challenging it, but they decided not to. He was asked about that today. So, yeah, it was such a weird play, man, because it happened in the press box where I'm sitting. It happened on our end. It was really weird and strange, and it looked like almost the damn holy roller, right, trying to roll it forward and try to get a first. It was really strange, but luckily it didn't come back to bite the Raiders. But I thought, how convenient. What a what a play that was. So, yeah, I'm right there with you. That was strange.
15: I'm glad the guy said, we got to put Max in the mix, because he did disrupt. He played such a role, even if it wasn't on the stats. And for it to pay off for him to be held in the end zone, that was icing on the cake. That was so lovely, man.
14: Yep. Really good. Yeah, I agree 100%. Really good stuff, man. Thanks so much. Definitely appreciate that call. Let's get one more quick one in. Let's go to L.A. Talk to our guy, Houston. Houston, welcome to the show. What's on your mind?
16: Hey, Q, what's going on, fellas? Man, it's like I couldn't. All right. Two times already before this time that the Raiders, I mean, that the Chargers have been in L.A., the stadium, I've been. And the one time I'll go, we get the dub. You know what I mean? But yep. I mean, like, hey, I don't care if I was there or not. If I was there in spirit, you best believe that, man. And L.A. is always going to be like that when it comes to these Raiders, Q. I mean, it's like our record hasn't been, you know, really good for, like, all these years and things of that nature. But L.A. never quits, bro. L.A. has constantly been the Raiders number one. I mean, it's like USC might kind of go in between that, but then that gets split because you got people that are UCLA fans. So
14: right.
16: It's like, man, it's like, okay, I'll put it this way. Dodgers, Lakers, Raiders. It's just that simple. And then everything else is behind. Rams, Chargers, all that stuff. I'm talking way behind. USC football can go higher than Rams or whatever, but make a long story short, man, game balls to Dean. Game balls to Max Crosby. Game balls to masses. The corner, bro, that with these interceptions, it's just something we haven't been seeing. Q, it just reminds me of the old school Raiders from back in the day. And one thing I noticed about our offense, we put up 26 points, and with basically, you know, as far as the way other people call us, scrubs, you know what I mean? But these guys, yeah. guys ain't scrubs at all. I'm talking about their interpretation as far as our receivers. And when you got a team that can do such a thing like that, they always like, okay, I've seen other teams not have anybody and beat the Raiders. And I always said to myself, how can these guys do that, man? They ain't got nobody, but they want. It's coaching, bro. So game ball to coach. I'm getting game balls to everybody, man. Kirk Cousins is just, I haven't seen this in a minute. So I'm pumped, you. And, man, Raider Nation, bro. It's just, you know, it's a good feeling right now.
14: I know that's right. Hey, man, thanks for the call. Appreciate you. Yeah, coach deserves a lot of credit. The coaching staff in general deserves a lot of credit because these guys are prepared. Right? These rookies come in with the skill set, obviously, but these coaches are putting them in position to be contributors immediately. This has been fun so far through 2 weeks just to see how this team continues to evolve. Again, I have a performance that I got to flush, and we'll do it in a hot minute. But before we do that, I got to get Money Mitch in. Money Mitch is waiting for a minute. Money Mitch, welcome to the show. What's on your mind, brother?
17: Dude, how are you? I'm glad they got a win for us, the nation, and you know, for your son. It was all good.
14: Thank you.
17: They should move back to San Diego and get themselves a stain that's natural grass, not so big. Why is it a dome, man? Holy mains in that way. Why do they have it on a dome? I know it's a retractable roof, right? That makes no sense.
14: No, it's not retractable. It's the sides are open. It's got a roof, but the sides are open, which is kind of dumb as well because they still had a damn rain delay and a weather delay, even though it's an indoor building or indoor stadium.
17: They don't know what they're doing. Everybody has to have their own stadium except for, you know, the Chargers. Even the Clippers are sick of it. They always be sick of it. They don't even have well, you don't need to know that. It was a heck of a game. Next week's game is going to be a tough one. I got to give it to Dean. He had a great game. And Tucker, because Michael Meyer just wanted, you know, he has a quota. I guess he makes his quota because he should be playing much better. Kirk Cousins played a great game. Bears would be looking for a quarterback. I think it hurts. Bears and even Washington. I mean, can we get a draft choice for Kirk Cousins and just start the Fernando?
14: No. Why would you do that? You're 2-0. What are you trying to tear down the team while they're trying to build the team up? That don't make no sense.
17: Well, his vibe is not going to be any higher than it is now. And Saturday, my USC, it was winning.
14: Are you trying to win games? Are you collecting cards, man? What are you doing?
17: I don't know what I'm doing sometimes.
14: I don't know what you're doing sometimes either.
17: Hey, but I know what I'm doing with USC. We went ugly, but we're going to beat those ducks next Saturday. My seats were pretty high. Sometimes I couldn't keep track of the ball with these RPOs, the fake punts. that they throw. I thought that was a shuffle pass. He threw that ball. It was, they faked out, and then we were lucky to win. It came out victory. He was lying, so we get some more sacks. They kept helping my boy, Cam Crawford. You'll be hearing him. I hope he's a Raider someday. So it looked like the offense looked like we were doing a tango here. Are they afraid to call holding penalties against USC?
14: Yeah, I mean, always.
17: It's like a hatred for USC.
14: It's going to be all right. It's going to be all right. USC is going to be all right.
17: 10 wins. I hope they win next Saturday. And the Raiders, too. 3-0. Who would have believed it? Anyway, like somebody says, they're like second banana. They have no business renting from a stadium. They should have stayed in San Diego. And instead of sending these teams, I believe the Dallas. I know. You never know what you get with me. Dallas and Raiders will be playing Brazil. Can they put games in San Diego, Oakland, St. Louis sometimes? Like once a year, twice a year? Would that be so hard?
14: And there goes Mitch. Just got flushed. Moonlight Plumbing.Vegas. Shout out to Money Mitch for getting flushed. Hey, every once in a while, man, you know, you get flushed. You ran out of time, the shot clock expired, and Ari had to flush you, which is actually a great segue, Ari. You ought to do this sometimes. Great segue to go right into that performance that has to be flushed. I saw this immediately happen over the weekend and knew exactly what I was going to do. So today's flushing comes from college football, and the headline says this: NC State fumbles away befuddling 35-31 loss at Vanderbilt. Vanderbilt's fumble recovery for a touchdown in the final second stuns NC State. And this is the scene, just in case you didn't notice it. NC State was up 31-28. They're leading on the road with 6 seconds left. They face a fourth down while backed up to their 5-yard line. Their quarterback, C.J. Bailey, attempted to secure the win by scrambling and running out the clock before taking a safety. Because if he takes a safety, they still win. It's 31-30, and they win the game. That's all he has to do is take a safety, right? Instead, because Vanderbilt had no timeouts and needed a miracle, it was 4th-and-7 from its own 5. NC State, like I said, decided to run out the clock, and then their head coach put C.J. Bailey in the shotgun and let him run backwards into the end zone. As 3 Vanderbilt defenders hit Bailey in the end zone, pass rusher Miles Capers punched the ball out. Cornerback Caden Daniels recovered the fumble for the go-ahead touchdown. Their head coach David Doris said it's a shame it came down to that play. That should never happen. It's just a play where you roll out and you don't get tackled. You try to burn as much time as you can and fall to the ground and protect the football, and he got hit. He didn't protect the football. The plan is to take a safety and try to run out the clock if we can. Obviously a play that breaks your heart, but he said, I was proud of how our guys played for 59 minutes and 59 seconds. So they're calling it the Music City Miracle Part 2. But after my description of it, let me actually let you hear how it played out like this in real time. Check it out.
18: C.J. Bailey has 6 seconds to burn here. Bailey is tackled with the ball. The ball came out, and Vanderbilt recovered the football. Caden Daniels forced a fumble, and Vanderbilt has won it. What?
19: The game is not over. The game is not over. The game is not over. Going on the field is a fumble in the end.
18: Bailey can take a safety if he just goes down. Instead, the ball is fumbled, and that guy's face says it all. So does his.
20: You want to risk the punt right there. You also don't want to get cute. You're in the backfield. You see Daniel, so he's basically trying to buy time. It doesn't really, you're looking here, how much you want to burn? That ball's out. By that look at it, it does not look like Bailey is on the ground.
19: After further review, the ruling on the field of a recovered fumble by the defense in the end zone for a touchdown is upheld. There's 1 second remaining on the game clock. 1 second remaining.
14: And that's how it ended. You cannot lose that game like that. There's just no way that you can actually lose that. David said, flush David Doran. He's the one to call for that play. You're right. You're right. And it's just unacceptable. It's no excuse. You can never lose like that, but yet they found a way to lose. So I definitely had to make sure to come to the front of the congregation and flush David Doran and NC State for that disaster of a finish. 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
14: 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Big Jose in San Jose, welcome to the show. What's on your mind?
1: What up, Q? How you doing, man? It's been a while.
14: Yes, sir. I'm blessed. How are you?
1: I'm doing well, thank you. Hey, I like what you pointed, what you said about being middle of the pack. And it's funny, timing is everything, because I was opening some of the rankings and watching the rankings. I like to see what these so-called experts, and quite a few of them have us in the middle of the pack, around 18. You know, and so That's pretty cool. I like the fact that we're getting recognition for being a solid and well-coached football team for now. I know it's early in the season, but at least everyone's talking about all the improvements and not all the ways, you know, the Raider ways that we used to have in the past. So that's what I wanted to call in and share. I know you guys are up against it today. You're off at 4:30, so I just wanted to say, hey, love, peace, and chicken grease from the Bay, bro. Out.
14: Hey, thanks for the call, man. Thanks for the call. Appreciate it. Appreciate it for sure. And, yeah, man, that's all they got to do. And I say that's all they got to do. But, be middle of the pack, right, and make some plays like they were making plays. And they're going to win some games. They're going to win plenty of games. And I could definitely appreciate that. Thanks for the call. Really good stuff. Let's see. We've got Rude Rube in the 209. My confidence in the Raiders has not changed after two games. Every year I always have high hopes in this team. But year after year, it's been one disappointment after another. Come on, man. It's only been two games. They were supposed to beat the Dolphins, and the Chargers have a quarterback that never has impressed me. Herbert loses composure under pressure. There's a reason why Mike McDaniel was fired from Miami. Win or lose, my confidence will grow if they can compete against teams like the Chiefs, Bills, and Rams. I'm expecting the Raiders to be 5-5 after Week 10, which would be a great improvement. All that being said, I'm loving the culture change, the complimentary football, and the bend-don't-break attitude of the players. I can give the game ball to Cody White, Hezekiah Masses, Jeremy Chin, Matt Gay, A.J. Cole, N'Kobe Dean, Trey Tucker. However, I'm giving the game ball to the L.A. Raider fan base that showed out to give SoFi a home field advantage. It's Rude Rubin, the 209, which they do that all the time. They do that all the time, right? Raider Nation always shows out and takes over SoFi Stadium. It's just the first time that Raider Nation has actually been rewarded in a very long time with the Raiders' victory. And, yeah, I mean, it's not, you know, two games. I'm not asking you to, you know, overreact. I'm just saying, has your opinion changed? You know, maybe it has. Maybe you think that, you know what, they're a little bit better than I thought they were going to be. Or, you know, maybe these young guys are going to contribute more. I mean, that's been my opinion, is that these younger players has actually – they're actually more prepared to play than I thought they'd be at this stage of the game. They're actually contributing in a major way. You go back and look at some of the numbers and who's stepping up and stepping out. It's not just necessarily the household names. It's some guys that you're getting to know. To me, that's what's really stood out to me. That's what has changed in my opinion. I didn't know who the difference makers were going to be except for the ones that are already there. Now all of a sudden, you're getting contributions from multiple guys. I think that to me is the bigger deal, but I do appreciate the text for sure. Jason of Baltimore said, my opinion has not changed about this team. I believe since the offseason was completed, we could overachieve this season. I never thought this team was devoid of talent, but it needed to be redirected. Spytek had a perfect offseason. We're all seeing it in real time. All the additions are contributing heavily. Game ball got to go to Cuzzo, a.k.a. Cousins. He carried the team offensively, showed y'all he could stretch the field. Remember last week I said y'all need to relax with that when it's one game. The O-line did not have its best day, but Kirk moved around all day and delivered the ball where it needed to go. We don't win this game. It's not for his play. I agree with everything you said. Everything. Definitely agree with that. And I think that, and that's why on my podcast, I made sure to give him a game ball as well. He did a really good job. That is for sure. This one comes from Angel. What up, Q? Got to give it to the team. They out there balling. Coaching staff looking good. Locked in, but got to give a huge shout out to Spytek. 100%. The boss. Felipe out in San Bernardino. He said, "What I win?" Oh man, it must have been a voice text. Quick question: do you know if they put Cody White back in the practice squad? Yeah, they did. He's back in the practice squad right now, and he could be snatched up by somebody if someone wants to sign him to the regular, to the 53-man roster. They can only elevate him three times before they have to put him on the 53-man roster. So they have some decisions to make, whether they make him right now or they make him soon. Somebody's going to notice what Cody White brings to the table, not only as an offensive weapon, but also a special teams ace as well. So, yeah, thanks so much for that text. Do appreciate that. Again, we're here at Silver Sevens Hotel and Casino. Monday Night Football will be on these screens. The Rams, Aaron Donald is active. First time in 2 years, you'll see him play, taking on the Giants at SoFi Stadium, where I was at last night. Enjoy the game. We'll be back tomorrow here on Raider Nation Radio 920.
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24: Still slowing from that earlier 150 northbound just north of Sahara. Accident Star Avenue eastbound at the 15. Vegas Drive at Decatur. Durango southbound at the 215. MLK northbound just south of Lake Mead.
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10: Nation. Ball and a lot of oats. We feed him every Monday. Good to see you. You've already been working today, haven't you, down on the field?
11: I have a little bit. Got to do a little NFL Live today, so I've been here all day. You know, I mean,
10: which is normal
11: because you like to come over 7 hours early, so it was pretty much the same time as usual. But no, it was good. I'm excited about tonight. I want to see who these teams really are. Obviously, the old guy coming back is going to be exciting with Aaron Donald back in the mix.
10: Well, what do you think of that? I mean, he's 35. We know he's as decorated a defensive lineman as this league has ever known. And back now, Garrett is out. Myles Garrett is out for at least a month, maybe longer, with a knee procedure, which they say was successful a couple days ago. What's your read on Donald and what he can do?
11: Well, it's crazy. You know, a year ago, I would have thought, oh, my gosh, come on. 3 years out of the game, no way. And then we saw Phillip Rivers, 5 years out of the game, come back and do some pretty amazing things on the football field. And then you go and think, okay, Aaron Donald's been out a few years. He keeps himself in incredible shape. Now, it's taken a little bit longer for him to really get into the mix, not going to Australia and such. But I'm sure a part of it was, hey, if I'm coming back, I need to be Aaron Donald. I don't want to just be a body out here, and not that Aaron Donald could ever just be a body, but you understand the point that this is a guy that, like you said, is one of the most decorated, arguably one of the greatest defensive linemen we've ever seen. So he doesn't want to come back and just be a guy. He wants to come back and be Aaron Donald. And that's what excites me, is that he was talking this week and said he feels like he's Aaron Donald. He feels like he can do the things that he did 3 years ago. So I can't wait to see him out there tonight. I'm glad we get an up close and personal view of this thing. And I don't really know what to expect, but hearing what he had to say, knowing the kind of player that he is, I think there's only one thing to expect, and that's him to be Aaron Donald as we've always known him.
10: So what's your read on the Rams? We've heard about the trip to Australia and how they left just a couple days before, and they were clearly flat. The quarterback really did not play well. Stafford, the reigning MVP. No Puka Nacua tonight. Garrett is gone for a month plus. What's your read on the Rams?
11: I mean, I'm not going to make a read yet. I think because there was such an unknown with Australia and the weird schedule that they chose, for me it was just kind of like, I'm going to wait till tonight until I really assess who I think they're going to be, because we had high expectations coming into the season. Obviously, week one wasn't anywhere close to that. Let's give them a chance on their home field to show us what they can really be.
10: Give me about 20 seconds on the Giants and their big win over Dallas and what you expect there.
11: You know, what I love is that, and just talking to a bunch of people on the field tonight, John Harbaugh and his impact on this organization, bringing in the culture, bringing in the mindset of how we're going to play, and that's what you saw play out. You remember the Baltimore Raven teams, it was about physicality, physicality, physicality. That's what we saw last Sunday night, and I'm interested to see, can they sustain that, and will that be what they can be all year long?
10: All right, Jamie, we're looking forward to a great game, Rams and Giants tonight.
12: Thanks. Stuff. And since imitation is the sincerest form of flattery, Doug Peterson, I'll ask you the question that Kevin just asked Kurt. What's your read on the Rams after one weekend, knowing what they have down tonight, but what they have returning to their defense?
13: Yeah, you know, the read is the same as Kurt's. I don't think you make a read till after this football game. It's hard to say that after the game in Australia that this is who the Rams are, because they're not. This is a talented football team. So I will make that decision and make that education, you know, after this game.
12: Everybody says it. That's why we play the game, huh? We're 36 minutes away from kickoff here, week two of Monday Night Football. Time now to hear from Nick Costos of You Better You Bet on Westwood One Sports with some of the numbers our listeners might be interested in for tonight's matchup.
14: Thanks, Jamie. The spread for Monday Night Football sees Matthew Stafford and the Los Angeles Rams a 6.5-point home favorite over Jackson Dart and the New York Giants. The total is 47. And there is big injury news that has impacted the betting market, as Rams star receiver Puka Nacua inactive with a hip injury. Bettors have been all over the underdog Giants and the under in the game. Even with New York down multiple cornerbacks, bettors expecting a lower scoring game with Nacua out. LA desperately needs a win after getting thumped in Australia by the Niners, and losing Puka is a big blow. He would have likely dominated the injury-ravaged Giants secondary, and I think Big Blue can keep this game close as a result. Dart was tremendous last week, and I think the Giants pass rush can get at Stafford. Give me the Giants plus the points. As for props, if you think New York receiver Malik Nabers plays well in his second game back from injury, his yardage prop, 61.5. Jamie, back to you.
12: That would be fun to see, Nick, wouldn't it? Coming up, when Trent McDuffie was traded from the Chiefs to the Rams back in March, you could sense LA was taking defense seriously this season. Hear from him and the Giants quarterback Jackson Dart. You're listening to the Monday Night Football pregame show on Westwood One.
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12: Hey, welcome back to Westwood One's coverage of Monday Night Football. This is your lead up to kickoff. I'm Jamie Erdahl. Doug Peterson joining me as well. Super Bowl winning champion head coach Doug Peterson, which means he could tell the Rams coming from a mile away because they are of Super Bowl caliber, or so that's what people thought, coach, in the offseason. We've only seen one game from the Rams so far this year. It was in Australia. They had an injured Myles Garrett in that game, who's now down on IR. They did not have Aaron Donald. He is in the lineup tonight. What do you make of Donald's absence from football for the last 2 years and what he could look like and do for this defense in his return?
13: Makes it believe like he's a step away from being Superman. I mean, this guy, I tell you what, he commands a lot of attention. He brings a tremendous leadership and poise for this defense. And so I'm really looking forward to seeing how he can impact this defense without Myles Garrett. Now, maybe in a month or so, when these two get together, it's going to be a different story. But I think that this is going to be a big impact that Aaron Donald has on this, not only on this game tonight, but I think on this Rams defense moving forward.
12: All right, help me out, Coach, with this trivia question for our listeners, okay? Let's just presume that Aaron Donald will be a Pro Football Hall of Famer. There was one other player who did not play for two seasons, sat in retirement, and then made his return, who is a Pro Football Hall of Famer. Who is that man, and why is he excellent at football? Deion Sanders.
13: Well, guess what? Deion Sanders would be the next one. Yes, impressive. Played. In fact, I was playing in the National Football League when he was in the league, and dual threat on both sides of the ball. I mean, just a tremendous athlete, tremendous player.
12: Oh my gosh! Can you imagine if Aaron Donald lined up on offense? Oh my gosh! Don't even think about it. Nope, Sean McVay. Don't even flirt with that idea. But we're focused on the Rams defense right now. This week, I caught up with Trent McDuffie, and the burning question, honestly, for any Ram before this second game starts is just how did this team handle their journey returning from down under?
25: I felt like the flight to Australia was like hyped up to be like super, super hard and like we were going to be tired, but I thought it was not that bad. Everybody slept on the plane. When we got to Australia, like we were pretty good. The way they had us sleep, like the schedule was, like everything was all right. Obviously didn't have the greatest showing in Australia, but travel and everything outside of the game was not bad.
26: People really want to blame the travel on how you guys played. If you're saying that that wasn't it, then what do you think happened?
25: That's a good question, because I feel like everybody, it's easy to make the excuse of the travel or we're in Australia or week one. But how I look at it on the defensive standpoint, like we went in the game plan and just flat out didn't execute. San Fran came in,

0: can feel the energy. You can feel the players that want to make this team great. Like, it's always about the accountability. And that's what I learned with the Chiefs. Like, everybody's accountable. When you messed up, coaches, players, top down, that's me. We'll get it right. And it was the same way when I walked in here. Like, my favorite part, first, like, few days of OTAs, you know, new to the team, didn't know what was going on, new players, like, just got traded. Everything was going crazy. And Sean McVay pulled me for, like, 45 minutes and just sat down and, like, actually just got to know me. And I thought that was really cool for the head coach to do, because I think Coach Reed's a little bit different, you know, a little more tough love, like, show me that I should talk to you and I'm going to talk to you, you know, where McVay was like, no, like, I want to get to know you. Tell me about your family. Tell me about how you grew up, all this, this, that, and the third. And I don't know, for me to come into somewhere new, like, that was just nice to have a coach to know that cared about who I was as a person. And I can see that just translate to the whole team. Like, this is such a tight-knit group. Like, really, everybody's hanging out with everybody. And I think that's just so dope.
1: I know guys are hurt. They're coming back, whatnot. Miles is on IR now, and Aaron might be playing Monday night. Just what's it been like for you to be around those two talents?
0: I got to see you for like a split second, both of them on the field at the same time. And I was like, I feel like a kid. Like, I was almost like, coach, like, I don't even want to cover. Like, I just want to see what they have to do. Like, they're so dominant. Like, how am I not this excited? Like, you can just see everybody with that much excitement. And especially just welcome back AD. You know, like, I walked in here and there's 99 everywhere. His jersey's here. His Super Bowl rings in the locker room. Like, this is his team. Then he came back and you can just see the joy on people's faces. And for me, like, the thing that told me that this group was special was when the whole trade went down with Verse and Miles. I remember McVay told us and Verse was in the room and I was expecting, I don't know, guys to be excited to get the Defensive Player of the Year. You know, like, oh, Miles is coming, this third. But when they first heard it, guys were a little like, this sucks. That just goes to show me how much those relationships matter. And right after that, right when we walked out of that, after the day, I was like, this team is, there's something special about this. Because not a lot of teams, I feel like, are that dedicated to each other.
1: So you have a John Harbaugh coach Giants team on Monday night. You know Harbaugh from battling the Ravens over the years. What does a John Harbaugh coach team look like to you on tape, no matter if it's the Ravens or the Giants?
0: Yeah, physical, downhill runs. It's one of those games where I say it's an attitude game. It don't matter who's on that field. John Harbaugh will have them boys ready to go, ready to play physical, ready to fight to the fourth quarter. And like I said, especially for a team like the Giants that has had some success and then that has some failures in the past and then success and like up and down, like those are the teams that you really have to look out for, because those are the teams that it don't matter what the score is, they're going to keep fighting. Yeah, it's about what we do on like leading up to the game and practice and film stuff. But like really, it's like when Monday night comes, like buckle your chin strap and get ready for four quarters of like a war. Like I love playing this kind of teams because you just know it's going to be a gritty football game.
2: The worst thing a football team can be is not have an identity, Doug Peterson. And that was Trent McDuffie talking about the identity that the Giants now have under John Harbaugh. But let's have one more sticking point on the Rams ahead of this matchup for Monday Night Football Giants-Rams. Puka Nacua inactive, hip injury. So what does Matthew Stafford's night look like at quarterback without Nacua on the outside?
3: Yeah, it's going to be a tough loss. A lot of production right there in Puka Nacua. But I think with the Rams, though, and this is a Sean McVay offense with Matthew Stafford, they do a lot with the tight ends. They do a lot with play action pass down the field. They still have Devontae Adams. I mean, the running game, you know, and again, I think they lean on the defense just a little bit. But listen, the Rams have a lot of confidence in their skill, in their ability, in Matthew Stafford on offense, and I don't see much of a let up tonight. In fact, I think it's going to be opposite of what we saw in Australia.
2: It'd be quite the home opener for the Rams if they were able to get this right. Kyron Williams had 41 rushing yards in Australia the first week. He did punch in a touchdown, but still neither here nor there when it comes to the offensive firepower that the Rams desire. Let's flip things over to the Giants, since Trent McDuffie was able to speak so highly and so eloquently about what Harbaugh brings to the table. We only have a one-game sample size, but Doug Peterson, when you look at the Giants and what Harbaugh put on tape last week against the Cowboys, it has to look promising for the identity that he has focused for this team in this season.
3: You're exactly right, and that's what I saw last week, you know, watching the Giants against the Cowboys on Sunday Night Football. You know, and Trent alluded to it. This is a disciplined football team. This is a team that wants to pride themselves in physicality.

0: You know, it's got Harbaugh written all over it. It's got his personality written all over it. And you saw it, too, with his quarterback in Jackson Dart. And I was so excited to watch him play last week and really command the offense. And that's something that I think, you know, Greg Roman and obviously offensive coordinator Matt Nagy really did in last week's game. And I think they're going to continue to do that each and every week.
1: If you were the head coach of the Giants, coach, would you let Cam Scataboo do backflips after a touchdown, or would you
0: say,
1: "Please don't do that, son"? No,
0: nope.
1: You would. Oh,
0: nope.
1: How fun!
0: Nope. I'm a big believer in just letting your personality show, and so let these guys do backflips, cartwheels. Just don't jump on goalposts and slam dunk anything because you'll get a flag.
1: Okay, perfect.
0: Other than that,
1: you have
0: other
1: a standard.
0: Other than that, let it rip.
1: Well, as we mentioned, it's been really fun to watch Jackson Dart blossom as a quarterback. In fact, last week, he became only the third Giants quarterback with three or more passing TDs and 50 or more rushing yards in a game. First time that's happened for a Giants quarterback since Phil Simms did it back in 1988. They've been thirsty for this in New York. With that, Jackson Dart has praise on praise on praise for his offensive coordinator and Matt Nagy.
2: I thought Nags did an unbelievable job. You know, just his preparation, the rhythm that he got in. You know, we could all feel it when we were out there on the field, and you know, that's a great feeling to have as a player, as the quarterback out there, just having all the trust and confidence in your coordinator and what he's calling, and being able to see it through the exact same lens as him. So I thought he did, along with, you know, the rest of the coaching staff, an unbelievable job.
1: All right, that was Jackson Dart on his new offensive play caller, Matt Nagy, hired by John Harbaugh this offseason. Coach, can you explain to our listeners just what a Matt Nagy-run offense looks like and why Jackson Dart is flourishing in it?
0: Yeah, I had a chance to work with Matt Nagy, not only in Philadelphia with Coach Reed, but also in Kansas City. And so there's a lot of influence of what Andy Reid and the Kansas City Chiefs have done, and that's where the passing game comes from for Matt Nagy. And then you look at the run game, and I think of what Greg Roman has brought. He was in Baltimore with Harbaugh. He's brought a physicality to this run game, and you marry those two things up, and you see an extended run game, and you see a lot of play-action pass, and it suits what Jackson Dart, a young quarterback in this league, needs to be successful for this football team.
1: Steady is the hand that finds success when it comes back to Malik Nabers returning from that knee injury, and the confidence just continues to grow. Cam Scataboo has been prolific in the backfield, running back by committee, though, for the Giants. And then Isaiah Likely, a couple of touchdowns last week for the Giants offense, which has been fantastic to see. But what about the defensive side? Coach, you look at the Giants defense real quick and containing Matthew Stafford tonight. What does the assignment look like for them?
0: Well, obviously, they got to get pressure. They got to get pressure in the pocket. Keep Matthew, you know, within the confines of that pocket and make him throw from there. But he's also very good. But listen, this is a really good, talented defense, in my opinion. And it should be a really good matchup. Without Puka Nacua offensively, I think it tends to lean towards the New York Giants defense, really putting some pressure on this Rams offense. It's going to be an exciting matchup to watch.
1: I think the collective minds in the NFL would be blown if either outcome becomes true. The Rams are 0-2 and the Giants are 2-0. It's a tremendous storyline to close out week two. Coach, we got 90 seconds left. Quick pick for you before we start the first half of this Monday Night Football game.
0: Yeah, I'm excited to watch the New York Giants and Coach Harbaugh here in week two, and this young quarterback, and really what Matt Nagy can do offensively. But listen, I think the Rams are they've had some time off now. They've been able to look at that game from Australia. No Puka Nacua, but I still think the Rams are going to have success tonight, and I like the Rams in this football game.
1: The energy is high at home here at SoFi Stadium. The players are all done warming up. The cheerleaders are on the field as fans begin to pour into the stadium. Tough for the Giants, though. They have lost 13 of their last 14 road games, a date that goes back all the way to the 2025 season. They want to snap that tonight, and they want to look to enter 2-0 as they close out week two in the NFL. It's been a fantastic pregame show here ahead of Giants-Rams with Doug Peterson. I'm Jamie Erdahl. When we return, we'll send it back over to the guys that you love to listen to on Mondays. When we rejoin Kevin Harlan, and I can't believe they make Kurt Warner work as hard as they do on a Monday, but that's what you get when you're a Hall of Fame quarterback. For the final chapter of Week 2 in the NFL, it's Giants-Rams. You've been listening to the Monday Night Football pregame show on Westwood One.

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10: Another run up the middle for the Rams. They're trying to get back to the airport and get back to Los Angeles. This is a roster that's built for January, but they do not show up in their first chance in September.
11: It's almost like you try to do the Men in Black thing where you say, all right, hey, I don't remember what happened. That was so long ago. We're not playing in Australia ever again, I hope. All right, so... You know, not because it wasn't a great atmosphere, that'll get taken out of context. But, you know, bottom line is I like the way that I feel of our preparation, eyes moving forward, and then let's go be ready to go against a really damn good football team.
10: Dart gets the snap. He'll hand it off. Scatterboo angling left, turns the corner and walks into the end zone. Touchdown Giants, a cartwheel and a backflip for Cam Scatterboo.
12: They had a rough situation, and so be it. 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